0: Announced prosecutors would not seek the death penalty against Nick Reiner.
1: Where are the safest places to live in the U.S.? Monica Nelson reports a new study provides some clues.
2: This study says if safety is your priority, you may want to head north. A new Wallet Hub study names Vermont America's safest state, followed by Massachusetts and New Hampshire, Maine and Utah. The bottom of the list is occupied by Louisiana, Mississippi, Texas, Florida and Arkansas. Researchers compared all 50 states on everything from crime and traffic safety to financial security and disaster preparedness. I'm Monica Nelson.
1: A cause of death for Saved by the Bell actor Dennis Haskins, who played Principal Richard Belding, has been revealed. A death certificate obtained by TMZ lists Parkinson's disease as the immediate cause of death.
3: Oh, Screech! That's it!
4: What's it?
3: Oh, what you said about elephants reminded me of my mother-in-law.
1: Haskins' longtime caretaker tells the LA Times the actor had quietly battled Parkinson's and other health issues. He died September 20th at the age of 75. I'm Scott Carr.
5: The Washington County, Tennessee Regional Planning Commission has approved preliminary plans for two new subdivisions in Gray. The developments on Boones Creek Road and Douglas Shed Road would add 81 homes. Final approval could come in the next few weeks. Two nonprofits are receiving more than $33,000 from Hard Rock Bristol. The money was split between the Ronald McDonald House Charities of Southern Appalachia and Mountain Mission School. The casino says the donations will support families and children in need throughout the region. The Carter County Sheriff's Office is asking for the public's help in finding a woman who's been missing since July. Mary Guy is described as 5'3 with brown eyes and brown hair. If you know anything about her disappearance, contact police. I'm Lisa Rothman.
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13: Hey Bible readers, I'm Tara Lee Cobble, and I'm your host for The God Shot. Who is to condemn? Christ Jesus is the one who died. More than that, who was raised, who is at the right hand of God, who indeed is interceding for us. Romans 8:34. This is incredible. This is part of what Paul wrote to the Christians in Rome who were experiencing persecution and death because they refused to worship the Roman emperor. In all their trials, Paul said God is working to bless them. As people who've been adopted into God's family, God has the final say about who we are. Even though we're sinners, he calls us saints. No one can condemn us because the God of the universe has already declared our future. That would have been so reassuring to the persecuted Christians in Rome, but it's also a comfort to us today. Christian, there is no condemnation for you. Jesus paid your sin debt in full. It is finished, and he's where the joy is.
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14: For tonight, it's going to stay mostly clear with a low around 50 first thing in the morning. On Tuesday, it's going to be a sunny day. A high near 77 is expected. Tuesday night, mostly clear, star-filled skies and a low around 51. On Wednesday, look for sunny skies and a high near 77. Wednesday night, mostly clear, low down to 54 first thing in the morning. On Thursday, a sunny day and a high near 79. Thursday night, it's going to be clear. Look for a low around 54 in the morning. I'm Nick Rice from the LiveWire Weather Center. 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
15: It's time to step into Tonia's Kitchen. 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
16: Joining me today is executive food editor with America's Test Kitchen, Stephanie Pixley. And if you love baking cookies, you've got to check out the new book, The New Cookie.
17: I love the black and pink cookies too. Ooh. Are you familiar with a black and white cookie?
16: Yeah, the black and white, I'm familiar. So you've come up with black and pink?
17: Black and pink, exactly. So a black and white cookie is classic. There's absolutely nothing wrong with it. I love them. They're like those big deli, Jewish deli style cookies. One side is chocolate, one side's vanilla. We decided that we wanted to up the flavor a little bit, and we had a lot of fun playing around with freeze-dried fruit in this book. And we felt like freeze-dried fruit was a perfect way to flavor the vanilla side of this cookie. So we took freeze-dried raspberries, which are available at all grocery stores these days, grind it up in a spice grinder. You filter out the seeds through a fine mesh strainer and just add that to the confectioner's sugar glaze that goes on the top of your cookie. So you have this chocolate side and this raspberry side, and it's like they play off each other so nicely. The chocolate is really rich and deep, and the raspberry is bright and fresh.
16: Oh gosh,
17: and
16: it's like heaven.
17: I know. It's like, which side do you want to eat? It doesn't matter. Just go back and forth. I love it.
16: Perfect with a cup of coffee or tea.
17: Yes, definitely. Yeah.
16: Don't forget to check out our new podcast. More details at toniaskitchen.com.
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0: From the Quick Stop Market Sports Desk. NFL Week 5, the Tennessee Titans are back home at Nissan Stadium as they take on the Houston Texans, and both teams looking for their first win at 0-4. Tennessee near the bottom of the league in scoring. They're averaging just 13 points per game, while the Texans' defense has 14 sacks on the year, second best in the league. College football, Tennessee and Arkansas will meet in Fayetteville on Saturday, and the Vols turning the offense to George McIntyre. He'll get his first career start. Faison Brandon dealing with a shoulder injury from the Texas game. The Volunteers are 4-1 coming off a win against Auburn, where Deshaun Bishop had three rushing touchdowns. ETSU on the road. They'll face the Citadel in Charleston, South Carolina. Bucks are 4-2 on a three-game win streak after beating Chattanooga Saturday. The NASCAR Cup Series will be racing at Charlotte Sunday. It's the Bank of America 400, race number 6 in the 10-race postseason. Kyle Larson has a 40-point lead over Denny Hamlin in the championship. They will go 267 laps around the mile-and-a-half oval. Charlotte has produced 7 different winners in the last 10 races. Red Bull gives you wings, 2 12-ounce cans for $6.50. Quick stop, run in when you run out. 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
1: 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I'm just a dad like you. 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
28: The name Irwin is derived from Old German and means army friend. That name could not be more appropriate for the men that would become known as the Irwin Nine. In the early days of World War II, 9 young men from the town of Irwin volunteered for service in the United States Army Air Corps, proud to defend their country. All 9 were assigned to separate bomber groups. All 9 were shot down at different times in different places. Even though there were more than 50 prisoner of war camps in Germany, all 9 men eventually ended up at the same camp. Clyde Tinker, Fred Miller, Dick Franklin, Alan Alford, Stan Norris, Jim Hensley, George Swingle, Richard Edwards, and George Hatcher were liberated in April of 1945 and returned home safely. Today, the Tennessee National Guard Armory in Erwin stands in their honor as we celebrate the 150th anniversary of Unicoi County in Erwin. Jet Broadcasting salutes these local heroes for their service and sacrifice.
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14: For tonight, it's going to stay mostly clear with a low around 50 first thing in the morning. On Tuesday, it's going to be a sunny day. A high near 77 is expected. Tuesday night, mostly clear, star-filled skies and a low around 51. On Wednesday, look for sunny skies and a high near 77. Wednesday night, mostly clear, low down to 54 first thing in the morning. On Thursday, a sunny day and a high near 79. Thursday night, it's going to be clear. Look for a low around 54 in the morning. I'm Nick Rice from the LiveWire Weather Center. 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
8: 19-year-old Moreland Whitley of Johnson City has pled not guilty to first-degree murder in 18-year-old Jalen Burleson's May shooting on Earl McKinney Road in Carter County. Whitley is being held on a $2 million bond. Kingsport aldermen approved buying land for a half-mile greenbelt extension to Allendale along Netherland Inn Road from Rotherwood Drive to Port Drive. The city says there's no construction timeline. Johnson City is accepting applications through December 31st for 12 openings on 5 volunteer boards. 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I'm Lisa Rothman.
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11: 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Agroforestry Partners is a Denver-based investment fund that implements agroforestry practices on American farms. President Brett Hundley.
13: Agroforestry Partners' theory of change is pretty simple. We believe that system change is only possible when true partnership is established across the entire value chain. If you're looking to change a system, because of a belief that something is wrong with it. The only way to do that is to carry influence over the entire system. So for us, if we want to change conventional agriculture, that means that we have to be involved or have influence across the entire value chain.
11: Hundley says they're doing this now on about 1,600 acres of newly planted chestnut trees in Kentucky.
13: We rely heavily on local farm and on local and regional technical expertise to transition the farms that we work with and manage them over time. We know that we're going to have a lot of chestnuts to sell in the years ahead, and we're going to make sure that we're ready with the right equipment for the right landscapes that we have in Kentucky to execute on that harvest at scale in the years ahead.
11: Hundley says the fund has a memorandum of understanding with an international company to market the chestnut crop when it matures. More on agroforestry tomorrow. That's Farm to Fork. I'm Daryl Anderson.
4: This is a Bloomberg Money Minute. We now know how China obtained highly sensitive parts for an American F-35 stealth fighter jet. A UPS employee missed an email warning the company not to route the shipment of a cockpit canopy and a weapons bay door coated in radar-absorbing material through Hong Kong. But it happened anyway. Chinese authorities there intercepted the shipment. Wall Street lower today and worries about inflation. That sent mortgage rates to a three-year high, 7.49%. With that, the Dow was down 341 points, the NASDAQ down 61, the S&P lower by 17. With 4 weeks to go ahead of the midterm elections, the Trump-controlled FCC is now considering a request by the GOP to loosen up rules on political robocalls, even ones created by AI. Lululemon poaching top execs from Walmart and the Gap's Athleta brand to help turn around slumping sales. And new uniforms aimed at making workers at Target's grocery aisles easier to find. They'll still have red shirts, along with new hats and aprons. Tom Busby, Bloomberg Radio.
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22: Haunted East Tennessee. Straddling Virginia and Tennessee, East Hill Cemetery is said to be the most haunted place in Bristol and spans more than 30 acres with about 4,000 graves and has more than its fair share of ghost stories. In recent years, it has been said that an out-of-towner was searching for her great-grandmother's marker. Having no success, she turned to leave and saw a figure of a woman in a pink dress pointing to a shrub. When the figure disappeared, the lady made her way to the spot only to find her great-grandmother's resting place and remembered she had been buried in a pink dress.

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9: Tropical storm Isaias is picking up steam as it makes its way toward the Gulf Coast. Currently about 500 miles southwest of the mouth of the Mississippi, forecasters expect the storm to strengthen into a hurricane by tomorrow, possibly packing winds of more than 100 miles an hour. President Trump is campaigning in Texas again, the third time in the last month, supporting Republican nominee Ken Paxton tonight in San Antonio.
10: I think he's probably the greatest Attorney General in the history of the state of Texas. He is tough, and he was with us all the way.
9: Trump's urging his supporters to cast a ballot in the November midterms. Tennessee death row inmate Krista Pike, who survived a state execution last week, is awake and speaking. She's been in a Nashville hospital since, put on a ventilator. On Wednesday, a judge sided with her attorneys, ruling that evidence from the botched execution last week in Tennessee should be preserved. Pike was set to be the first woman put to death in Tennessee in 200 years. I'm Scott Carr.
11: 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Believe in Bristol is the Main Street program for downtown Bristol.
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11: Executive Director Maggie Elliott.
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11: For more information, visit believeinbristol.org. I'm Daryl Moody, reporting.
13: The Washington County, Tennessee Regional Planning Commission has approved preliminary plans for two new subdivisions in Gray. The developments on Boones Creek Road and Douglas Shed Road would add 81 homes. Final approval could come in the next few weeks. Two nonprofits are receiving more than $33,000 from Hard Rock Bristol. The money was split between the Ronald McDonald House Charities of Southern Appalachia and Mountain Mission School. The casino says the donations will support families and children in need throughout the region. The Carter County Sheriff's Office is asking for the public's help in finding a woman who's been missing since July. Mary Guy is described as 5'3 with brown eyes and brown hair. If you know anything about her disappearance, contact police. I'm Lisa Ruckman.
14: I hate wasting food. Hey, it's Mike Austin with today's Radio Dad Minute. You ever think about how much food you waste? You use what you have and you use it as leftovers. It's just that, leftovers.
15: According to statistics, the average family of four discards about $2,300 worth of food every year. Now, food budget is a huge part of a family's deal, right? So, Dad, how close to that food budget are you? I mean, besides the eating part. One way we here at the Austin Family Compound have discovered to save money is to buy food at what's called like a Bent and Dent store. They sell food that has got the used by, enjoy by, sell by date just slightly past. Just a tip there, Dad, to help you clip that family budget a little bit and make the kids clean up their plate. You had to when you were growing up.
14: And I think it's great if you're at the store together, show them what food costs and what they're eating and what maybe we're throwing away. I'm Mike Austin. the Radio Dad.
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16: New research out of London shows about 12% of cancer diagnoses are linked to infections. The study, published in the journal The Lancet Oncology, says that's about 2.3 million cancer cases worldwide, accounting for 1 in 8. Cancer experts say some of those cancers can be prevented by getting vaccinated, and others can be prevented through screening and prompt treatment of the infection itself, such as Epstein-Barr virus, which raises the risk of certain head and neck cancers. There's evidence that the flu season is beginning early. Natalie Migliori with more.
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18: 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I take the right vitamins and minerals.
19: I'm going to go get it now before I get even more sick. I don't play about the sick. I don't.
17: Flu symptoms, which easily spread, typically come on fast, unlike a standard cold that typically develops slowly.
16: Health Update, I'm Sarah Lee Kessler.
20: Mitch Anthony here with today's Daily Dose. They say you can't teach an old dog new tricks. That might be true. But have they ever pondered whether an old dog could teach us some new tricks? I recently read a story about a dog owner that invested in the latest in dog restraint technology, the invisible fence. It works like this. You bury an electric antenna all around your property's border. You then place a battery-operated shocker on the dog's neck. If the dog tries to cross the invisible fence, zap, he gets a lesson he won't soon forget. It sure sounds like a space-age solution, but it didn't work for at least one dog owner. You see, his dog figured out that if it got close to the border but not on it, it would set off a slight zap in the collar that wasn't enough to cause any serious discomfort. His dog kept repeating this action until he wore the battery down and then walked right out of the yard. I guess that old dog has some tricks to teach. Like that old dog, if you've got patience, can put up with just a little discomfort and know exactly where you want to go, you can overcome just about anything. This is Mitch Anthony reminding you once again that life is whatever you make it.
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23: For tonight, it's going to stay mostly clear with a low around 50 first thing in the morning. On Tuesday, it's going to be a sunny day. A high near 77 is expected. Tuesday night, mostly clear, star-filled skies and a low around 51. On Wednesday, look for sunny skies and a high near 77. Wednesday night, mostly clear, low down to 54 first thing in the morning. On Thursday, a sunny day and a high near 79. Thursday night's going to be clear. Look for a low around 54 in the morning. I'm Nick Rice from the LiveWire Weather Center. 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
13: 19-year-old Moreland Whitley of Johnson City has pled not guilty to first-degree murder in 18-year-old Jalen Burleson's May shooting on Earl McKinney Road in Carter County. Whitley is being held on a $2 million bond. Kingsport aldermen approved buying land for a half-mile greenbelt extension to Allendale along Netherland Inn Road from Rotherwood Drive to Port Drive. The city says there's no construction timeline. Johnson City is accepting applications through December 31st for 12 openings on 5 volunteer boards. The January appointments cover building codes, dwelling standards, civil service, historic zoning, and industrial development. 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I'm Lisa Rothman.
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31: This is The Making of America from the Jefferson Media Group. Once it was learned that Nazi Germany has succeeded in splitting the atom, Albert Einstein urged President Roosevelt to establish an atomic research center, and the game of catching up began. With the theory now a proven fact, massive amounts of dollars began flowing into the venture, codenamed the Manhattan Project. When America's first nuclear weapon, Little Boy, was detonated, the light of 1,000 suns turned night into day for 200 miles in every direction. Homes some 100 miles from the blast site had their windows blown out, and a mushroom-shaped cloud climbed 40,000 feet into the sky. The world had entered the nuclear age. This has been The Making of America. I'm Michael Emerson, and you can visit us at jeffersonmediagroup.com.
1: From the Quick Stop Market Sports Desk. College football, the Tennessee Volunteers will start George McIntyre when they take on the Arkansas Razorbacks in Fayetteville. It's his first career start. He took over for Faison Brandon, who's dealing with a shoulder injury from the game against Texas. They struggled offensively with Brandon in the first half against Auburn, scoring just 3 points. East Tennessee State will head to Charleston, South Carolina for a matchup with the Citadel on Saturday. The Bucks have won 3 in a row, beating Chattanooga in Johnson City last weekend. They're 4-2 overall, 2-0 in the SoCon. NFL, the Tennessee Titans home at Nissan Stadium on Sunday facing the Houston Texans, and both teams are winless at 0-4. The Titans are near the bottom of the league in scoring, averaging just over 13 points per game. They'll face a Houston defense that has 14 sacks on the season. The NASCAR Cup Series continuing its postseason Sunday, racing at Charlotte for the Bank of America 400. 267 laps around the mile and a half oval. Charlotte has produced 7 different winners in the last 10 races. Kyle Larson is a 40-point lead over Denny Hamlin in the championship standings. Lunch on the Run, crispy, spicy, or grilled Quick Stop chicken sandwich for just $2.99. 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
8: Some weeks are just one of a kind. It's Mike's Minute this week in sports history with me, Mike Janella. Like this week in 1956 when Don Larson threw what's still the only perfect game for the Yankees in World Series history. All 27 Dodgers up, all 27 down, never before and still never since. You can also say that about Deion Sanders, because this week in 1992, primetime did something nobody else has ever done and still hasn't. Imagine how hard it is making an NFL team. Imagine how hard it is making an MLB team. Now imagine doing both the same day. Sanders played football for the Atlanta Falcons in Miami on a Sunday afternoon, then flew straight to Pittsburgh for a baseball playoff game with the Braves that night. And I couldn't do weights and treadmill at the gym today. Plus, there will never be another Michael Jordan. MJ retired this week in 1993 for the first time. Then he came back 2 years later to have a better post-retirement run than most guys have a full career. 3 titles before he called it quits and 3 after, and he had time to make Space Jam in there. I'm Mike Janella. Talk next time.
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11: The first permanent settlements in what would become East Tennessee were the Watauga, Carter's Valley, Holston, and Nolichucky. The Nolichucky settlement was started in 1771 by Jacob Brown and a group of regulators when they set up tents on the riverbank. 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They had always been friendly toward Brown, and legend has it that he was hunting with a chief one night, and the chief had a dream that Jacob gave him a gun and a dog. 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The chief agreed and decided there would be no more dreams. Happy 250, America.
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3: For tonight, it's going to stay mostly clear with a low around 50 first thing in the morning. On Tuesday, it's going to be a sunny day. A high near 77 is expected. Tuesday night, mostly clear, star-filled skies and a low around 51. On Wednesday, look for sunny skies and a high near 77. Wednesday night, mostly clear, low down to 54 first thing in the morning. On Thursday, a sunny day and a high near 79. Thursday night, it's going to be clear. Look for a low around 50. 54 in the morning. I'm Nick Rice from the Live Wire Weather Center. 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
5: This is a Bloomberg Money Minute. Buying a home just got harder. That's because already slammed with sky-high home prices, would-be home buyers are now facing mortgage rates at three-year highs. 30-year fixed-rate loans now average 7.49%, according to the Mortgage Bankers Association. Rates have risen 7 weeks in a row. And with inflation causing those mortgage rates and bond yields to move higher, worries are growing on Wall Street about the likely need for another Federal Reserve interest rate hike to drive inflation lower. Well, that weighed on investors today, and at the close, the Dow was down 341 points, two-thirds of a percent. The Nasdaq lost 61, the S&P lower by 17. Oil, though, closed lower at $88.28 a barrel. Good news for gamers. Google today unveiling its new Playground platform. It allows gamers to generate and customize their own video games. And German luxury automaker Porsche plans to jack up the price of its sports cars by another 20% over the next few years. Tom Busby, Bloomberg Radio.
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9: Today's flashback takes us back to September 1970 inside Cleveland Municipal Stadium. 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TV executives had long insisted that primetime viewers would never watch football on a school night. But ABC Sports President Rune Arledge proved them wrong. Arledge doubled the camera count, deployed groundbreaking slow-motion replays, and added Howard Cosell along with former quarterback Don Meredith. One-third of all American TVs tuned into the broadcast. Transforming TV forever. On that note, I'm James A. Brown, and as always, be well.
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5: Is first recorded by Judy Garland, 16, at MGM Sound Stages in Hollywood. 2014, season one of the Wonder Years TV series starring Fred Savage is issued on DVD 21 years after its ABC cancellation. The complete series would be issued on DVD at the end of the month. Like WKRP in Cincinnati prior, the Wonder Years was fraught with difficulty securing the rights to every song originally used in the show. In the end, over 95% of the music soundtrack would be used, including the show's theme by Joe Cocker. 1967. Neil Diamond makes a cameo performing three unplugged versions of Solitary Man, Raisin Cane, and, during another of Joe Mannix's fistfights, The Boat That I Row. To which Neil says to Mannix at the end of the fight,
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21: President Trump has been campaigning again in Texas as polls show Democrats making inroads in some races there, including Republican Ken Paxton's race against Democrat James Tallarico for a U.S. Senate seat. At a rally in San Antonio tonight, Trump's been saying Paxton's possibly the best attorney general in the history of Texas and warned of the consequences of a Democratic victory in November.
22: But Texas will be almost instantaneously destroyed if Tallarico gets in.
21: It marks Trump's third visit to Texas in less than a month. On Thursday, the world's richest man, Elon Musk, will join President Trump at the White House's Science, a New Golden Age Summit, where Trump will award Musk and other American innovators the nation's highest honors for scientific and technological achievements. Other National Medal of Science honorees expected to attend include the co-founder of Google, Sergey Brin, and the head of NVIDIA, Jensen Huang. Protesters have gathered across New York City today, the third anniversary of the October 7th attack in Israel. Lizzie Radabali is there.
23: In Morningside Heights, pro-Palestinian demonstrators once again made their presence known at the gates of Columbia University. Outside of City Hall, organizers claim Mayor Mamdani has been capitulating to Zionist pressures. Students also walked out of class at NYU demanding the university shut down its campus in Tel Aviv. Meanwhile, supporters of Israel held several mourning events across the boroughs, along with a ceremony at Union Square Park calling for peace.
21: Tropical storm Isaias is moving closer to the Gulf Coast and gaining strength. Currently about 500 miles southwest of the mouth of the Mississippi, forecasters expect the storm to strengthen into a hurricane by tomorrow, possibly packing winds of more than 100 miles an hour. Projections show Isaias making landfall somewhere between New Orleans and Panama City. I'm Scott Carr.
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21: A new Reuters Ipsos poll is showing most voters in the United States want more guardrails on artificial intelligence and feel the federal government's been falling short on addressing the risks. The poll found 57% of respondents think the Trump administration is not taking AI risks seriously enough. A lawmaker in New York State is sharing her frustrations over her stalled bill from 7 years ago that would have closed a legal loophole regarding rape charges.
23: It comes as the Empire State's laws around consent have come to national attention following the shocking gang rape allegations at Cornell University.
27: I mean, I thought it was so obvious that if somebody goes out to have a drink and is sexually assaulted, that the law would protect them.
23: Former state senator Alessandra Biaggi introduced a bill in 2019 that would have closed a loophole that bars prosecution of sexual assault if the victim is voluntarily intoxicated. Despite clearing the Senate, it has stalled in the Assembly. In New York, I'm Lizzie Radabali.
21: Disney's saying it'll have another option for football fans to watch Super Bowl 61. Matt Matson explains.
28: The company announced the big game in Los Angeles will be available to stream on Disney Plus when it takes place on Valentine's Day. The Disney Plus live stream will be in addition to the game airing on ABC and ESPN. Subscribers will have access to the traditional broadcast. The Super Bowl will also be available on Disney Plus in more than 55 international markets. I'm Matt Mattinson.
21: Saudi Arabia's alleged role in the 9/11 attacks are being weighed now by federal judges in New York City. Families of the victims of 9/11 want Saudi Arabia held accountable. They first filed a lawsuit in 2004. It notes 15 of the 19 hijackers were from Saudi Arabia, and that religious extremists linked to the government there provided aid to the Al-Qaeda hijackers. Saudi officials have denied it, but have lost a bid to dismiss the suit in a lower court ruling. I'm Scott Carr.
0: The Washington County, Tennessee Regional Planning Commission has approved preliminary plans for two new subdivisions in Gray. The developments on Boones Creek Road and Douglas Shed Road would add 81 homes. Final approval could come in the next few weeks. Two nonprofits are receiving more than $33,000 from Hard Rock Bristol. The money was split between the Ronald McDonald House Charities of Southern Appalachia and Mountain Mission School. The casino says the donations will support families and children in need throughout the region. The Carter County Sheriff's Office is asking for the public's help in finding a woman who's been missing since July. Mary Guy is described as 5'3 with brown eyes and brown hair. If you know anything about her disappearance, contact police. I'm Lisa Ruckman.
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8: For tonight, it's going to stay mostly clear with a low around 50 first thing in the morning. On Tuesday, it's going to be a sunny day. A high near 77 is expected. Tuesday night, mostly clear, star-filled skies and a low around 51. On Wednesday, look for sunny skies and a high near 77. Wednesday night, mostly clear, low down to 54 first thing in the morning. On Thursday, a sunny day and a high near 79. Thursday night, it's going to be clear. Look for a low around 54 in the morning. I'm Nick Rice from the LiveWire Weather Center. 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
19: 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I'm Daryl Moody, reporting.
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33: 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Don't believe me? 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An example, you can buy a milkshake at any fast food franchise, but I've interviewed an entrepreneur who took the basic milkshake, added custom flourishes, and now has folks lining up to pay as much as $17 for them. 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
0: NFL Week 5, the Tennessee Titans are back home at Nissan Stadium as they take on the Houston Texans, and both teams looking for their first win at 0-4. Tennessee near the bottom of the league in scoring. They're averaging just 13 points per game, while the Texans' defense has 14 sacks on the year, second best in the league. College football, Tennessee and Arkansas will meet in Fayetteville on Saturday, and the Vols turning the offense to George McIntyre. He'll get his first career start. Faison Brandon dealing with a shoulder injury from the Texas game. The Volunteers are 4-1 coming off a win against Auburn, where Deshaun Bishop had three rushing touchdowns. ETSU on the road. They'll face the Citadel in Charleston, South Carolina. Bucks are 4-2 on a three-game win streak after beating Chattanooga Saturday. The NASCAR Cup Series will be racing at Charlotte Sunday. It's the Bank of America 400, race number 6 in the 10-race postseason. Kyle Larson has a 40-point lead over Denny Hamlin in the championship. They will go 267 laps around the mile-and-a-half oval. Charlotte has produced 7 different winners in the last 10 races. Red Bull gives you wings, 2 12-ounce cans for $6.50. 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
9: 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I'm Peter Greenberg, and this is today's Worldwide Travel Minute.
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3: For tonight, it's going to stay mostly clear with a low around 50 first thing in the morning. On Tuesday, it's going to be a sunny day. A high near 77 is expected. Tuesday night, mostly clear, star-filled skies and a low around 51. On Wednesday, look for sunny skies and a high near 77. Wednesday night, mostly clear, low down to 54 first thing in the morning. On Thursday, a sunny day and a high near 79. Thursday night's going to be clear. Look for a low around 54 in the morning. I'm Nick Rice from the LiveWire Weather Center. 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
8: 19-year-old Moreland Whitley of Johnson City has pled not guilty to first-degree murder in 18-year-old Jalen Burleson's May shooting on Earl McKinney Road in Carter County. Whitley is being held on a $2 million bond. Kingsport aldermen approved buying land for a half-mile greenbelt extension to Allendale along Netherland Inn Road from Rotherwood Drive to Port Drive. The city says there's no construction timeline. Johnson City is accepting applications through December 31st for 12 openings on 5 volunteer boards. 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I'm Lisa Rothman.
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16: This is a Bloomberg Money Minute. Apple is pushing deeper into controlling your home. Next Tuesday, it'll unveil a brand new line of smart home devices, a video doorbell, a thermostat, smart door locks, security cameras, all made with LG electronics. Even an updated version of the Apple TV set-top box, part of its smart home hub ecosystem. On Wall Street, stocks ended lower today as higher overall inflation pushed yields on government bonds higher, along with mortgage rates. They're now at three-year highs, putting pressure on the Fed to hike rates again, perhaps at its meeting just 3 weeks from now. At the close, the Dow down 341 points, the Nasdaq down 61, the S&P lower by 17. Oil down slightly at $88.28 a barrel, even though Iran has ramped up its attacks on oil tankers in the Strait of Hormuz. The Trump administration's Department of Housing and Urban Development is investigating whether Wells Fargo violated fair lending laws, trying to boost home ownership for Black Americans. And Coca-Cola next week bringing back Coke Holiday Creamy Vanilla Soda. Tom Busby, Bloomberg Radio.
18: Zach Bennett with today's Pure American Country Radio Minute, and it was on this date 3 years ago that Sarah Evans officially became a member of the Grand Ole Opry. Crystal Gayle got to do the induction honors that night. It happened during the Opry's 98th birthday weekend, but the invitation had come a couple of months earlier at a sold-out Sarah Evans concert downtown Nashville at the Ryman Auditorium. First, Carly Pearce joined Sarah on stage for a duet version of Sarah's big hit Suds in the Bucket, and then Lady A walked out with a platinum plaque for the song, which was a little bit of a surprise because it had been 20 years since the song came out and it finally went to platinum. But just when Sarah thought the surprises were over, Bill Anderson showed up and he had one more question. Would she like to join the Grand Ole Opry? It's a question Sarah had waited years to hear. And on October 7, 2023, she finally stepped into the circle as a member. I'm Zach Bennett. That's the Pure American Country Radio Minute.
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30: Haunted East Tennessee. 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You could spend the night at a historic bed and breakfast or inn and see shadowy figures, hear unexplained footsteps, or ladies of the night calling to you. 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

0: are cordially invited to attend the Unicoi County Historical Association's next meeting on Monday, October 19th at Irwin Town Hall. The program begins at 6 p.m. and will feature ETSU Professor Roy Andrade. Subject will be Historic Music of Upper East Tennessee. 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
7: President Trump has again been campaigning in Texas, as polls show Democrats making inroads in some races there, including Republican Ken Paxton's race against Democrat James Tallarico for a U.S. Senate seat. Trump told a crowd in San Antonio Paxton is possibly the best attorney general in the history of Texas.
8: You know, in a way, we are on the ballot, let's face it, because they're going to destroy everything that we've done. So please pretend that I'm on the ballot. Get out and vote.
7: It marks Trump's third visit to Texas in less than a month to stump for Republican candidates. Trump calls it a disgrace. Documents that show the FBI tracked the travel of First Lady Melania Trump and their son Barron regarding former special counsel Jack Smith's investigation of Trump's handling of classified documents. Documents show the FBI also monitored future White House Chief of Staff Susie Wiles' cell phone while figuring out the best time to raid Trump's Palm Beach home to recover the documents. I'm Scott Carr.
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9: 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I'm Daryl Moody reporting.
11: The Washington County, Tennessee Regional Planning Commission has approved preliminary plans for two new subdivisions in Gray. The developments on Boones Creek Road and Douglas Shed Road would add 81 homes. Final approval could come in the next few weeks. Two nonprofits are receiving more than $33,000 from Hard Rock Bristol. The money was split between the Ronald McDonald House Charities of Southern Appalachia and Mountain Mission School. The casino says the donations will support families and children in need throughout the region. The Carter County Sheriff's Office is asking for the public's help in finding a woman who's been missing since July. Mary Guy is described as 5'3 with brown eyes and brown hair. If you know anything about her disappearance, contact police. I'm Lisa Rothman.
12: At what age do you think a child is an adult? Hi, Mike Austin here with today's Radio Dad Minute. You know, we say that 18 is the legal age to be an adult. There are the old questions of, well, old enough to vote, but not old enough to drink, huh? I know. So, yeah, maybe 18, we gain a few legal rights. Of course, each individual is different, I get that. And a whole lot has to do with how you, me, we raise our children. Michael Kimmel is one of the leading writers on masculinity and on fatherhood.
13: Thomas Jefferson, who's one of my heroes, had this idea that the genius of America was that it was a balance between rights and responsibilities. And we focus a lot on our rights, but we rarely focus on our responsibilities. When you want to be friends with your kid and you want your kid to like you, you're less likely to be as much of a boundary setter.
12: Boundaries, rules, expectations, a framework to build on. Those are all good things. I'm Mike Austin, the Radio Dad.
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23: For tonight, it's going to stay mostly clear with a low around 50 first thing in the morning. On Tuesday, it's going to be a sunny day. A high near 77 is expected. Tuesday night, mostly clear, star-filled skies and a low around 51. On Wednesday, look for sunny skies and a high near 77. Wednesday night, mostly clear, low down to 54 first thing in the morning. On Thursday, a sunny day and a high near 79. Thursday night, it's going to be clear. Look for a low around 54 in the morning. I'm Nick Rice from the LiveWire Weather Center. 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
28: 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They're promising new homeowners seamless security. 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
11: 19-year-old Moreland Whitley of Johnson City has pled not guilty to first-degree murder in 18-year-old Jalen Burleson's May shooting on Earl McKinney Road in Carter County. Whitley is being held on a $2 million bond. Kingsport aldermen approved buying land for a half-mile greenbelt extension to Allendale along Netherland Inn Road from Rotherwood Drive to Port Drive. The city says there's no construction timeline. Johnson City is accepting applications through December 31st for 12 openings on 5 volunteer boards. The January appointments cover building codes, dwelling standards, civil service, historic zoning, and industrial development. 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I'm Lisa Rothman.
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32: 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I apologize." 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And remember, your family first.
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0: College football, the Tennessee Volunteers will start George McIntyre when they take on the Arkansas Razorbacks in Fayetteville. It's his first career start. He took over for Faison Brandon, who's dealing with a shoulder injury from the game against Texas. They struggled offensively with Brandon in the first half against Auburn, scoring just 3 points. East Tennessee State will head to Charleston, South Carolina for a matchup with the Citadel on Saturday. The Bucks have won 3 in a row, beating Chattanooga in Johnson City last weekend. They're 4-2 overall, 2-0 in the SoCon. NFL, the Tennessee Titans home at Nissan Stadium on Sunday facing the Houston Texans, and both teams are winless at 0-4. The Titans are near the bottom of the league in scoring, averaging just over 13 points per game. They'll face a Houston defense that has 14 sacks on the season. The NASCAR Cup Series continuing its postseason Sunday, racing at Charlotte for the Bank of America 400. 267 laps around the mile and a half oval. Charlotte has produced 7 different winners in the last 10 races. Kyle Larson is a 40-point lead over Denny Hamlin in the championship standings. Lunch on the run, crispy, spicy, or grilled Quick Stop chicken sandwich for just $2.99. 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
7: So the person working next to you is eating lunch. They have TMJ. Their jaw clicks. You're annoyed. The person on the other side has a nervous tic and goes, that also can be annoying. Your OCD neighbor worries about the grass clippings from your mower. Those are examples of little things that rub us the wrong way, but how important are they? The person with a clicking jaw really can't help it. The person with the tic could take some medication but may be afraid. The neighbor, well, that's mine. He used to bother me until I learned of his history and now I understand. Have mercy on those who bother you with little things. Look at the big picture. Are they good people? Are they kind? Perspective is a wonderful thing. Think about this. The greatest gift you can give another is acceptance. The greatest gift for yourself is patience.
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12: Captain Robert Sevier moved from Virginia to the Long Island of the Holston with his older brother Valentine Sevier Jr. in the early 1770s. Soon after, he married Keziah and registered for military service in 1777. As an overmountain man, he fought in the Battle of Kings Mountain, which took place in October of 1780. He bent down to retrieve his ramrod during the battle and was shot in the kidney. He was treated by a Tory doctor, but the lead ball could not be removed at that time. The doctor instructed Robert to stay put, and in a few days, the bullet could be safely removed. Robert instead headed home. He died 9 days after the battle, leaving his wife and baby sons. His infant son, Valentine, became a prominent merchant and public official in Greenville and had 2 different residences along Main Street. Celebrate America 250 as we look back at local heroes.
13: Home price growth remains subdued in August, but prices are still too high for many buyers. U.S. home prices rose 1.4% from a year earlier in August, 0.2% from July, according to First American Data and Analytics. Restaurant prices continue to rise, but 2/3 of consumers say they're spending less at restaurants than they did a year ago, according to a new pop menu survey. Diners are trimming bills by drinking water, picking up takeout instead of using delivery, using rewards, and ordering appetizers instead of entrees. Watch out for this scam as tax time approaches. The IRS is warning taxpayers about promoters selling non-existent tribal tax credits that supposedly reduce federal taxes or produce large refunds. It sounds real, but it's not.

0: On Tuesday, it's going to be a sunny day. A high near 77 is expected. Tuesday night, mostly clear, star-filled skies and a low around 51. On Wednesday, look for sunny skies and a high near 77. Wednesday night, mostly clear, low down to 54 first thing in the morning. On Thursday, a sunny day and a high near 79. Thursday night's going to be clear. Look for a low around 54 in the morning. I'm Nick Rice from the Live Wire Weather Center. Count on it.
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3: This is a Bloomberg Money Minute. We now know how China obtained highly sensitive parts for an American F-35 stealth fighter jet. A UPS employee missed an email warning the company not to route the shipment of a cockpit canopy and a weapons bay door coated in radar-absorbing material through Hong Kong. But it happened anyway. Chinese authorities there intercepted the shipment. Wall Street lower today and worries about inflation. That sent mortgage rates to a three-year high, 7.49%. With that, the Dow was down 341 points, the Nasdaq down 61, the S&P lower by 17. With 4 weeks to go ahead of the midterm elections, the Trump-controlled FCC is now considering a request by the GOP to loosen up rules on political robocalls, even ones created by AI. Lululemon poaching top execs from Walmart and the Gap's Athleta brand to help turn around slumping sales. And new uniforms aimed at making workers at Target's grocery aisles easier to find. They'll still have red shirts, along with new hats and aprons. Tom Busby, Bloomberg Radio.
4: A better life with Dr. Sanjay Gupta.
5: If you've got a teenager, here's something I think you should know. A lot of them are turning to AI chatbots for mental health advice. There's this new study by the RAND Corporation which found nearly 1 in 5 young people from 12 to 21 have used a chatbot this way, and most who do say that they actually find it helpful. But here's the part that can be concerning. About 2/3 of them have not told a single person that they're doing it. Now, I sit on the National Academy of Medicine's Committee for Code of Conduct on AI and Health, so believe me when I say that these tools are moving fast, but they can also get things wrong, and sometimes in serious ways. A chatbot is available at 3 a.m. and it's not going to judge you, but it is no substitute for a real person who is trained to help. So if you're a parent, don't wait to tell this to your kids. If they are struggling, they should always come to you first. I'm Dr. Sanjay Gupta, helping you live a better life.
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4: Hurricane and storm surge watches have been issued as Tropical Storm Isaias is moving closer to the Gulf Coast. Forecasters expect the storm to strengthen into a hurricane by tomorrow, possibly packing winds of over 100 miles an hour. Landfall is expected sometime between late Friday and early Saturday. Projections show Isaias making landfall somewhere between New Orleans and Panama City. Police in Minnesota say an 18-year-old who wanted to carry out a mass casualty attack at the Mall of America had targeted the mall during the Hmong Arts Celebration October 24th because he expected a large crowd. Court documents show Sheikh Dun Abdullah Muhammad believed the mall was Jewish-owned and had previously expressed interest in joining Al-Shabaab in Somalia. He'd posted a video pledging allegiance to ISIS. He was arrested Tuesday. New polling shows most voters in America want more guardrails on artificial intelligence and feel the federal government is falling short on addressing the possible risks.
5: That's according to a new Reuters Ipsos poll, which found that 57% of respondents think the Trump administration isn't taking AI risks seriously enough. 54% also said the same of Congress. AI concerns extended across party lines, with 8 in 10 Democrats and over 6 in 10 Republicans supporting stricter government regulation of AI. I'm Chris Caraggio.
4: President Trump has been campaigning in Texas again for Republican Senate nominee Ken Paxton, calling Paxton possibly the best attorney general in the history of Texas.
6: He is tough and he was with us all the way.
4: Trump once again asked his supporters to get out and vote, pretending he's on the ballot. Trump is saying he does not believe reports about a potential outbreak of the plague in Russia is connected to a bioweapon. When asked about it in the Oval Office Wednesday, he said Russia says they have it under control, but we'll find out. Trump said Tuesday he was anticipating a phone call with Russian President Putin about the plague issue, but that hasn't happened yet. I'm Scott Carr.
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4: Police in the Bronx are identifying a suspect wanted in the death of a 23-year-old mother, whom police now believe was pushed from a 15th-floor balcony while holding her 5-month-old baby. Lizzie Radabali has the latest.
11: The NYPD says 31-year-old Angel Carrasco is the person of interest in the tragic death of 23-year-old Natalie Ramirez. She was holding her infant daughter when the two were thrown from the balcony 15 stories, according to investigators. Authorities warn that Carrasco should be considered armed and dangerous. In New York, I'm Lizzie Radabali.
4: A judge has ruled in favor of death row inmate Krista Pike's attorneys and ordered evidence from her botched execution last week in Tennessee to be preserved. Pike is awake and speaking after being critically injured and placed on a ventilator. She'd been sentenced to death for the 1995 murder of Colleen Slemmer. She was set to be the first woman put to death in Tennessee in 200 years. A panel of federal judges in New York City are considering a lawsuit over Saudi Arabia's alleged role in the 9/11 attacks.
12: Victims' families want Saudi Arabia held accountable for 9/11 and first filed suit in 2004. A federal appeals panel heard oral arguments Wednesday morning by lawyers representing both sides. The suit notes that 15 of the 19 hijackers were from Saudi Arabia and that religious extremists linked to the government provided aid to the Al-Qaeda hijackers. Saudi Arabia denies it, but lost in a lower court to dismiss the suit. The appeals panel will rule at a later time on whether Saudi Arabia can be tried in a U.S. court for its alleged 9/11 role. I'm Sarah Lee Kessler.
4: Soccer star Lionel Messi says he has nothing left to do but thank the sky blue and white shirt, reflecting on two decades playing for Argentina. Messi officially ended his international career Tuesday night, scoring once and providing two assists in a 3-0 win over Benin in Buenos Aires, his 208th appearance for Argentina. I'm Scott Carr.
3: The Washington County, Tennessee Regional Planning Commission has approved preliminary plans for two new subdivisions in Gray. The developments on Boones Creek Road and Douglas Shed Road would add 81 homes. Final approval could come in the next few weeks. Two nonprofits are receiving more than $33,000 from Hard Rock Bristol. The money was split between the Ronald McDonald House Charities of Southern Appalachia and Mountain Mission School. The casino says the donations will support families and children in need throughout the region. The Carter County Sheriff's Office is asking for the public's help in finding a woman who's been missing since July. Mary Guy is described as 5'3 with brown eyes and brown hair. If you know anything about her disappearance, contact police. I'm Lisa Ruckman.

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7: Hey Bible readers, I'm Tara Lee Cobble, and I'm your host for The God Shot. Who shall separate us from the love of Christ? Shall tribulation or distress or persecution or famine or nakedness or danger or sword? As it is written, for your sake we are being killed all the day long. We are regarded as sheep to be slaughtered. Romans 8:35-36. The Apostle Paul wrote these words in a letter to the Christians in Rome, who were experiencing persecution and death because they refused to worship the Roman emperor. Despite their terrifying trials, Paul points to their eternal hope. They've been adopted into God's family, so their status as God's kids is eternal. Nothing can separate us from God's love. In verse 36, Paul quotes a line from a song about how the people felt forgotten by God, and he immediately follows it up by saying, no, this isn't the case for us. Not only has God not forgotten you, but he's using your trials to bless you in the long run. He's where the joy is.
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9: For tonight, it's going to stay mostly clear with a low around 50 first thing in the morning. On Tuesday, it's going to be a sunny day. A high near 77 is expected. Tuesday night, mostly clear, star-filled skies and a low around 51. On Wednesday, look for sunny skies and a high near 77. Wednesday night, mostly clear, low down to 54 first thing in the morning. On Thursday, a sunny day and a high near 79. Thursday night, it's going to be clear. Look for a low around 54 in the morning. I'm Nick Rice from the LiveWire Weather Center. 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
24: 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NFL Week 5, the Tennessee Titans are back home at Nissan Stadium as they take on the Houston Texans, and both teams looking for their first win at 0-4. Tennessee near the bottom of the league in scoring. They're averaging just 13 points per game, while the Texans' defense has 14 sacks on the year, second best in the league. College football, Tennessee and Arkansas will meet in Fayetteville on Saturday, and the Vols turning the offense to George McIntyre. He'll get his first career start. Faison Brandon dealing with a shoulder injury from the Texas game. The Volunteers are 4-1 coming off a win against Auburn, where Deshaun Bishop had three rushing touchdowns. ETSU on the road. They'll face the Citadel in Charleston, South Carolina. Bucks are 4-2 on a three-game win streak after beating Chattanooga Saturday. The NASCAR Cup Series will be racing at Charlotte Sunday. It's the Bank of America 400, race number 6 in the 10-race postseason. Kyle Larson has a 40-point lead over Denny Hamlin in the championship. They will go 267 laps around the mile-and-a-half oval. Charlotte has produced 7 different winners in the last 10 races. Red Bull gives you wings, 2 12-ounce cans for $6.50. Quick stop, run in when you run out. 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
2: 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Today's quote was submitted by Jim. Natalie Coughlin said, "Without goals, training has no direction." I like this, but I'm going to admit I've always had a little bit of a problem with goals. I worked for a great radio company in Iowa. They made us write down our goals, and I had a very candid discussion about the difference between a goal and a wish. I felt like their goals were just a nice way to describe a wish. There was very little calculation involved, but a little math. Basically, whatever you're doing, add 20% more, and boom, there's your goal. I still feel like that was more of a wish, but I had to fill out a form that showed how I was going to get there. I'd randomly guess and hope. I was not very good at that. Instead, these days, I focus less on that and more on helping my clients hit their goals. And that helps me grow. The motivation
4: 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I'm John Small. 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
9: For tonight, it's going to stay mostly clear with a low around 50 first thing in the morning. On Tuesday, it's going to be a sunny day. A high near 77 is expected. Tuesday night, mostly clear, star-filled skies and a low around 51. On Wednesday, look for sunny skies and a high near 77. Wednesday night, mostly clear, low down to 54 first thing in the morning. On Thursday, a sunny day and a high near 79. Thursday night, it's going to be clear. Look for a low around 54 in the morning. I'm Nick Rice from the Live Wire Weather Center. 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
30: 19-year-old Moreland Whitley of Johnson City has pled not guilty to first-degree murder in 18-year-old Jalen Burleson's May shooting on Earl McKinney Road in Carter County. Whitley is being held on a $2 million bond. Kingsport aldermen approved buying land for a half-mile greenbelt extension to Allendale along Netherland Inn Road from Rotherwood Drive to Port Drive. The city says there's no construction timeline. Johnson City is accepting applications through December 31st for 12 openings on 5 volunteer boards. 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I'm Lisa Rothman.
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11: Shellless green seeds enjoyed on National Pumpkin Seed Day owe their existence to a 19th century botanical surprise. Traditional pumpkin seeds featured tough, woody outer hulls that required tedious shelling before eating. However, in the Styria region of Austria, a natural genetic mutation caused local pumpkins to grow naked seeds completely free of hard outer shells. Austrian farmers quickly realized the value of these tender green pepitas. Cultivation exploded, and growers began pressing them into a rich, dark green culinary oil. Unlike standard cooking oils, this nutty delicacy serves strictly as a finishing drizzle over soups and desserts, proving how a lucky natural mutation caused an enduring international culinary treasure.
10: And you know, you cannot fry or cook with that oil because it's just so delicate. It destroys the nutty flavor of it.
11: I see.
10: If you heat it.
11: And there are differences between pepitas and regular pumpkin shells.
10: Yes, there are regular pumpkin seeds. We're also celebrating National Frap Day and National Walk to School Day. I'm Alice Anderson.
11: And I'm Marlo Anderson with National Day Calendar, reminding you to celebrate every day.
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13: This is a Bloomberg Money Minute. Buying a home just got harder. That's because already slammed with sky-high home prices, would-be home buyers are now facing mortgage rates at three-year highs. 30-year fixed-rate loans now average 7.49%, according to the Mortgage Bankers Association. Rates have risen 7 weeks in a row. And with inflation causing those mortgage rates and bond yields to move higher, worries are growing on Wall Street about the likely need for another Federal Reserve interest rate hike to drive inflation lower. Well, that weighed on investors today, and at the close, the Dow was down 341 points, 2/3%. The Nasdaq lost 61, the S&P lower by 17. Oil, though, closed lower at $88.28 a barrel. Good news for gamers. Google today unveiling its new Playground platform. It allows gamers to generate and customize their own video games. And German luxury automaker Porsche plans to jack up the price of its sports cars by another 20% over the next few years. Tom Busby, Bloomberg Radio.
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19: This Haunted East Tennessee is dedicated to Maybelle Birchfield, who told us this story as true. On a road leading through Dark Hollow, at the base of Roan Mountain, there was a woman named Delinda, whose passion for life was more than many of the local men could resist. The jealous wives decided Delinda had to go and invited her to a quilting bee. Once she was there, they warned her to leave town or else. Enraged, one of the wives hit Delinda, causing her to scream out. Fearing someone would hear, another hit her with a board, ending her brief life. The wives claimed Delinda left town, but the story goes that someone found her bloody clothes in a hollow stump in the nearby woods. You can still hear Delinda scream in the night. And it's also said that when you drive between the two cemeteries in Dark Hollow, you may feel a bump, like someone trying to get in the car, or your car may jerk and stop uncontrollably. If you ever find yourself in Dark Hollow, be sure to get home before dark.
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3: Tropical storm Isaias is picking up steam as it makes its way toward the Gulf Coast. Currently about 500 miles southwest of the mouth of the Mississippi, forecasters expect the storm to strengthen into a hurricane by tomorrow, possibly packing winds of more than 100 miles an hour. President Trump is campaigning in Texas again, the third time in the last month, supporting Republican nominee Ken Paxton tonight in San Antonio.
4: I think he's probably the greatest Attorney General in the history of the state of Texas. He is tough, and he was with us all the way.
3: Trump's urging his supporters to cast a ballot in the November midterms. A federal appeals court in New York City is now considering a lawsuit over Saudi Arabia's alleged role in the 9/11 terror attacks. Victims' families first filed suit against the country in 2004. The family's lawsuit notes 15 of the 19 hijackers were from Saudi Arabia. The appeals panel heard oral arguments Wednesday morning by lawyers from both sides. I'm Scott Carr.
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7: The Washington County, Tennessee Regional Planning Commission has approved preliminary plans for two new subdivisions in Gray. The developments on Boones Creek Road and Douglas Shed Road would add 81 homes. Final approval could come in the next few weeks. Two nonprofits are receiving more than $33,000 from Hard Rock Bristol. The money was split between the Ronald McDonald House Charities of Southern Appalachia and Mountain Mission School. The casino says the donations will support families and children in need throughout the region. The Carter County Sheriff's Office is asking for the public's help in finding a woman who's been missing since July. Mary Guy is described as 5'3 with brown eyes and brown hair. If you know anything about her disappearance, contact police. I'm Lisa Rothman.
8: 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Hey, this is Mike Austin with today's Radio Dad Minute. 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Cooking in the kitchen with your kids. 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
9: You know that jack-o'-lantern that you carved with the kids? Hopefully you saved the seeds. And if not, get another pumpkin and do it again. Save the seeds. Rinse them off in the sink. Get yourself a cookie sheet and some tin foil. Line the cookie sheet. Drizzle a little olive oil over the cookie sheet. And while you're doing that, let the kids get their hands in these gooey, wet pumpkin seeds. It's creepy, it's kind of cool and messy. They'll love it. They got to get the pulp all off of the seeds. Dry them off best you can with a paper towel, sprinkle them on the cookie sheet, and bake them in the oven 15, 20 minutes. This is going to be so good. And you've got a healthy snack. And more importantly, you've made a Halloween memory. 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I'm Mike Austin, the Radio Dad.
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11: From ABC News Tech Trends. At a star-studded event in New York City on Tuesday, Jaguar pulled the wraps off a car it hopes is the key to its turnaround effort. The Type 01 is a four-door, low-slung electric vehicle boasting blocky, angular styling, a far cry from Jaguars of yore.
12: It's not a car for everyone, I don't think.
11: Kevin Williams is a staff writer with Inside EVs. He says the new car debuts after years of lackluster sales for Jaguar.
12: So instead of trying to sell, you know, the car that clearly people are not really resonating with, they decided to kill everything and says, you know, we're going to start fresh with something new.
11: The Type 01 rides on a new electric vehicle architecture with an estimated 400 miles of range and over 1,000 horsepower. Alongside the radical new design and powertrain comes a radically higher price. Jaguar says the Type 01 starts at $130,000.
12: There's kind of a global affordability crisis here, and this just seems like an oddly timed vehicle.
11: With Tech Trends, I'm Mike Dubusky, ABC News.
13: Mitch Anthony here with today's Daily Dose. Dr. Viktor Frankl, Auschwitz survivor and author of the classic book Man's Search for Meaning, once wrote, "To the degree you pursue happiness, to that same degree, happiness will elude you." This is known as the happiness paradox. When you spend your efforts, resources, and energy on achieving it, it eludes your grasp. When you resign yourself to the subtler joys and pleasures of life, happiness abounds. Many people struggle with this paradox. Schopenhauer wrote, "Man is never happy but spends his whole life in striving after something he thinks will make him so." Lord Byron said, "There comes forever something between us and what we deem our happiness." Robert Burns wrote, "If happiness has not seat and center in the breast, you may be wise or rich or great, but never can be blessed." The happy person is one who responds with tranquility, with joy, and with hope in all circumstances. And Dr. Frankl's prescription for happiness? Happiness is a byproduct of giving yourself to something larger than yourself, or giving yourself to another in love. This is Mitch Anthony reminding you once again that life is whatever you make it. 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
15: For tonight, it's going to stay mostly clear with a low around 50 first thing in the morning. On Tuesday, it's going to be a sunny day. A high near 77 is expected. Tuesday night, mostly clear, star-filled skies and a low around 51. On Wednesday, look for sunny skies and a high near 77. Wednesday night, mostly clear, low down to 54 first thing in the morning. On Thursday, a sunny day and a high near 79. Thursday night, it's going to be clear. Look for a low around 54 in the morning. I'm Nick Rice from the LiveWire Weather Center. 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
5: So the signs of heart disease can show up in surprising ways. Here are the facts according to cardiologist Dr. Renee Alvarez. First, beware of snoring. Having an obstructed airway causes our heart to struggle. The good news, Dr. Alvarez says, snoring typically starts decades before there's any real danger to our heart. You should see a sleep specialist to talk about snoring treatments. Another surprising heart disease red flag is hair loss. There's a link between hair loss and a loss of circulation to the head, which could be related to a heart condition. So if you notice more hair in the shower drain, talk to your doctor about possible heart issues. And then chronic migraines. The American Academy of Neurology says people who experience migraines at least once a month are twice as likely to develop heart disease. Again, it boils down to circulation. So take chronic migraines seriously. I'm John Tesh with today's Intelligence for Your Life Minute.
10: 19-year-old Moreland Whitley of Johnson City has pled not guilty to first-degree murder in 18-year-old Jalen Burleson's May shooting on Earl McKinney Road in Carter County. Whitley is being held on a $2 million bond. Kingsport aldermen approved buying land for a half-mile greenbelt extension to Allendale along Netherland Inn Road from Rotherwood Drive to Port Drive. The city says there's no construction timeline. Johnson City is accepting applications through December 31st for 12 openings on 5 volunteer boards. 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I'm Lisa Rothman.
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14: This is The Making of America from the Jefferson Media Group. At the end of World War II, both the victor and the vanquished faced the impossible task of rebuilding their cities and societies from the devastation of war. Throughout Europe, tens of millions of people were homeless and food was scarce. On March 12, 1947, President Harry S. Truman committed American economic power to rebuild the cities of both allies and enemies alike. Under the Marshall Plan, America made possible the rebirth of Europe into an economic giant, making possible the longest period of peace the continent had ever witnessed. Never had a nation so victorious in war been so magnanimous to its enemies in defeat. This has been The Making of America. I'm Michael Emerson, and you can visit us at jeffersonmediagroup.com.
15: From the Quick Stop Market Sports Desk, College football, the Tennessee Volunteers will start George McIntyre when they take on the Arkansas Razorbacks in Fayetteville. It's his first career start. He took over for Faison Brandon, who's dealing with a shoulder injury from the game against Texas. They struggled offensively with Brandon in the first half against Auburn, scoring just 3 points. East Tennessee State will head to Charleston, South Carolina for a matchup with the Citadel on Saturday. The Bucks have won 3 in a row, beating Chattanooga in Johnson City last weekend. They're 4-2 overall, 2-0 in the SoCon. NFL, the Tennessee Titans home at Nissan Stadium on Sunday facing the Houston Texans, and both teams are winless at 0-4. The Titans are near the bottom of the league in scoring, averaging just over 13 points per game. They'll face a Houston defense that has 14 sacks on the season. The NASCAR Cup Series continuing its postseason Sunday racing at Charlotte for the Bank of America 400. 267 laps around the mile and a half oval. Charlotte has produced 7 different winners in the last 10 races. Kyle Larson is a 40-point lead over Denny Hamlin in the championship standings. Lunch on the run, crispy, spicy, or grilled Quick Stop chicken sandwich for just $2.99. 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
17: 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The resulting lumpy mess is practically useless, not to mention a waste of good money. So here's a way to keep that from happening. First, use a putty knife to level the top of the material inside the container. Then add just a few drops of water on top of it. Next, cut a piece of kitchen plastic wrap to the size of the container and lay it on top of the compound or spackle before you seal up the container. The plastic wrap will catch all the moisture that's evaporating from the joint compound and keep it from drying out, so it's ready for the next job. I'm Danny Lipford with Tips for Today's Homeowner.

0: In the Over Mountain region, trees played an important role in history. One of the most famous in our area was the Daniel Boone Bar Tree, a beech tree where the 25-year-old carved his name in 1760. The Treaty Oak of Jonesboro was the location Jacob Brown signed a treaty with Cherokee chiefs for land along the Nolichucky River. In present-day Elizabethton, the Watauga Treaty Sycamore is the place settlers established the first free government in North America in 1772 as they formed the Watauga Association. Under this sycamore, the first court of the Watauga Association convened. The Pemberton Oak in Bristol was where soldiers of five wars encamped under its branches. The most famous were members of a Revolutionary War pioneer muster on their way to Sycamore Shoals and then Kings Mountain. Happy 250, America.
1: I'm Larry Magid with the Connect Faithfully Report. I have mixed feelings about the voluntary agreement signed by President Trump and the leaders of the AI industry. On one hand, I get it why they're avoiding strict regulations, allowing companies to police themselves. But we have seen that movie before, especially with social media, and I don't think it worked out that well. It is true that technology moves a lot faster than government, and any regulations have to be thoughtful and broad so as not to micromanage the technology and stifle innovation. But AI is potentially too dangerous to allow the companies to police themselves. Governments around the world and international bodies have a stake in this, and Congress does need to act, albeit very thoughtfully. I have more on this at connectsafely.org/radio. 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
3: For tonight, it's going to stay mostly clear with a low around 50 first thing in the morning. On Tuesday, it's going to be a sunny day. A high near 77 is expected. Tuesday night, mostly clear.

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3: This is a Bloomberg Money Minute. Apple is pushing deeper into controlling your home. Next Tuesday, it'll unveil a brand new line of smart home devices, a video doorbell, a thermostat, smart door lock, security cameras, all made with LG electronics, even an updated version of the Apple TV set-top box, part of its smart home hub ecosystem. On Wall Street, stocks ended lower today as higher overall inflation pushed yields on government bonds higher, along with mortgage rates. They're now at three-year highs, putting pressure on the Fed to hike rates again, perhaps at its meeting just 3 weeks from now. At the close, the Dow down 341 points, the Nasdaq down 61, the S&P lower by 17. Oil down slightly at $88.28 a barrel, even though Iran has ramped up its attacks on oil tankers in the Strait of Hormuz. The Trump administration's Department of Housing and Urban Development is investigating whether Wells Fargo violated fair lending laws, trying to boost home ownership for Black Americans. And Coca-Cola next week bringing back Coke Holiday Creamy Vanilla Soda. Tom Busby, Bloomberg Radio.
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7: Today's flashback takes us back to September 1970 inside Cleveland Municipal Stadium. That's when 85,000 football fans were cheering while millions more gathered in their living rooms around the TV. The Cleveland Browns hosted Joe Namath and the New York Jets for the first edition of Monday Night Football on ABC. TV executives had long insisted that primetime viewers would never watch football on a school night. But ABC Sports President Rune Arledge proved them wrong. Arledge doubled the camera count, deployed groundbreaking slow-motion replays, and added Howard Cosell along with former quarterback Don Meredith. One-third of all American TVs tuned into the broadcast, transforming TV forever. On that note, I'm James A. Brown, and as always, be well.
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6: Somewhere over the rainbow.
3: Is first recorded by Judy Garland, 16, at MGM Sound Stages in Hollywood. 2014, Season 1 of the Wonder Years TV series starring Fred Savage is issued on DVD 21 years after its ABC cancellation. The complete series would be issued on DVD at the end of the month. Like WKRP in Cincinnati prior, the Wonder Years was fraught with difficulty securing the rights to every song originally used in the show. In the end, over 95% of the music soundtrack would be used, including the show's theme by Joe Cocker. 1967. Neil Diamond makes a cameo performing three unplugged versions of Solitary Man, Raising Cain, and, during another of Joe Mannix's fistfights, The Boat That I Row, to which Neil says to Mannix at the end of the fight,
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19: It's 11 o'clock.
20: President Trump has been campaigning again in Texas as polls show Democrats making inroads in some races there, including Republican Ken Paxton's race against Democrat James Tallarico for a U.S. Senate seat. At a rally in San Antonio tonight, Trump's been saying Paxton's possibly the best attorney general in the history of Texas and warned of the consequences of a Democratic victory in November.
21: But Texas will be almost instantaneously destroyed if
8: Talifrico gets in.
20: It marks Trump's third visit to Texas in less than a month. Tropical storm Isaias is moving closer to the Gulf Coast and gaining strength. Currently about 500 miles southwest of the mouth of the Mississippi, forecasters expect the storm to strengthen into a hurricane by tomorrow. Projections show Isaias making landfall somewhere between New Orleans and Panama City. The governor of New York State, Kathy Hochul, has been reflecting on today's third anniversary of the Hamas attack on Israel.
9: Hochul says, "We remember the innocent lives stolen, stand with survivors and the families forever changed, and pray for a lasting peace."
14: Attack will go down in history as one of the most brutal, abhorrent instances.
9: The governor directed flags on state buildings to be flown at half staff in honor of the victims.
14: There are a lot of New York families, like Omer Nutra's parents from Long Island, who are having their wounds reopened.
9: As far as the situation in Gaza, Hochul says she called for a more humanitarian response from Israel and to avoid innocent loss of life, but that was not met. In New York, I'm Scott Pringle.
20: In baseball's American League Division Series, Cleveland's Guardians are still alive after beating the White Sox tonight 9-3 in Game 3 of that series. Relief pitcher Foster Griffin struck out 7. Cleveland manager Stephen Vogt says that gave him a chance.
15: You know, Foster, you know, he got some big out, 9 very big outs for us today, so tip your cap to Foster.
20: The Guardians will try to even that best-of-5 series at 2 games apiece when they play tomorrow. I'm Scott Carr.
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20: President Trump is expected to pitch that his golf club in Florida could be a new Camp David-style presidential retreat, claiming in the Oval Office on Wednesday the military and Secret Service had presented him with the idea. The Palm Beach Post reports Trump International Golf Course's lawyers sent a letter to Palm Beach County commissioners making the offer. New polling shows most U.S. voters want more guardrails on artificial intelligence and feel the federal government's been falling short on addressing the risks.
26: That's according to a new Reuters Ipsos poll, which found that 57% of respondents think the Trump administration isn't taking AI risks seriously enough. AI concerns extended across party lines, with 8 in 10 Democrats and over 6 in 10 Republicans supporting stricter government regulation of AI. I'm Chris Caraggio.
20: In California, the governor there, Gavin Newsom's getting ready for El Nino.
27: Newsom says he's getting the full force of the California government ready.
28: Technology behind me, including new satellite technology, preparing for extreme weather events.
27: At the Office of Emergency Services' newly modernized State Operations Center, Newsom says he's tracking trouble spots.
28: We need to be prepared at an emergency declaration to make sure that we're pre-positioning assets.
27: Newsom says he'll be coordinating thousands of personnel trained on flood response and deploying flood-fighting materials across the state. I'm Jason Campadonia.
20: The FAA says broken toilets forced a flight from Madrid to Dallas divert to John F. Kennedy International in New York. They say it happened Tuesday with nearly 300 people on board the 10-hour flight. The pilot told officials they only had 2 working potties on board for American 37, a plane that usually has 8 bathrooms available. Republican Senator Tom Tillis is saying he's had several conversations lately with Senator Mitch McConnell, and that McConnell's brain is as sharp as it ever was. This following the Kentucky Republican's months-long absence from the upper chamber following a fall in his home. I'm Scott Carr.
0: The Washington County, Tennessee Regional Planning Commission has approved preliminary plans for 2 new subdivisions in Gray. The developments on Boones Creek Road and Douglas Shed Road would add 81 homes. Final approval could come in the next few weeks. Two nonprofits are receiving more than $33,000 from Hard Rock Bristol. The money was split between the Ronald McDonald House Charities of Southern Appalachia and Mountain Mission School. The casino says the donations will support families and children in need throughout the region. The Carter County Sheriff's Office is asking for the public's help in finding a woman who's been missing since July. Mary Guy is described as 5'3 with brown eyes and brown hair. If you know anything about her disappearance, contact police. I'm Lisa Rothman.
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5: 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Here's Chris Whitting.
6: Judy was a lucky woman. 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That impromptu workout was such a hit, she decided to make it a regular part of her classes. 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It's become the biggest fitness franchise just about anywhere. 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Jazzercise. 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With the Success Journal, I'm Chris Whitting.
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29: 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The thought of some people immediately brings a smile to your face and a feeling of gratitude. 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
31: For tonight, it's going to stay mostly clear with a low around 50 first thing in the morning. On Tuesday, it's going to be a sunny day. A high near 77 is expected. Tuesday night, mostly clear, star-filled skies and a low around 51. On Wednesday, look for sunny skies and a high near 77. Wednesday night, mostly clear, low down to 54 first thing in the morning. On Thursday, a sunny day and a high near 79. Thursday night, it's going to be clear. Look for a low around 54 in the morning. I'm Nick Rice from the LiveWire Weather Center. 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
15: 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I'm Daryl Moody, reporting.
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33: 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NFL Week 5, the Tennessee Titans are back home at Nissan Stadium as they take on the Houston Texans, and both teams looking for their first win at 0-4. Tennessee near the bottom of the league in scoring. They're averaging just 13 points per game, while the Texans' defense has 14 sacks on the year, second best in the league. College football, Tennessee and Arkansas will meet in Fayetteville on Saturday, and the Vols turning the offense to George McIntyre. He'll get his first career start. Faison Brandon dealing with a shoulder injury from the Texas game. The Volunteers are 4-1 coming off a win against Auburn, where Deshaun Bishop had three rushing touchdowns. ETSU on the road. They'll face the Citadel in Charleston, South Carolina. Bucks are 4-2 on a three-game win streak after beating Chattanooga Saturday. The NASCAR Cup Series will be racing at Charlotte Sunday. It's the Bank of America 400, race number 6 in the 10-race postseason. Kyle Larson has a 40-point lead over Denny Hamlin in the championship. They will go 267 laps around the mile-and-a-half oval. Charlotte has produced 7 different winners in the last 10 races. Red Bull gives you wings, two 12-ounce cans for $6.50. Quick stop, run in when you run out. 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
7: For tonight, it's going to stay mostly clear with a low around 50 first thing in the morning. On Tuesday, it's going to be a sunny day. A high near 77 is expected. Tuesday night, mostly clear, star-filled skies and a low around 51. On Wednesday, look for sunny skies and a high near 77. Wednesday night, mostly clear, low down to 54 first thing in the morning. On Thursday, a sunny day and a high near 79. Thursday night, it's going to be clear. Look for a low around 54 in the morning. I'm Nick Rice from the LiveWire Weather Center. 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
9: 19-year-old Moreland Whitley of Johnson City has pled not guilty to first-degree murder in 18-year-old Jalen Burleson's May shooting on Earl McKinney Road in Carter County. Whitley is being held on a $2 million bond. Kingsport aldermen approved buying land for a half-mile greenbelt extension to Allendale along Netherland Inn Road from Rotherwood Drive to Port Drive. The city says there's no construction timeline. Johnson City is accepting applications through December 31st for 12 openings on 5 volunteer boards. 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
1: $5,000. 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
5: This is a Bloomberg Money Minute. We now know how China obtained highly sensitive parts for an American F-35 stealth fighter jet. A UPS employee missed an email warning the company not to route the shipment of a cockpit canopy and a weapons bay door coated in radar-absorbing material through Hong Kong. But it happened anyway. Chinese authorities there intercepted the shipment. Wall Street lower today and worries about inflation. That sent mortgage rates to a three-year high, 7.49%. With that, the Dow was down 341 points, the NASDAQ down 61, the S&P lower by 17. With 4 weeks to go ahead of the midterm elections, the Trump-controlled FCC is now considering a request by the GOP to loosen up rules on political robocalls, even ones created by AI. Lululemon poaching top execs from Walmart and the Gap's Athleta brand to help turn around slumping sales. And new uniforms aimed at making workers at Target's grocery aisles easier to find. They'll still have red shirts, along with new hats and aprons. Tom Busby, Bloomberg Radio.
6: 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Here's Chris Whitting.
7: Judy was a lucky woman. She truly loved her work. Judy taught traditional jazz dance to eager students. One day, Judy asked the class to try some new steps, just for fun. That impromptu workout was such a hit, she decided to make it a regular part of her classes. A short time later, Judy moved to Southern California and once again taught her unique exercise dance at a health club. People there loved it so much, she realized she had the makings of a real franchise. Nowadays, Judy Shepherd Missett's dance exercise program has the whole world jumping. It's become the biggest fitness franchise just about anywhere. The name? Jazzercise. From that first little dance class, Jazzercise pumped itself up to a multi-million dollar business. With the Success Journal, I'm Chris Whitting.
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8: The Barter Theater in Abingdon was founded by Robert Porterfield in the middle of the Depression to help actors work and locals could trade goods for theater. Porterfield, known for wearing his white suits, served as director until 1971, and since then, the Spectre Director has been known to put his stamp of approval on shows by manifesting himself on opening night. Another ghost has been known to scream at actors and once interrupted a rehearsal with the commanding "Get out!" The Barter is currently housed in a building that was originally a church built in 1833. There is a tunnel that was used during the Civil War, running from the theater to Martha Washington Inn across the street. A soldier, believed to have died in the tunnel, appears to patrons, and it is said that if he shows you his wound, you will die in 2 days. To find out more about what haunts the Barter, visit LiveWire's Facebook page, if you dare.
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9: President Trump has again been campaigning in Texas, as polls show Democrats making inroads in some races there, including Republican Ken Paxton's race against Democrat James Tallarico for a U.S. Senate seat. Trump told a crowd in San Antonio Paxton is possibly the best attorney general in the history of Texas.
10: You know, in a way we are on the ballot, let's face it, because they're going to destroy everything that we've done. So please pretend that I'm on the ballot. Get out and vote.
9: It marks Trump's third visit to Texas in less than a month to stump for Republican candidates. A federal judges panel in New York City is now considering a lawsuit over Saudi Arabia's alleged role in the 9/11 terror attacks. Families of the victims first filed suit against the Saudis in 2004, which notes 15 of the 19 hijackers were from Saudi Arabia, and that religious extremists linked to the Saudi government provided aid to the Al-Qaeda hijackers. Lawyers from both sides gave oral arguments this morning in a federal appeals court. I'm Scott Carr.
11: With a Live Wire community focus, I'm Daryl Moody. Healing Wings Ministry helps children recover from traumatic experiences.
12: It was started in 2015, and we began as a domestic abuse recovery, and then we moved into a domestic abuse and addiction recovery. And for a long time, we were a helps organization, so we would help people in these situations find the resources that they needed.
11: Tina Kraft is founder and executive director.
12: 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And so what we do is we take kids that have been through trauma, foster care, incarcerated parents, abuse, loss, neglect, anything like that that has caused them trauma, and we give them a week of camp to teach them they are victors in Christ and not victims. We also spoil them rotten all week.
11: To learn more, visit CampResetYourLife.org. I'm Daryl Moody, reporting.
13: The Washington County, Tennessee Regional Planning Commission has approved preliminary plans for two new subdivisions in Gray. The developments on Boones Creek Road and Douglas Shed Road would add 81 homes. Final approval could come in the next few weeks. Two nonprofits are receiving more than $33,000 from Hard Rock Bristol. The money was split between the Ronald McDonald House Charities of Southern Appalachia and Mountain Mission School. The casino says the donations will support families and children in need throughout the region. The Carter County Sheriff's Office is asking for the public's help in finding a woman who's been missing since July. Mary Guy is described as 5'3 with brown eyes and brown hair. If you know anything about her disappearance, contact police. I'm Lisa Rothman.
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15: The NASCAR Cup Series returning to the Charlotte Motor Speedway Sunday. It is the Bank of America 400, a big one for the playoffs as Kyle Larson heads to Charlotte, leading the championship standings by 40 points over Denny Hamlin. Christopher Bell is third, followed by Joey Logano and Ryan Blaney. Charlotte, especially interesting this year. NASCAR is returning to the track's traditional 1.5-mile oval for this fall race, spending last several years on the Roval. Chase Briscoe, he enters with some momentum after winning in Las Vegas. William Byron has been strong on the 1.5-mile tracks this season, and Charlotte has produced seven different winners in their last 10 races. Meanwhile, Formula One will be heading to Singapore. Kimi Antonelli of Mercedes leads his teammate George Russell by 84 points in the championship standings. Max Verstappen coming off a win at Malaysia. I'm Tony DeZiri, and that is your Race Flash.
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27: For tonight, it's going to stay mostly clear with a low around 50 first thing in the morning. On Tuesday, it's going to be a sunny day. A high near 77 is expected. Tuesday night, mostly clear, star-filled skies and a low around 51. On Wednesday, look for sunny skies and a high near 77. Wednesday night, mostly clear, low down to 54 first thing in the morning. On Thursday, a sunny day and a high near 79. Thursday night, it's going to be clear. Look for a low around 50. 54 in the morning. I'm Nick Rice from the LiveWire Weather Center. 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
13: 19-year-old Moreland Whitley of Johnson City has pled not guilty to first-degree murder in 18-year-old Jalen Burleson's May shooting on Earl McKinney Road in Carter County. Whitley is being held on a $2 million bond. Kingsport aldermen approved buying land for a half-mile greenbelt extension to Allendale along Netherland Inn Road from Rotherwood Drive to Port Drive. The city says there's no construction timeline. Johnson City is accepting applications through December 31st for 12 openings on 5 volunteer boards. The January appointments cover building codes, dwelling standards, civil service, historic zoning, and industrial development. 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I'm Lisa Rothman.
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15: 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College football, the Tennessee Volunteers will start George McIntyre when they take on the Arkansas Razorbacks in Fayetteville. It's his first career start. He took over for Faison Brandon, who's dealing with a shoulder injury from the game against Texas. They struggled offensively with Brandon in the first half against Auburn, scoring just 3 points. East Tennessee State will head to Charleston, South Carolina for a matchup with the Citadel on Saturday. The Bucks have won 3 in a row, beating Chattanooga in Johnson City last weekend. They're 4-2 overall, 2-0 in the SoCon. NFL, the Tennessee Titans home at Nissan Stadium on Sunday facing the Houston Texans, and both teams are winless at 0-4. The Titans are near the bottom of the league in scoring, averaging just over 13 points per game. They'll face a Houston defense that has 14 sacks on the season. The NASCAR Cup Series continuing its postseason Sunday, racing at Charlotte for the Bank of America 400. 267 laps around the mile and a half oval. Charlotte has produced 7 different winners in the last 10 races. Kyle Larson is a 40-point lead over Denny Hamlin in the championship standings. Lunch on the run, crispy, spicy, or grilled Quick Stop chicken sandwich for just $2.99. 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
6: So the person working next to you is eating lunch. They have TMJ. Their jaw clicks. You're annoyed. The person on the other side has a nervous tic and goes, that also can be annoying. Your OCD neighbor worries about the grass clippings from your mower. Those are examples of little things that rub us the wrong way, but how important are they? The person with a clicking jaw really can't help it. The person with the tic could take some medication but may be afraid. The neighbor, well, that's mine. He used to bother me until I learned of his history, and now I understand. Have mercy on those who bother you with little things. Look at the big picture. Are they good people? Are they kind? Perspective is a wonderful thing. Think about this. The greatest gift you can give another is acceptance. The greatest gift for yourself is patience.
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12: The race of the rebel, wilderness run. 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Thus wrote John Trotwood Moore about Jimmy Blair. At the age of 17, Jimmy felt the call to join in the Patriot fight against the British, serving under 16 different commanders by war's end. When he was 19 years old, he joined Colonel McDowell's regiment and became an express rider. In early October 1780, word reached Fort Defiance that Ferguson and his troops were positioning themselves on King's Mountain, preparing to take on the much smaller unit of Patriots. Colonel McDowell called upon James to make a dangerous ride of over 24 hours to warn the colonists. The gathering of Patriot troops at King's Mountain was made possible by the daring and bravery of Jimmy Blair, who risked his life to sound the alarm. Happy 250, America.
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1: For tonight, it's going to stay mostly clear with a low around 50 first thing in the morning. On Tuesday, it's going to be a sunny day. A high near 77 is expected. Tuesday night, mostly clear, star-filled skies and a low around 51. On Wednesday, look for sunny skies and a high near 77. Wednesday night, mostly clear, low down to 54 first thing in the morning. On Thursday, a sunny day and a high near 79. Thursday night's going to be clear. Look for a low around 54 in the morning. I'm Nick Rice from the LiveWire Weather Center. 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
20: 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Buying a home just got harder. That's because already

0: Federal Reserve interest rate hike to drive inflation lower. Well, that weighed on investors today, and at the close, the Dow was down 341 points, 0.2%. The NASDAQ lost 61, the S&P lower by 17. Oil, though, closed lower at $88.28 a barrel. Good news for gamers, Google today unveiling its new Playground platform. It allows gamers to generate and customize their own video games. And German luxury automaker Porsche plans to jack up the price of its sports cars by another 20% over the next few years. Tom Busby, Bloomberg Radio.
1: A better life with Dr. Sanjay Gupta.
2: If you've got a teenager, here's something I think you should know. A lot of them are turning to AI chatbots for mental health advice. There's this new study by the RAND Corporation which found nearly 1 in 5 young people from 12 to 21 have used a chatbot this way, and most who do say that they actually find it helpful. But here's the part that can be concerning. About 2/3 of them have not told a single person that they're doing it. Now, I sit on the National Academy of Medicine's Committee for Code of Conduct on AI and Health, so believe me when I say that these tools are moving fast, but they can also get things wrong, and sometimes in serious ways. A chatbot is available at 3 a.m. and it's not going to judge you, but it is no substitute for a real person who is trained to help. 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If they are struggling, they should always come to you first. I'm Dr. Sanjay Gupta, helping you live a better life.
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6: It's midnight.
7: Hurricane and storm surge watches have been issued as Tropical Storm Isaias is moving closer to the Gulf Coast. Forecasters expect the storm to strengthen into a hurricane by tomorrow, possibly packing winds of over 100 miles an hour. Landfall is expected sometime between late Friday and early Saturday. Projections show Isaias making landfall somewhere between New Orleans and Panama City. Police in Minnesota say an 18-year-old who wanted to carry out a mass casualty attack at the Mall of America had targeted the mall during the Hmong Arts Celebration October 24th because he expected a large crowd. Court documents show Sheikh Dun Abdullah Muhammad believed the mall was Jewish-owned and had previously expressed interest in joining Al-Shabaab in Somalia. He'd posted a video pledging allegiance to ISIS. He was arrested Tuesday. New polling shows most voters in America want more guardrails on artificial intelligence and feel the federal government is falling short on addressing the possible risks.
8: That's according to a new Reuters Ipsos poll, which found that 57% of respondents think the Trump administration isn't taking AI risks seriously enough. 54% also said the same of Congress. AI concerns extended across party lines, with 8 in 10 Democrats and over 6 in 10 Republicans supporting stricter government regulation of AI. I'm Chris Caraggio.
7: President Trump has been campaigning in Texas again for Republican Senate nominee Ken Paxton. At a rally in San Antonio, Paxton highlighted his record and accused opponent James Tallarico of working to kill the oil and gas industries.
9: Meanwhile, while he was capitulating to open borders and killing the oil and gas industry, I was suing Joe Biden 107 times about those very issues.
7: Trump asked his supporters to pretend he was on the ballot. Trump is saying he does not believe reports about a potential outbreak of the plague in Russia is connected to a bioweapon. When asked about it in the Oval Office Wednesday, he said Russia says they have it under control, but we'll find out. I'm Scott Carr.
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7: New polling shows Democratic Senator from Pennsylvania John Fetterman is more popular among Pennsylvania Republicans than he is Democrats. The new Quinnipiac University poll finds nearly 3 in 4 Republicans in the state had a favorable opinion of Fetterman after his virtual appearance at the unprecedented Republican midterm convention in September. Only 13% of Pennsylvania Democrats had a favorable opinion of Fetterman. The next hearing in the Nick Reiner murder case will be October 21st. We get an update from Daniel Martindale.
13: It involves further status issues stemming from a defense motion to keep grand jury transcripts sealed. A judge ordered the transcripts to be conditionally sealed pending a hearing. Nick Reiner's siblings, Romy and Jake, also opposed the unsealing of the transcripts. The 33-year-old Nick Reiner has been behind bars since December of 2025 after he allegedly killed his father, iconic film director Rob Reiner, and his mother, photographer Michelle Singer Reiner, in their Brentwood home. Last month, L.A. County District Attorney Nathan Hochman announced prosecutors would not seek the death penalty against Nick Reiner.
7: Where are the safest places to live in the U.S.? Monica Nelson reports a new study provides some clues.
14: This study says if safety is your priority, you may want to head north. A new Wallet Hub study names Vermont America's safest state, followed by Massachusetts and New Hampshire, Maine and Utah. The bottom of the list is occupied by Louisiana, Mississippi, Texas, Florida, and Arkansas. Researchers compared all 50 states on everything from crime and traffic traffic safety to financial security and disaster preparedness. I'm Monica Nelson.
7: A cause of death for Saved by the Bell actor Dennis Haskins, who played Principal Richard Belding, has been revealed. A death certificate obtained by TMZ lists Parkinson's disease as the immediate cause of death.
4: Oh, Screech! That's it?
15: What's it?
4: Oh, what you said about elephants reminded me of my mother-in-law.
7: Haskins' longtime caretaker tells the LA Times the actor had quietly battled Parkinson's and other health issues. He died September 20th at the age of 75. I'm Scott Carr.
16: Google is shutting down its open-source software vulnerability rewards program. Tammy Trujillo explains.
17: The company says the program was being inundated with invalid submissions. Google notes there's been a big jump in submissions that apparently includes lots of AI slop.
16: Leaders from OpenAI, Meta, Anthropic, and Google faced tough questions about AI safety during a New York City Council hearing on Monday. When asked to quantify the risk of a catastrophic AI failure, an OpenAI executive said she couldn't give a number, prompting the council speaker to call the answer flippant. The company said they could not guarantee AI systems will always follow safeguards or that they would accept legal responsibility for harm. Lucid Motors dramatically scaling back its production of electric vehicles. This comes as demand is falling for their cars, and the company's new CEO is dialing back production. Speaking of new CEOs, Apple's new CEO reportedly taking a hands-on role when it comes to design. Bloomberg says that John Ternus visits industrial design and human interface teams several times per week. Tech Report, I'm Mark Mayfield.
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21: A study at the University of Kentucky School of Medicine suggests that exposure to cold temperatures may help you lose weight. Most adults have what is known as white fat, but colder temperatures can turn that white fat into brown or beige fat, which burns glucose and energy in order to produce heat. Dr. Philip Kern led the study.
22: I think the significance of this, though, is not necessarily as a quick fix to make you lose weight. I think the significance of this is the fact that our white fat has the ability to turn on the genes that burn calories, that become beige. So this opens the possibility for developing treatments or drugs or targets that might be able to capitalize on this and allow us to maybe burn more calories and maybe as a future effective weight loss drug.
21: One caveat. 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
27: Hey, Bible readers, I'm Tara Lee Cobble, and I'm your host for The God Shot. In all these things, we are more than conquerors through Him who loved us. Romans 8:37. This is part of a letter the Apostle Paul wrote to the Christians in Rome who were experiencing persecution and death because they refused to worship the Roman emperor. Despite their terrifying trials, Paul points to their eternal hope. They've been adopted into God's family, so their status as God's kids is eternal. Nothing can separate God's kids from God's love. Whether you face tribulation or distress or persecution or famine or nakedness or danger or death, you have access to eternal victory through Christ, and that can't be shaken. No matter what your day holds, Jesus has secured your eternity. He's where the joy is.
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1: Thursday is here, and with it comes plenty of sunshine during the day today. A high of 80 degrees this afternoon. A few clouds tonight, but no mist of rain. It's very mild, 52 degrees for a low. Pretty much a carbon copy of today. Tomorrow, Friday shows the sunshine with a high of 81 degrees. As we head towards the weekend, though, Saturday and Sunday show us showers. It's a 40 to 50% chance of rain during the day on Saturday. Winds 25 to 30 miles an hour, and then a 70 to 80% chance of rain on Sunday afternoon. That's your weather. I'm forecaster Chuck Brady from the Live Wire Weather Center. Count on it.
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4: NFL Week 5, the Tennessee Titans are back home at Nissan Stadium as they take on the Houston Texans, and both teams looking for their first win at 0-4. Tennessee near the bottom of the league in scoring. They're averaging just 13 points per game, while the Texans' defense has 14 sacks on the year, second best in the league. College football, Tennessee and Arkansas will meet in Fayetteville on Saturday, and the Vols turning the offense to George McIntyre. He'll get his first career start. Faison Brandon dealing with a shoulder injury from the Texas game. The Volunteers are 4-1 coming off a win against Auburn, where Deshaun Bishop had three rushing touchdowns. ETSU on the road. They'll face the Citadel in Charleston, South Carolina. Bucks are 4-2 on a three-game win streak after beating Chattanooga Saturday. The NASCAR Cup Series will be racing at Charlotte Sunday. It's the Bank of America 400, race number 6 in the 10-race postseason. Kyle Larson has a 40-point lead over Denny Hamlin in the championship. They will go 267 laps around the mile-and-a-half oval. Charlotte has produced 7 different winners in the last 10 races. Red Bull gives you wings, 2 12-ounce cans for $6.50. Quick stop, run in when you run out. 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
0: Thursday is here, and with it comes plenty of sunshine during the day today. A high of 80 degrees this afternoon. A few clouds tonight, but no mist of rain. It's very mild, 52 degrees for a low. Pretty much a carbon copy of today. Tomorrow, Friday shows the sunshine with a high of 81 degrees. As we head towards the weekend, though, Saturday and Sunday show us showers. It's a 40 to 50% chance of rain during the day on Saturday. Winds 25 to 30 miles an hour, and then a 70 to 80% chance of rain on Sunday afternoon. That's your weather. I'm forecast Chuck Brady from the Live Wire Weather Center. Count on it.
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23: 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Welcome to the National Day Spotlight for October 8th.
24: Celebrating National Pasta Month brings back memories of one of the most famous television pranks in broadcast history. On April 1st, 1957, the BBC News program Panorama aired a serious 3-minute report showing a Swiss family plucking fresh strands of spaghetti directly from tree branches. In 1950s Britain, pasta was still considered an exotic novelty, sold mostly in tins mixed with tomato sauce. Millions of gullible viewers fell for the broadcast, jamming switchboards to ask how to grow spaghetti trees at home. Network operators famously replied, "Place a sprig of spaghetti in a tin of tomato sauce and hope for the best."
23: I don't care who you are. That is just too funny.
24: I still see, I've watched this many times, and as soon as I'm reading this, I am envisioning the people that are up on ladders plucking the spaghetti off of these
23: spaghetti
24: trees. Yeah, it's so funny. You need to watch this, everybody. Okay. Go to YouTube and check it out.
23: So what's your job? Oh, I'm a professional spaghetti picker. We're also celebrating National Pierogi Day and National Fluffer Nutter Day. I'm Alice Anderson.
24: And I'm Marlo Anderson with National Day Calendar, reminding you to celebrate every day.
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2: This is a Bloomberg Money Minute. Sometimes even the biggest name in jeans can miss a denim fashion trend. Levi Strauss says revenue from its direct-to-consumer business, made up of its own branded stores and website, grew a disappointing 2% last quarter, which included what should have been a big bump in back-to-school shopping. The problem, Levi says, was that its marketing leaned heavily on baggy jean styles rather than low-rise jeans, where a lot of the excitement in the market currently resides. Levi's is predicting a strong holiday quarter, though, boosting its earnings outlook. The maker of pants of a different sort is shaking up the corner suite, and now less than a month into the tenure of its new CEO, Lululemon Athletica is getting a new president and chief product officer. The athleisure company is hiring Maggie Gager, who knows something about yoga pants and running a struggling retail brand. Gager is the former CEO of Athleta, the athleisure chain owned by Gap Incorporated. Andrew O'Day, Bloomberg Radio.
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10: Haunted East Tennessee. In Morristown, Bethesda Church and Cemetery is reportedly one of our area's most haunted places. During the Civil War, the church was used as a hospital for both Union and Confederate troops. Behind the church is a mass grave of unknown Confederates where U.S. and Confederate flags still wave. Rumor has it that some of these spirits are restless. Some walk around the church only to disappear. Another soldier waves an old lantern as he wanders. On the far side of the cemetery is a family plot of a couple and a child that didn't even live a whole day. People say they've seen the weeping mother, and often her cries can be heard at night. 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
7: Tropical storm Isaias is picking up steam as it makes its way toward the Gulf Coast. Currently about 500 miles southwest of the mouth of the Mississippi, forecasters expect the storm to strengthen into a hurricane by tomorrow, possibly packing winds of more than 100 miles an hour. President Trump is campaigning in Texas again, the third time in the last month, supporting Republican nominee Ken Paxton tonight in San Antonio.
8: I think he's probably the greatest Attorney General in the history of the state of Texas. He is tough, and he was with us all the way.
7: Trump's urging his supporters to cast a ballot in the November midterms. A federal appeals court in New York City is now considering a lawsuit over Saudi Arabia's alleged role in the 9/11 terror attacks. Victims' families first filed suit against the country in 2004. The family's lawsuit notes 15 of the 19 hijackers were from Saudi Arabia. The appeals panel heard oral arguments Wednesday morning by lawyers from both sides. I'm Scott Carr.
9: 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Doe River Gorge offers a variety of camps and experiences throughout the calendar year.
10: We have groups are able to come in, utilize our facilities, whether it's the lake. We have a train ride that goes up into the gorge. We have lodging facilities. We have different activities that people can partake in. We have food that our dining room serves up.
9: Katrina Lachlan is volunteer and community engagement coordinator.
10: We also have field trips in the fall and the spring. Different schools come out for that, and then we start getting ready for camp. And at the end of May, we have our 2 weeks of staff training for all our summer staff, and we're ready to have kids come to camp first week in June. So it's a busy time, but we love it. We look forward to it. And check us out on our website at DoeRiverGorge.com, and you can see all that we have to offer.
9: I'm Daryl Moody reporting.
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2: Thursday is here, and with it comes plenty of sunshine during the day today. A high of 80 degrees this afternoon. A few clouds tonight, but no mist of rain. It's very mild, 52 degrees for a low. Pretty much a carbon copy of today. Tomorrow, Friday shows the sunshine with a high of 81 degrees. As we head towards the weekend, though, Saturday and Sunday show us showers. It's a 40 to 50% chance of rain during the day on Saturday. Winds 25 to 30 miles an hour, and then a 70 to 80% chance of rain on Sunday afternoon. That's your weather. I'm forecast Chuck Brady from the Live Wire Weather Center. Count on it.
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31: As a privacy advocate, my blood boils when I hear marketers claim the public doesn't care that much about personal privacy. That's flat out false, and a new study proves it. A nationwide survey of 1,000 consumers found 9 out of 10 Americans dislike giving out their social security number. Just 15% would willingly release their smartphone location data. Less than 3 in 10 like sharing their browsing history, and only half would share their religious affiliation. 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So repeat after me. No, you can't have my personal data. I'm Dr. Catherine Albrecht, reminding you your email should be private too.
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34: This is The Making of America from the Jefferson Media Group. Christened in 1944, the battleship USS Missouri rapidly became the pride of the American Navy. Serving with distinction throughout World War II, it seemed only fitting that the General of the Army, Douglas MacArthur, chose her as the site of Japan's capitulation.
1: on her deck on September 2nd, 1945, in the heart of Tokyo Bay, with 1,000 U.S. fighter aircraft circling overhead, the Japanese unconditionally surrendered, ending World War II. In 1999, Big Mo, as she was known, permanently dropped anchor in Pearl Harbor, forever commemorating the site where America's involvement in World War II began and where it ended. This has been The Making of America. I'm Michael Emerson, and you can visit us at jeffersonmediagroup.com.
7: From the Quick Stop Market Sports Desk. College football, the Tennessee Volunteers will start George McIntyre when they take on the Arkansas Razorbacks in Fayetteville. It's his first career start. He took over for Faison Brandon, who's dealing with a shoulder injury from the game against Texas. They struggled offensively with Brandon in the first half against Auburn, scoring just 3 points. East Tennessee State will head to Charleston, South Carolina for a matchup with the Citadel on Saturday. The Bucks have won 3 in a row, beating Chattanooga in Johnson City last weekend. They're 4-2 overall, 2-0 in the SoCon. NFL, the Tennessee Titans home at Nissan Stadium on Sunday facing the Houston Texans, and both teams are winless at 0-4. The Titans are near the bottom of the league in scoring, averaging just over 13 points per game. They'll face a Houston defense that has 14 sacks on the season. The NASCAR Cup Series continuing its postseason Sunday, racing at Charlotte for the Bank of America 400. 267 laps around the mile and a half oval. Charlotte has produced 7 different winners in the last 10 races. Kyle Larson is a 40-point lead over Denny Hamlin in the championship standings. Lunch on the Run, crispy, spicy, or grilled Quick Stop chicken sandwich for just $2.99. 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
9: An accurate, smooth operating tape measure is essential to almost any home improvement projects. Like any tool, a measuring tape will benefit from a little preventive maintenance to keep it working smoothly and accurately. To prevent binding as the tape slides in and out of the housing, you should occasionally apply a little paste wax to the front and back of the tape. Now, if you're concerned about its accuracy, here's a quick test. Place it on a piece of wood aligning the 1-inch mark with the edge of a board. Make a pencil mark at the 4. Then place the hook end on the edge and see if the measurement is 3. If it's not, take 2 pairs of pliers and bend the hook slightly to adjust it as needed. I'm Danny Lipford with Tip for Today's Homeowner.

0: It at least sets a dangerous example to the people of America of forming governments distinct from and dependent of His Majesty's authority. Lord Dunsmore. The Watauga Association was a semi-autonomous government created in 1772 by frontier settlers living along the Watauga River in what is now Elizabethton, when settlers signed a 10-year lease directly with the Cherokee, and being outside the claims of any colony, established the Watauga Association to provide basic government functions. Theodore Roosevelt later wrote that the settlers were the first men of American birth to establish a free and independent community on the continent. With the outbreak of the American Revolutionary War, the settlers organized themselves into the Washington District, loyal to the United Colonies, marking the end of the Watauga Association. Happy 250, America.
1: 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While the rate of foreclosures is nowhere near the level during the housing market crash nearly two decades ago, the rate is beginning to rise, albeit slowly. More than 40,000 U.S. properties had a foreclosure filing in August, up 13% from a year earlier. Lenders began foreclosure proceedings on nearly 26,000 properties, a 7% increase. Sierra Nevada Cheese Company has recalled all Grazer's grass-fed raw milk cheeses amid a multi-state E. coli outbreak. Federal officials have reported 13 illnesses in nine states, including eight hospitalizations and three cases of serious kidney complications. I'm Mark Huffman. 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
3: Thursday is here, and with it comes plenty of sunshine during the day today. A high of 80 degrees this afternoon. A few clouds tonight, but no mist of rain. It's very mild, 52 degrees for a low. Pretty much a carbon copy of today. Tomorrow, Friday shows the sunshine with a high of 81 degrees. As we head towards the weekend, though, Saturday and Sunday show us showers. It's a 40 to 50% chance of rain during the day on Saturday. Winds 25 to 30 miles an hour, and then a 70 to 80% chance of rain on Sunday afternoon. That's your weather. I'm forecast Chuck Brady from the Live Wire Weather Center. Count on it. And everything I had to know,
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5: This is a Bloomberg Money Minute. Inflation both at the wholesale and retail levels means companies facing higher costs for materials, transportation, and labor, and their customers struggling as they face higher prices. Such is the conundrum for PepsiCo, which now plans to abandon its strategy it embraced earlier this year, eating its higher costs so its customers would keep buying its products. PepsiCo now plans to raise prices on some items, including chips, dips, and sodas, in coming months. Well, the market hopes the company offers more clarity when it posts quarterly results this morning. Analysts expect Pepsi's profit and revenue to have risen last quarter.

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1: 1935, band leader Ozzie Nelson, 29, marries his lead vocalist Harriet Hilliard, 26, at his mother's house in Hackensack, New Jersey. The marriage ends with Ozzy's death in 1975. Their sons were actor-director David and popular singer-songwriter Ricky.
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1: 1968, Mama Cass Elliott debuts as a solo performer at Caesar's Palace in Las Vegas. It was scheduled to be a two-week, two-show-a-night, $40,000-a-week engagement. But on opening night, sickness weakened her voice. Her band had little rehearsal, and Mama Cass's shows are canceled after only one night when she contracts tonsillitis.
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18: It's 1 o'clock.
19: President Trump says Republican Senate nominee Ken Paxton is possibly the best attorney general in the history of Texas. Appearing alongside Paxton in San Antonio Wednesday night, Trump urged his supporters to get out to vote in the midterms and pretend he's on the ballot. Trump went on to warn that Texas will be destroyed if Democratic candidate James Tallarico wins. This marks Trump's third visit to the Lone Star State in less than a month to stump four GOP candidates. Republicans are seeing close poll numbers in a state they've long considered safely red. Tropical storm Isaias is strengthening as it nears the Gulf Coast. It's currently about 460 miles southwest of the mouth of the Mississippi River. Forecasters expect the storm to strengthen into a hurricane by tomorrow, possibly packing winds of over 100 miles an hour. Current projections show it making landfall somewhere between New Orleans and Panama City. President Trump doesn't believe reports about a potential outbreak of the plague in Russia is connected to a bioweapon. He was asked that question by reporters in the Oval Office on Wednesday.
20: Well, we don't think so. We're going to find out soon enough, but we don't think so. And if you listen to them, it's under control.
19: On Tuesday, Trump said he was anticipating a phone call from Russia's Vladimir Putin about the plague issue, but that hasn't happened yet. Russian officials said at first a woman at an anti-plague research institute died from an unspecified form of the disease, then later said the woman died of pneumonia. Secretary of State Marco Rubio has called on Russia to be more transparent about the incident. Lionel Messi's decorated career with Argentinian soccer has come to an end. The global icon played his final match for the country's national team on Tuesday against Benin in a friendly. Messi had a goal in the 71st minute, also hitting two assists in Argentina's 3-0 win. He finishes as Argentina's leading scorer and appearance holder. Only Portugal's Cristiano Ronaldo has more games or goals in men's international history. I'm Tammy Trujillo.
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19: There are conflicting reports about disruptions Wednesday night at an October 7th memorial event in New York City. Andrew Whitman reports.
22: The event at Union Square, which Mayor Mamdani attended, was to honor the 1,200 people killed in the Hamas attacks on Israel 3 years earlier. Every report indicated a large pro-Palestinian group heckled that vigil and booed Mamdani, calling him a traitor, despite Mamdani accusing Israel of genocide in Gaza earlier in the day. The New York Times reported the group delayed the vigil. The Daily News says the protesters, quote, swarmed the plaza, squared off with mourners, and occupied seats set aside for attendees. In New York, I'm Andrew Whitman.
19: McDonald's is facing a federal lawsuit accusing it of using AI pricing tools that unfairly drive up menu prices. The proposed class action lawsuit claims the technology allows franchise locations to share non-public sales and pricing data amounting to illegal price fixing. McDonald's denies the allegations, saying franchisees, not AI, set menu prices and that its pricing tools are optional. The lawsuit comes as customers report paying significantly different prices for the same meals at various McDonald's locations. If you've wondered how long it's safe to eat leftover chicken, the USDA has an answer. Sarah Lee Kessler reports.
23: It says you need to toss out that leftover chicken after 3 to 4 days. It may look and smell safe on day 5, but apparently it's not. USDA food safety experts say harmful bacteria starts growing by then, even when it's refrigerated and covered tightly. And that applies to all types of chicken, including fried, baked, and broiled. If you let it sit too long, you can get a nasty stomach ache. I'm Sarah Lee Kessler.
19: Apple is reportedly working with LG to create a smart lock, doorbell, and thermostat. Bloomberg says the system will include a 6-inch square display that can be put on a countertop. Apple and LG are also working on a new security camera system. I'm Tammy Trujillo.
24: From ABC News Tech Trends. At a star-studded event in New York City on Tuesday, Jaguar pulled the wraps off a car it hopes is the key to its turnaround effort. The Type 01 is a four-door, low-slung electric vehicle boasting blocky, angular styling, a far cry from Jaguars of yore.
25: It's not a car for everyone, I don't think.
24: Kevin Williams is a staff writer with Inside EVs. He says the new car debuts after years of lackluster sales for Jaguar.
25: So instead of trying to sell, you know, the car that clearly people are not really resonating with, they decided to kill everything and says, you know, we're going to start fresh with something new.
24: The Type 01 rides on a new electric vehicle architecture with an estimated 400 miles of range and over 1,000 horsepower. Alongside the radical new design and powertrain comes a radically higher price. Jaguar says the Type 01 starts at $130,000.
25: There's kind of a global affordability crisis here, and this just seems like an oddly timed vehicle.
24: With Tech Trends, I'm Mike Dubusky, ABC News.
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31: A woman named Mabel cared about children. In fact, she did all she could to make life better for her two young boys. 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She happened to know that the youngster was being raised by his dad, who obviously knew nothing about baking. Suddenly, Mabel had a brainstorm. there were probably lots of folks who didn't know how to bake from scratch. 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Still run by the family, Chelsea Mills earns millions every year, all in a jiffy. With the Success Journal, I'm Chris Whitting.
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9: Thursday is here, and with it comes plenty of sunshine during the day today. A high of 80 degrees this afternoon. A few clouds tonight, but no mist of rain. It's very mild, 52 degrees for a low. Pretty much a carbon copy of today. Tomorrow, Friday shows the sunshine with a high of 81 degrees. As we head towards the weekend, though, Saturday and Sunday show us showers. It's a 40 to 50% chance of rain during the day on Saturday. Winds 25 to 30 miles an hour, and then a 70 to 80% chance of rain on Sunday afternoon. That's your weather. I'm forecast Chuck Brady from the Live Wire.

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11: 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NFL Week 5, the Tennessee Titans are back home at Nissan Stadium as they take on the Houston Texans, and both teams looking for their first win at 0-4. Tennessee near the bottom of the league in scoring. They're averaging just 13 points per game, while the Texans' defense has 14 sacks on the year, second best in the league. College football, Tennessee and Arkansas will meet in Fayetteville on Saturday, and the Vols turning the offense to George McIntyre. He'll get his first career start. Faison Brandon dealing with a shoulder injury from the Texas game. The Volunteers are 4-1 coming off a win against Auburn, where Deshaun Bishop had 3 rushing touchdowns. ETSU on the road. They'll face the Citadel in Charleston, South Carolina. Bucks are 4-2 on a 3-game win streak after beating Chattanooga Saturday. The NASCAR Cup Series will be racing at Charlotte Sunday. It's the Bank of America 400, race number 6 in the 10-race postseason. Kyle Larson has a 40-point lead over Denny Hamlin in the championship. They will go 267 laps around the mile-and-a-half oval. Charlotte has produced 7 different winners in the last 10 races. Red Bull gives you wings, 2 12-ounce cans for $6.50. Quick Stop, run in when you run out. 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
7: 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Today's quote was submitted by Mel. Paulo Coelho said, "When you want something, all the universe conspires in helping you to achieve it." This quote is from The Alchemist. I'd like to read that. It sounds fascinating. I think we've had a few other great quotes from that book as well. Now, I'm not sure if the universe is conspiring for me, but I do feel absolutely blessed by God to have many of the things that I'm working on turn into something way bigger than I ever could have done on my own. I'm not a super religious person, but I do believe in God, and I've witnessed things that I can only describe as miracles. I'm not here to tell you that you need to believe what I believe, but it would be about impossible to change my mind based on what I've seen in my life. I believe God is conspiring to help us.
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7: This has been the Motivation Minute. 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
11: Thursday is here, and with it comes plenty of sunshine during the day today. A high of 80 degrees this afternoon. A few clouds tonight, but no mist of rain. It's very mild, 52 degrees for a low. Pretty much a carbon copy of today. Tomorrow, Friday shows the sunshine with a high of 81 degrees. As we head towards the weekend, though, Saturday and Sunday show us showers. It's a 40 to 50% chance of rain during the day on Saturday. Winds 25 to 30 miles an hour, and then a 70 to 80% chance of rain on Sunday afternoon. That's your weather. I'm forecast Chuck Brady from the Live Wire Weather Center. Count on it.
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20: 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When personalizing your wedding vows, there are certain elements your officiant will require to keep it legal.
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25: This is a Bloomberg Money Minute. It's an all-hands-on-deck approach to investigating a mishap, starting with a UPS employee who missed an email. The Pentagon and State Department have launched investigations after China obtained parts from an F-35 stealth fighter jet. It happened when the UPS worker missed the message warning not to route the cargo through Hong Kong. That shipment included an F-35 cockpit canopy and weapons bay door coated in radar-absorbing material and was meant to travel to San Francisco via South Korea and Taiwan. Some of us appear to be catching up on our credit card payments, while others are putting less on the plastic to begin with. Fresh Fed Reserve data show U.S. consumer borrowing rose less than forecast in August, as so-called revolving credit, made up mostly of credit card balances, dropped the most in nearly 2 years. Non-revolving credit, which includes auto and student loans, increased thanks to the biggest jump in U.S. vehicle sales in August in more than a year. Andrew O'Day, Bloomberg Radio.
26: 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Here's Chris Whitting.
27: A woman named Mabel cared about children.
0: In fact, she did all she could to make life better for her two young boys. But one day, while out and about, Mabel noticed a local kid gnawing on a rock-hard biscuit. She happened to know that the youngster was being raised by his dad, who obviously knew nothing about baking. Suddenly, Mabel had a brainstorm. There were probably lots of folks who didn't know how to bake from scratch, and perhaps an instant mix could make it easier for them. It took Mabel a while, but soon she created that product. It was an instant hit. Today, Mabel Holmes' creation is America's top biscuit mix. Its name? Jiffy. Still run by the family, Chelsea Mills earns millions every year, all in a jiffy. With the Success Journal, I'm Chris Whitting.
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6: Haunted East Tennessee. Tennessee High School in Bristol is said to be one of the most haunted high schools in America. In 1939, a new school had been built next to the recently christened Stone Castle. The school had a rich history, including a rite of passage called Class Night, when seniors passed the school off to the junior class. One year, a girl that students now call Agnes was hit by a train on her way home from this formal event. Ever since then, her footsteps have been heard walking the halls of the old building, and late at night, Agnes has been seen still wearing her formal dress. Another legend is about a Viking football player that had been hit by a car walking home. Students report seeing the spectral athlete watching over games at the Stone Castle. The final apparition is a phantom train that can be heard roaring out of the gym and shaking the walls of the hallways as it passes through its old route where the school was built.
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3: Isaias is now officially a hurricane as it approaches the Gulf Coast. It's currently about 460 miles southwest of the mouth of the Mississippi River. Forecasters expect it to strengthen into a hurricane, possibly packing winds of over 100 miles an hour. Current projections show it making landfall somewhere between New Orleans and Panama City. A judge has sided with Krista Pike's attorneys and ruled that evidence from her botched execution last week in Tennessee should be preserved. In a hearing on Wednesday, the judge ordered the state to not discard any evidence. Pike is awake and speaking after being critically injured and being on a ventilator. Elon Musk will be joining President Trump at the White House's Science, a new Golden Age summit on Thursday. Trump will award Musk and other American innovators the nation's highest honors for scientific and technological achievement. Other National Medal of Science honorees expected to attend include Google co-founder Sergey Brin, NVIDIA CEO Jensen Huang, and AMD CEO Lisa Su. I'm Tammy Trujillo.
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4: 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I'm Daryl Moody reporting.
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9: Did you ever take the wheels off a brand new toy car when you were a kid? Hey, it's Mike Austin with today's Radio Dad Minute. I used to do that kind of stuff all the time. Yeah, now I did get in trouble once or twice for taking the head off my sister's Barbie doll. And all that destructive behavior turned out to be kind of normal. Remember that kid Sid in the Toy Story movie, the first one? You know, he used to take his toys apart and switch the parts around and come up with creepy new inventions and creations. Now, Sid was kind of creepy, but he was also kind of normal. In fact, young Sid was kind of an engineer. And he was a problem solver, a genius, maybe, because you got to deconstruct to reconstruct. So, Dad, your job is to take that normalcy, that inquisitiveness in your kids, and guide them through it. I remember one time my dad brought home some valve out of a machine that he had at work and had me take it apart right there on the kitchen table. Yeah, Mom got a little upset about that one, right on the kitchen table, huh? But that natural inquisitiveness, that need to know, is a powerful thing. I'm Mike Austin, the Radio Dad.
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11: Google is shutting down its open source software vulnerability rewards program. Tammy Trujillo explains.
3: The company says the program was being inundated with invalid submissions. Google notes there's been a big jump in submissions that apparently includes lots of AI slop.
11: Leaders from OpenAI, Meta, Anthropic, and Google faced tough questions about AI safety during a New York City Council hearing on Monday. When asked to quantify the risk of a catastrophic AI failure, an OpenAI executive said she couldn't give a number, prompting the council speaker to call the answer flippant. The company said they could not guarantee AI systems will always follow safeguards or that they would accept legal responsibility for harm. Lucid Motors dramatically scaling back its production of electric vehicles. This comes as demand is falling for their cars, and the company's new CEO is dialing back production. Speaking of new CEOs, Apple's new CEO reportedly taking a hands-on role when it comes to design. Bloomberg says that John Ternus visits industrial design and human interface teams several times per week. Tech Report, I'm Mark Mayfield.
12: Mitch Anthony here with today's Daily Dose. In his book, The Road Less Traveled and Beyond, M. Scott Peck contends that most of us don't spend enough time thinking. The biggest difference between us humans and the other mammals is the size of our brain, and specifically of the part known as frontal lobes. These lobes are involved in our ability to make judgments, and it is here that thinking takes place. The point is, we don't use them enough. Because of laziness, fear, or pride, we don't put our brain to full use. We are faced with the task of being fully human by taking more time to just think. Many people would say, I wish I had time to just sit around and think, but I'm just too busy. The truth is that thinking is hard work. It requires us to look down the road, search every angle, and ponder the possibility that we are wrong. This kind of work many people would like to avoid. Possibly with more thinking, we would do less running around. Possibly with more thinking, we would sense greater purpose and less conflict in our lives. 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Just stop and think of all the possibilities. 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
14: Thursday is here, and with it comes plenty of sunshine during the day today. A high of 80 degrees this afternoon. A few clouds tonight, but no mist of rain. It's a very mild 52 degrees for a low. Pretty much a carbon copy of today. Tomorrow, Friday shows the sunshine with a high of 81 degrees. As we head towards the weekend, though, Saturday and Sunday show us showers. It's a 40 to 50% chance of rain during the day on Saturday. Winds 25 to 30 miles an hour, and then a 70 to 80% chance of rain on Sunday afternoon. That's your weather. I'm forecast Chuck Brady from the Live Wire Weather Center. Count on it.
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20: A national survey found that 2 out of every 3 Americans admit to hiding from their neighbors. Not avoiding them, but hiding from them. That's checking the window before walking to our cars or timing walking our dogs so we avoid small talk. And I'll be honest, I've done some of this before. We live closer to each other than almost any generation before us. Yet we're more determined to pretend no one's home. We've got doorbells that let us see who's coming without answering. We've got groceries that show up at our door without human interactions. We've built an entire life around not being bothered. And we wonder why we're so lonely. What about you? Have you done any of this? Let me know on jamesabrown.net. On that note, I'm James A. Brown. And as always, be well.
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27: 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College football, the Tennessee Volunteers will start George McIntyre when they take on the Arkansas Razorbacks in Fayetteville. It's his first career start. He took over for Faison Brandon, who's dealing with a shoulder injury from the game against Texas. They struggled offensively with Brandon in the first half against Auburn, scoring just 3 points. East Tennessee State will head to Charleston, South Carolina for a matchup with the Citadel on Saturday. The Bucks have won 3 in a row, beating Chattanooga in Johnson City last weekend. They're 4-2 overall, 2-0 in the SoCon. NFL, the Tennessee Titans home at Nissan Stadium on Sunday facing the Houston Texans, and both teams are winless at 0-4. The Titans are near the bottom of the league in scoring, averaging just over 13 points per game. They'll face a Houston defense that has 14 sacks on the season. The NASCAR Cup Series continuing its postseason Sunday, racing at Charlotte for the Bank of America 400. 267 laps around the mile and a half oval. Charlotte has produced 7 different winners in the last 10 races. Kyle Larson has a 40-point lead over Denny Hamlin in the championship standings. Lunch on the Run, crispy, spicy, or grilled Quick Stop chicken sandwich for just $2.99. 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
9: 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I'm just a dad like you. 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
0: So the person working next to you is eating lunch. They have TMJ. Their jaw clicks. You're annoyed. The person on the other side has a nervous tic and goes, that also can be annoying. Your OCD neighbor worries about the grass clippings from your mower. Those are examples of little things that rub us the wrong way, but how important are they? The person with a clicking jaw really can't help it. The person with the tic could take some medication but may be afraid. The neighbor, well, that's mine. He used to bother me until I learned of his history and now I understand. Have mercy on those who bother you with little things. Look at the big picture. Are they good people? Are they kind? Perspective is a wonderful thing. Think about this. The greatest gift you can give another is acceptance. The greatest gift for yourself is patience.
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6: We remember generals, battles, and even local militiamen, but we usually overlook the child soldiers that stood for American liberty. 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Underage boys frequently joined the Frontier Fife and Drum Corps using music to communicate commands on the battlefield, and some went on to fight. William Cross fought at Kings Mountain after starting his service at 14. Also at Kings Mountain was John Sevier's personal fifer, William Price, who was just 13, and his 15-year-old son, James. You can find out more at Sycamore Shoals State Historic Site and visit a memorial with over 200 names of child soldiers at Cook Family Park in Elizabethton. 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
3: Thursday is here, and with it comes plenty of sunshine during the day today. A high of 80 degrees this afternoon. A few clouds tonight, but no mist of rain. It's very mild, 52 degrees for a low. Pretty much a carbon copy of today. Tomorrow, Friday shows the sunshine with a high of 81 degrees. As we head towards the weekend, though, Saturday and Sunday show us showers. It's a 40 to 50% chance of rain during the day on Saturday. Winds 25 to 30 miles an hour, and then a 70 to 80% chance of rain on Sunday afternoon. That's your weather. I'm forecast Chuck Brady from the Live Wire Weather Center. Count on it.
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10: This is a Bloomberg Money Minute. Sometimes even the biggest name in jeans can miss a denim fashion trend. Levi Strauss says revenue from its direct-to-consumer business, made up of its own branded stores and website, grew a disappointing 2% last quarter, which included what should have been a big bump in back-to-school shopping. The problem, Levi says, was that its marketing leaned heavily on baggy jean styles rather than low-rise jeans, where a lot of the excitement in the market currently resides. Levi's is predicting a strong holiday quarter, though, boosting its earnings outlook. The maker of pants of a different sort is shaking up the corner suite, and now less than a month into the tenure of its new CEO, Lululemon Athletica is getting a new president and chief product officer. The athleisure company is hiring Maggie Gager, who knows something about yoga pants and running a struggling retail brand. Gager is the former CEO of Athleta, the athleisure chain owned by Gap Incorporated. Andrew O'Day, Bloomberg Radio.
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12: 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Researchers at UCSF followed kids ages 9 to 16 for 4 years. The ones who got on social media early and heavily, defined as 3 or more hours per day, were far more

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14: Farmers know heavy equipment packs down soil, and studies estimate compaction can cut yields by 20 to 60%. Startup Muju Earth has a fix built like a seed, TechCrunch reports. The fingernail sail aeropod is planted right along seeds using the same equipment. When temperature, pressure, and moisture combine, it bursts open, loosening soil and creating small channels for air, water, and roots. No robots, no machinery. The company says it should cost about 100 British pounds per hectare versus 250 to 400 for tilling. I'm Ken Chester.
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7: Isaias is now a hurricane as it approaches the Gulf Coast. Current projections show the storm making landfall somewhere between New Orleans and Panama City later on this week, possibly packing winds of over 100 miles an hour. Hurricane and storm surge warnings have been issued for parts of the northern Gulf Coast. Republican Senate nominee in Texas, Ken Paxton's going after his Democratic opponent, James Tallarico. At a rally in San Antonio Wednesday, Paxton highlighted his record as state attorney general, accusing Tallarico of working to kill the oil and gas industries.
8: We're talking about the constitutional republic, freedom, the Bill of Rights. We are talking about capitalism. On the other side, we are talking about communism, socialism.
7: Appearing alongside Paxton, President Trump urged his supporters to get out to vote in the midterms and pretend that he's on the ballot. This marks Trump's third visit to the Lone Star State in less than a month to stump for GOP candidates. Republicans are seeing close poll numbers in a state they've long considered safely red. A judge has sided with Krista Pike's attorneys and ruled that evidence from her botched execution last week in Tennessee should be preserved. In a hearing on Wednesday, the judge ordered the state not to discard any evidence. That includes medical records and materials, surveillance video, IV team records, and communications about the decision to call for emergency medical care. Pike is awake and speaking after being critically injured and being on a ventilator. She was sentenced to death for the 1995 murder of Colleen Slemmer and was set to be the first woman put to death in Tennessee in 200 years. Elon Musk will be joining President Trump at the White House Thursday for The Science, a new Golden Age summit. Trump will award Musk and other American innovators the nation's highest honors for scientific and technological achievement, according to the White House. Other National Medal of Science honorees expected to attend include Google co-founder Sergey Brin, NVIDIA CEO Jensen Huang, and AMD CEO Lisa Su. I'm Tammy Trujillo.
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7: Most U.S. voters want more guardrails on artificial intelligence and say the federal government has fallen short on addressing its risks. Chris Caraggio has details.
22: That's according to a new Reuters Ipsos poll, which found that 57% of respondents think the Trump administration isn't taking AI risks seriously enough. 54% also said the same of Congress. AI concerns extended across party lines, with 8 in 10 Democrats and over 6 in 10 Republicans supporting stricter government regulation of AI. I'm Chris Caraggio.
7: Record high diesel prices are squeezing truckers, and that could mean higher prices for consumers. Some drivers are paying more than $8 a gallon, up sharply from earlier this year, as the industry struggles with rising costs and a shrinking workforce. Trucking companies say they may have to pass those costs on, while some operators are selling trucks or leaving the business altogether. President Trump has ordered agencies to look for ways to lower diesel prices, but analysts say it's not a long-term solution, and the higher costs could reach grocery stores and other businesses in the next few months. Dolly Parton's estate is asking a judge in Tennessee to force her nephew and former head of security into court over alleged threats and harassment. That story from Wendy Swanson.
0: The estate says Parton's nephew, Brian Seaver, has put up signs, caution tape, and what appears to be barbed wire around his Fairview home to avoid being served with a restraining order. Attorneys accuse Seaver and his security company of sending threatening messages and making demands against Parton's staff and business interests, claims Seaver has denied. The estate wants Seaver in court by Friday, while Seaver is asking for at least a 10-day delay. I'm Wendy Swanson.
7: Uber is spending over $2 billion to get into the catering business. It's buying Easy Cater in an all-cash deal that will allow Uber Eats to serve more catering and large-scale workplace meals. The transaction is expected to close in the next few months. I'm Tammy Trujillo.
4: New research out of London shows about 12% of cancer diagnoses are linked to infections. The study, published in the journal The Lancet Oncology, says that's about 2.3 million cancer cases worldwide, accounting for 1 in 8. Cancer experts say some of those cancers can be prevented by getting vaccinated, and others can be prevented through screening and prompt treatment of the infection itself, such as Epstein-Barr virus, which raises the risk of certain head and neck cancers. There's evidence that the flu season is beginning early. Natalie Migliori with more.
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29: Hey Bible readers, I'm Tara Lee Cobble, and I'm your host for The God Shot. I am sure that neither death, nor life, nor angels, nor rulers, nor things present, nor things to come, nor powers, nor height, nor depth, nor anything else in all creation will be able to separate us from the love of God in Christ Jesus our Lord. Romans 8:38-39. This is part of the Apostle Paul's letter to the Christians in Rome who were experiencing persecution and death because they refused to worship the Roman emperor. Paul boldly says that nothing we face, no trial, no enemy, no today or tomorrow, can separate us from God. And he would know. Paul experienced crazy amounts of persecution. And prior to his conversion to Christianity, He was the one doing the persecuting of Christians. Paul had been on both sides of the throne stone, and he said God's love for us is bigger than both sides. Praise God. He is where the joy is.
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2: Thursday is here, and with it comes plenty of sunshine during the day today. A high of 80 degrees this afternoon. A few clouds tonight, but no mist of rain. It's very mild, 52 degrees for a low. Pretty much a carbon copy of today. Tomorrow, Friday shows the sunshine with a high of 81 degrees. As we head towards the weekend, though, Saturday and Sunday show us showers. It's a 40 to 50% chance of rain during the day on Saturday. Winds 25 to 30 miles an hour, and then a 70 to 80% chance of rain on Sunday afternoon. That's your weather. I'm forecast Chuck Brady from the Live Wire Weather Center. Count on it.
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12: 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I'm Daryl Moody, reporting.
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0: 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NFL Week 5, the Tennessee Titans are back home at Nissan Stadium as they take on the Houston Texans, and both teams looking for their first win at 0-4. Tennessee near the bottom of the league in scoring. They're averaging just 13 points per game, while the Texans' defense has 14 sacks on the year, second best in the league. College football, Tennessee and Arkansas will meet in Fayetteville on Saturday, and the Vols turning the offense to George McIntyre. He'll get his first career start. Faison Brandon dealing with a shoulder injury from the Texas game. The Volunteers are 4-1 coming off a win against Auburn, where Deshaun Bishop had 3 rushing touchdowns. ETSU on the road. They'll face the Citadel in Charleston, South Carolina. Bucks are 4-2 on a 3-game win streak after beating Chattanooga Saturday. The NASCAR Cup Series will be racing at Charlotte Sunday. It's the Bank of America 400, race number 6 in the 10-race postseason. Kyle Larson has a 40-point lead over Denny Hamlin in the championship. They will go 267 laps around the mile-and-a-half oval. Charlotte has produced 7 different winners in the last 10 races. Red Bull gives you wings, 2 12-ounce cans for $6.50. Quick stop, run in when you run out. 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
2: Thursday is here, and with it comes plenty of sunshine during the day today. A high of 80 degrees this afternoon. A few clouds tonight, but no mist of rain. It's very mild, 52 degrees for a low. Pretty much a carbon copy of today. Tomorrow, Friday shows the sunshine with a high of 81 degrees. As we head towards the weekend, though, Saturday and Sunday show us showers. It's a 40 to 50% chance of rain during the day on Saturday. Winds 25 to 30 miles an hour, and then a 70 to 80% chance of rain on Sunday afternoon. That's your weather. I'm forecast Chuck Brady from the Live Wire Weather Center. Count on it.
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4: I'm Larry Magid with the Connect Faithfully Report. I have mixed feelings about the voluntary agreement signed by President Trump and the leaders of the AI industry. On one hand, I get it why they're avoiding strict regulations, allowing companies to police themselves. But we have seen that movie before, especially with social media, and I don't think it worked out that well. It is true that technology moves a lot faster than government, and any regulations have to be thoughtful and broad, so as not to micromanage the technology and stifle innovation. But AI is potentially too dangerous to allow the companies to police themselves. Governments around the world and international bodies have a stake in this, and Congress does need to act, albeit very thoughtfully. I have more on this at connectsafely.org/radio. With the Connect Safely Report, I'm Larry Magid.
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26: Celebrating National Pasta Month brings back memories of one of the most famous television pranks in broadcast history. On April 1st, 1957, the BBC news program Panorama aired a serious three-minute report showing a Swiss family plucking fresh strands of spaghetti directly from tree branches. In 1950s Britain, pasta was still considered an exotic novelty, sold mostly in tins mixed with tomato sauce. Millions of gullible viewers fell for the broadcast, jamming switchboards to ask how to grow spaghetti trees at home. Network operators famously replied, "Place a sprig of spaghetti in a tin of tomato sauce and hope for the best."
25: I don't care who you are. That is just too funny.
26: I still see, I've watched this many times, and as soon as I'm reading this, I am envisioning the people that are up on ladders plucking the spaghetti off of these trees. Yeah, it's so funny. You need to watch this, everybody. Okay. Go to YouTube and check it out.
25: So what's your job? Oh, I'm a professional spaghetti picker. We're also celebrating National Pierogi Day and National Fluffernutter Day. I'm Alice Anderson.
26: And I'm Marlo Anderson with National Day Calendar, reminding you to celebrate every day.
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0: This is a Bloomberg Money Minute. Inflation both at the wholesale and retail levels means companies facing higher costs for materials, transportation, and labor, and their customers struggling as they face higher prices. Such is the conundrum for PepsiCo, which now plans to abandon its strategy it embraced earlier this year, eating its higher costs so its customers would keep buying its products. PepsiCo now plans to raise prices on some items, including chips, dips, and sodas, in coming months. Well, the market hopes the company offers more clarity when it posts quarterly results this morning. Analysts expect Pepsi's profit and revenue to have risen last quarter from last year. The Defense Department is offering a lifeline to a company that's been in bankruptcy since last year. The Pentagon is pledging to issue a conditional loan to Wolf Speed Incorporated for as much as $1.5 billion to support the development of materials for the telecom, aerospace, and defense industries it says are key to national security. Andrew O'Day, Bloomberg Radio.
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11: Haunted East Tennessee. Taking its name from Sir Walter Scott's Ivanhoe, Rotherwood Mansion was built by the Ross family in the late 18th century. One of the Ross children, raven-haired Rowena, was the kindest and most beautiful girl around. On her wedding day, her true love drowned in the Holston River, which the property overlooks. Rowena suffered many years of depression, but eventually did marry, which also resulted in an untimely death, and eventually a second marriage and child. While Rowena was home visiting Rotherwood one summer, she said she heard her true love's voice calling to her from the river. That evening, she slipped into her wedding gown and calmly walked into the river, resulting in her own drowning. Still today, it is said the apparition of Rowena wanders the property along with several other spirits. Visit LiveWire's Facebook page for the rest of the story about this haunting in East Tennessee.
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0: are cordially invited to attend the Unicoi County Historical Association's next meeting on Monday, October 19th at Irwin Town Hall. The program begins at 6 p.m. and will feature ETSU Professor Roy Andrade. Subject will be historic music of Upper East Tennessee. Please arrive early as seats are limited. 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
9: Isaias is now a hurricane as it approaches the Gulf Coast. Forecasters expect the storm to continue gaining strength throughout the day Thursday, possibly packing winds of over 100 miles an hour. Current projections show Hurricane Isaias making landfall somewhere between New Orleans and Panama City. President Trump's considering his Florida golf club for a Camp David-style presidential retreat. Trump says the military and Secret Service presented him with the idea. The golf course would reportedly be designated as a U.S. presidential golf course and be made available to all past, current, and future presidents, as well as foreign heads of state, to use. Week 5 of the NFL season kicks off from Texas. The Cowboys battle the Buccaneers in Thursday night football at Arlington. Meanwhile, Sunday features another international matchup when the Eagles and Jaguars duel it out in London. An NFC West showdown takes place in Seattle between the 49ers and the Seahawks. And the nightcap showcases the Ravens and Falcons squaring off in Atlanta. I'm Tammy Trujillo.
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10: 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I'm Daryl Moody, reporting.
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1: I hate wasting food. Hey, it's Mike Austin with today's Radio Dad Minute. You ever think about how much food you waste? You use what you have and you use it as leftovers. It's just that, leftovers. According to statistics, the average family of four discards about $2,300 worth of food every year. Now, a food budget is a huge part of a family's deal, right? So, Dad, how close to that food budget are you? I mean, besides the eating part. One way we here at the Austin Family Compound have discovered to save money is to buy food at what's called like a bent and dent store. They sell food that has got the used by, enjoy by, sell by date just slightly past. Just a tip there, Dad, to help you clip that family budget a little bit and make the kids clean up their plate. You had to when you were growing up. And I think it's great if you're at the store together, show them what food costs and what they're eating and what maybe we're throwing away. I'm Mike Austin, the Radio Dad.
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3: Thursday is here, and with it comes plenty of sunshine during the day today. A high of 80 degrees this afternoon. A few clouds tonight, but no mist of rain. It's very mild, 52 degrees for a low. Pretty much a carbon copy of today. Tomorrow, Friday shows the sunshine with a high of 81 degrees. As we head towards the weekend, though, Saturday and Sunday show us showers. It's a 40 to 50% chance of rain during the day on Saturday. Winds 25 to 30 miles an hour, and then a 70 to 80% chance of rain on Sunday afternoon. That's your weather. I'm forecast Chuck Brady from the Live Wire Weather Center. Count on it.
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6: 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Before shipping, their sticker price, $41,770. 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
29: 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In 1961, President Kennedy informed the world of America's intent to send man to the moon and back again. 8 years later, a Saturn V rocket generating 8 million pounds of thrust carried Neil Armstrong, Michael Collins, and Buzz Aldrin on their historic journey. But when it came to actually landing on the moon, with only 20 seconds of fuel remaining, Armstrong had to maneuver the craft away from dangerously rocky terrain. Minutes later, Neil Armstrong emerged with his now historic words, "That's one small step for man, one giant leap for mankind." This has been The Making of America. 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
2: College football, the Tennessee Volunteers will start George McIntyre when they take on the Arkansas Razorbacks in Fayetteville. It's his first career start. He took over for Faison Brandon, who's dealing with a shoulder injury from the game against Texas. They struggled offensively with Brandon in the first half against Auburn, scoring just 3 points. East Tennessee State will head to Charleston, South Carolina for a matchup with the Citadel on Saturday. The Bucks have won 3 in a row, beating Chattanooga in Johnson City last weekend. They're 4-2 overall, 2-0 in the SoCon. NFL, the Tennessee Titans home at Nissan Stadium on Sunday facing the Houston Texans, and both teams are winless at 0-4. The Titans are near the bottom of the league in scoring, averaging just over 13 points per game. They'll face a Houston defense that has 14 sacks on the season. The NASCAR Cup Series continuing its postseason Sunday, racing at Charlotte for the Bank of America 400. 267 laps around the mile and a half oval. Charlotte has produced 7 different winners in the last 10 races. Kyle Larson is a 40-point lead over Denny Hamlin in the championship standings. Lunch on the run, crispy, spicy, or grilled Quick Stop chicken sandwich for just $2.99. 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
8: Some weeks are just one of a kind. It's Mike's Minute this week in sports history with me, Mike Janella. Like this week in 1956 when Don Larson threw what's still the only perfect game for the Yankees in World Series history. All 27 Dodgers up, all 27 down, never before and still never since. You can also say that about Deion Sanders, because this week in 1992, primetime did something nobody else has ever done and still hasn't. Imagine how hard it is making an NFL team. Imagine how hard it is making an MLB team. Now imagine doing both the same day. Sanders played football for the Atlanta Falcons in Miami on a Sunday afternoon, then flew straight to Pittsburgh for a baseball playoff game with the Braves that night. And I couldn't do weights and treadmill at the gym today. Plus, there will never be another Michael Jordan. MJ retired this week in 1993 for the first time. Then he came back 2 years later to have a better post-retirement run than most guys have a full career. 3 titles before he called it quits and 3 after, and he had time to make Space Jam in there. I'm Mike Janella. Talk next time.
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12: With soldiers like him, no wonder the frontiersman won. Legend has it that General Washington said this about Joseph Greer after his legendary journey to deliver the news of victory at King's Mountain to the Continental Congress in Philadelphia. Hailing from the Watauga settlement, clad in buckskin and standing 6.5 feet tall, Joseph Greer had covered 600 miles through rugged wilderness and perilous conditions in just 30 days. Chosen by John Sevier for the near impossible task, he left just hours after demonstrating his valor fighting alongside the Overmountain Men. Armed with a musket, a compass, and some essential supplies, he dodged British patrols and hostile natives to deliver the good news and boost the morale of the Patriots. He became known as the King's Mountain Messenger. Happy 250, America.
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3: Thursday is here, and with it comes plenty of sunshine during the day today. A high of 80 degrees this afternoon. A few clouds tonight, but no mist of rain. It's a very mild 52 degrees for a low. Pretty much a carbon copy of today. Tomorrow, Friday shows the sunshine with a high of 81 degrees. As we head towards the weekend, though, Saturday and Sunday show us showers. It's a 40 to 50% chance of rain during the day on Saturday. Winds 25 to 30 miles an hour, and then a 70 to 80% chance of rain on Sunday afternoon. That's your weather. I'm forecaster Chuck Brady from the Live Wire Weather Center. Count on it.
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16: I need this.
17: This is a Bloomberg Money Minute. It's an all-hands-on-deck approach to investigating a mishap starting with a UPS employee who missed an email. The Pentagon and State Department have launched investigations after China obtained parts from an F-35 stealth fighter jet. It happened when the UPS worker missed the message warning not to route the cargo through Hong Kong. That shipment included an F-35 cockpit canopy and weapons bay door coated in radar-absorbing material and was meant to travel to San Francisco via South Korea and Taiwan. Some of us appear to be catching up on our credit card payments, while others are putting less on the plastic to begin with. Fresh Fed Reserve data show U.S. consumer borrowing rose less than forecast in August, as so-called revolving credit, made up mostly of credit card balances, dropped the most in nearly 2 years. Non-revolving credit, which includes auto and student loans, increased thanks to the biggest jump in U.S. vehicle sales in August in more than a year. Andrew O'Day, Bloomberg Radio.
18: Did you ever take the wheels off a brand new toy car when you were a kid? Hey, it's Mike Austin with today's Radio Dad Minute. I used to do that kind of stuff all the time. Yeah, now I did get in trouble once or twice for taking the head off my sister's Barbie doll. And all that destructive behavior turned out to be kind of normal. Remember that kid Sid in the Toy Story movie, the first one? You know, he used to take his toys apart and switch the parts around and come up with creepy new inventions and creations. Now, Sid was kind of creepy, but he was also kind of normal. In fact, young Sid was kind of an engineer. And he was a problem solver, a genius, maybe, because you got to deconstruct to reconstruct. So, Dad, your job is to take that normalcy, that inquisitiveness in your kids, and guide them through it. I remember one time my dad brought home some valve out of a machine that he had at work and had me take it apart right there on the kitchen table. Yeah, Mom got a little upset about that one, right on the kitchen table, huh? But that natural inquisitiveness, that

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4: 1968, Mama Cass Elliott debuts as a solo performer at Caesars Palace in Las Vegas. It was scheduled to be a 2-week, 2-show-a-night, $40,000-a-week engagement. But on opening night, sickness weakened her voice. Her band had little rehearsal, and Mama Cass's shows are canceled after only one night when she contracts tonsillitis.
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12: Isaias is now a hurricane as it approaches the Gulf Coast. Forecasters expect the storm to continue gaining strength today, possibly packing winds of over 100 miles an hour. Current projections show Hurricane Isaias making landfall somewhere between New Orleans and Panama City later on this week. Hurricane and storm surge warnings have already been issued for parts of the northern Gulf Coast. President Trump says Republican state nominee Ken Paxton is possibly the best attorney general in the history of Texas. Mark Mayfield reports.
13: Appearing alongside Paxton in San Antonio Wednesday night, Trump urged his supporters to cast a ballot in the November midterms.
14: You know, in a way, we are on the ballot, let's face it, because they're going to destroy everything that we've done. So please pretend that I'm on the ballot. Get out and vote.
13: Trump went on to warn that Texas will be destroyed if Democratic candidate James Tallarico wins. This marks Trump's third visit to the Lone Star State in less than a month to stump four GOP candidates. Republicans are seeing close poll numbers in a state that they have long considered safely red. I'm Mark Mayfield.
12: President Trump is considering his Florida golf club for a Camp David-style presidential retreat. Speaking from the Oval Office on Wednesday, he said the military and Secret Service gave him the idea. The Palm Beach Post reported Trump International Golf Course's lawyer sent a letter to Palm Beach County commissioners about the offer. The golf course would reportedly be designated as a U.S. presidential golf course and be made available to all past, current, and future presidents as well as foreign heads of state to use. Week 5 of the NFL season kicks off from the Lone Star State. The Cowboys battle the Buccaneers on Thursday Night Football. Then coming up Sunday, another international matchup when the Eagles and Jaguars duel it out in London. An NFC West showdown takes place in Seattle between the 49ers and Seahawks later in the day, and the nightcap showcases the Ravens and Falcons squaring off in Atlanta. The Rams host the Bills on Monday Night Football to close out the week. I'm Tammy Trujillo.
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12: There are conflicting reports about disruptions Wednesday night at an October 7th memorial event in New York City. Andrew Whitman reports.
6: The event at Union Square, which Mayor Mamdani attended, was to honor the 1,200 people killed in the Hamas attacks on Israel 3 years earlier. Every report indicated a large pro-Palestinian group heckled that vigil and booed Mamdani, calling him a traitor, despite Mamdani accusing Israel of genocide in Gaza earlier in the day. The New York Times reported the group delayed the vigil. The Daily News says the protesters, quote, swarmed the plaza, squared off with mourners, and occupied seats set aside for attendees. In New York, I'm Andrew Whitman.
12: Sean Diddy Combs will be staying in prison for an extra month. The rapper's had his prison release date pushed back after reports surfaced he's been getting special treatment behind bars. Combs is serving time at Fort Dix Federal Prison in New Jersey on charges related to prostitution. A recent report from NBC News claimed Combs has been paying his fellow inmates thousands of dollars for contraband items like cell phones and alcohol. Records from the Bureau of Prisons show his release date now has been pushed back from late January of 2028 to early March. McDonald's is facing a federal lawsuit that accuses it of using AI pricing tools that unfairly drive up menu prices for some customers. Scott Carr explains.
11: The case could end up having broad implications. The lawsuit comes after McDonald's customers reported paying significantly different prices for the same meals at different locations. A proposed class action lawsuit says McDonald's has been using an AI program that allows franchise locations to share non-public sales and pricing data, which would amount to illegal price fixing. McDonald's denies the allegations, saying franchisees set their own menu prices and that the head company's pricing tools are optional. I'm Scott Carr.
12: Apple's reportedly working with LG to create a smart lock, doorbell, and thermostat. Bloomberg says the system will include a 6-inch square display that can be placed on a countertop. Apple and LG are also working on a new security camera system. I'm Tammy Trujillo.
13: Google is shutting down its open-source software vulnerability rewards program. Tammy Trujillo explains.
12: The company says the program was being inundated with invalid submissions. Google notes there's been a big jump in submissions that apparently includes lots of AI slop.
13: Leaders from OpenAI, Meta, Anthropic, and Google faced tough questions about AI safety during a New York City Council hearing on Monday. When asked to quantify the risk of a catastrophic AI failure, an OpenAI executive said she couldn't give a number, prompting the council speaker to call the answer flippant. The company said they could not guarantee AI systems will always follow safeguards or that they would accept legal responsibility for harm. Lucid Motors dramatically scaling back its production of electric vehicles. This comes as demand is falling for their cars, and the company's new CEO is dialing back production. Speaking of new CEOs, Apple's new CEO reportedly taking a hands-on role when it comes to design. Bloomberg says that John Ternus visits industrial design and human interface teams several times per week. Tech Report, I'm Mark Mayfield.
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4: Thursday is here, and with it comes plenty of sunshine during the day today. A high of 80 degrees this afternoon. A few clouds tonight, but no mist of rain. It's very mild, 52 degrees for a low. Pretty much a carbon copy of today. Tomorrow, Friday shows the sunshine with a high of 81 degrees. As we head towards the weekend, though, Saturday and Sunday show us showers. It's a 40 to 50% chance of rain during the day on Saturday. Winds 25 to 30 miles an hour, and then a 70 to 80% chance of rain on Sunday afternoon. That's your weather. I'm forecast Chuck Brady from the Live Wire Weather Center. Count on it.
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34: 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Change it later, but don't fall in love with the logo because no one else is in love with it.
8: From the Quick Stop Market Sports Desk. NFL Week 5, the Tennessee Titans are back home at Nissan Stadium as they take on the Houston Texans, and both teams looking for their first win at 0-4. Tennessee near the bottom of the league in scoring. They're averaging just 13 points per game, while the Texans' defense has 14 sacks on the year, second best in the league. College football, Tennessee and Arkansas will meet in Fayetteville on Saturday, and the Vols turning the offense to George McIntyre. He'll get his first career start. Faison Brandon dealing with a shoulder injury from the Texas game. The Volunteers are 4-1 coming off a win against Auburn, where Deshaun Bishop had 3 rushing touchdowns. ETSU on the road. They'll face the Citadel in Charleston, South Carolina. Bucks are 4-2 on a 3-game win streak after beating Chattanooga Saturday. The NASCAR Cup Series will be racing at Charlotte Sunday. It's the Bank of America 400, race number 6 in the 10-race postseason. Kyle Larson has a 40-point lead over Denny Hamlin in the championship. They will go 267 laps around the mile-and-a-half oval. Charlotte has produced 7 different winners in the last 10 races. Red Bull gives you wings, 2 12-ounce cans for $6.50. Quick Stop, run in when you run out. 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
9: 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I'm just a dad like you. 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
12: 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Today's quote was submitted by Nelson. Neil Armstrong said, "Mystery creates wonder, and wonder is the basis of man's desire to understand." What a great quote. But of course, his most famous quote were the first words uttered from the surface of the moon. He famously said, "That's one small step for man, one giant leap for mankind." That happened July 20th, 1969. Now, he says that he said one small step for a man, distinguishing an individual person from all of mankind. The word A was likely dropped or masked by static and primitive radio transmission equipment. Audio linguists and analysts have supported the likelihood that he did say the word, even if it was inaudible in the original broadcast. Either way, it's a great quote, and so is that other quote from him about mystery. The motivation needed. This has been the Motivation Minute. I'm John Small. Thanks for listening. Your favorite motivational quotes can be submitted for upcoming programs at motivationminute.org.
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4: Thursday is here, and with it comes plenty of sunshine during the day today. A high of 80 degrees this afternoon. A few clouds tonight, but no mist of rain. It's very mild, 52 degrees for a low. Pretty much a carbon copy of today. Tomorrow, Friday shows the sunshine with a high of 81 degrees. As we head towards the weekend, though, Saturday and Sunday show us showers. It's a 40 to 50% chance of rain during the day on Saturday. Winds 25 to 30 miles an hour, and then a 70 to 80% chance of rain on Sunday afternoon. That's your weather. I'm forecast Chuck Brady from the Live Wire Weather Center. Count on it.
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7: This is a Bloomberg Money Minute. Sometimes even the biggest name in jeans can miss a denim fashion trend. Levi Strauss says revenue from its direct-to-consumer business, made up of its own branded stores and website, grew a disappointing 2% last quarter, which included what should have been a big bump in back-to-school shopping. The problem, Levi says, was that its marketing leaned heavily on baggy jean styles rather than low-rise jeans, where a lot of the excitement in the market currently resides. Levi's is predicting a strong holiday quarter, though, boosting its earnings outlook. The maker of pants of a different sort is shaking up the corner suite, and now less than a month into the tenure of its new CEO, Lululemon Athletica is getting a new president and chief product officer. The athleisure company is hiring Maggie Gager, who knows something about yoga pants and running a struggling retail brand. Gager is the former CEO of Athleta, the athleisure chain owned by Gap Incorporated. Andrew O'Day, Bloomberg Radio.
24: 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Here's Chris Whitting.
25: 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That software is now used by millions every day and helped make young Charlie Simonyi rich beyond his wildest dreams. With the Success Journal, I'm Chris Whitting.
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0: haunted East Tennessee. Straddling Virginia and Tennessee, East Hill Cemetery is said to be the most haunted place in Bristol and spans more than 30 acres with about 4,000 graves and has more than its fair share of ghost stories. At the base of East Hill, toward town, sits the Bristol train station. Among the many spirits thought to roam the grounds is Joseph King. Mr. King appears in black pants, bow tie, and derby hat, and has been waiting for his lost love for many years with the coming and going of Southwestern trains until service stopped in 1969. In recent years, doors opening, footsteps, people talking, and a clock that always stops at 8:50 p.m. have all been reported.

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7: The first Atlantic hurricane of the year has officially formed. The National Hurricane Center says Isaias is a Category 1 storm at this hour, with maximum wind speeds of 75 miles an hour. It's currently about 445 miles south-southwest of the mouth of the Mississippi River. Current projections show it making landfall somewhere between New Orleans and Panama City later on this week. The USS Abraham Lincoln returns to its home port in San Diego today, ahead of the carrier strike group's official arrival. Secretary of War Pete Hegseth flew out to visit the sailors and Marines who have been part of a record-long 10-month deployment to the Middle East. The deployment was marked by reports of dwindling supplies, poor morale, and multiple suicide attempts. The Powerball jackpot is now worth over $500 million. Nobody matched all six numbers in Wednesday night's drawing, so the Powerball jackpot rolls over to Saturday, when it will be worth at least an estimated $516 million. I'm Tammy Trujillo.
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11: 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We all can get a little overheated from time to time, but in the business world today, it's more important than ever to learn how to keep our anger and emotions in check. Here's a few simple tips on ways you can keep your engine temperature nice and cool under tense situations. Number one, think before you speak. 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Number two, take a time out and get some exercise. 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
2: At what age do you think a child is an adult? 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You know, we say that 18 is the legal age to be an adult. There are the old questions of, well, old enough to vote, but not old enough to drink, huh? I know. So, yeah, maybe 18, we gain a few legal rights. Of course, each individual is different, I get that. And a whole lot has to do with how you, me, we raise our children. Michael Kimmel is one of the leading writers on masculinity and on fatherhood.
14: Thomas Jefferson, who's one of my heroes, had this idea that the genius of America was that it was a balance between rights and responsibilities. And we focus a lot on our rights, but we rarely focus on our responsibilities. When you want to be friends with your kid and you want your kid to like you, you're less likely to be as much of a boundary setter.
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17: Mitch Anthony here with today's Daily Dose. No person would purposely drink contaminated water. No one would knowingly ingest poisonous food. Likewise, no one goes into a place of heavy air pollution and breathes in deeply. The reasons are obvious. None of us wants to fill our body with dangerous toxins from any source. Yet some cause the proliferation of equally dangerous toxins by their unwillingness to surrender anger and hostility. Research abounds demonstrating the toxic effect unresolved and unrelinquished anger has upon the physical and psychological systems. It, unresolved anger, literally toxifies our bodies and poisons our mind. It releases imbalanced levels of hormones into our body that stress our physical systems. This domino effect eventually develops into full-blown illness. We are just now beginning to understand the importance of proper psychological diet and of breathing in the right thoughts and exhaling the dangerous ones. 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Remember, anger is just one letter away from danger. 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
19: Thursday is here, and with it comes plenty of sunshine during the day today. A high of 80 degrees this afternoon. A few clouds tonight, but no mist of rain. It's a very mild 52 degrees for a low. Pretty much a carbon copy of today. Tomorrow, Friday shows the sunshine with a high of 81 degrees. As we head towards the weekend, though, Saturday and Sunday show us showers. It's a 40 to 50% chance of rain during the day on Saturday. Winds 25 to 30 miles an hour, and then a 70 to 80% chance of rain on Sunday afternoon. That's your weather. I'm forecast Chuck Brady from the Live Wire Weather Center. Count on it.
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25: A national survey found that 2 out of every 3 Americans admit to hiding from their neighbors. Not avoiding them, but hiding from them. That's checking the window before walking to our cars or timing walking our dogs so we avoid small talk. And I'll be honest, I've done some of this before. We live closer to each other than almost any generation before us. Yet we're more determined to pretend no one's home. We've got doorbells that let us see who's coming without answering. We've got groceries that show up at our door without human interactions. We've built an entire life around not being bothered. And we wonder why we're so lonely. What about you? Have you done any of this? Let me know on jamesabrown.net. On that note, I'm James A. Brown. And as always, be well.
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0: 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College football, the Tennessee Volunteers will start George McIntyre when they take on the Arkansas Razorbacks in Fayetteville. It's his first career start. He took over for Faison Brandon, who's dealing with a shoulder injury from the game against Texas. They struggled offensively with Brandon in the first half against Auburn, scoring just 3 points. East Tennessee State will head to Charleston, South Carolina for a matchup with the Citadel on Saturday. The Bucks have won 3 in a row, beating Chattanooga in Johnson City last weekend. They're 4-2 overall, 2-0 in the SoCon. NFL, the Tennessee Titans home at Nissan Stadium on Sunday facing the Houston Texans, and both teams are winless at 0-4. The Titans are near the bottom of the league in scoring, averaging just over 13 points per game. They'll face a Houston defense that has 14 sacks on the season. The NASCAR Cup Series continuing its postseason Sunday, racing at Charlotte for the Bank of America 400. 267 laps around the mile and a half oval. Charlotte has produced 7 different winners in the last 10 races. Kyle Larson is a 40-point lead over Denny Hamlin in the championship standings. Lunch on the Run, crispy, spicy, or grilled Quick Stop chicken sandwich for just $2.99. 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
4: 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Because lead paint is a recognized health hazard, you want to approach any contact with caution, and that starts by finding out whether or not you actually do have lead paint. Home test kits make this a simple process, and you can find out the test results in less than 30 seconds. A typical home test comes with 2 ready-to-use disposable swabs that can detect lead down to 600 parts per million. If you test positive for lead, then you're prepared to tackle your painting or remodeling project using lead-safe practices that include protection, preparation, and containment, and proper cleanup. Just remember, the biggest hazard of lead paint is not knowing it's there. So take the time and take the test. I'm Danny Lipford with Tips for Today's Home.
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6: It's been 250 years since Tennessee got involved in the American Revolution. The first battle in the West was at Island Flats in present-day Kingsport, just days after the Declaration of Independence was adopted. Sycamore Shoals in present-day Elizabethton was the rallying point for the Overmountain Men before Kings Mountain in what would become the turning point of the Revolution. In our area, we see the names associated with the war every day. Washington County was the first place to be named for General George Washington, and Greene County for Washington's second-in-command, General Nathaniel Greene. Sullivan County was named for General John Sullivan, and Carter County was named for General Landon Carter. Sevierville and Sevier County were named for local war hero General John Sevier, who was the only governor of the failed state of Franklin, and then first governor of Tennessee. Happy 250, America.
7: 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While the rate of foreclosures is nowhere near the level during the housing market crash nearly two decades ago, the rate is beginning to rise, albeit slowly. More than 40,000 U.S. properties had a foreclosure filing in August, up 13% from a year earlier. Lenders began foreclosure proceedings on nearly 26,000 properties, a 7% increase. Sierra Nevada Cheese Company has recalled all Grazer's grass-fed raw milk cheeses amid a multi-state E. coli outbreak. Federal officials have reported 13 illnesses in nine states, including eight hospitalizations and three cases of serious kidney complications. I'm Mark Huffman. 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
19: Thursday is here, and with it comes plenty of sunshine during the day today. A high of 80 degrees this afternoon. A few clouds tonight, but no mention of rain. It's very mild, 52 degrees for a low. Pretty much a carbon copy of today. Tomorrow, Friday shows the sunshine with a high of 81 degrees. As we head towards the weekend, though, Saturday and Sunday show us showers. It's a 40 to 50% chance of rain during the day on Saturday. Winds 25 to 30 miles an hour, and then a 70 to 80% chance of rain on Sunday afternoon. That's your weather. I'm forecast Chuck Brady from the Live Wire Weather Center. Count on it.
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9: This is a Bloomberg Money Minute. Inflation both at the wholesale and retail levels means companies facing higher costs for materials, transportation, and labor, and their customers struggling as they face higher prices. Such is the conundrum for PepsiCo, which now plans to abandon its strategy it embraced earlier this year, eating its higher costs so its customers would keep buying its products. PepsiCo now plans to raise prices on some items, including chips, dips, and sodas, in coming months. While the market hopes the company offers more clarity when it posts quarterly results this morning, analysts expect Pepsi's profit and revenue to have risen last quarter from last year. The Defense Department is offering a lifeline to a company that's been in bankruptcy since last year. The Pentagon is pledging to issue a conditional loan to Wolf Speed Incorporated for as much as $1.5 billion to support the development of materials for the telecom, aerospace, and defense industries it says are key to national security. Andrew O'Day, Bloomberg Radio.
10: A better life with Dr. Sanjay Gupta.
11: Would it surprise you to learn that how early your kid gets on social media might predict whether or not they try drugs or alcohol? Researchers at UCSF followed kids ages 9 to 16 for 4 years. The ones who got on social media early and heavily, defined as 3 or more hours per day, were far more likely to start experimenting. Nearly 17 times the odds of trying marijuana, 14 times the odds of trying tobacco. That was compared with kids who use little or no social media. Now, this is a study that shows a link, not causation. But think about what they're seeing here. One review found about 3/4 of substance content online actually paints it in a positive light. So talk with your kids early, before you're facing a potential problem. Do your best to fill their time with things that they love, away from their devices. I'm Dr. Sanjay Gupta, helping you live a better life.
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9: Some robots are getting so small you can barely see them. Researchers at the University of Pennsylvania and the University of Michigan have built the world's smallest, fully programmable, autonomous robots, each smaller than a grain of salt. As the Wall Street Journal reports, these tiny machines can sense their surroundings, react to them, and travel in complex patterns. They run on minuscule amounts of energy, powered by light. Penn roboticist Mark Miskin says building independent robots under 1 millimeter has challenged the field for 40 years. The findings appear in Science Robotics. I'm Ken Chester.
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4: The first Atlantic hurricane of the season has officially formed. The National Hurricane Center says Isaias is a Category 1 storm at this hour, with maximum wind speeds of 75 miles per hour. It's approaching the Gulf Coast, with Hurricane Hunter aircraft putting the storm about 445 miles south-southwest of the mouth of the Mississippi River. Current projections show Hurricane Isaias making landfall somewhere between New Orleans and Panama City later on this week. Texas has successfully carried out the nation's first execution since Tennessee's failed attempt at putting Krista Pike to death last week. 46-year-old Jamal Howard was found guilty of capital murder in the 2000 killing of a convenience store clerk. He was put to death by lethal injection on Wednesday, receiving the same drug that Pike was given two doses of and survived. The USS Abraham Lincoln returns to its home port in San Diego today, ahead of the carrier strike group's official arrival. Secretary of War Pete Hegseth flew out to visit the sailors and Marines who have been part of a record 10-month-long deployment to the Middle East. The deployment was marked by reports of dwindling supplies, poor morale, and multiple suicide attempts. Hegseth acknowledged that it wasn't easy, but credited the crew with having changed the arc of history and awarded them the highest unit-level military decoration possible, the Presidential Unit Citation. Elon Musk will be joining President Trump at the White House today for the Science, a New Golden Age Summit. Mark Mayfield reports.
5: According to the White House, Trump will award Musk and other American innovators the nation's highest honors for scientific and technological achievement. Other National Medal of Science honorees expected to attend include Google co-founder Sergey Brin, NVIDIA CEO Jensen Huang, and AMD CEO Lisa Su. I'm Mark Mayfield.
4: The Powerball jackpot is now worth over $500 million. No one matched all six numbers in Wednesday night's drawing for a grand prize of $485 million, so the Powerball jackpot rolls over to the Saturday drawing, when it will be worth at least an estimated $516 million. I'm Tammy Trujillo.
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4: Most U.S. voters want more guardrails on artificial intelligence and say the federal government has fallen short on addressing its risks. Chris Caraggio has details.
12: That's according to a new Reuters Ipsos poll, which found that 57% of respondents think the Trump administration isn't taking AI risks seriously enough. 54% also said the same of Congress. AI concerns extended across party lines, with 8 in 10 Democrats and over 6 in 10 Republicans supporting stricter government regulation of AI. I'm Chris Caraggio.
4: Record high diesel prices are squeezing truckers and could mean higher prices for consumers. Some drivers are paying more than $8 a gallon, up sharply from earlier this year, as the industry struggles with rising costs and a shrinking workforce. Trucking companies say they may have to pass those costs on, while some operators are selling trucks or leaving the business altogether. President Trump's ordered agencies to look for ways to lower diesel prices, but analysts say it's not a long-term solution. And the higher costs could reach grocery stores and other businesses in the next few months. Disney's adding another option for football fans to watch Super Bowl 61. Matt Mattinson has that story.
3: The company announced the big game in Los Angeles will be available to stream on Disney Plus when it takes place on Valentine's Day. The Disney Plus live stream will be in addition to the game airing on ABC and ESPN. Subscribers will have access to the traditional broadcast as well as the ESPN Deportes Spanish language telecast. The Super Bowl will also be available on Disney Plus in more than 55 international markets. I'm Matt Mattinson.
4: Uber is spending over $2 billion to get into the catering business. It's buying EasyCater in an all-cash deal. It will allow Uber Eats to serve more catering and large-scale workplace meals. I'm Tammy Trujillo.
13: From ABC News Tech Trends. At a star-studded event in New York City on Tuesday, Jaguar pulled the wraps off a car it hopes is the key to its turnaround effort. The Type 01 is a four-door, low-slung electric vehicle boasting blocky, angular styling, a far cry from Jaguars of yore.
14: It's not a car for everyone, I don't think.
13: Kevin Williams is a staff writer with Inside EVs. He says the new car debuts after years of lackluster sales for Jaguar.
14: So instead of trying to sell, you know, the car that clearly people are not really resonating with, they decided to kill everything. This is, you know, we're going to start fresh with something new.
13: The Type 01 rides on a new electric vehicle architecture with an estimated 400 miles of range and over 1,000 horsepower. Alongside the radical new design and powertrain comes a radically higher price. Jaguar says the Type 01 starts at $130,000.
14: There's kind of a global affordability crisis here, and this just seems like an oddly timed vehicle.
13: With Tech Trends, I'm Mike Dubusky, ABC News.
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17: 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That software is now used by millions every day and helped make young Charlie Simonyi rich beyond his wildest dreams. 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
22: Hey Bible readers, I'm Tara Lee Cobble, and I'm your host for The God Shot. If I speak in the tongues of men and of angels, but have not love, I'm a noisy gong or a clanging cymbal. 1 Corinthians 13:1. This famous passage about love is part of Paul's letter to the church at Corinth. This particular church is steeped in sin and idolatry, so Paul spends a good bit of time warning them about their sinful actions. But he also lets them know that good moral behavior isn't the heart of what God is after. God cares about what motivates our behavior. And since God's motive is love, he wants his people to be motivated by love too. Think about it. When you make better choices than someone else, isn't it easy to feel proud and arrogant? Paul says we're missing the point entirely when we act and think like that. And on top of that, it's annoying, like a noisy gong or a clanging cymbal.
0: I don't want to be like that.
1: Today, may our pride be silenced. May you tap into and be motivated by the great love God poured out on you through Jesus. He's where the joy is.
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23: Thursday is here, and with it comes plenty of sunshine during the day today. A high of 80 degrees this afternoon. A few clouds tonight, but no mist of rain. It's very mild, 52 degrees for a low. Pretty much a carbon copy of today. Tomorrow, Friday shows the sunshine with a high of 81 degrees. As we head towards the weekend, though, Saturday and Sunday show us showers. It's a 40 to 50% chance of rain during the day on Saturday. Winds 25 to 30 miles an hour, and then a 70 to 80% chance of rain on Sunday afternoon. That's your weather. I'm forecast Chuck Brady from the Live Wire Weather Center. Count on it.
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28: 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I'm Daryl Moody, reporting.
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0: NFL Week 5, the Tennessee Titans are back home at Nissan Stadium as they take on the Houston Texans, and both teams looking for their first win at 0-4. Tennessee near the bottom of the league in scoring. They're averaging just 13 points per game, while the Texans' defense has 14 sacks on the year, second best in the league. College football, Tennessee and Arkansas will meet in Fayetteville on Saturday, and the Vols turning the offense to George McIntyre. He'll get his first career start. Faison Brandon dealing with a shoulder injury from the Texas game. The Volunteers are 4-1 coming off a win against Auburn, where Deshaun Bishop had 3 rushing touchdowns. ETSU on the road. They'll face the Citadel in Charleston, South Carolina. Bucks are 4-2 on a 3-game win streak after beating Chattanooga Saturday. The NASCAR Cup Series will be racing at Charlotte Sunday. It's the Bank of America 400, race number 6 in the 10-race postseason. Kyle Larson has a 40-point lead over Denny Hamlin in the championship. They will go 267 laps around the mile-and-a-half oval. Charlotte has produced 7 different winners in the last 10 races. Red Bull gives you wings, 2 12-ounce cans for $6.50. 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
1: Thursday is here, and with it comes plenty of sunshine during the day today. A high of 80 degrees this afternoon. A few clouds tonight, but no mist of rain. It's very mild, 52 degrees for a low. Pretty much a carbon copy of today. Tomorrow, Friday shows the sunshine with a high of 81 degrees. As we head towards the weekend, though, Saturday and Sunday show us showers. It's a 40 to 50% chance of rain during the day on Saturday. Winds 25 to 30 miles an hour, and then a 70 to 80% chance of rain on Sunday afternoon. That's your weather. I'm forecast Chuck Brady from the Live Wire Weather Center. Count on it.
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19: 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Welcome to the National Day Spotlight for October 8th.
20: Celebrating National Pasta Month brings back memories of one of the most famous television pranks in broadcast history. On April 1st, 1957, the BBC news program Panorama aired a serious 3-minute report showing a Swiss family plucking fresh strands of spaghetti directly from tree branches. In 1950s Britain, pasta was still considered an exotic novelty, sold mostly in tins mixed with tomato sauce. Millions of gullible viewers fell for the broadcast, jamming switchboards to ask how to grow spaghetti trees at home. Network operators famously replied, "Place a sprig of spaghetti in a tin of tomato sauce and hope for the best."
19: I don't care who you are. That is just too funny.
20: I still see, I've watched this many times, and as soon as I'm reading this, I am envisioning the people that are up on ladders plucking the spaghetti off of these spaghetti trees. Yeah, it's so funny. You need to watch this, everybody. Okay. Go to YouTube and check it out.
19: So what's your job? Oh, I'm a professional spaghetti picker. We're also celebrating National Pierogi Day and National Fluffernutter Day. I'm Alice Anderson.
20: And I'm Marlo Anderson with National Day Calendar, reminding you to celebrate every day.
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0: This is a Bloomberg Money Minute. It's an all-hands-on-deck approach to investigating a mishap, starting with a UPS employee who missed an email. The Pentagon and State Department have launched investigations after China obtained parts from an F-35 stealth fighter jet. It happened when the UPS worker missed the message warning not to route the cargo through Hong Kong. That shipment included an F-35 cockpit canopy and weapons bay door coated in radar-absorbing material and was meant to travel to San Francisco via South Korea and Taiwan. Some of us appear to be catching up on our credit card payments, while others are putting less on the plastic to begin with. Fresh Fed Reserve data show U.S. consumer borrowing rose less than forecast in August, as so-called revolving credit, made up mostly of credit card balances, dropped the most in nearly 2 years. Non-revolving credit, which includes auto and student loans, increased thanks to the biggest jump in U.S. vehicle sales in August in more than a year. Andrew O'Day, Bloomberg Radio.
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11: Haunted East Tennessee. In Hawkins County, along present-day 11W, there's a legend that started with the Cherokee about Oolong Doglala, or Spirit with Knife Teeth, a six-foot-long beast that roamed the Holston River Valley at night and sometimes killed natives. When white settlers moved into the area, the name was corrupted to Long Dog, and the specter was attributed to the murder of a family by an infamous land pirate named Merle, who also killed the family dog as it tried to protect them. The ghost dog was seen by many through the years, until the area grew, and what had been a stage road became 11W. Also in the area is the legend of a black ghost dog that still guards the grave of Kings Mountain veteran George Maxwell, who is buried in a churchyard near Sir Goinsville. To find out more details about Long Dog, visit the Livewire Facebook page and be sure to get out and explore haunted East Tennessee, if you dare.
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7: The first Atlantic hurricane of the year is headed toward the Gulf Coast. The National Hurricane Center says Isaias is a Category 1 storm with maximum wind speeds of 75 miles per hour. Current projections show it making landfall somewhere between New Orleans and Panama City later this week. Most U.S. voters want more guardrails on artificial intelligence and say the federal government has fallen short on addressing its risks. Chris Caraggio has more.
8: That's according to a new Reuters Ipsos poll, which found that 57% of respondents think the Trump administration isn't taking AI risks seriously enough. 54% also said the same of Congress. AI concerns extended across party lines, with 8 in 10 Democrats and over 6 in 10 Republicans supporting stricter government regulation of AI. I'm Chris Caraggio.
7: In week 5 of the NFL starts tonight in Texas. The Cowboys battle the Buccaneers on Thursday Night Football from Arlington. I'm Mark Neufield.
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10: 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We also spoil them rotten all week.
9: To learn more, visit CampResetYourLife.org. I'm Daryl Moody, reporting.
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15: You know that jack-o'-lantern that you carved with the kids? 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And if not, get another pumpkin and do it again. Save the seeds. Rinse them off in the sink. Get yourself a cookie sheet and some tin foil. Line the cookie sheet. Drizzle a little olive oil over the cookie sheet. And while you're doing that, let the kids get their hands in these gooey, wet pumpkin seeds. It's creepy, it's kind of cool and messy. They'll love it. They got to get the pulp all off of the seeds. Dry them off best you can with a paper towel, sprinkle them on the cookie sheet, and bake them in the oven 15, 20 minutes. This is going to be so good. And you've got a healthy snack. And more importantly, you've made a Halloween memory. 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I'm Mike Austin, the Radio Dad.
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17: The U.S. is requesting more information from the Russian government on the unexplained death at the Irkutsk Research Anti-Plague Institute of Siberia, an escalation in efforts to get credible information about the potential spread of pneumonic plague. This, as the WHO's director general said, the agency also asked Russian authorities to clarify what caused the severe case of pneumonia. And the WHO is releasing its first ever guidelines to address the big rise in obesity among children.
18: The organization is recommending structured dietary and physical activity tailored to individuals or part of a program. It does not recommend pharmacy treatment or weight loss surgery that changes the digestive tract for children up to 9 years old. The World Health Organization is also calling on policymakers to make healthy diets and physical activity more accessible and affordable. The CDC says about 20% of U.S. children and adolescents have obesity. I'm Scott Pringle.
17: Health update. I'm Sarah Lee Kessler.
19: This is the Bloomberg Business of Entertainment Report. We are an industry in disruption. Those are the words of Casey Bloys, the newly named head of streaming at Skydance. That's the company that was created by Paramount Skydance's $110 billion acquisition of Warner Brothers Discovery. Bloys spoke to Lucas Shaw at Bloomberg Screen Time before the merger was official.
20: Like any industry that gets disrupted, there is mergers, there is new players coming in. Maybe we will find some certainty, some calmness, but if you take the long view of entertainment, this is what happens. It's hard when you're in the middle of it, when you're in the eye, it feels like you're in the eye of the storm, but in the long run, this is entertainment.
19: Bloys was previously the chief executive of HBO. The merger, which was completed this week, is one of the biggest in the entertainment industry. David Ellison remains as chief executive of the new entity. He brought in Eugene Kreitz from Mattel as his co-CEO. Karen Moscow, Bloomberg Radio.
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1: Thursday is here, and with it comes plenty of sunshine during the day today. A high of 80 degrees this afternoon. A few clouds tonight, but no mist of rain. It's very mild, 52 degrees for a low. Pretty much a carbon copy of today. Tomorrow, Friday shows the sunshine with a high of 81 degrees. As we head towards the weekend, though, Saturday and Sunday show us showers. It's a 40 to 50% chance of rain during the day on Saturday. Winds 25 to 30 miles an hour, and then a 70 to 80% chance of rain on Sunday afternoon. That's your weather. I'm forecast Chuck Brady from the Live Wire Weather Center. Count on it.
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31: This is The Making of America from the Jefferson Media Group. After becoming president in 1801, Thomas Jefferson realized the Mississippi River had emerged as one of the nation's most important trading waterways. The problem was, all its trade passed in and out of the French-owned city of New Orleans. Jefferson knew whoever controlled New Orleans controlled the Mississippi, so he set out to buy the city of New Orleans from Emperor Napoleon Bonaparte for $10 million. As negotiations proceeded, Jefferson realized France was near bankruptcy due to the Napoleonic Wars. Consequently, he upped his offer to $15 million, but for all the lands owned by France in the New World. In that one purchase, President Thomas Jefferson doubled the size of the United States. This has been The Making of America. I'm Michael Emerson, and you can visit us at jeffersonmediagroup.com.
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2: College football, the Tennessee Volunteers will start George McIntyre when they take on the Arkansas Razorbacks in Fayetteville. It's his first career start. He took over for Faison Brandon, who's dealing with a shoulder injury from the game against Texas. They struggled offensively with Brandon in the first half against Auburn, scoring just 3 points. East Tennessee State will head to Charleston, South Carolina for a matchup with the Citadel on Saturday. The Bucks have won 3 in a row, beating Chattanooga in Johnson City last weekend. They're 4-2 overall, 2-0 in the SoCon. NFL, the Tennessee Titans home at Nissan Stadium on Sunday facing the Houston Texans, and both teams are winless at 0-4. The Titans are near the bottom of the league in scoring, averaging just over 13 points per game. They'll face a Houston defense that has 14 sacks on the season. The NASCAR Cup Series continuing its postseason Sunday racing at Charlotte for the Bank of America 400. 267 laps around the mile and a half oval. Charlotte has produced 7 different winners in the last 10 races. Kyle Larson is a 40-point lead over Denny Hamlin in the championship standings. Lunch on the Run, crispy, spicy, or grilled Quick Stop chicken sandwich for just $2.99. 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
5: Right now, most of you are concerned with how to make our homes more efficient this winter, and most are focused on the furnace. That's important, but don't forget your water heater. These appliances rank second or third in energy use, and they operate year-round, so a little efficiency goes a long way. In the last few years, gas-fired tankless water heaters have become very popular because they heat water on demand and use much less energy than traditional models. But if you rely on electricity for this task, you now have a more efficient option, the hybrid or heat pump water heater. It draws heat from the air around it and transfers it to the water in the tank, which requires a lot less energy than relying solely on electric heating elements. I'm Danny Lipford with Tips for Today's Homeowner.
7: If the truth be known, most of the Overmountain settlers in what would become Tennessee cared little for either side of the American Revolution. They simply wanted to be left alone. Colonel Ferguson of the British Army wanted to recruit loyalists in the backcountry over the mountains. In an effort to persuade the settlers to abandon the Patriot cause, Ferguson openly threatened to invade the Overmountain settlements if the colonists did not support the crown. Threatening these mountain folks moved them from being disinterested bystanders to being firmly set against the suddenly intrusive, overbearing symbols of British authority. Militiamen from Virginia, Kentucky, and the Carolinas joined the Overmountain men, and their numbers swelled to around 900 men. Under the overall command of William Campbell, these Overmountain men moved against Ferguson. The rest is history. Happy 250, America.
8: 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U.S. home prices rose 1.4% from a year earlier in August, 0.2% from July, according to First American Data and Analytics. Restaurant prices continue to rise, but 2/3 of consumers say they're spending less at restaurants than they did a year ago, according to a new pop menu survey. Diners are trimming bills by drinking water, picking up takeout instead of using delivery, using rewards, and ordering appetizers instead of entrees. 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It sounds real, but it's not. Taxpayers victimized by the scam could face IRS penalties. I'm Mark Huffman. 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
1: Thursday is here, and with it comes plenty of sunshine during the day today. A high of 80 degrees this afternoon. A few clouds tonight, but no mist of rain. It's very mild, 52 degrees for a low. Pretty much a carbon copy of today. Tomorrow, Friday shows the sunshine with a high of 81 degrees. As we head towards the weekend, though, Saturday and Sunday show us showers. It's a 40 to 50% chance of rain during the day on Saturday. Winds 25 to 30 miles an hour, and then a 70 to 80% chance of rain on Sunday afternoon. That's your weather. I'm forecast Chuck Brady from the Live Wire Weather Center. Count on it.
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11: This is a Bloomberg Money Minute. Sometimes even the biggest name in jeans can miss a denim fashion trend. Levi Strauss says revenue from its direct-to-consumer business, made up of its own branded stores and website, grew a disappointing 2% last quarter, which included what should have been a big bump in back-to-school shopping. The problem, Levi says, was that its marketing leaned heavily on baggy jean styles rather than low-rise jeans, where a lot of the excitement in the market currently resides. Levi's is predicting a strong holiday quarter, though, boosting its earnings outlook. The maker of pants of a different sort is shaking up the corner suite, and now less than a month into the tenure of its new CEO, Lululemon Athletica is getting a new president and chief product officer. The athleisure company is hiring Maggie Gager, who knows something about yoga pants and running a struggling retail brand. Gager is the former CEO of Athleta, the athleisure chain owned by Gap Incorporated. Andrew O'Day, Bloomberg Radio.
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8: 1935, bandleader Ozzie Nelson, 29, marries his lead vocalist Harriet Hilliard, 26, at his mother's house in Hackensack, New Jersey. The marriage ends with Ozzie's death in 1975. Their sons were actor-director David and popular singer-songwriter Ricky.
11: Dream a little dream of me.
8: 1968, Mama Cass Elliott debuts as a solo performer at Caesars Palace in Las Vegas. It was scheduled to be a two-week, two-show-a-night, $40,000-a-week engagement. But on opening night, sickness weakened her voice. Her band had little rehearsal, and Mama Cass's shows are canceled after only one night when she contracts tonsillitis.
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3: The first Atlantic hurricane of the year has officially formed. The National Hurricane Center says Isaias is a Category 1 storm at this hour with maximum wind speeds of 75 miles per hour. Current projections show Hurricane Isaias making landfall somewhere between New Orleans and Panama City later this week. President Trump says Republican Senate nominee Ken Paxton is possibly the best attorney general in the history of Texas. Appearing alongside Paxton in San Antonio Wednesday night, Trump urged his supporters to cast a ballot in the November midterms.
4: You know, in a way we are on the ballot, let's face it, because they're going to destroy everything that we've done. So please pretend that I'm on the ballot, get out and vote.
3: Trump went on to warn that Texas will be destroyed if Democratic candidate James Tallarico wins. This marks Trump's third visit to the Lone Star State in less than a month to stump four GOP candidates. Record-high diesel prices are squeezing truckers and could mean higher prices for consumers. Here's Scott Carr.
5: The diesel industry's been struggling with rising costs of their own and a shrinking workforce. Users are paying a lot more than they were earlier in the year, right now around $8 a gallon. Trucking companies say they'll have to pass on the cost to buyers, while some operators are selling trucks or completely getting out of the business. President Trump has ordered agencies to look for ways to lower diesel prices, but analysts say that won't be a long-term solution, and they expect the higher fuel prices will reach grocery stores and other businesses in the months ahead. I'm Scott Carr.
3: A former Marine accused of killing three people at a North Carolina waterfront bar is facing the death penalty. Brunswick County prosecutors made that call Wednesday in the case against 41-year-old Nigel Max Edge. Investigators say he opened fire from a boat last year using an AR-style rifle equipped with a silencer and a scope. And week 5 of the NFL season kicks off from the Lone Star State. The Cowboys battle the Buccaneers on Thursday Night Football from Arlington. I'm Mark Mayfield.
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3: President Trump says it's a disgrace after new documents reportedly show the FBI tracked the travel of First Lady Melania Trump and their son Barron. The White House released the documents this week regarding former Special Counsel Jack Smith's investigation of Trump's handling of classified documents.
10: Nobody's ever seen anything like it. It was weaponization of government.
3: The documents show the FBI also monitored future White House Chief of Staff Susie Wiles' cell phone while plotting the best time to raid Trump's Palm Beach home. At the White House Wednesday, Trump said the documents show the weaponization of government was carried out by bad, sick people. An 18-year-old Minnesota man is facing a federal charge after authorities say he wanted to carry out a mass casualty attack at the Mall of America. Federal prosecutors say Sheikh Dun Abdullahi Mohammed targeted the mall during the Hmong Art Celebration on October the 24th because he expected a large crowd. Court documents show Mohammed believed the mall was Jewish-owned and previously had expressed interest in joining al-Shabaab in Somalia. Mohammed was arrested on Tuesday. Sean Diddy Combs is going to be staying in prison for an extra month. Tammy Trujillo explains.
11: The rapper has had his prison release date pushed back after reports surfaced he's been getting special treatment behind bars. Combs is serving time at Fort Dix Federal Prison in New Jersey on charges related to prostitution. A recent report from NBC News claimed Combs has been paying his fellow inmates thousands of dollars for contraband items like cell phones and alcohol. Records from the Bureau of Prisons now show his release date's been pushed back from late January of 2028 to early March. I'm Tammy Trujillo.
3: And a tortoise born before the Civil War may hold clues to slowing human aging. Vanderbilt health researchers helped uncover the findings published Wednesday about Jonathan, the world's oldest known living land animal. Cheek DNA testing shows that his cellular energy production is still remarkably youthful. Though scientists still don't know why, they hope the discovery will eventually lead to treatments that bring people closer to a so-called eternal spring. I'm Mark Mayfield.
12: The U.S. is requesting more information from the Russian government on the unexplained death at the Irkutsk Research Anti-Plague Institute of Siberia, an escalation in efforts to get credible information about the potential spread of pneumonic plague. This, as the WHO's director general said, the agency also asked Russian authorities to clarify what caused the severe case of pneumonia. And the WHO is releasing its first ever guidelines to address the big rise in obesity among children.
13: The organization is recommending structured dietary and physical activity tailored to individuals or part of a program. It does not recommend pharmacy treatment or weight loss surgery that changes the digestive tract for children up to 9 years old. The World Health Organization is also calling on policymakers to make healthy diets and physical activity more accessible and affordable. The CDC says about 20% of U.S. children and adolescents have obesity. I'm Scott Pringle.
12: Health update. I'm Sarah Lee Kessler.
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1: Happy Thursday, Tri-Cities. Today will be sunny with 79 degrees for the daytime high. The sun will set at 7:04 p.m. Tonight, we'll have clear skies with 49 degrees for the overnight low. Friday, sunshine and 76. Partly cloudy Friday night with 56 degrees for the overnight low. Saturday, clouds with rain and windy conditions. 66 degrees for the daytime high. Late rain shower Saturday night and 61 degrees for the overnight low. 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
3: NFL Week 5, the Tennessee Titans are back home at Nissan Stadium as they take on the Houston Texans, and both teams looking for their first win at 0-4. Tennessee near the bottom of the league in scoring. They're averaging just 13 points per game, while the Texans' defense has 14 sacks on the year, second best in the league. College football, Tennessee and Arkansas will meet in Fayetteville on Saturday, and the Vols turning the offense to George McIntyre. He'll get his first career start. Faison Brandon dealing with a shoulder injury from the Texas game. The Volunteers are 4-1 coming off a win against Auburn, where Deshaun Bishop had 3 rushing touchdowns. ETSU on the road. They'll face the Citadel in Charleston, South Carolina. Bucks are 4-2 on a 3-game win streak after beating Chattanooga Saturday. The NASCAR Cup Series will be racing at Charlotte Sunday. It's the Bank of America 400, race number 6 in the 10-race postseason. Kyle Larson has a 40-point lead over Denny Hamlin in the championship. They will go 267 laps around the mile-and-a-half oval. Charlotte has produced 7 different winners in the last 10 races. Red Bull gives you wings, 2 12-ounce cans for $6.50. 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
4: 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I'm just a dad like you. 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
5: 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Are you aware that hearing loss has been linked to dementia, depression, social isolation, and more frequent hospitalizations? 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In addition, 50 million in the U.S. experience tinnitus, which can be debilitating. 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Of those individuals who would benefit from hearing aids, only 20% actually use them. Present-day hearing aids are much better than those just a few years ago. In fact, many of the new hearing aids have the capability of being adjusted by cell phones and also allowing phone calls to be answered directly through the hearing aids. If you think you have a hearing loss or have older hearing aids, contact Dr. Schumacher and Associates Audiologists at 717-HEAR or 928-5771. That's 717-HEAR or 928-5771.
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7: 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We dropped a notch to number 2. The World Economic Forum Tourism Development Index announced that Japan jumped 3 spots to take first place. And some usual suspects, Spain, Australia, and France, rounded out the top 5. 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
9: 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The contents are those of the author and do not necessarily represent the official views of nor an endorsement by ONDCP, CDC, HHS, or the U.S. government.
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11: Happy Thursday, Tri-Cities. Today will be sunny with 79 degrees for the daytime high. The sun will set at 7:04 p.m. Tonight, we'll have clear skies with 49 degrees for the overnight low. Friday, sunshine and 76. Partly cloudy Friday night with 56 degrees for the overnight low. Saturday, clouds with rain and windy conditions. 66 degrees for the daytime high. Late rain shower Saturday night and 61 degrees for the overnight low. 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
11: The Unicoi County area was known for several brutal massacres, but only one actual Civil War battle. On December 29, 1864, about 400 Confederate infantry and cavalry, led by Lieutenant Colonel James Keith, set up camp in a field near the Nolichucky River. Little did they know, about 900 Union soldiers, the 3rd Regiment of North Carolina Mounted Infantry under Colonel George W. Kirk, were stationed just across the river in a house. The Union commander ordered his troops to take positions on the high red banks overlooking the river, and they opened fire. The Confederates were completely exposed, and the Union had the high ground, resulting in 73 Confederate deaths and 32 captured, while the remainder scattered toward North Carolina through Temple Hill. The Union had only 3 wounded men. Now known as the Battle of Red Banks, the surviving Confederates called it the Battle of the Bloody Chucky. Jet Broadcasting celebrates the 150th anniversary of Unicoi County and Irwin.
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17: This is a Bloomberg Money Minute. Inflation both at the wholesale and retail levels means companies facing higher costs for materials, transportation, and labor, and their customers struggling as they face higher prices. Such is the conundrum for PepsiCo, which now plans to abandon its strategy it embraced earlier this year, eating its higher costs so its customers would keep buying its products. PepsiCo now plans to raise prices on some items, including chips, dips, and sodas, in coming months. While the market hopes the company offers more clarity when it posts quarterly results this morning, analysts expect Pepsi's profit and revenue to have risen last quarter from last year. The Defense Department is offering a lifeline to a company that's been in bankruptcy since last year. The Pentagon is pledging to issue a conditional loan to Wolf Speed Incorporated for as much as $1.5 billion to support the development of materials for the telecom, aerospace, and defense industries it says are key to national security. Andrew O'Day, Bloomberg Radio.
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31: Imagine, if you will, a Civil War reenactor spending the night at a historic homestead with a nearby cave. The man peeks out of his tent through the fog toward the small cave and sees a large group of Native Americans on horseback, only to see them disappear. Encounters with natives near the cave have been reported for years. The Tipton Haynes Historic Site in Johnson City has been frequented by Woodland Period Indians and later the Cherokees, hunting the buffalo that traveled to its natural spring. In later years, that buffalo trail became a stage road from Jonesboro to Morganton, North Carolina. 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
8: The first Atlantic hurricane of the year is headed toward the Gulf Coast. The National Hurricane Center says Isaias is a Category 1 storm with maximum wind speeds of 75 miles per hour. Current projections show it making landfall somewhere between New Orleans and Panama City later this week. Sean Diddy Combs will be staying in prison for an extra month. Tammy Trujillo explains.
9: The rapper has had his prison release date pushed back after reports surfaced he's been getting special treatment behind bars. Combs is serving time at Fort Dix Federal Prison in New Jersey on charges related to prostitution. A recent report from NBC News claimed Combs has been paying his fellow inmates thousands of dollars for contraband items like cell phones and alcohol. Records from the Bureau of Prisons now show his release date's been pushed back from late January of 2028 to early March. I'm Tammy Trujillo.
8: And President Trump is looking at a proposal to turn his Florida golf club into a Camp David-style retreat for future presidents. Trump says the idea was suggested by the military and the Secret Service. I'm Mark Mayfield.
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11: We have groups are able to come in, utilize our facilities, whether it's the lake. We have a train ride that goes up into the gorge. We have lodging facilities. We have different activities that people can partake in. We have food that our dining room serves up.
10: Katrina Lachlan is volunteer and community engagement coordinator.
11: We also have field trips in the fall and the spring. 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So it's a busy time, but we love it. 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And you gotta check us out on our website at DoeRiverGorge.com, and you can see all that we have to offer.
10: I'm Daryl Moody reporting.
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20: Mitch Anthony here with today's Daily Dose. The highly respected Dr. Neil Clark Warren writes that dreaming is an important part of a healthy, balanced life. He says, "My years of clinical work have convinced me that individuals and couples in our society dream far too little. From an early age, most of us are subtly or not so subtly encouraged to be realistic. We become so submissive to reality that we shut down the dreamer in us. Of course, I'm not suggesting that we dream unrealistically and then chase those dreams unsuccessfully for the rest of our lives. There is a pathological quality to that process. But sometimes we play life far too cautiously. In the name of protecting ourselves from failing, we seldom succeed. We bore ourselves to death. Sometimes even marriages do literally die of boredom. Two people stop dreaming together. They lose an interest in choosing their destination. They become far too accepting of whatever comes, and often it isn't much. One of the critical requirements of healthy dreams is that they stretch our corporate ability to plan. Our dream needs to be big enough so that we're forced to find a way to actualize it." This is Mitch Anthony reminding you once again that life is whatever you make it.
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2: Happy Thursday, Tri-Cities. Today will be sunny with 79 degrees for the daytime high. The sun will set at 7:04 p.m. Tonight, we'll have clear skies with 49 degrees for the overnight low. Friday, sunshine and 76. Partly cloudy Friday night with 56 degrees for the overnight low. Saturday, clouds with rain and windy conditions. 66 degrees for the daytime high. Late rain shower Saturday night and 61 degrees for the overnight low. 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
4: A national survey found that 2 out of every 3 Americans admit to hiding from their neighbors. Not avoiding them, but hiding from them. That's checking the window before walking to our cars or timing walking our dogs so we avoid small talk. And I'll be honest, I've done some of this before. We live closer to each other than almost any generation before us. Yet we're more determined to pretend no one's home. We've got doorbells that let us see who's coming without answering. We've got groceries that show up at our door without human interactions. We've built an entire life around not being bothered. And we wonder why we're so lonely. What about you? Have you done any of this? Let me know on jamesabrown.net. On that note, I'm James A. Brown. And as always, be well.
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10: 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College football, the Tennessee Volunteers will start George McIntyre when they take on the Arkansas Razorbacks in Fayetteville. It's his first career start. He took over for Faison Brandon, who's dealing with a shoulder injury from the game against Texas. They struggled offensively with Brandon in the first half against Auburn, scoring just 3 points. East Tennessee State will head to Charleston, South Carolina for a matchup with the Citadel on Saturday. The Bucks have won 3 in a row, beating Chattanooga in Johnson City last weekend. They're 4-2 overall, 2-0 in the SoCon. NFL, the Tennessee Titans home at Nissan Stadium on Sunday facing the Houston Texans, and both teams are winless at 0-4. The Titans are near the bottom of the league in scoring, averaging just over 13 points per game. They'll face a Houston defense that has 14 sacks on the season. The NASCAR Cup Series continuing its postseason Sunday racing at Charlotte for the Bank of America 400. 267 laps around the mile and a half oval. Charlotte has produced 7 different winners in the last 10 races. Kyle Larson is a 40-point lead over Denny Hamlin in the championship. championship standings. Lunch on the run, crispy, spicy, or grilled Quick Stop chicken sandwich for just $2.99. 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
7: So the person working next to you is eating lunch. They have TMJ. Their jaw clicks. You're annoyed. The person on the other side has a nervous tic and goes, That also can be annoying. Your OCD neighbor worries about the grass clippings from your mower. Those are examples of little things that rub us the wrong way, but how important are they? The person with a clicking jaw really can't help it. The person with the tic could take some medication, but may be afraid. The neighbor, well, that's mine. He used to bother me until I learned of his history, and now I understand. Have mercy on those who bother you with little things. Look at the big picture. Are they good people? Are they kind? Perspective is a wonderful thing. Think about this. The greatest gift you can give another is acceptance. The greatest gift for yourself is patience.
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14: 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The Great Spirit has placed us in different situations. Old Tassel, Cherokee diplomat. Long Island in present-day Kingsport was a sacred sanctuary to the Cherokee. It was considered neutral ground, and the flames of many council fires burned as war and peace pacts were sealed. In 1760 came the desecration of the white man when Colonel Byrd built Fort Robinson nearby. Within 10 years, the white man had pushed the red man from the land entirely. Long Island was one of the last lands ceded by the Cherokee with the Long Island Treaty in 1777. The Cherokee were easily convinced to side with the British during the Revolution when the focus shifted toward the South.
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19: Happy Thursday, Tri-Cities. Today will be sunny with 79 degrees for the daytime high. The sun will set at 7:04 p.m. Tonight, we'll have clear skies with 49 degrees for the overnight low. Friday, sunshine and 76. Partly cloudy Friday night with 56 degrees for the overnight low. Saturday, clouds with rain and windy conditions. 66 degrees for the daytime high. Late rain shower Saturday night and 61 degrees for the overnight low. 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
21: This is a Bloomberg Money Minute. It's an all-hands-on-deck approach to investigating a mishap, starting with a UPS employee who missed an email. The Pentagon and State Department have launched investigations after China obtained parts from an F-35 stealth fighter jet. It happened when the UPS worker missed the message warning not to route the cargo through Hong Kong. That shipment included an F-35 cockpit canopy and weapons bay door coated in radar-absorbing material and was meant to travel to San Francisco via South Korea and Taiwan. Some of us appear to be catching up on our credit card payments, while others are putting less on the plastic to begin with. Fresh Fed Reserve data show U.S. consumer borrowing rose less than forecast in August, as so-called revolving credit, made up mostly of credit card balances, dropped the most in nearly 2 years. Non-revolving credit, which includes auto and student loans, increased thanks to the biggest jump in U.S. vehicle sales in August in more than a year. Andrew O'Day, Bloomberg Radio.
22: A Better Life with Dr. Sanjay Gupta.
23: Would it surprise you to learn that how early your kid gets on social media might predict whether or not they try drugs or alcohol? Researchers at UCSF followed kids ages 9 to 16 for 4 years. The ones who got on social media early and heavily, defined as 3 or more hours per day, were far more likely to start experimenting. Nearly 17 times the odds of trying marijuana, 14 times the odds of trying tobacco. That was compared with kids who use little or no social media. Now, this is a study that shows a link, not causation. But think about what they're seeing here. One review found about 3/4 of substance content online actually paints it in a positive light. So talk with your kids early, before you're facing a potential problem. Do your best to fill their time with things that they love, away from their devices. I'm Dr. Sanjay Gupta, helping you live a better life.
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0: 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The tractor-trailer exhibit uses hands-on displays to explore Virginia history. I'm Lisa Rutman.
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3: 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An analysis of government data finds about 21 million vehicles recalled over faulty backup cameras since the mandate began. 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

0: The latest Trump rally in Texas was interrupted by protesters. President Trump held a campaign rally in San Antonio on Wednesday to promote Senate candidate Ken Paxton. During remarks, Trump was repeatedly interrupted by protesters, including some who were led away by police. One protester appeared to approach the stage as Trump was talking. Another was reportedly assaulted by a Trump supporter on his way out. Isaias is now a Category 1 hurricane as it approaches the Gulf Coast. Forecasters expect the storm to continue gaining strength throughout the day today, possibly packing winds of over 100 miles per hour. More from meteorologist David Bigger.
1: Isaias itself looks like it'll probably arrive sometime as we get into late Friday, and we're looking at wind gusts extending well inland above 60 miles an hour, so expect to see maybe 70 to 75 mile per hour gusts. The storm surge forecast throughout parts of the Florida Panhandle into the Alabama coast and the Mississippi coast, 5 to 7 feet of storm surge.
0: Current projections show Isaias making landfall somewhere between New Orleans and Panama City later this week. The USS Abraham Lincoln returns to its home port in San Diego today. Ahead of the carrier strike group's official arrival, Secretary of War Pete Hegseth flew out to visit the sailors and Marines who've been part of the record 10-month-long deployment to the Middle East.
2: I draw inspiration from the mission that you executed so successfully. You have changed the arc of history, ensuring that crazy people, theocrats, never get a nuclear weapon.
0: It was a deployment marked by reports of poor morale and multiple suicide attempts. Hegseth acknowledged that it wasn't easy and awarded the crew the highest unit-level military decoration possible, the Presidential Unit Citation. A judge has sided with Krista Pike's attorneys and ruled that evidence from her botched execution last week in Tennessee should be preserved. Aaron Gilchrist reports from Nashville.
3: The evidence that we are seeking to preserve now is relevant for any future challenge that she makes.
4: In court today, Pike's attorney convincing a judge to order state corrections officials to preserve everything related specifically to Pike's botched execution.
0: I'm Lisa Taylor.
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0: There's more civil unrest over Cornell University's handling of a 2024 alleged gang rape case. Yesterday, student groups such as the Cornell NAACP chapter and Students for a Democratic Cornell held a sit-in at the Toni Morrison Dining Hall on campus. The sit-in was held for 7 hours because that's the same amount of time the former student known as Jane Doe claimed she was sexually assaulted by fraternity members. It was part of Zero Day, a campus-wide economic blackout where students would disrupt business as usual by not attending class or spending money on campus. President Trump says Trump accounts are bigger than anyone imagined. On Wednesday, from the Oval Office, Trump said the accounts are historic while celebrating the launch of automatic enrollment for the investment accounts.
9: Under this program, the U.S. government is automatically creating a tax-free investment account for every child to grow over the course of their lives and to be used to their benefit and for their benefit after they turn 18.
0: Trump said 70 million kids will have Trump accounts in their name, adding it's giving them a strong start in life. Newborns born between 2025 and 2028 will receive a $1,000 deposit into their account that will be available to them once they turn 18. The Supreme Court is hearing a case about whether the Air Force can keep destroying munitions on a beach in Guam. More from Tammy Trujillo.
10: The Air Force has used the spot to dispose of military waste since 1982, but now an environmental group is suing, saying the military hadn't properly considered the threat to the environment. They argue the explosions could damage the fragile marine ecosystem, archaeological remains nearby, fishing sites, and the island's water supply. A decision in the case is expected by the end of June. I'm Tammy Trujillo.
0: The Powerball jackpot is now worth over $500 million. No one matched all six numbers in Wednesday night's drawing for the grand prize, so Saturday's jackpot is an estimated $516 million. I'm Lisa Taylor.
11: A Sullivan County jail inmate was back in custody within minutes on Wednesday after leaving an area of the jail's old section. Deputies say 20-year-old Hebrium Alberto was spotted acting suspiciously and taken into custody 6 minutes later along Highway 394. The Elizabethton Carter County Library and Assistance and Resource Ministries are helping fight food insecurity through a nearly two-year partnership. ARM delivers roughly 300 to 400 pounds of fresh produce, bread, and other food to the library every other day or two. The next goal is to add a cooler for meat. ETSU hosted its annual Upper East Tennessee Domestic Violence and Sexual Assault Summit on Tuesday. Advocates, law enforcement, and victim service professionals discuss prevention, investigations, and survivor support. I'm Lisa Ruttman.
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13: Access Tennessee News, I'm Will Nunley. What's next for death row inmate Krista Pike? Access Tennessee in the courtroom as attorneys work to figure that out. For now, a Davidson County judge ruling that evidence from the state's botched execution scene must be preserved as new motions are filed in the case. Pike's attorneys say she is slowly beginning to communicate after surviving two doses of lethal injection drugs. State attorneys indicating in court that there is no plan to restart new execution filings, at least for now. Pike's attorneys are waiting to meet with her and to decide next steps in this unprecedented case. News that President Trump is headed to Clarksville this weekend to rally support ahead of the midterms. Trump is reportedly planning to speak at F&M Bank Arena. This will mark his second appearance in Tennessee, following his attendance, of course, at the Tennessee-Texas game in Knoxville. Republicans, including Tennessee 5th District candidate Charlie Hatcher and current Tennessee 7th Congressional Representative Matt Van Epps, are planning to attend. More news in 30 seconds.
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13: A Texas man has been reported missing in the Great Smoky Mountains National Park. Rangers say the 24-year-old's vehicle was discovered yesterday at the Abrams Falls trailhead. He's described as 5'9", weighing approximately 140 pounds, with black hair and brown eyes. Anyone who may have seen is being asked to contact the park. A search is ongoing. Will Nunley, Access Tennessee News.
15: Hey Bible readers, I'm Tara Lee Cobble, and I'm your host for The God Shot. If I have prophetic powers and understand all mysteries and all knowledge, and if I have all faith so as to remove mountains but have not love, I am nothing. 1 Corinthians 13:2. This famous passage about love is part of Paul's letter to a young church at Corinth. These Corinthian Christians are steeped in sin and idolatry, but they're also really interested in the more showy aspects of their new faith. They want to be out front, catching people's attention. Paul uses a lot of hyperbolic language here to show them that even if they were capable of the most extreme displays of power and knowledge, none of it would matter if their motive is self-glorification. Jesus has always worked most powerfully through the humble. When his disciples rejoiced that they had power over demons, he said they should rejoice instead that they had been adopted into God's family. That is a display of God's power. Jesus rescued us from ourselves. He's where the joy is.
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17: Happy Thursday, Tri-Cities. Today will be sunny with 79 degrees for the daytime high. The sun will set at 7:04 p.m. Tonight, we'll have clear skies with 49 degrees for the overnight low. Friday, sunshine and 76. Partly cloudy Friday night with 56 degrees for the overnight low. Saturday, clouds with rain and windy conditions. 66 degrees for the daytime high. Late rain shower Saturday night and 61 degrees for the overnight low. 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
28: When you're starting a business, there are things that you're just so proud of. 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
28: When a company says, we've been working on this technology for 5 years, does it impress you? 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
31: From the Quick Stop Market Sports Desk, I'm Matt Pauly. Tennessee Titans football getting back to practice on Wednesday as they get ready for their game against the Texans on Sunday. Veteran safety Amani Hooker has been placed in concussion protocol after symptoms popped up on Monday. Veteran Tony Adams was able to get some extra reps with that. We'll see whether or not Hooker is going to be able to be available for this weekend's game. Also on the sidelines, John Franklin Myers, Jeffrey Simmons, Tony Pollard, and Marcus Harris. Head coach Robert Saleh indicating most of those players were just receiving maintenance days. Also, safety Kevin Winston Jr., who injured his shoulder during practice on Thursday. He was listed as limited. The team also signing defensive back Derek Canteen, linebacker Chase Wilson, and offensive lineman Chandler Zavala to the practice squad, where they release offensive lineman Nick Broeker, defensive back Jalen Murray, and linebacker Owen Papo. Again, the Titans are going to host Houston coming up on Sunday. Also this weekend, the Steelers, they have a game against Indianapolis. Washington is set to match up against the Giants, and the Falcons on Sunday night will host Baltimore. It's got to be good. Whole strawberry and chocolate pints of Borden milk, 2 for $3. Quick stop, run in when you run out. We all love Tennessee football. 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
6: 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Today's quote was submitted by Dean. Harvey McKay said, "Instead of giving yourself reasons why you can't, give yourself reasons why you can." What a great quote. This one could be printed out on a motivational poster to hang in my office. Think of the number of times we come up with excuses not to do something. I see it every single day. I've tried to stop doing that as often as I can in my life. My wife recently told me I need to say no more often. It was on a day when I had three events back to back over the course of just one afternoon. I'm not complaining. I love to help with events. See, I don't have deep pockets, so I can't give my community millions of dollars, but I do have some time and a little bit of talent that I can lend to a worthy cause. I encourage you to find a way to leave a positive mark in your community.
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8: 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I'm John Small. 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
35: Happy Thursday, Tri-Cities. Today will be sunny with 79 degrees for the daytime high. The sun will set at 7.04 p.m. Tonight, we'll have clear skies with 49 degrees for the overnight low. Friday, sunshine and 76. Partly cloudy Friday night with 56 degrees for the overnight low. Saturday, clouds with rain and windy conditions. 66 degrees for the daytime high.
12: Late rain shower Saturday night and 61 degrees for the overnight low. 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
14: The Washington County, Tennessee Regional Planning Commission has approved preliminary plans for two new subdivisions in Gray. The developments on Boones Creek Road and Douglas Shed Road would add 81 homes. Final approval could come in the next few weeks. Two nonprofits are receiving more than $33,000 from Hard Rock Bristol. The money was split between the Ronald McDonald House Charities of Southern Appalachia and Mountain Mission School. The casino says the donations will support families and children in need throughout the region. The Carter County Sheriff's Office is asking for the public's help in finding a woman who's been missing since July. Mary Guy is described as 5'3 with brown eyes and brown hair. If you know anything about her disappearance, contact police. I'm Lisa Rothman.
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21: Celebrating National Pasta Month brings back memories of one of the most famous television pranks in broadcast history. On April 1st, 1957, the BBC News program Panorama aired a serious 3-minute report showing a Swiss family plucking fresh strands of spaghetti directly from tree branches. In 1950s Britain, pasta was still considered an exotic novelty, sold mostly in tins mixed with tomato sauce. Millions of gullible viewers fell for the broadcast, jamming switchboards to ask how to grow spaghetti trees at home. Network operators famously replied, "Place a sprig of spaghetti in a tin of tomato sauce and hope for the best."
20: I don't care who you are. That is just too funny.
21: I still see, I've watched this many times, and as soon as I'm reading this, I am envisioning the people that are up on ladders plucking the spaghetti off of these spaghetti trees. Yeah, it's so funny. You need to watch this, everybody. Okay. Go to YouTube and check it out.
20: So what's your job? Oh, I'm a professional spaghetti picker. We're also celebrating National Pierogi Day and National Fluffer Nutter Day. I'm Alice Anderson.
21: And I'm Marlo Anderson with National Day Calendar, reminding you to celebrate every day.
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0: This is a Bloomberg Money Minute. Wells Fargo is facing a federal probe over whether it violated fair lending laws while trying to boost black homeownership. The Department of Housing and Urban Development says it's examining the bank's race-based lending policies. The probe follows years of efforts by Wells Fargo, including a $210 million initiative launched after a Bloomberg investigation found black homeowners were approved for refinancings at far lower rates than white borrowers. No comment from Wells Fargo. Checking on the market, stocks are falling under the weight of rising oil prices. Futures are heading for a lower open as Wall Street worries about an escalation in the Iran war. S&P futures are down 31 points. Dow futures are falling 410. And Levi Strauss may have picked the wrong jeans for back to school. The company's fall campaign focused on baggy jeans, which missed the mark with shoppers who have been favoring low-rise styles. Sales through its own store and website rose just 2% last quarter, slowest growth in 3 years. Courtney Donahoe, Bloomberg Radio.
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6: Haunted East Tennessee. Straddling Virginia and Tennessee, East Hill Cemetery is said to be the most haunted place in Bristol and spans more than 30 acres with about 4,000 graves and has more than its fair share of ghost stories. In recent years, it has been said that an out-of-towner was searching for her great-grandmother's marker. Having no success, she turned to leave and saw a figure of a woman in a pink dress pointing to a shrub. When the figure disappeared, the lady made her way to the spot only to find her great-grandmother's resting place and remembered she had been buried in a pink dress.

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7: The latest Trump rally in Texas was interrupted by protesters. Mark Mayfield has details.
8: President Trump held a campaign rally in San Antonio on Wednesday to promote Senate candidate Ken Paxton. During his remarks, Trump was repeatedly interrupted by protesters, including some who were led away by police.
7: Isaias, the first Atlantic hurricane of the year, is gaining strength as it heads toward the Gulf Coast. Isaias is a Category 1 storm at this hour. Hurricane Hunter aircraft put the storm just over 400 miles south-southwest of the mouth of the Mississippi River. More from meteorologist Al Roker.
9: States of emergencies declared in Alabama and Florida. On Dauphin Island, Alabama, red flags warning that the ocean is dangerous. Mobile County officials urging families not to take any chances.
10: It's time to prepare like we're going to get the worst-case scenario.
7: Current projections show Isaias making landfall somewhere between New Orleans and Panama City, likely late Friday or early Saturday. I'm Lisa Taylor.
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11: 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I'm Daryl Moody reporting.
13: A Sullivan County jail inmate was back in custody within minutes on Wednesday after leaving an area of the jail's old section. Deputies say 20-year-old Hebrium Alberto was spotted acting suspiciously and taken into custody. 6 minutes later along Highway 394. The Elizabethton Carter County Library and Assistance and Resource Ministries are helping fight food insecurity through a nearly two-year partnership. ARM delivers roughly 300 to 400 pounds of fresh produce, bread, and other food to the library every other day or two. The next goal is to add a cooler for meat. ETSU hosted its annual Upper East Tennessee Domestic Violence and Sexual Assault Summit on Tuesday. Advocates, law enforcement, and victim service professionals discuss prevention, investigations, and survivor support. I'm Lisa Ruttman.
14: Did you ever take the wheels off a brand new toy car when you were a kid? Hey, it's Mike Austin with today's Radio Dad Minute. I used to do that kind of stuff all the time. Yeah, now I did get in trouble once or twice for taking the head off my sister's Barbie doll. And all that destructive behavior turned out to be kind of normal. Remember that kid Sid in the Toy Story movie, the first one? You know, he used to take his toys apart and switch the parts around and come up with creepy new inventions and creations. Now, Sid was kind of creepy, but he was also kind of normal. In fact, young Sid was kind of an engineer. And he was a problem solver, a genius, maybe, because you got to deconstruct to reconstruct. So, Dad, your job is to take that normalcy, that inquisitiveness in your kids, and guide them through it. I remember one time my dad brought home some valve out of a machine that he had at work and had me take it apart right there on the kitchen table. Yeah, Mom got a little upset about that one, right on the kitchen table, huh? But that natural inquisitiveness, that need to know, is a powerful thing. I'm Mike Austin, the Radio Dad.
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15: 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Ring, known for its front door cameras, is now introducing a new door lock that it says allow you to ditch physical keys forever. Electronic locks typically keep a key as a backup in case the batteries die. But the new Ring Smart Lock has a wheel right on the front. If the battery is dead, you spin it a few times and it generates enough juice to bring the lock back to life. It'll go on sale early next year. You may be getting more robocalls soon, including ones with AI-generated voices. The FCC is considering a request from a conservative group, the Club for Growth, to ease limits on robocalls. 2 years ago, thousands of people in New Hampshire got calls with an AI-generated voice of former President Joe Biden suggesting people skip the primary. And Google wants anyone to become a game developer. It has introduced a new platform called Playground that lets people create their own games using prompts, no coding required. Players can be any age, but creators have to be at least 18 years old. With Tech Trends, I'm Stephanie Officer, ABC News.
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17: A study at the University of Kentucky School of Medicine suggests that exposure to cold temperatures may help you lose weight. Most adults have what is known as white fat, but colder temperatures can turn that white fat into brown or beige fat, which burns glucose and energy in order to produce heat. Dr. Philip Kern led the study.
18: I think the significance of this, though, is not necessarily as a quick fix to make you lose weight. I think the significance of this is the fact that our white fat has the ability to turn on the genes that burn calories, that become beige. So this opens the possibility for developing treatments or drugs or targets that might be able to capitalize on this and allow us to maybe burn more calories and maybe as a future effective weight loss drug.
17: One caveat. Dr. Kern found the more obese a person is, the more it hinders the process. With Checkup on Health, I'm Chris Whitting.
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24: Happy Thursday, Tri-Cities. Today will be sunny with 79 degrees for the daytime high. The sun will set at 7:04 p.m. Tonight, we'll have clear skies with 49 degrees for the overnight low. Friday, sunshine and 76. Partly cloudy Friday night with 56 degrees for the overnight low. Saturday, clouds with rain and windy conditions. 66 degrees for the daytime high. Late rain shower Saturday night and 61 degrees for the overnight low. 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
13: The Washington County, Tennessee Regional Planning Commission has approved preliminary plans for two new subdivisions in Gray. The developments on Boones Creek Road and Douglas Shed Road would add 81 homes. Final approval could come in the next few weeks. Two nonprofits are receiving more than $33,000 from Hard Rock Bristol. The money was split between the Ronald McDonald House Charities of Southern Appalachia and Mountain Mission School. The casino says the donations will support families and children in need throughout the region. The Carter County Sheriff's Office is asking for the public's help in finding a woman who's been missing since July. Mary Guy is described as 5'3 with brown eyes and brown hair. If you know anything about her disappearance, contact police. I'm Lisa Ruckman.

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1: This is The Making of America from the Jefferson Media Group. Once it was learned that Nazi Germany has succeeded in splitting the atom, Albert Einstein urged President Roosevelt to establish an atomic research center, and the game of catching up began. With the theory now a proven fact, massive amounts of dollars began flowing into the venture, codenamed the Manhattan Project. When America's first nuclear weapon, Little Boy, was detonated, the light of 1,000 suns turned night into day for 200 miles in every direction. Homes some 100 miles from the blast site had their windows blown out, and a mushroom-shaped cloud climbed 40,000 feet into the sky. The world had entered the nuclear age. This has been The Making of America. I'm Michael Emerson, and you can visit us at jeffersonmediagroup.com.
2: From the Quick Stop Market Sports Desk, I'm Matt Pauly. The SoCon announcing the men's basketball preseason poll and also the preseason all-conference team for ETSU. Guard B.J. Ward was named to that preseason all-SoCon team. ETSU also is named as the preseason number two team in the league. Furman, who beat ETSU in the SoCon tournament last year, they are the team picked to win the league. Tennessee football, the initial availability report for their game against Arkansas on Saturday is out. Freshman quarterback Faison Brandon is listed on the report as questionable. Don't really know if this means all that much because it had already been reported that George McIntyre was set to start at quarterback coming up on Saturday. Also, Tennessee continuing to wait on the basketball side of things to see whether or not Jalen Washington is going to get a fifth year of eligibility. Head coach Rick Barnes indicating that the program does remain hopeful that he will indeed get that fifth year and be eligible for the team this year. Red Bull gives you wings, two 12-ounce cans for $6.50. 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We all love Tennessee football. 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
3: 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I'm just a dad like you. 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
4: 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Here are a few simple tips to prepare your mower for its long winter nap. 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If this isn't possible, at least add a fuel stabilizer to the tank to keep the gas from gumming up the works. 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I'm Danny Lipford with tips for today's homeowner.

0: soldiers to wield the sword of the Lord and Gideon. Amen. Reverend Samuel Doak, 1780. This is how Doak's prayer ended when he rallied the Overmountain men at Sycamore Shoals to march over the mountain in search of Major Ferguson's army. When the Declaration of Independence was being crafted a few years earlier, Doak was finishing college, and in 1778, he headed south out of Virginia to be a circuit rider preacher. As he rode into Sullivan County, he quickly realized the frontier people were hungry for the good news. With his horse as his pulpit and the trees as a sanctuary, Samuel Doak delivered the first Presbyterian sermon west of the Appalachians. He went on to found several Presbyterian churches, as well as the first college in what would become Tennessee. Happy 250, America.
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6: Happy Thursday, Tri-Cities. Today will be sunny with 79 degrees for the daytime high. The sun will set at 7:04 p.m. Tonight, we'll have clear skies with 49 degrees for the overnight low. Friday, sunshine and 76. Partly cloudy Friday night with 56 degrees for the overnight low. Saturday, clouds with rain and windy conditions. 66 degrees for the daytime high. Late rain shower Saturday night and 61 degrees for the overnight low. 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
9: This is Bloomberg Money Minute. Home Depot is getting ahead of Hurricane Isaias, activating an emergency command center to keep storm supplies moving. More than 100 employees are working around the clock to track inventory and rush generators, water, plywood, batteries, and other essential supplies to stores in the storm's path. Risk modeler Enki Research says the potential damage and economic losses from the storm could top $4.5 billion overall. Turning to the markets, Wall Street is tracking the headlines out of the Middle East. There is a report that the U.S. is drawing up strike options against Iran. That's sending stock futures lower this morning. Yesterday, the Dow dropped 341 points on concerns inflationary pressures could trigger Federal Reserve interest rate hikes. And anime is taking up more entertainment time among Gen Z and teenage fans globally. 79% of anime fans between the ages of 13 and 17 say they're watching more anime than a year ago. 68% of Gen Z doing the same. Courtney Dunahope, Bloomberg Radio.
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12: It's American. Rewind. In 1948, things looked bleak for President Harry Truman. Pollsters favored New York Governor Thomas Dewey.
13: newspapers did too. Even Truman's aides thought all was lost. But Truman kept going, campaigning by rail, hammering Congress, and drawing crowds. As election night stretched on, the Chicago Daily Tribune printed its early edition. The next day, as Truman traveled back toward Washington, someone handed him a copy of the paper during a stop in St. Louis. He held it up and smiled for the cameras. The headline said, "Dewey defeats Truman." They were very, very wrong. Truman won, and the blunder helped produce one of the most famous political photographs in American history. On that note, I'm James A. Brown, and as always, be well.
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19: 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She'll

0: Org. Johnson City will close its Movies in the Park season on Saturday at Wing Deer's Golding Amphitheater with the movie Super Mario Galaxy. 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The film starts around 7:30. 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I'm Lisa Rotman.
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7: Dream a little dream of me.
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4: 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But on opening night, sickness weakened her voice. Her band had little rehearsal, and Mama Cass's shows are canceled after only one night when she contracts tonsillitis.
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21: Hurricane Isaias is picking up steam as it heads toward the Gulf Coast. The National Hurricane Center says Isaias is a Category 1 storm at this hour with maximum wind speeds of 80 miles per hour. Current projections show Isaias making landfall somewhere between New Orleans and Panama City, likely late Friday or early Saturday. Former Venezuelan President Nicolas Maduro and his wife could be facing new charges. They've been held in New York since their capture by U.S. forces at the beginning of the year. Several outlets are reporting that federal prosecutors could announce charges as soon as business today against Maduro for a

0: allegedly torturing Americans who were held in Venezuelan prisons. A Minnesota man is facing a federal terrorism charge over an alleged Mall of America attack plot. Kelly O'Donnell reports.
1: This 18-year-old American-born teenager, Sheikhdoon Abdulhani Mohammed, pledged loyalty to ISIS, and he planned to carry out a mass casualty event in Minnesota.
2: 100% committed. Those are the words Mohammed allegedly uttered when he described his planned jihad journey.
1: The FBI says it had been watching the suspect for nearly 2 years.
0: FBI agents arrested him Tuesday after he bought a disabled rifle and ammunition from an undercover employee. He's charged with receiving a firearm and ammunition to commit a federal crime of terrorism. Prosecutors claim he intended to kill 30 to 60 people. The Supreme Court is hearing a case about whether the Air Force can keep destroying munitions on a beach in Guam. More from Tammy Trujillo.
3: The Air Force has used the spot to dispose of military waste since 1982, but now an environmental group is suing, saying the military hadn't properly considered the threat to the environment. They argue the explosions could damage the fragile marine ecosystem, archaeological remains nearby, fishing sites, and the island's water supply. A decision in the case is expected by the end of June.
0: President Trump is scheduled to be in New York Friday as he campaigns for Republicans ahead of the midterm elections. He's scheduled to appear at a rally in Syracuse alongside Republican candidate for governor Bruce Blakeman. I'm Lisa Taylor.
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0: The USS Abraham Lincoln returns to its home port in San Diego today. Ahead of the carrier strike group's official arrival, Secretary of War Pete Hegseth flew out to visit the sailors and Marines who've been part of the record 10-month-long deployment to the Middle East.
8: I draw inspiration from the mission that you executed so successfully. You have changed the arc of history, ensuring that crazy people, theocrats, never get a nuclear weapon.
0: It was a deployment marked by reports of poor morale and multiple suicide attempts. Hegseth acknowledged that it wasn't easy and awarded the crew the highest unit-level military decoration possible, the Presidential Unit Citation. McDonald's is facing a federal lawsuit that accuses the giant retailer of using AI pricing tools that unfairly drive up menu prices for some customers. Scott Carr explains.
9: The case could end up having broad implications. The lawsuit comes after McDonald's customers reported paying significantly different prices for the same meals at different locations. A proposed class action lawsuit says McDonald's has been using an AI program that allows franchise locations to share pricing data, which would amount to illegal price fixing. McDonald's denies the allegations, saying franchisees set their own menu prices and that the head company's pricing tools are optional.
0: Legendary pitcher Roger Clemens will be awarded the Presidential Medal of Freedom. More from Mark Mayfield.
10: President Trump made the announcement Wednesday at a rally in Clemens, native Texas. Clemens, who played for years with the Red Sox and won 2 World Series with the Yankees, said he was stunned that there's no other president he'd want to get the medal from. The award is the nation's highest civilian honor and has been given to athletes from Babe Ruth and Tiger Woods to Jackie Robinson and Joe DiMaggio.
0: The Yankees are done for the season. New York was swept in 3 games in the American League Division Series by the Tampa Bay Rays, who won Game 3 4-3 Wednesday night at sold-out Yankee Stadium. Tampa Bay will now move on to the American League Championship Series, where they'll play either the Chicago White Sox or the Cleveland Guardians. I'm Lisa Taylor.
11: A Sullivan County jail inmate was back in custody within minutes on Wednesday after leaving an area of the jail's old section. Deputies say 20-year-old Hebrium Alberto was spotted acting suspiciously and taken into custody 6 minutes later along Highway 394. The Elizabethton Carter County Library and Assistance and Resource Ministries are helping fight food insecurity through a nearly 2-year partnership. ARM delivers roughly 300 to 400 pounds of fresh produce, bread, and other food to the library every other day or two. The next goal is to add a cooler for meat. ETSU hosted its annual Upper East Tennessee Domestic Violence and Sexual Assault Summit on Tuesday. Advocates, law enforcement, and victim service professionals discuss prevention, investigations, and survivor support. I'm Lisa Ruttman.
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16: Access Tennessee News. I'm Will Lundley. In West Tennessee, neighbors in Gibson County are raising concerns over a proposed Bitcoin mining facility. Nearby residents tell WBBJ-TV they're concerned about the noise that could come from the computing facility, as well as the strain on a rural electric system. The plant is proposed along Hughes Loop Road in the Milan area. The proposal calls for about 6 acres to be rezoned from agricultural to industrial. The developers have not commented publicly. The final decision is in the hands of the Gibson County Commission. What's next for death row inmate Krista Pike? Access Tennessee in the courtroom as attorneys work to figure that out. For now, a Davidson County judge ruling that evidence from the state's botched execution scene must be preserved as new motions are filed on the case. Pike's attorneys say she's slowly beginning to communicate after surviving 2 doses of lethal injection drugs. State attorneys indicated in court that there is no plan to restart new execution filings, at least for now. Pike's attorneys are waiting to meet with her to decide next steps in this unprecedented case. More news in 30 seconds.
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16: Memphis City Council members say they will try again tonight to resume discussions about a proposed moratorium on data centers. The vote was originally scheduled for Tuesday, but protests and fistfights led to an abrupt halt to that meeting. More than 100 people showed up to hear the outcome on that proposed ordinance. Officials are calling for calm and order for this meeting. Will Dudley, Access Tennessee News.
18: 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Proverbs 10-8 says, "The heart of a wise person accepts commands, but the heart of the fool resists commands and will be destroyed." Proverbs 10-8. 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They are not stubborn. The foolish, in contrast, are constantly running off at the mouth that they know better than God, and they wreck their lives as well as the lives of others. From Proverbs 10:8, are you wise, receiving what God has to say, or are you foolish, resisting what God has to say?
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21: Happy Thursday, Tri-Cities. Today will be sunny with 79 degrees for the daytime high. The sun will set at 7:04 p.m. Tonight, we'll have clear skies with 49 degrees for the overnight low. Friday, sunshine and 76. Partly cloudy Friday night with 56 degrees for the overnight low. Saturday, clouds with rain and windy conditions. 66 degrees for the daytime high. Late rain shower Saturday night and 61 degrees for the overnight low. 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
1: My guest is executive food editor with America's Test Kitchen, Stephanie Pixley, and all this week we are showcasing the brand new book, The New Cookie.
2: The recipe that I'm most in love with at this moment in time in this book is the salted malted chocolate chunk cookie.
1: Ooh.
2: It wow. is so good. So it's our modern take on our classic chocolate chip cookie. 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We use a quarter cup of dough per cookie. It makes 16, so you can share them generously. But it relies on malted milk powder for a really delicious, deep toffee-like flavor. But that malted milk powder also helps us to get a really crisp, chewy textural contrast. We use milk chocolate there. I love dark chocolate, and that's what I prefer for snacking these days. But dark chocolate really overpowered the flavor of the malted milk powder. And we use these really big bars that we cut up into big chunks. So you get these really nice, like, lakes of chocolate in these cookies. And you have to finish with a sprinkle of sea salt. I find that that balances sweet flavor so nicely. It amplifies all those toffee notes. Yeah, that one's one of my favorites right now.
1: And what was the name of that one again?
2: Salted malted chocolate chunk cookies.
1: Boy, that says it all, doesn't it?
2: Yes.
1: Wow. Don't forget to check out our new podcast. More details at tonyiskitchen.com.
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3: 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I'm Daryl Moody reporting.
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27: From the Quick Stop Market Sports Desk, I'm Matt Pauley. Tennessee Titans football getting back to practice on Wednesday as they get ready for their game against the Texans on Sunday. Veteran safety Amani Hooker has been placed in concussion protocol after symptoms popped up on Monday. Veteran Tony Adams was able to get some extra reps with that. We'll see whether or not Hooker is going to be able to be available for this weekend's game. Also on the sidelines, John Franklin Myers, Jeffrey Simmons, Tony Pollard, and Marcus Harris. Head coach Robert Saleh indicating most of those players were just receiving maintenance days. Also, safety Kevin Winston Jr., who injured his shoulder during practice on Thursday, he was listed as limited. The team also signing defensive back Derek Canteen, linebacker Chase Wilson, and offensive lineman Chandler Zavala to the practice squad, where they release offensive lineman Nick Broeker, defensive back Jalen Murray, and linebacker Owen Papo. Again, the Titans are going to host Houston coming up on Sunday. Also this weekend, the Steelers, they have a game against Indianapolis. Washington is set to match up against the Giants and the Falcons on Sunday night will host Baltimore. It's got to be good. Whole strawberry and chocolate pints of Borden milk, 2 for $3. Quick stop, run in when you run out. 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
21: Happy Thursday, Tri-Cities. Today will be sunny with 79 degrees for the daytime high. The sun will set at 7:04 p.m. Tonight, we'll have clear skies with 49 degrees for the overnight low. Friday, sunshine and 76. Partly cloudy Friday night with 56 degrees for the overnight low. Saturday, clouds with rain and windy conditions. 66 degrees for the daytime high. Late rain shower Saturday night and 61 degrees for the overnight low. 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
1: The Washington County, Tennessee Regional Planning Commission has approved preliminary plans for two new subdivisions in Gray. The developments on Boones Creek Road and Douglas Shed Road would add 81 homes. Final approval could come in the next few weeks. Two nonprofits are receiving more than $33,000 from Hard Rock Bristol. The money was split between the Ronald McDonald House Charities of Southern Appalachia and Mountain Mission School. The casino says the donations will support families and children in need throughout the region. The Carter County Sheriff's Office is asking for the public's help in finding a woman who's been missing since July. Mary Guy is described as 5'3 with brown eyes and brown hair. If you know anything about her disappearance, contact police. I'm Lisa Rothman.
2: Americans may be eating less protein than they were a decade ago. That's according to new CDC data that shows a 1% decline in the share of calories that come from protein in both adults and children. Researchers looked at survey data and found that adults got 15.5% of their calories from protein in 2023. That's down from 16.1% in 2013. Meanwhile, kids saw a drop from 14.8% to 13.9%. Sandwiches and poultry were the top source of protein for both kids and adults. For young kids under 5 years old, that top source of protein was milk. Federal dietary guidelines note that protein is a vital part of a healthy diet. Earlier this year, those guidelines were updated to emphasize protein from high-quality foods like eggs, poultry, seafood, and meat. The data released from the CDC only goes up until 2023 and likely doesn't capture the protein craze in recent years. At the end of the day, dietitians say it's all about balance. A healthy diet requires protein, but also carbs and fat. And sometimes in moderation, sweets are also okay. With your Medical Minute, I'm Yuri Benajad.
13: Sean Diddy Combs will stay in prison for an extra month.
14: The rapper has had his prison release date pushed back after reports surfaced he's been getting special treatment behind bars. Combs is serving time at Fort Dix Federal Prison in New Jersey on charges related to prostitution. A recent report from NBC News claimed Combs has been paying his fellow inmates thousands of dollars for contraband items like cell phones and alcohol. Records from the Bureau of Prisons now show his release date's been pushed back from late January of 2028 to early March. I'm Tammy Trujillo.
13: The Beach Boys are canceling another comeback concert.
15: The band was scheduled to perform this Friday in Bloomington, Illinois, but the venue recently announced that the show had been called off due to unforeseen circumstances. The cancellation comes after the Beach Boys canceled their summer and fall shows, as Mike Love took some time to recover from health issues. Despite the cancellation, the group's October 11th and 19th shows in Nashville and Calgary remain on the schedule. I'm Mark Mayfield.
13: Mia Goth is filing for divorce from Shia LaBeouf. She's also asking for primary custody of their 4-year-old daughter. And Chris Stapleton may need more than Tennessee whiskey to feel better. He's postponed a few upcoming performances as he battles the flu. That's entertainment. I'm Daria Albinger.
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22: This is a Bloomberg Money Minute. Artificial intelligence is delivering some eye-popping numbers for chip makers, but investors aren't exactly cheering. Samsung's quarterly operating profit jumped nearly ninefold, while Taiwan semiconductor sales surged 51%, fueled by huge spending on AI infrastructure. However, shares of Samsung dropping as investors worry about how long the AI spending boom can last. Futures are pointing to a weaker open, oil climbing on a report that the White House asked the Pentagon to drop strike options against Iran. U.S. crude surging 5% this morning at $92 a barrel. And Uniqlo is moving up the global fashion ranks. Parent company Fast Retailing says annual sales jumped 17% to a record $25 billion, putting it on track to overtake H&M as the world's number two apparel retailer, behind the company that owns Zara. This shows how far Uniqlo has come from its origins as a low-priced Japanese casual wear chain. Courtney Donahoe, Bloomberg Radio.
0: Now, the Success Journal. Here's Chris Whitting.
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0: 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The program begins at 6 p.m. and will feature ETSU Professor Roy Andrade. Subject will be historic music of Upper East Tennessee. 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
7: Isaias, the first Atlantic hurricane of the year, is gaining strength as it heads toward the Gulf Coast. The National Hurricane Center says Isaias is a Category 1 storm at this hour with maximum wind speeds of 80 miles per hour. More from meteorologist David Bigger.
8: Wind gusts extending well inland above 60 miles an hour, so expect to see maybe 70 to 75 mile per hour gusts. The storm surge forecast throughout the Florida Panhandle into the Alabama coast and the Mississippi coast, 5 to 7 feet of storm surge.
7: Current projections show Isaias making landfall somewhere between New Orleans and Panama City, likely late Friday or early Saturday. New charges are expected to be announced against former Venezuelan President Nicolas Maduro and his wife. They've been held in New York since their capture by U.S. forces at the beginning of the year. Several outlets are reporting that federal prosecutors could announce charges as soon as today against Maduro for allegedly torturing Americans who were held in Venezuelan prisons. The reports say over a dozen Americans were wrongfully detained by the Venezuelan government and tortured during Maduro's 13-year rule. I'm Lisa Taylor.
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9: 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I'm Daryl Moody, reporting.
11: A Sullivan County jail inmate was back in custody within minutes on Wednesday after leaving an area of the jail's old section. Deputies say 20-year-old Hebrium Alberto was spotted acting suspiciously and taken into custody. 6 minutes later, along Highway 394. The Elizabethton Carter County Library and Assistance and Resource Ministries are helping fight food insecurity through a nearly two-year partnership. ARM delivers roughly 300 to 400 pounds of fresh produce, bread, and other food to the library every other day or two. The next goal is to add a cooler for meat. ETSU hosted its annual Upper East Tennessee Domestic Violence and Sexual Assault Summit on Tuesday. Advocates, law enforcement, and victim service professionals discuss prevention, investigations, and survivor support. I'm Lisa Ruttman.
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13: NASCAR back at the Charlotte Motor Speedway Sunday, the Bank of America 400, and for the first time since 2017, the Fall Series race will be run on the track's traditional 1.5 mile oval and not the Roval. Kyle Larson leads the chase, entering the 6th of 10 championship races, with Denny Hamlin 40 points back. Christopher Bell is 3rd, 55 back, followed by Joey Logano and Ryan Blaney. Chase Briscoe, he moved up to 6th in the championship standings after his win last weekend in Las Vegas. Larson has been the driver to beat on intermediate tracks, winning at Kansas, and it was a runner-up finisher at Las Vegas. Hamlin, he won at Charlotte in the next-gen car, finished 2nd in this year's Coca-Cola 600. Formula One will run the Singapore Grand Prix on Sunday. Max Verstappen of Red Bull is coming off a win at Malaysia, but it's Mercedes' Kimi Antonelli who leads his teammate George Russell in the championship standings.
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3: Mitch Anthony here with today's Daily Dose. They say you can't teach an old dog new tricks. That might be true. But have they ever pondered whether an old dog could teach us some new tricks? 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It works like this. You bury an electric antenna all around your property's border. 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If the dog tries to cross the invisible fence, zap, he gets a lesson he won't soon forget. It sure sounds like a space-age solution, but it didn't work for at least one dog owner. You see, his dog figured out that if it got close to the border but not on it, it would set off a slight zap in the collar that wasn't enough to cause any serious discomfort. His dog kept repeating this action until he wore the battery down and then walked right out of the yard. I guess that old dog has some tricks to teach. Like that old dog, if you've got patience, can put up with just a little discomfort, and know exactly where you want to go, you can overcome just about anything. This is Mitch Anthony reminding you once again that life is whatever you make it.
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6: Happy Thursday, Tri-Cities. Today will be sunny with 79 degrees for the daytime high. The sun will set at 7:04 p.m. Tonight we'll have clear skies with 49 degrees for the overnight low. Friday, sunshine and 76. Partly cloudy Friday night with 56 degrees for the overnight low. Saturday, clouds with rain and windy conditions, 66 degrees for the daytime high. Late rain shower Saturday night and 61 degrees for the overnight low. 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
10: So research shows that when food is tastier, it's more satisfying, so we're less likely to overeat because we need fewer bites to feel full. So here are two tricks proven to make your next meal more satisfying. First, make sure every meal is perfectly centered on your plate. People serve food in the center of their plates. They're happier with their meals because we perceive symmetry as more luxurious. And as a result, we rate the food as better tasting than, say, something plopped randomly on the plate. And when it comes to serving your meals, use the heaviest kitchenware you have. Why? Researchers found that the weight of a heavy plate or fork tricks our brain into thinking food is denser. And when food seems denser, we need fewer bites to feel satisfied. Nice, huh? I'm John Tesh with today's Intelligence for Your Life Minute.
16: The Washington County, Tennessee Regional Planning Commission has approved preliminary plans for two new subdivisions in Gray. The developments on Boones Creek Road and Douglas Shed Road would add 81 homes. Final approval could come in the next few weeks. Two nonprofits are receiving more than $33,000 from Hard Rock Bristol. The money was split between the Ronald McDonald House Charities of Southern Appalachia and Mountain Mission School. The casino says the donations will support families and children in need throughout the region. The Carter County Sheriff's Office is asking for the public's help in finding a woman who's been missing since July. Mary Guy is described as 5'3 with brown eyes and brown hair. If you know anything about her disappearance, contact police. I'm Lisa Ruckman.
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18: 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I'm Mark Merrill with today's Family Minute. 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So here are some ways to do so. First, teach them that a lack of intent doesn't excuse them from apologizing. Whether your child's actions were purposeful or accidental, be sure they know to apologize no matter what. 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Train your child to say, "I was wrong for saying or doing such and such. I apologize." So train them up. And remember, your family first.
19: 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The Family Minute with Mark Merrill, helping families love well.
20: From the Quick Stop Market Sports Desk, I'm Matt Pauley. The SoCon announcing the men's basketball preseason poll and also the preseason all-conference team for ETSU. Guard B.J. Ward was named to that preseason all-SoCon team. ETSU also is named as the preseason number two team in the league. Furman, who beat ETSU in the SoCon tournament last year, they are the team picked to win the league. Tennessee football, the initial availability report for their game against Arkansas on Saturday is out. Freshman quarterback quarterback Faizon Branded is listed on the report as questionable. Don't really know if this means all that much because it had already been reported that George McIntyre was set to start at quarterback coming up on Saturday. Also, Tennessee continuing to wait on the basketball side of things to see whether or not Jalen Washington is going to get a fifth year of eligibility. Head coach Rick Barnes indicating that the program does remain hopeful that he will indeed get that fifth year and be eligible for the team this year. Red Bull gives you wings, two 12-ounce cans for $6.50. Quick stop, run in when you run out. We all love Tennessee football. 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
21: Some weeks are just one of a kind. It's Mike's Minute this week in sports history with me, Mike Janella. Like this week in 1956 when Don Larsen threw what's still the only perfect game for the Yankees in World Series history. All 27 Dodgers up, all 27 down, never before and still never since. You can also say that about Deion Sanders because this week in 1992, primetime did something nobody else has ever done and still hasn't. Imagine how hard it is making an NFL team. Imagine how hard it is making an MLB team. Now imagine doing both the same day. Sanders played football for the Atlanta Falcons in Miami on a Sunday afternoon, then flew straight to Pittsburgh for a baseball playoff game with the Braves that night. And I couldn't do weights and treadmill at the gym today. Plus, there will never be another Michael Jordan. MJ retired this week in 1993 for the first time. Then he came back 2 years later to have a better post-retirement run than most guys have a full career. Three titles before he called it quits and three after, and he had time to make Space Jam in there. I'm Mike Janella. Talk next time.
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25: The first permanent settlements in what would become East Tennessee were the Watauga, Carter's Valley, Holston, and Nolichucky. The Nolichucky settlement was started in 1771 by Jacob Brown and a group of regulators when they set up tents on the riverbank. From this location, he conducted trade with the Cherokee. In 1772, he leased a tract of ground from the Cherokee. They had always been friendly toward Brown, and legend has it that he was hunting with a chief one night, and the chief had a dream that Jacob gave him a gun and a dog. Indian custom said the dream must be fulfilled, so Brown gave him a gun and a dog. Jacob fabricated his own dream in which the chief gave him a large tract of land. The chief agreed and decided there would be no more dreams. Happy 250, America.
26: 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While the rate of foreclosures is nowhere near the level during the housing market crash nearly two decades ago, the rate is beginning to rise, albeit slowly. More than 40,000 U.S. properties had a foreclosure filing in August, up 13% from a year earlier. Lenders began foreclosure proceedings on nearly 26,000 properties, a 7% increase. Sierra Nevada Cheese Company has recalled all Grazer's grass-fed raw milk cheeses amid a multi-state E. coli outbreak. Federal officials have reported 13 illnesses in nine states, including eight hospitalizations and three cases of serious kidney complications. I'm Mark Huffman. 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
2: Happy Thursday, Tri-Cities. Today will be sunny with 79 degrees for the daytime high. The sun will set at 7:04 p.m. Tonight, we'll have clear skies with 49 degrees for the overnight low. Friday, sunshine and 76. Partly cloudy Friday night with 56 degrees for the overnight low. Saturday, clouds with rain and windy conditions. 66 degrees for the daytime high. Late rain shower Saturday night and 61 degrees for the overnight low. 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
5: This is a Bloomberg Money Minute. Pepsi is having a tough time getting American shoppers to bite. The beverage and snack giant cutting its profit forecast for the year. The maker of Doritos, Lay's, and Gatorade now expects earnings growth of just 1% to 2%, down from as much as 6% previously. Price cuts on snacks haven't done enough to lift sales, and Pepsi now plans to raise some prices. Turning to trading, a surge in oil prompting a drop in stocks. The global price of crude soaring more than 5% to $105 a barrel. There are signs Middle East conflict could escalate. And flag football is having a major moment, especially among girls. Participation is soaring, fueled by the NFL's push to grow the sport. More than 100,000 high school girls played flag football last year, up 48% in just 1 year. The NFL has pledged $192 million toward flag football since the end of 2025, with much of it earmarked for the development of men's and women's pro leagues. Courtney Donahoe, Bloomberg Radio.
6: A better life with Dr. Sanjay Gupta.
7: Would it surprise you to learn that how early your kid gets on social media might predict whether or not they try drugs or alcohol? Researchers at UCSF followed kids ages 9 to 16 for 4 years. The ones who got on social media early and heavily, defined as 3 or more hours per day, were far more likely to start experimenting. Nearly 17 times the odds of trying marijuana, 14 times the odds of trying tobacco. That was compared with kids who use little or no social media. Now, this is a study that shows a link, not causation. But think about what they're seeing here. One review found about 3/4 of substance content online actually paints it in a positive light. So talk with your kids early, before you're facing a potential problem. Do your best to fill their time with things that they love, away from their devices. I'm Dr. Sanjay Gupta, helping you live a better life.
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1: 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Johnson City will close its Movies in the Park season on Saturday at Wing Deer's Golding Amphitheater with the movie Super Mario Galaxy. 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
3: Beating the summer heat may no longer mean dressing in white. Scientists from China's Tsinghua University and Australia's Adelaide University created a purple fabric that reflects nearly 88% of sunlight. In testing, simulated skin covered by the new material stayed up to 14 degrees Fahrenheit cooler than uncovered skin. It also repels water, lets sweat escape, and kept working even after 50 washes. Purple is tough to cool because the color absorbs green light, one of the sun's strongest bands. Researchers see uses for outdoor workers and athletes, according to Interesting Engineering. I'm Ken Chester.
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7: Alabama and Florida have already declared states of emergency as Hurricane Isaias churns toward the Gulf Coast. More from meteorologist Angie Lassman.
8: The impacts of this system, which did rapidly intensify into the overnight hours, and we're talking about winds up to 80 miles per hour now, still about 400 miles or more from the mouth of the Mississippi River. This thing is going to kind of spend a little bit of time over that moisture-rich, warm environment at least through the day tomorrow, and then we'll likely be seeing landfall.
7: The latest Trump rally in Texas was interrupted by protesters. President Trump held a campaign rally in San Antonio Wednesday to promote Senate candidate Ken Paxton. During his remarks, Trump was repeatedly interrupted by protesters, including some who were led away by police. There's once again anger in Los Angeles and San Diego after President Trump said Iran could hit those cities if it had a nuclear weapon. Speaking in San Antonio last night, Trump said he wants to make sure Iran does not get nuclear weapons.
9: You want to see a horror show? You want to see problems? Let them hit San Diego. Let them hit Los Angeles, and you want to see some bad things happen. You want to see a country that would be in free fall. We're not going to let that happen. We protect our cities. We protect our country. We're not letting that happen.

0: After last night's comments, Los Angeles Mayor Karen Bass accused the president of making us look ridiculous on a world stage and of giving Iran, in her words, the green light to attack our cities. There's more civil unrest over Cornell University's handling of a 2024 alleged gang rape case. Yesterday, student groups such as the Cornell NAACP chapter and Students for Democratic Cornell held a sit-in at the Toni Morrison Dining Hall on campus. It was part of Zero Day, a campus-wide economic blackout where students disrupted business as usual by not attending class or spending money on campus. Texas has successfully carried out the nation's first execution since Tennessee's failed attempt at putting Krista Pike to death last week. 46-year-old Jamal Howard was put to death by lethal injection Wednesday, receiving a fatal dose of pentobarbital, the same drug that Pike was given two doses of and survived. I'm Lisa Taylor.
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0: 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More from Scott Carr.
3: The diesel industry's been struggling with rising costs of their own and a shrinking workforce. Users are paying a lot more than they were earlier in the year. Right now, around $8 a gallon. Trucking companies say they'll have to pass on the cost to buyers, while some operators are selling trucks or completely getting out of the business. President Trump has ordered agencies to look for ways to lower diesel prices, but analysts say that won't be a long-term solution, and they expect the higher fuel prices will reach grocery stores and other businesses in the months ahead.
0: Elon Musk will be joining President Trump today at the White House's Science, a New Golden Age Summit. Details from Mark Mayfield.
4: According to the White House, Trump will award Musk and other American innovators the nation's highest honors for scientific and technological achievement. Other National Medal of Science honorees expected to attend include Google co-founder Sergey Brin, NVIDIA CEO Jensen Huang, and AMD CEO Lisa Su.
0: Sean Diddy Combs will be staying in prison for an extra month, Tammy Trujillo reports.
5: The rapper has had his prison release date pushed back after reports surfaced he's been getting special treatment behind bars. Combs is serving time at Fort Dix Federal Prison in New Jersey on charges related to prostitution. A recent report from NBC News claimed Combs has been paying his fellow inmates thousands of dollars for contraband items like cell phones and alcohol. Records from the Bureau of Prisons now show his release date's been pushed back from late January of 2028 to early March. I'm Tammy Trujillo.
0: Dolly Parton's estate wants a Tennessee judge to force her nephew and former head of security into court over alleged threats. The estate says Parton's nephew, Brian Seaver, has put up signs, caution tape, and what appears to be barbed wire around his Fairview home to avoid being served with a restraining order. Attorneys accuse Seaver and his security company of sending threatening messages and making demands against Parton's staff and business interests, claims Seaver has denied. I'm Lisa Taylor.
6: A Sullivan County jail inmate was back in custody within minutes on Wednesday after leaving an area of the jail's old section. Deputies say 20-year-old Hebrium Alberto was spotted acting suspiciously and taken into custody. 6 minutes later along Highway 394. The Elizabethton Carter County Library and Assistance and Resource Ministries are helping fight food insecurity through a nearly two-year partnership. ARM delivers roughly 300 to 400 pounds of fresh produce, bread, and other food to the library every other day or two. The next goal is to add a cooler for meat. ETSU hosted its annual Upper East Tennessee Domestic Violence and Sexual Assault Summit on Tuesday. Advocates, law enforcement, and victim service professionals discuss prevention, investigations, and survivor support. I'm Lisa Ruckman.
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9: Access Tennessee News, I'm Will Nunley. What's next for death row inmate Krista Pike? Access Tennessee in the courtroom as attorneys work to figure that out. For now, a Davidson County judge ruling that evidence from the state's botched execution scene must be preserved as new motions are filed in the case. Pike's attorneys say she is slowly beginning to communicate after surviving two doses of lethal injection drugs. State attorneys indicating in court that there is no plan to restart new execution filings, at least for now. Pike's attorneys are waiting to meet with her and to decide next steps in this unprecedented case. News that President Trump is headed to Clarksville this weekend to rally support ahead of the midterms. Trump is reportedly planning to speak at F&M Bank Arena. This will mark his second appearance in Tennessee, following his attendance, of course, at the Tennessee-Texas game in Knoxville. Republicans, including Tennessee 5th District candidate Charlie Hatcher and current Tennessee 7th Congressional Representative Matt Van Epps, are planning to attend. More news in 30 seconds.
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9: A Texas man has been reported missing in the Great Smoky Mountains National Park. Rangers say the 24-year-old's vehicle was discovered yesterday at the Abrams Falls trailhead. He's described as 5'9", weighing approximately 140 pounds, with black hair and brown eyes. Anyone who may have seen is being asked to contact the park. A search is ongoing. Will Nunley, Access Tennessee News.
11: Hey Bible readers, I'm Tara Lee Cobble, and I'm your host for The God Shot. In all these things, we are more than conquerors through Him who loved us. Romans 8:37. This is part of a letter the Apostle Paul wrote to the Christians in Rome who were experiencing persecution and death because they refused to worship the Roman Emperor. Despite their terrifying trials, Paul points to their eternal hope. They've been adopted into God's family, so their status as God's kids is eternal. Nothing can separate God's kids from God's love. Whether you face tribulation or distress or persecution or famine or nakedness or danger or death, you have access to eternal victory through Christ. And that can't be shaken. No matter what your day holds, Jesus has secured your eternity. He's where the joy is.
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13: Happy Thursday, Tri-Cities. Today will be sunny with 79 degrees for the daytime high. The sun will set at 7:04 p.m. Tonight, we'll have clear skies with 49 degrees for the overnight low. Friday, sunshine and 76. Partly cloudy Friday night with 56 degrees for the overnight low. Saturday, clouds with rain and windy conditions. 66 degrees for the daytime high. Late rain shower Saturday night and 61 degrees for the overnight low. 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
16: I'm Daryl Moody reporting.
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26: From the Quick Stop Market Sports Desk, I'm Matt Pauly. Tennessee Titans football getting back to practice on Wednesday as they get ready for their game against the Texans on Sunday. Veteran safety Amani Hooker has been placed in concussion protocol after symptoms popped up on Monday. Veteran Tony Adams was able to get some extra reps with that. We'll see whether or not Hooker is going to be able to be available for this weekend's game. Also on the sidelines, John Franklin Myers, Jeffrey Simmons, Tony Pollard, and Marcus Harris. Head coach Robert Saleh indicating most of those players were just receiving maintenance days. Also, safety Kevin Winston Jr., who injured his shoulder during practice on Thursday, he was listed as limited. The team also signing defensive back Derek Canteen, linebacker Chase Wilson, and offensive lineman Chandler Zavala to the practice squad, where they release offensive lineman Nick Broker, defensive back Jalen Murray, and linebacker Owen Papo. Again, the Titans are going to host Houston coming up on Sunday. Also this weekend, the Steelers, they have a game against Indianapolis. Washington is set to match up against the Giants, and the Falcons on Sunday night will host Baltimore. It's got to be good. Whole strawberry and chocolate pints of Borden milk, 2 for $3. 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
1: 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They're glowing.
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6: 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Today's quote was submitted by Carl. Queen Elizabeth II said, "It has always been easy to hate and destroy. To build and to cherish is much more difficult." What a great quote. I feel like this lesson has not been taken to heart by many people. All you need for evidence is about 15 minutes to scroll any social media platform. I'll pick on Facebook because that's where I find myself wasting the most time. It's easy to be mean and critical in the comments section. I do my best to be uplifting and nice, because these other profiles, they're people. People with feelings and friends and family. People who most likely didn't mean to upset the entire internet with whatever their post was. I've witnessed people being grilled for the most minor things. Things that probably wouldn't even be mentioned in person.
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6: 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I'm John Small. 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
33: Happy Thursday, Tri-Cities. Today will be sunny with 79 degrees for the daytime high. The sun will set at 7:04 p.m. Tonight, we'll have clear skies with 49 degrees for the overnight low. Friday, sunshine and 76. Partly cloudy Friday night with 56 degrees for the overnight low. Saturday, clouds with rain and windy conditions. 66 degrees for the daytime high. Late rain shower Saturday night and 61 degrees for the overnight low. 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
36: I need this.
37: The Washington County, Tennessee Regional Planning Commission has approved preliminary plans for two new subdivisions in Gray. The developments on Boones Creek Road and Douglas Shed Road would add 81 homes. Final approval could come in the next few weeks. Two nonprofits are receiving more than $33,000 from Hard Rock Bristol. The money was split between the Ronald McDonald House Charities of Southern Appalachia and Mountain Mission School. The casino says the donations will support families and children in need throughout the region. The Carter County Sheriff's Office is asking for the public's help in finding a woman who's been missing since July. Mary Guy is described as 5'3 with brown eyes and brown hair. If you know anything about her disappearance, contact police. I'm Lisa Ruckman.

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6: We're twirling our forks into broadcast history today to uncover how a famous 1950s television hoax fooled millions into believing that spaghetti grew on trees. Welcome to the National Day Spotlight for October 8th.
7: Celebrating National Pasta Month brings back memories of one of the most famous television pranks in broadcast history. On April 1st, 1957, the BBC news program Panorama aired a serious 3-minute report showing a Swiss family plucking fresh strands of spaghetti directly from tree branches. In 1950s Britain, pasta was still considered an exotic novelty, sold mostly in tins mixed with tomato sauce. Millions of gullible viewers fell for the broadcast, jamming switchboards to ask how to grow spaghetti trees at home. Network operators famously replied, "Place a sprig of spaghetti in a tin of tomato sauce and hope for the best."
6: I don't care who you are. That is just too funny.
7: I still see, I've watched this many times, and as soon as I'm reading this, I am envisioning the people that are up on ladders plucking the spaghetti off of these
6: spaghetti
7: trees. Yeah, it's so funny. You need to watch this, everybody. Go to YouTube and check it out.
6: So what's your job? Oh, I'm a professional spaghetti picker. We're also celebrating National Pierogi Day and National Fluffernutter Day. I'm Alice Anderson.
7: And I'm Marlo Anderson with National Day Calendar, reminding you to celebrate every day.
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10: This is Bloomberg Money Minute. Shares of Deere, Caterpillar, and other farm equipment manufacturers plunged in trading yesterday after the Federal Trade Commission and the Department of Agriculture launched a probe into market practices in the industry. There have been rising complaints from farmers about the barriers they face in buying and fixing their machinery. No response from either Deere or Caterpillar on the inquiry. Turning to trading, energy stocks are rising in the early trade as Hurricane Isaias continues to develop in the Gulf. Oil and gas producers shutting in wells and evacuating personnel as the storm tracks toward the coast. However, stock futures overall are seeing losses as the price of oil surges this morning. And UPS is gearing up for the holiday rush. The shipping giant plans to bring on about 100,000 workers ahead of the busiest shipping period of the year. UPS says it's offering flexible shifts that fit various schedules and a possible path to a permanent job. Courtney Donahoe, Bloomberg Radio.
11: Take a record, take a freedom. It's today's Pure American Country Radio Minute for Thursday, October 8th. I'm Zach Bennett. So glad you've joined us today. And it was on this date in 2002 that Keith Urban released his album Golden Road. It's one of those albums that turned out to be a record that changes the scale of a career. It certainly did for Keith. It gave him some huge hits in the country charts like Somebody Like You and Who Wouldn't Want to Be Me and You'll Think of Me. And that last one, boy, it kept paying off. Looking back to the 2006 Grammy Award, Awards, You'll Think of Me gave Keith his first career Grammy, which he won for Best Male Country Vocal Performance. The album Golden Road also helped establish the sound that Keith would just keep building through the years. Country at the center, but with some rock and pop and bluegrass ideas kind of all allowed into the room. The title, Golden Road, turned out to be pretty accurate, didn't it? I'm Zach Bennett. That's today's Pure American Country Radio Minute. We could have been
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16: This Haunted East Tennessee is dedicated to Maybelle Birchfield, who told us this story as true. On a road leading through Dark Hollow, at the base of Roan Mountain, there was a woman named Delinda, whose passion for life was more than many of the local men could resist. The jealous wives decided Delinda had to go and invited her to a quilting bee. Once she was there, they warned her to leave town or else. Enraged, one of the wives hit Delinda, causing her to scream out. Fearing someone would hear, another hit her with a board, ending her brief life. The wives claimed Delinda left town, but the story goes that someone found her bloody clothes in a hollow stump in the nearby woods. You can still hear Delinda scream in the night. And it's also said that when you drive between the two cemeteries in Dark Hollow, you may feel a bump, like someone trying to get in the car, or your car may jerk and stop uncontrollably. If you ever find yourself in Dark Hollow, be sure to get home before dark.
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9: Forecasters are tracking the first Atlantic hurricane of the year as it makes its way toward the Gulf Coast. The National Hurricane Center says Isaias is a Category 1 storm. More from meteorologist Angie Lassman.
10: The impacts of this system, which did rapidly intensify into the overnight hours, and we're talking about winds up to 80 miles per hour now, still about 400 miles or more from the mouth of the Mississippi River. This thing is going to kind of spend a little bit of time over that moisture-rich, warm environment, at least through the day tomorrow. And then we'll likely be seeing landfall.
9: The latest projections are showing Isaias making landfall somewhere between New Orleans and Panama City, likely late Friday or early Saturday. Wednesday's Trump rally in Texas saw a number of interruptions by protesters. President Trump held a campaign rally in San Antonio to promote Senate candidate Ken Paxton. During his remarks, Trump was repeatedly interrupted by protesters, including some who were led away by police. One protester appeared to approach the stage as Trump was talking, and another was reportedly assaulted by a Trump supporter on his way out. I'm Lisa Taylor.
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13: A Sullivan County jail inmate was back in custody within minutes on Wednesday after leaving an area of the jail's old section. Deputies say 20-year-old Hebrium Alberto was spotted acting suspiciously and taken into custody. 6 minutes later along Highway 394. The Elizabethton Carter County Library and Assistance and Resource Ministries are helping fight food insecurity through a nearly two-year partnership. ARM delivers roughly 300 to 400 pounds of fresh produce, bread, and other food to the library every other day or two. The next goal is to add a cooler for meat. ETSU hosted its annual Upper East Tennessee Domestic Violence and Sexual Assault Summit on Tuesday. Advocates, law enforcement, and victim service professionals discuss prevention, investigations, and survivor support. I'm Lisa Ruttman.
14: I hate wasting food. Hey, it's Mike Austin with today's Radio Dad Minute. 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You use what you have and you use it as leftovers. It's just that, leftovers.
15: According to statistics, the average family of four discards about $2,300 worth of food every year. Now, food budget is a huge part of a family's deal, right? So, Dad, how close to that food budget are you? I mean, besides the eating part. One way we here at the Austin Family Compound have discovered to save money is to buy food at what's called like a bent and dent store. They sell food that has got the used by, enjoy by, sell by date just slightly past. Just a tip there, Dad, to help you clip that family budget a little bit and make the kids clean up their plate. You had to when you were growing up.
14: And I think it's great if you're at the store together, show them what food costs and what they're eating and what maybe we're throwing away. I'm Mike Austin, the Radio Dad.
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26: Happy Thursday, Tri-Cities. Today will be sunny with 79 degrees for the daytime high. The sun will set at 7:04 p.m. Tonight we'll have clear skies with 49 degrees for the overnight low. Friday sunshine and 76. Partly cloudy Friday night with 56 degrees for the overnight low. Saturday, clouds with rain and windy conditions, 66 degrees for the daytime high. Late rain shower Saturday night and 61 degrees for the overnight low. 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
4: It's a widely held notion that the older people get, the more doddering they become. But new research shows that even as our brains age, they can actually become more efficient. 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At one point, they told everyone they had made a mistake. When that happened, the younger group's brains lit up and they lost focus. But the older group's brains didn't even flinch and they stayed focused on solving the next task. The moral? 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
13: The Washington County, Tennessee Regional Planning Commission has approved preliminary plans for two new subdivisions in Gray. The developments on Boones Creek Road and Douglas Shed Road would add 81 homes. Final approval could come in the next few weeks. Two nonprofits are receiving more than $33,000 from Hard Rock Bristol. The money was split between the Ronald McDonald House Charities of Southern Appalachia and Mountain Mission School. The casino says the donations will support families and children in need throughout the region. The Carter County Sheriff's Office is asking for the public's help in finding a woman who's been missing since July. Mary Guy is described as 5'3 with brown eyes and brown hair. If you know anything about her disappearance, contact police. I'm Lisa Rockman.
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7: This is The Making of America from the Jefferson Media Group. At the end of World War II, both the victor and the vanquished faced the impossible task of rebuilding their cities and societies from the devastation of war. Throughout Europe, tens of millions of people were homeless and food was scarce. On March 12, 1947, President Harry S. Truman committed American economic power to rebuild the cities of both allies and enemies alike. Under the Marshall Plan, America made possible the rebirth of Europe into an economic giant, making possible the longest period of peace the continent had ever witnessed. Never had a nation so victorious in war been so magnanimous to its enemies in defeat. This has been The Making of America. I'm Michael Emerson, and you can visit us at jeffersonmediagroup.com.
8: From the Quick Stop Market Sports Desk, I'm Matt Pauley. The SoCon announcing the men's basketball preseason poll and also the preseason all-conference team for ETSU. Guard B.J. Ward was named to that preseason all-SoCon team. ETSU also is named as the preseason number two team in the league. Furman, who beat ETSU in the SoCon tournament last year, they are the team picked to win the league. Tennessee football, the initial availability report for their game against Arkansas on Saturday is out. Freshman quarterback Faison Brandon is listed on the report as questionable. Don't really know if this means all that much because it had already been reported that George McIntyre was set to start at quarterback coming up on Saturday. Also, Tennessee continuing to wait on the basketball side of things to see whether or not Jalen Washington is going to get a fifth year of eligibility. Head coach Rick Barnes indicating that the program does remain hopeful that he will indeed get that fifth year and be eligible for the team this year. Red Bull gives you wings, two 12-ounce cans for $6.50. Quick stop, run in when you run out. We all love Tennessee football. 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
10: So the person working next to you is eating lunch. They have TMJ. Their jaw clicks. You're annoyed. The person on the other side has a nervous tic and goes, that also can be annoying. Your OCD neighbor worries about the grass clippings from your mower. Those are examples of little things that rub us the wrong way, but how important are they? The person with a clicking jaw really can't help it. The person with the tic could take some medication but may be afraid. The neighbor, well, that's mine. He used to bother me until I learned of his history and now I understand. Have mercy on those who bother you with little things. Look at the big picture. Are they good people? Are they kind? Perspective is a wonderful thing. Think about this. The greatest gift you can give another is acceptance. The greatest gift for yourself is patience.
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15: Captain Robert Sevier moved from Virginia to the Long Island of the Holston with his older brother Valentine Sevier Jr. in the early 1770s. Soon after, he married Keziah and registered for military service in 1777. As an overmountain man, he fought in the Battle of Kings Mountain, which took place in October of 1780. He bent down to retrieve his ramrod during the battle and was shot in the kidney. He was treated by a Tory doctor, but the lead ball could not be removed at that time. The doctor instructed Robert to stay put, and in a few days, the bullet could be safely removed. Robert instead headed home. He died 9 days after the battle, leaving his wife and baby sons. His infant son, Valentine, became a prominent merchant and public official in Greenville and had two different residences along Main Street. Celebrate America 250 as we look back at local heroes.
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19: Happy Thursday, Tri-Cities. Today will be sunny with 79 degrees for the daytime high. The sun will set at 7:04 p.m. Tonight, we'll have clear skies with 49 degrees for the overnight low. Friday, sunshine and 76. Partly cloudy Friday night with 56 degrees for the overnight low. Saturday, clouds with rain and windy conditions. 66 degrees for the daytime high. Late rain shower Saturday night and 61 degrees for the overnight low. 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
21: This is a Bloomberg Money Minute. Americans are still spending, but they're not piling up as much debt. Consumer credit rose just $8.3 billion in August, well below expectations. Credit card borrowing posted the biggest drop in nearly 2 years. Financing costs have become more challenging. There's lots of pressure on consumers carrying credit card balances. The average credit card rate hit 22.4% in August, the highest in a year. Meantime, the Federal Reserve is still leaning toward another rate hike this year. Minutes from last month's meeting out yesterday afternoon showed all 19 officials backed the quarter point increase. Most are saying another hike would likely be appropriate by year end to keep inflation in check. This is a factor weighing on the markets today, with stock futures seeing losses. And Joe Rogan has re-upped with Spotify in a multi-year deal, according to the Wall Street Journal. The Joe Rogan Experience is the number one most listened to podcast in the U.S. Courtney Donahoe, Bloomberg Radio.
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24: It's American. Rewind.
25: In 1948, things looked bleak for President Harry Truman. Pollsters favored New York Governor Thomas Dewey. Newspapers did too. Even Truman's aides thought all was lost. But Truman kept going, campaigning by rail, hammering Congress, and drawing crowds. As election night stretched on, the Chicago Daily Tribune printed its early edition. The next day, as Truman traveled back toward Washington, someone handed him a copy of the paper during a stop in St. Louis. He held it up and smiled for the cameras. The headline said, "Dewey defeats Truman." They were very, very wrong. Truman won, and the blunder helped produce one of the most famous political photographs in American history. On that note, I'm James A. Brown, and as always, be well.
19: Irwin wasn't always Irwin. Before a famous clerical error, it went by quite a few names. Back in the 1700s, when the Long Hunters were in the area, it was called Greasy Cove. Then, in 1832, it became Uneka, which means fog-draped in Cherokee. Around 1840, it became Longmire, because the land in the vicinity was owned and settled by the Longmire family, specifically Joseph Longmire, whose son Charles served as a merchant and postmaster for the area. When the town was officially laid out in 1876,
0: 1846, the name changed to Vanderbilt because people thought Cornelius Vanderbilt might build a mansion and move here if he liked the name. But in 1879, the name Irvin was finally settled on after David J.N. Irvin, who gave the land for the county seat. Then, oops, a little post office mistake, and we've been Irwin ever since. As we celebrate the 150th anniversary of Unicoi County in Irwin, Jet Broadcasting is exploring Irwin's past.
13: From the entertainment desk, I'm Lisa Rutman. Writer Pauletta Hansel launches Understory, a women's history of Appalachia, at the Johnson City Public Library, October 27th at 6 o'clock in the evening. She'll discuss researching 14 generations of female ancestors whose voices were lost to time. Choir Choir brings its interactive Fleetwood Mac sing-along to Paramount Bristol on October 29th. The doors open at 6:30. The show is at 7:30. 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Johnson City will close its Movies in the Park season on Saturday at Wing Deer's Golding Amphitheater with the movie Super Mario Galaxy. Free games, crafts, and giveaways begin at 6. 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
1: 1935, band leader Ozzie Nelson, 29, marries his lead vocalist Harriet Hilliard, 26, at his mother's house in Hackensack, New Jersey. The marriage ends with Ozzie's death in 1975. Their sons were actor-director David and popular singer-songwriter Ricky.
2: Dream a little dream of me.
1: 1968, Mama Cass Elliott debuts as a solo performer at Caesars Palace in Las Vegas. It was scheduled to be a two-week, two-show-a-night, $40,000-a-week engagement. But on opening night, sickness weakened her voice. Her band had little rehearsal, and Mama Cass's shows are canceled after only one night when she contracts tonsillitis.
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15: It's 9 o'clock.
16: The USS Abraham Lincoln returns to its home port in San Diego today. Ahead of the carrier strike group's official arrival, Secretary of War Pete Hegseth flew out to visit the sailors and Marines who've been part of a record 10-month-long deployment to the Middle East.
17: I draw inspiration from the mission that you executed so successfully. You have changed the arc of history, ensuring that crazy people, theocrats, never get a nuclear weapon. Changes the arc of history.
16: It was a deployment marked by reports of dwindling supplies, poor morale, and multiple suicide attempts. Hegseth acknowledged that it wasn't easy and awarded the crew the highest unit-level military decoration possible, the Presidential Unit Citation. The first Atlantic hurricane of the year is headed toward the Gulf Coast as a Category 1. More from meteorologist Angie Lassman.
18: The impacts of this system, which did rapidly intensify into the overnight hours, and we're talking about winds up to 80 miles per hour now, still about 400 miles or more from the mouth of the Mississippi River. This thing is going to kind of spend a little bit of time over that moisture-rich, warm environment at least through the day tomorrow, and then we'll likely be seeing landfall.
16: The National Hurricane Center says Isaias has current projections of making landfall somewhere between New Orleans and Panama City, either late Friday or early Saturday. The Trump Organization is applying for the use of the .Trump internet domain. The company, which manages the president's trademarks, filed paperwork through a subsidiary with the Internet Corporation for assigned names and numbers. The company said in the application that the .Trump domain will remain tightly controlled to protect the integrity and trust associated with the Trump brand. Elon Musk will be joining President Trump today at the White House's Science: A New Golden Age Summit. Mark Mayfield has details.
19: According to the White House, Trump will award Musk and other American innovators the nation's highest honors for

0: scientific, and technological achievement. Other National Medal of Science honorees expected to attend include Google co-founder Sergey Brin, NVIDIA CEO Jensen Huang, and AMD CEO Lisa Su.
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7: A Minnesota man is facing a federal terrorism charge over an alleged Mall of America attack plot. Kelly O'Donnell reports.
8: This 18-year-old American-born teenager, Sheikhdoon Abdulhani Mohammed, pledged loyalty to ISIS, and he planned to carry out a mass casualty event in Minnesota.
9: 100% committed. Those are the words Mohammed allegedly uttered when he described his planned jihad journey.
8: The FBI says it had been watching the suspect for nearly 2 years.
7: FBI agents arrested him Tuesday after he bought a disabled rifle and ammunition from an undercover employee. Prosecutors claim he intended to kill 30 to 60 people. New charges are expected to be announced against former Venezuelan President Nicolas Maduro and his wife. They've been held in New York since their capture by U.S. forces at the beginning of the year. Several outlets are reporting that federal prosecutors could announce charges as soon as today against Maduro for allegedly torturing Americans who were held in Venezuelan prisons. International students may soon be charged $70,000 to work in the U.S. The Department of Homeland Security posted a proposal online Wednesday that calls for non-immigrant students with F-1 visas to pay $70,000 to a certified institution for on-the-job training. DHS says the new proposal is intended to combat fraud, strengthen the integrity of the immigration system, and protect U.S. workers. The proposal must go through a 30-day public comment period before being finalized. The World Health Organization is releasing first-ever guidelines to address the big rise in obesity among children. Tammy Trujillo has details.
10: The organization is recommending structured dietary and physical activity tailored to individuals or part of a program. It doesn't recommend pharmacy treatment or weight loss surgery that changes the digestive tract for children under the age of 9. The World Health Organization is also calling on policymakers to make healthy diets and physical activity more accessible and more affordable. The CDC says about 20% of U.S. children and adolescents are obese.
7: I'm Lisa Taylor.
11: A Sullivan County jail inmate was back in custody within minutes on Wednesday after leaving an area of the jail's old section. Deputies say 20-year-old Hebrium Alberto was spotted acting suspiciously and taken into custody. 6 minutes later, along Highway 394. The Elizabethton Carter County Library and Assistance and Resource Ministries are helping fight food insecurity through a nearly two-year partnership. ARM delivers roughly 300 to 400 pounds of fresh produce, bread, and other food to the library every other day or two. The next goal is to add a cooler for meat. ETSU hosted its annual Upper East Tennessee Domestic Violence and Sexual Assault Summit on Tuesday. Advocates, law enforcement, and victim service professionals discuss prevention, investigations, and survivor support. I'm Lisa Ruttman.
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14: Access Tennessee News, I'm Will Dudley. In West Tennessee, neighbors in Gibson County are raising concerns over a proposed Bitcoin mining facility. Nearby residents tell WBBJ-TV they're concerned about the noise that could come from the computing facility, as well as the strain on a rural electric system. The plant is proposed along Hughes Loop Road in the Milan area. The proposal calls for about 6 acres to be rezoned from agricultural to industrial. The developers have not commented publicly. The final decision is in the hands of the Gibson Gibson County Commission. What's next for death row inmate Krista Pike? Access Tennessee in the courtroom as attorneys work to figure that out. For now, a Davidson County judge ruling that evidence from the state's botched execution scene must be preserved as new motions are filed in the case. Pike's attorneys say she's slowly beginning to communicate after surviving two doses of lethal injection drugs. State attorneys indicated in court that there is no plan to restart new execution filings, at least for now. Pike's attorneys are waiting to meet with her to decide next steps in this unprecedented case. More news in 30 seconds.
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14: Memphis City Council members say they will try again tonight to resume discussions about a proposed moratorium on data centers. The vote was originally scheduled for Tuesday, but protests and fistfights led to an abrupt halt to that meeting. More than 100 people showed up to hear the outcome on that proposed ordinance. Officials are calling for calm and order for this meeting. Will Dudley, Access Tennessee News.
15: 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Proverbs 10-8 says, "The heart of a wise person accepts commands, but the heart of the fool resists commands and will be destroyed." Proverbs 10-8. 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They are not stubborn. The foolish, in contrast, are constantly running off at the mouth that they know better than God, and they wreck their lives as well as the lives of others. 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
18: Happy Thursday, Tri-Cities. Today will be sunny with 79 degrees for the daytime high. The sun will set at 7:04 p.m. Tonight, we'll have clear skies with 49 degrees for the overnight low. Friday, sunshine and 76. Partly cloudy Friday night with 56 degrees for the overnight low. Saturday, clouds with rain and windy conditions. 66 degrees for the daytime high. Late rain shower Saturday night and 61 degrees for the overnight low. 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
23: 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Don't believe me? 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An example, you can buy a milkshake at any fast food franchise. But I've interviewed an entrepreneur who took the basic milkshake, added custom flourishes, and now has folks lining up to pay as much as $17 for them. 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
26: From the Quick Stop Market Sports Desk, I'm Matt Pauley. Tennessee Titans football getting back to practice on Wednesday as they get ready for their game against the Texans on Sunday. Veteran safety Amani Hooker has been placed in concussion protocol after symptoms popped up on Monday. Veteran Tony Adams was able to get some extra reps with that. We'll see whether or not Hooker is going to be able to be available for this weekend's game. Also on the sidelines, John Franklin Myers, Jeffrey Simmons, Tony Pollard, and Marcus Harris. Head coach Robert Saleh indicating most of those players were just receiving maintenance days. Also, safety Kevin Winston Jr., who injured his shoulder during practice on Thursday, he was listed as limited. The team also signing defensive back Derek Canteen, linebacker Chase Wilson, and offensive lineman Chandler Zavala to the practice squad, where they release offensive lineman Nick Broker, defensive back Jalen Murray, and linebacker Owen Papo. Again, the Titans are going to host Houston coming up on Sunday. Also this weekend, the Steelers, they have a game against Indianapolis. Washington is set to match up against the Giants, and the Falcons on Sunday night will host Baltimore. It's got to be good. Whole strawberry and chocolate pints of Borden milk, 2 for $3. Quick Stop, run in when you run out. We all love Tennessee football. 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
29: Happy Thursday, Tri-Cities. Today will be sunny with 79 degrees for the daytime high. The sun will set at 7:04 p.m. Tonight, we'll have clear skies with 49 degrees for the overnight low. Friday, sunshine and 76. Partly cloudy Friday night with 56 degrees for the overnight low. Saturday, clouds with rain and windy conditions. 66 degrees for the daytime high. Late rain shower Saturday night and 61 degrees for the overnight low. 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
33: The Washington County, Tennessee Regional Planning Commission has approved preliminary plans for two new subdivisions in Gray. The developments on Boones Creek Road and Douglas Shed Road would add 81 homes. Final approval could come in the next few weeks. Two nonprofits are receiving more than $33,000 from Hard Rock Bristol. The money was split between the Ronald McDonald House Charities of Southern Appalachia and Mountain Mission School. The casino says the donations will support families and children in need throughout the region. The Carter County Sheriff's Office is asking for the public's help in finding a woman who's been missing since July. Mary Guy is described as 5'3 with brown eyes and brown hair. If you know anything about her disappearance, contact police. I'm Lisa Ruckman.
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3: 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Larry Godsey makes a case for planting trees on your farm. He was once an economist at the University of Missouri Center for Agroforestry and now works as a property appraiser.
13: I have since come to appreciate the fact that your woodlots have a great deal of value and provide a great deal of benefits. We just don't understand those benefits very well.
3: Godsey says agroforestry includes alley cropping, forest farming, silvopasture, riparian forest buffers, and windbreaks. He says strategic tree plantings could out-earn traditional crops on the same acreage.
13: Croplands in the United States lose soil at an average rate of 6 to 7 tons per acre per year. Even with the grass on the pasture, they're losing 2 to 3 tons per acre per year. And based on current numbers, USDA spends about $5.5 to $6.5 billion annually for voluntary conservation programs. And then with the Inflation Reduction Act that was just implemented not too long ago, that added another $19 billion for voluntary climate smart practices.
3: Godsey says windbreaks around buildings that house livestock or poultry cut down winter heating costs. And he says some tree plantings can produce marketable products on their own.
13: Agroforestry isn't just about selling niche products. That is a great option, but that's not what it's 100% about.
3: That's Farm to Fork. I'm Daryl Anderson.
14: This is a Bloomberg Money Minute. Authorities across the country are cracking down on the use of e-bikes by teenagers due to reckless riding and dangerous consequences. E-bikes were responsible for more than 155,000 emergency room visits from 2017 through 2024, as well as over 300 deaths, according to the Consumer Product Safety Commission. Turning to trading, stock futures are pointing to a lower open. Oil is rising on potential U.S. strikes against Iran and the threat of Hurricane Isaias to Gulf production. Persistent inflationary pressures suggest the Federal Reserve may have more work to do on interest rates. And Xbox is going Hollywood. Microsoft is creating a new entertainment division called XP to turn its biggest game franchises into movies, TV shows, theme parks, and more. The tech giant's already seeing success with its Fallout TV show on Amazon Prime Video. 100 million people watched at least a little of the series, which was just renewed for a third season. Courtney Donahoe, Bloomberg Radio.
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17: The Barter Theater in Abingdon was founded by Robert Porterfield in the middle of the Depression to help actors work and locals could trade goods for theater. Porterfield, known for wearing his white suits, served as director until 1971, and since then, the Spectre Director has been known to put his stamp of approval on shows by manifesting himself on opening night. Another ghost has been known to scream at actors and once interrupted a rehearsal with the commanding "Get out!" The Barter is currently housed in a building that was originally a church built in 1833. There is a tunnel that was used during the Civil War, running from the theater to Martha Washington Inn across the street. A soldier, believed to have died in the tunnel, appears to patrons, and it is said that if he shows you his wound, you will die in 2 days. To find out more about what haunts the Barter, visit LiveWire's Facebook page, if you dare.
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8: The USS Abraham Lincoln returns to its home port in San Diego today. Ahead of the carrier strike group's official arrival, Secretary of War Pete Hegseth flew out to visit the sailors and Marines who've been part of a record 10-month-long deployment to the Middle East.
9: I draw inspiration from the mission that you executed so successfully. You have changed the arc of history, ensuring that crazy people, theocrats, never get a nuclear weapon. Changes the arc of history.
8: It was a deployment marked by reports of dwindling supplies, poor morale, and multiple suicide attempts. Hegseth acknowledged that it wasn't easy and awarded the crew the highest unit-level military decoration possible, the Presidential Unit Citation. The first Atlantic hurricane of the year is headed toward the Gulf Coast. The National Hurricane Center says Isaias is a Category 1 storm with maximum speeds of 80 miles per hour and projected to make landfall somewhere between New Orleans and Panama City late Friday or early Saturday. I'm Lisa Taylor.
10: With a LiveWire community focus, I'm Daryl Moody. Healing Wings Ministry helps children recover from traumatic experiences.
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11: 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And so what we do is we take kids that have been through trauma, foster care, incarcerated parents, abuse, loss, neglect, anything like that that has caused them trauma, and we give them a week of camp to teach them they are victors in Christ and not victims. We also spoil them rotten all week.
10: To learn more, visit CampResetYourLife.org. I'm Daryl Moody reporting.
12: A Sullivan County jail inmate was back in custody within minutes on Wednesday after leaving an area of the jail's old section. Deputies say 20-year-old Hebrium Alberto was spotted acting suspiciously and taken into custody. 6 minutes later along Highway 394. The Elizabethton Carter County Library and Assistance and Resource Ministries are helping fight food insecurity through a nearly two-year partnership. ARM delivers roughly 300 to 400 pounds of fresh produce, bread, and other food to the library every other day or two. The next goal is to add a cooler for meat. ETSU hosted its annual Upper East Tennessee Domestic Violence and Sexual Assault Summit on Tuesday. Advocates, law enforcement, and victim service professionals discuss prevention, investigations, and survivor support. I'm Lisa Ruttman.
5: At what age do you think a child is an adult? Hi, Mike Austin here with today's Radio Dad Minute. You know, we say that 18 is the legal age to be an adult. There are the old questions of, well, old enough to vote, but not old enough to drink, huh? I know. So, yeah, maybe 18, we gain a few legal rights. Of course, each individual is different, I get that. And a whole lot has to do with how you, me, we raise our children. Michael Kimmel is one of the leading writers on masculinity and on fatherhood.
13: Thomas Jefferson, who's one of my heroes, had this idea that the genius of America was that it was a balance between rights and responsibilities. And we focus a lot on our rights, but we rarely focus on our responsibilities. When you want to be friends with your kid and you want your kid to like you, you're less likely to be as much of a boundary setter.
5: 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Those are all good things. I'm Mike Austin, the Radio Dad.
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1: Most U.S. voters want more guardrails on artificial intelligence and say the federal government has fallen short on addressing its risks. Here's Chris Caraggio.
3: That's according to a new Reuters Ipsos poll, which found that 57% of respondents think the Trump administration isn't taking AI risks seriously enough. 54% also said the same of Congress. AI concerns extended across party lines, with 8 in 10 Democrats and over 6 in 10 Republicans supporting stricter government regulation of AI.
1: Anthropic giving startups a year of free access to Claude Team. Claude for Startups will also give qualifying companies $1,000 in credits. It comes as the high cost of AI is forcing some companies to cut back. And Apple is reportedly working with LG to create a smart lock, doorbell, and thermostat. Bloomberg says the system will include a 6-inch square display that can be placed on a countertop. Apple and LG also working on a new security camera system. Tech Report, I'm Mark Mayfield.
15: Mitch Anthony here with today's Daily Dose. Dr. Viktor Frankl, Auschwitz survivor and author of the classic book Man's Search for Meaning, once wrote, "To the degree you pursue happiness, to that same degree, happiness will elude you." This is known as the happiness paradox. When you spend your efforts, resources, and energy on achieving it, it eludes your grasp. When you resign yourself to the subtler joys and pleasures of life, happiness abounds. Many people struggle with this paradox. Schopenhauer wrote, "Man is never happy but spends his whole life in striving after something he thinks will make him so." Lord Byron said, "There comes forever something between us and what we deem our happiness." Robert Burns wrote, "If happiness has not seat and center in the breast, you may be wise or rich or great, but never can be blessed." The happy person is one who responds with tranquility, with joy, and with hope in all circumstances. And Dr. Frankl's prescription for happiness? Happiness is a byproduct of giving yourself to something larger than yourself, or giving yourself to another in love. 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
17: Happy Thursday, Tri-Cities. Today will be sunny with 79 degrees for the daytime high. The sun will set at 7:04 p.m. Tonight, we'll have clear skies with 49 degrees for the overnight low. Friday, sunshine and 76. Partly cloudy Friday night with 56 degrees for the overnight low. Saturday, clouds with rain and windy conditions. 66 degrees for the daytime high. Late rain shower Saturday night and 61 degrees for the overnight low. 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
23: A national survey found that 2 out of every 3 Americans admit to hiding from their neighbors. Not avoiding them, but hiding from them. That's checking the window before walking to our cars or timing walking our dogs so we avoid small talk. And I'll be honest, I've done some of this before. We live closer to each other than almost any generation before us. Yet we're more determined to pretend no one's home. We've got doorbells that let us see who's coming without answering. We've got groceries that show up at our door without human interactions. We've built an entire life around not being bothered. And we wonder why we're so lonely. What about you? Have you done any of this? Let me know on jamesabrown.net. On that note, I'm James A. Brown, and as always, be well.
12: The Washington County, Tennessee Regional Planning Commission has approved preliminary plans for 2 new subdivisions in Gray. The developments on Boones Creek Road and Douglas Shed Road would add 81 homes. Final approval could come in the next few weeks. 2 nonprofits are receiving more than $33,000 from Hard Rock Bristol. The money was split between the Ronald McDonald House Charities of Southern Appalachia and Mountain Mission School. The casino says the donations will support families and children in need throughout the region. The Carter County Sheriff's Office is asking for the public's help in finding a woman who's been missing since July. Mary Guy is described as 5'3 with brown eyes and brown hair. If you know anything about her disappearance, contact police. I'm Lisa Rothman.
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2: The SoCon announcing the men's basketball preseason poll and also the preseason all-conference team for ETSU. Guard B.J. Ward was named to that preseason all-SoCon team. ETSU also is named as the preseason number two team in the league. Furman, who beat ETSU in the SoCon tournament last year, they are the team picked to win the league. Tennessee football, the initial availability report for their game against Arkansas on Saturday is out. Freshman quarterback Faison Brandon is listed on the report as questionable. Don't really know if this means all that much because it had already been reported that George McIntyre was set to start at quarterback coming up on Saturday. Also, Tennessee continuing to wait on the basketball side of things to see whether or not Jalen Washington is going to get a fifth year of eligibility. Head coach Rick Barnes indicating that the program does remain hopeful that he will indeed get that fifth year and be eligible for the team this year. Red Bull gives you wings, two 12-ounce cans for $6.50. Quick stop, run in when you run out. We all love Tennessee football. 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
6: If you've ever worked with drywall joint compound, spackle, or similar products, you know that they have a tendency to dry out between jobs. The resulting lumpy mess is practically useless, not to mention a waste of good money. So here's a way to keep that from happening. First, use a putty knife to level the top of the material inside the container. Then add just a few drops of water on top of it. Next, cut a piece of kitchen plastic wrap to the size of the container and lay it on top of the compound or spackle before you seal up the container. The plastic wrap will catch all the moisture that's evaporating from the joint compound and keep it from drying out, so it's ready for the next job. I'm Danny Lipford with Tips for Today's Homeowner.

0: In the Over Mountain region, trees played an important role in history. One of the most famous in our area was the Daniel Boone Bar Tree, a beech tree where the 25-year-old carved his name in 1760. The Treaty Oak of Jonesboro was the location Jacob Brown signed a treaty with Cherokee chiefs for land along the Nolichucky River. In present-day Elizabethton, the Watauga Treaty Sycamore is the place settlers established the first free government in North America in 1772 as they formed the Watauga Association. Under this sycamore, the first court of the Watauga Association convened. The Pemberton Oak in Bristol was where soldiers of five wars encamped under its branches. The most famous were members of a Revolutionary War pioneer muster on their way to Sycamore Shoals and then Kings Mountain. Happy 250, America.
1: Home price growth remains subdued in August, but prices are still too high for many buyers. U.S. home prices rose 1.4% from a year earlier in August, 0.2% from July, according to First American Data and Analytics. Restaurant prices continue to rise, but 2/3 of consumers say they're spending less at restaurants than they did a year ago, according to a new Pop Menu survey. Diners are trimming bills by drinking water, picking up takeout instead of using delivery, using rewards, and ordering appetizers instead of entrees. Watch out for this scam as tax time approaches. The IRS is warning taxpayers about promoters selling non-existent tribal tax credits that supposedly reduce federal taxes or produce large refunds. It sounds real, but it's not. Taxpayers victimized by the scam could face IRS penalties. I'm Mark Huffman. 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
3: Happy Thursday, Tri-Cities. Today will be sunny with 79 degrees for the daytime high. The sun will set at 7:04 p.m. Tonight, we'll have clear skies with 49 degrees for the overnight low. Friday, sunshine and 76. Partly cloudy Friday night with 56 degrees for the overnight low. Saturday, clouds with rain and windy conditions. 66 degrees for the daytime high. Late rain shower Saturday night and 61 degrees for the overnight low. 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
5: This is a Bloomberg Money Minute. The long-awaited, long-delayed next-gen Tesla Roadster is coming soon. CEO Elon Musk had teased October 1st as the unveiling date for the Roadster, but complications out of the company's hands have forced the rollout to be pushed to October 15th. Once the wraps are taken off, the public is expected to get a look at an all-new carbon fiber hypercar, limited editions of which could reportedly come equipped with cold gas thrusters developed in collab with Musk's other venture, SpaceX. Waymo is taking out a $5 billion private loan so it can continue its global expansion. It comes after the Alphabet company completed a $16 billion funding round earlier this year. Waymo is rapidly expanding and now offers around 400,000 rides per week. And Disney Plus will stream the 2027 Super Bowl for the first time. The game is also being broadcast on Disney's ESPN and ABC. 128 million viewers watched last year's Super Bowl. This year's championship game takes place on February 14th. Erica Herskowitz, Bloomberg Radio.
6: A better life with Dr. Sanjay Gupta.
7: Would it surprise you to learn that how early your kid gets on social media might predict whether or not they try drugs or alcohol? Researchers at UCSF followed kids ages 9 to 16 for 4 years. The ones who got on social media early and heavily, defined as 3 or more hours per day, were far more likely to start experimenting. Nearly 17 times the odds of trying marijuana, 14 times the odds of trying tobacco. That was compared with kids who use little or no social media. Now, this is a study that shows a link, not causation. But think about what they're seeing here. One review found about 3/4 of substance content online actually paints it in a positive light. So talk with your kids early, before you're facing a potential problem. Do your best to fill their time with things that they love, away from their devices. I'm Dr. Sanjay Gupta, helping you live a better life.
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5: The first Atlantic hurricane of the year is on the move this morning, heading toward the Gulf Coast. Isaias is a Category 1 storm with maximum wind speeds of 80 miles per hour. The latest projections show it making landfall somewhere between New Orleans and Panama City, likely late Friday or early Saturday. At a Home Depot in Panama City, Michael Willey says certain items are flying off the shelves as residents prepare.
6: Generators have been a huge push already. We have seen an increase in plywood, ratchet straps, and water is definitely on the move for sure.
5: In its latest update, the National Hurricane Center says preparations to protect life and property from storm surge and damaging winds along the warning area of the Gulf Coast should be rushed to completion today. The latest Trump rally in Texas was interrupted by protesters. President Trump held a campaign rally in San Antonio Wednesday to promote Senate candidate Ken Paxton. During his remarks, Trump was repeatedly interrupted by protesters, including some who were led away by police. Trump's next campaign stop will be Friday in New York. The USS Abraham Lincoln returns to its home port in San Diego this afternoon. The aircraft carrier will be returning to Naval Air Station North Island after a near-record 10-month deployment, marked by reports of dwindling supplies, poor morale, and multiple suicide attempts. The USS Lincoln left San Diego last November. A Tennessee judge is ordering all evidence to be preserved in the botched execution of Krista Pike. She remains hospitalized after last week's failed lethal injection. Federal public defender Luke Enan.
7: Ms. Pike is shackled to the bed. Based on our understanding, medical staff have asked that the shackles be removed and have been denied that request by TDOC. So we would also amend our request to ask for that relief.
5: Meanwhile, State Attorney Will Ayers also told the judge there is no pending second execution order for Pike. In their latest update on her condition, Pike's legal team says she is up and walking, adding that while she remains foggy, she's clearly aware of her situation and upset. I'm Lisa Taylor.
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4: President Trump doesn't believe reports that a potential outbreak of the plague in Russia is connected to a bioweapon. More from Mark Mayfield.
5: Trump was asked the question by reporters in the Oval Office Wednesday, and he added, Russia says they have it under control, but we'll find out. On Tuesday, Trump said he was anticipating a phone call with Russia's Vladimir Putin about the plague issue. Russian officials said at first a woman at an anti-plague research institute died from an unspecified form of the disease, then later said the woman died from pneumonia. Secretary of State Marco Rubio on Tuesday called on Russia to be more transparent about the incident.
4: A tropical storm off the coast of Mexico is expected to create hazardous weather in Southern California. Tammy Trujillo has the latest.
6: The National Hurricane Center on Wednesday extended the forecast cone for Rachel, which now shows the system hitting the American Southwest. Rachel's been a Category 1 hurricane, but forecasters predict it will be a tropical cyclone by the time it reaches the U.S., although still producing heavy rain, strong winds, and other hazards. The remnants of Rachel are expected to make landfall in Southern California by early Sunday and could create some rainy conditions across the Southwest through next Tuesday.
4: President Trump is considering his Florida golf club for a Camp David-style presidential retreat. Garrett Grumbach has more.
7: President Trump is trying to create a presidential retreat used for all presidents moving forward, but he wants to put it at his West Palm Beach golf course, and he wants to make sure that the golf course itself becomes a presidential golf course. This would include a presidential lodging facility. It would also include some meeting spaces, something that he hopes is used for presidents in the future.
4: Trump said the golf course would be designated as a U.S. presidential golf course and be made available to all past, current, and future presidents, as well as foreign heads of state, to use. A new Nobel laureate has been announced.
8: The Nobel Prize in Literature 2026 is awarded to the Canadian author Anne Carson.
4: I'm Lisa Taylor.
9: A Sullivan County jail inmate was back in custody within minutes on Wednesday after leaving an area of the jail's old section. Deputies say 20-year-old Hebrium Alberto was spotted acting suspiciously and taken into custody 6 minutes later along Highway 394. The Elizabethton Carter County Library and Assistance and Resource Ministries are helping fight food insecurity through a nearly two-year partnership. ARM delivers roughly 300 to 400 pounds of fresh produce, bread, and other food to the library every other day or two. The next goal is to add a cooler for meat. ETSU hosted its annual Upper East Tennessee Domestic Violence and Sexual Assault Summit on Tuesday. 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I'm Lisa Ruttman.
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12: Access Tennessee News, I'm Will Nunley. What's next for death row inmate Krista Pike? Access Tennessee in the courtroom as attorneys work to figure that out. For now, a Davidson County judge ruling that evidence from the state's botched execution scene must be preserved as new motions are filed in the case. Pike's attorneys say she is slowly beginning to communicate after surviving two doses of lethal injection drugs. State attorneys indicating in court that there is no plan to restart new execution filings, at least for now. Pike's attorneys are waiting to meet with her and to decide next steps in this unprecedented case. News that President Trump is headed to Clarksville this weekend to rally support ahead of the midterms. Trump is reportedly planning to speak at F&M Bank Arena. This will mark his second appearance in Tennessee, following his attendance, of course, at the Tennessee-Texas game in Knoxville. Republicans, including Tennessee 5th District candidate Charlie Hatcher and current Tennessee 7th Congressional Representative Matt Van Epps, are planning to attend. More news in 30 seconds.
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12: A Texas man has been reported missing in the Great Smoky Mountains National Park. Rangers say the 24-year-old's vehicle was discovered yesterday at the Abrams Falls trailhead. He's described as 5'9", weighing approximately 140 pounds, with black hair and brown eyes. Anyone who may have seen is being asked to contact the park. A search is ongoing. Will Nunley, Access Tennessee News.
14: Hey Bible readers, I'm Tara Lee Cobble, and I'm your host for The God Shot. Who is to condemn? Christ Jesus is the one who died. More than that, who was raised, who is at the right hand of God, who indeed is interceding for us. Romans 8:34. This is incredible. This is part of what Paul wrote to the Christians in Rome who were experiencing persecution and death because they refused to worship the Roman emperor. In all their trials, Paul said God is working to bless them. As people who've been adopted into God's family, God has the final say about who we are. Even though we're sinners, He calls us saints. No one can condemn us because the God of the universe has already declared our future. That would have been so reassuring to the persecuted Christians in Rome, but it's also a comfort to us today. Christian, there is no condemnation for you. Jesus paid your sin debt in full. It is finished, and He's where the joy is.
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16: Happy Thursday, Tri-Cities. Today will be sunny with 79 degrees for the daytime high. The sun will set at 7:04 p.m. Tonight we'll have clear skies with 49 degrees for the overnight low. Friday, sunshine and 76. Partly cloudy Friday night with 56 degrees for the overnight low. Saturday, clouds with rain and windy conditions. 66 degrees for the daytime high. Late rain shower Saturday night and 61 degrees for the overnight low. 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
26: From the Quick Stop Market Sports Desk, I'm Matt Pauley. Tennessee Titans football getting back to practice on Wednesday as they get ready for their game against the Texans on Sunday. Veteran safety Amani Hooker has been placed in concussion protocol after symptoms popped up on Monday. Veteran Tony Adams was able to get some extra reps with that. We'll see whether or not Hooker is going to be able to be available for this weekend's game. Also on the sidelines, John Franklin Myers, Jeffrey Simmons, Tony Pollard, and Marcus Harris. Head coach Robert Sala indicating most of those players were just receiving maintenance days. Also, safety Kevin Winston Jr., who injured his shoulder during practice on Thursday, he was listed as limited. The team also signing defensive back Derek Canteen, linebacker Chase Wilson, and offensive lineman Chandler Zavala to the practice squad, where they release offensive lineman Nick Broeker, defensive back Jalen Murray, and linebacker Owen Papo. Again, the Titans are going to host Houston coming up on Sunday. Also this weekend, the Steelers, they have a game against Indianapolis. Washington is set to match up against the Giants, and the Falcons on Sunday night will host Baltimore. It's got to be good. Whole strawberry and chocolate pints of Borden milk, 2 for $3. 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
27: 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I'm just a dad like you. 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
8: Happy Thursday, Tri-Cities. Today will be sunny with 79 degrees for the daytime high. The sun will set at 7:04 p.m. Tonight we'll have clear skies with 49 degrees for the overnight low. Friday, sunshine and 76. Partly cloudy Friday night with 56 degrees for the overnight low. Saturday, clouds with rain and windy conditions. 66 degrees for the daytime high. Late rain shower Saturday night and 61 degrees for the overnight low. 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
9: The Washington County, Tennessee Regional Planning Commission has approved preliminary plans for two new subdivisions in Gray. The developments on Boones Creek Road and Douglas Shed Road would add 81 homes. Final approval could come in the next few weeks. Two nonprofits are receiving more than $33,000 from Hard Rock Bristol. The money was split between the Ronald McDonald House Charities of Southern Appalachia and Mountain Mission School. The casino says the donations will support families and children in need throughout the region. The Carter County Sheriff's Office is asking for the public's help in finding a woman who's been missing since July. Mary Guy is described as 5'3 with brown eyes and brown hair. If you know anything about her disappearance, contact police. I'm Lisa Ruckman.
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11: 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Welcome to the National Day Spotlight for October 8th.
12: Celebrating National Pasta Month brings back memories of one of the most famous television pranks in broadcast history. On April 1st, 1957, the BBC News program Panorama aired a serious 3-minute report showing a Swiss family plucking fresh strands of spaghetti directly from tree branches. In 1950s Britain, pasta was still considered an exotic novelty, sold mostly in tins mixed with tomato sauce. Millions of gullible viewers fell for the broadcast, jamming switchboards to ask how to grow spaghetti trees at home. Network operators famously replied, "Place a sprig of spaghetti in a tin of tomato sauce and hope for the best."
11: I don't care who you are. That is just too funny.
12: I still see, I've watched this many times, and as soon as I'm reading this, I am envisioning the people that are up on ladders plucking the spaghetti off of these
11: spaghetti
12: trees. Yeah, it's so funny. You need to watch this, everybody. Go to YouTube and check it out.
11: So what's your job? Oh, I'm a professional spaghetti picker. We're also celebrating National Pierogi Day and National Fluffernutter Day. I'm Alice Anderson.
12: And I'm Marlo Anderson with National Day Calendar, reminding you to celebrate every day.
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15: This is a Bloomberg Money Minute. Amazon is introducing the Alexa Tablet Series, which will run Google apps and come in three sizes priced between $230 and $500. The new tablets, available starting next week, will feature a hardware and software overhaul that sets it up for more direct competition with Apple's iPad lineup. They'll come with a more standard version of Android that bundles Google applications with those from Amazon. Amazon will be phasing out its existing Fire tablets. Weekly jobless claims fell last week. The Labor Department says it received 197,000 first-time requests for unemployment benefits in the week ending October 3rd. That's down about 2,000 from the previous week's upwardly revised total and just under the 200,000 most analysts had been expecting. On Wall Street, traders are tracking rising oil prices, which are adding to inflation pressures after the Fed raised interest rates last month. The Dow is down 0.3%, the Nasdaq down 0.4%, the S&P down 0.3%. Erica Herskowitz, Bloomberg Radio.
16: Now, the Success Journal. Here's Chris Whitting.
18: Judy was a lucky woman. She truly loved her work. Judy taught traditional jazz dance to eager students. One day, Judy asked the class to try some new steps, just for fun. That impromptu workout was such a hit, she decided to make it a regular part of her classes. A short time later, Judy moved to Southern California and once again taught her unique exercise dance at a health club. People there loved it so much, she realized she had the makings of a real franchise. Nowadays, Judy Shepherd Missett's dance exercise program has the whole world jumping. It's become the biggest fitness franchise just about anywhere. The name? Jazzercise. From that first little dance class, Jazzercise pumped itself up to a multi-million dollar business. With the Success Journal, I'm Chris Whitting.
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22: Haunted East Tennessee. In Morristown, Bethesda Church and Cemetery is reportedly one of our area's most haunted places. During the Civil War, the church was used as a hospital for both Union and Confederate troops. Behind the church is a mass grave of unknown Confederates where U.S. and Confederate flags still wave. Rumor has it that some of these spirits are restless. Some walk around the church only to disappear. Another soldier waves an old lantern as he wanders. On the far side of the cemetery is a family plot of a couple and a child that didn't even live a whole day. People say they've seen the weeping mother, and often her cries can be heard at night. Visit LiveWire's Facebook page for more information about this haunted location in East Tennessee.
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3: The first Atlantic hurricane of the year is on the move this morning, heading toward the Gulf Coast. Isaias is a Category 1 storm with maximum wind speeds of 80 miles per hour, projected to make landfall somewhere between New Orleans and Panama City, likely late Friday or early Saturday. The latest Trump rally in Texas was interrupted by protesters. President Trump held a campaign rally in San Antonio Wednesday to promote Senate candidate Ken Paxton. During his remarks, Trump was repeatedly interrupted by protesters, including some who were led away by police. Wall Street's opening with stocks lower this morning as oil prices have spiked. Brent crude jumped 4% to around $104 per barrel. At the opening bell, all three major averages were in the red. Weekly jobless claims fell slightly last week. The Labor Department says it received 197,000 first-time requests for unemployment benefits in the week ending October 3rd. That's down about 2,000 from the previous week's upwardly revised total and just under the 200,000 most analysts had been expecting today. I'm Lisa Taylor.
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5: 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We have a train ride that goes up into the gorge. 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
4: Katrina Lachlan is volunteer and community engagement coordinator.
5: 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And at the end of May, we have our 2 weeks of staff training for all our summer staff, and we're ready to have kids come to camp first week in June. So it's a busy time, but we love it. We look forward to it. 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
4: I'm Daryl Moody reporting.
6: A Sullivan County jail inmate was back in custody within minutes on Wednesday after leaving an area of the jail's old section. Deputies say 20-year-old Hebrium Alberto was spotted acting suspiciously and taken into custody. 6 minutes later along Highway 394. The Elizabethton Carter County Library and Assistance and Resource Ministries are helping fight food insecurity through a nearly two-year partnership. ARM delivers roughly 300 to 400 pounds of fresh produce, bread, and other food to the library every other day or two. The next goal is to add a cooler for meat. ETSU hosted its annual Upper East Tennessee Domestic Violence and Sexual Assault Summit on Tuesday. Advocates, law enforcement, and victim service professionals discuss prevention, investigations, and survivor support. I'm Lisa Ruckman.
7: 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Cooking in the kitchen with your kids. 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
8: 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And if not, get another pumpkin and do it again. 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Line the cookie sheet. Drizzle a little olive oil over the cookie sheet. And while you're doing that, let the kids get their hands in these gooey, wet pumpkin seeds. It's creepy, it's kind of cool and messy. They'll love it. They got to get the pulp all off of the seeds. Dry them off best you can with a paper towel, sprinkle them on the cookie sheet, and bake them in the oven 15, 20 minutes. This is going to be so good. And you've got a healthy snack. And more importantly, you've made a Halloween memory. 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I'm Mike Austin, the Radio Dad.
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10: It's your country daily dirt. Netflix just dropped a trailer for an upcoming crime thriller called Heartland. Jessica Chastain plays a reclusive country star who returns to Nashville to find her missing niece, who's a rising country star played by Carter Faith. It also stars Jennifer Nettles from Sugarland. Carter recorded original music, and Jessica even does her own singing. It premieres November 13th. Hardy has a new 8-minute multi-genre track called Man in the Box, which he calls the bravest or at least the most creative song he's ever made so far. The song moves through several genres like country, grunge, acoustic, and soul. The song comes out as Hardy's getting ready to headline two nights at Nashville's Truth for Hardy Halloween on October 29th and 30th. Eric Church and his Chief Cares Foundation have been building a community called Blue Haven in North Carolina to support those who lost everything from Hurricane Helene 2 years ago. Eric shared an update that the first 12 families have officially moved in and 26 more are set to join over the next few months. One woman who moved in said, "I prayed for a shack, God gave me a mansion." It's your Country Daily Dirt. I'm Brooke Summer.
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12: 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So a good trick is start adding them to all the foods you're already cooking. So don't spend the time making another recipe, perhaps, but add them to the foods that you're already cooking. 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
17: Happy Thursday, Tri-Cities. Today will be sunny with 79 degrees for the daytime high. The sun will set at 7:04 p.m. Tonight we'll have clear skies with 49 degrees for the overnight low. Friday, sunshine and 76. Partly cloudy Friday night with 56 degrees for the overnight low. Saturday, clouds with rain and windy conditions, 66 degrees for the daytime high. Late rain shower Saturday night and 61 degrees for the overnight low. 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
6: The Washington County, Tennessee Regional Planning Commission has approved preliminary plans for two new subdivisions in Gray. The developments on Boones Creek Road and Douglas Shed Road would add 81 homes. Final approval could come in the next few weeks. Two nonprofits are receiving more than $33,000 from Hard Rock Bristol. The money was split between the Ronald McDonald House Charities of Southern Appalachia and Mountain Mission School. The casino says the donations will support families and children in need throughout the region. The Carter County Sheriff's Office is asking for the public's help in finding a woman who's been missing since July. Mary Guy is described as 5'3 with brown eyes and brown hair. If you know anything about her disappearance, contact police. I'm Lisa Ruckman.
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25: This is The Making of America from the Jefferson Media Group. Christened in 1944, the battleship USS Missouri rapidly became the pride of the American Navy. Serving with distinction throughout World War II, it seemed only fitting that the General of the Army, Douglas MacArthur, chose her as the site of Japan's capitulation. On her deck, on September 2, 1945, in the heart of Tokyo Bay, with 1,000 U.S. fighter aircraft circling overhead, the Japanese unconditionally surrendered, ending World War II. In 1999, Big Mo, as she was known, permanently dropped anchor in Pearl Harbor, forever commemorating the site where America's involvement in World War II began and where it ended. This has been The Making of America. I'm Michael Emerson, and you can visit us at jeffersonmediagroup.com.
26: From the Quick Stop Market Sports Desk, I'm Matt Pauley. The SoCon announcing the men's basketball preseason poll and also the preseason all-conference team for ETSU. Guard B.J. Ward was named to that preseason all-SoCon team. ETSU also is named as the preseason number 2 team in the league. Furman, who beat ETSU in the SoCon tournament last year, they are the team picked to win the league. Tennessee football, the initial availability report for their game against Arkansas on Saturday is out. Freshman quarterback quarterback Faizon Branded is listed on the report as questionable. Don't really know if this means all that much because it had already been reported that George McIntyre was set to start at quarterback coming up on Saturday. Also, Tennessee continuing to wait on the basketball side of things to see whether or not Jalen Washington is going to get a fifth year of eligibility. Head coach Rick Barnes indicating that the program does remain hopeful that he will indeed get that fifth year and be eligible for the team this year. Red Bull gives you wings, two 12-ounce cans for $6.50. Quick stop, run in when you run out. We all love Tennessee football. Listen to 1420 WEMB each Saturday at 11 to coach for everything you need to know about Tennessee football, streaming at jetbroadcasting.live. 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
8: So the person working next to you is eating lunch. They have TMJ. Their jaw clicks. You're annoyed. The person on the other side has a nervous tic and goes, that also can be annoying. Your OCD neighbor worries about the grass clippings from your mower. Those are examples of little things that rub us the wrong way, but how important are they? The person with a clicking jaw really can't help it. The person with the tic could take some medication but may be afraid. The neighbor, well, that's mine. He used to bother me until I learned of his history and now I understand. Have mercy on those who bother you with little things. Look at the big picture. Are they good people? Are they kind? Perspective is a wonderful thing. Think about this. The greatest gift you can give another is acceptance. The greatest gift for yourself is patience.
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12: The race of the rebel, wilderness run. The race for a nation just begun. Thus wrote John Trotwood Moore about Jimmy Blair. At the age of 17, Jimmy felt the call to join in the Patriot fight against the British, serving under 16 different commanders by war's end. When he was 19 years old, he joined Colonel McDowell's regiment and became an express rider. In early October 1780, word reached Fort Defiance that Ferguson and his troops were positioning themselves on King's Mountain, preparing to take on the much smaller unit of Patriots. Colonel McDowell called upon James to make a dangerous ride of over 24 hours to warn the colonists. The gathering of Patriot troops at King's Mountain was made possible by the daring and bravery of Jimmy Blair, who risked his life to sound the alarm. Happy 250, America.
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13: Happy Thursday, Tri-Cities. Today will be sunny with 79 degrees for the daytime high. The sun will set at 7:04 p.m. Tonight, we'll have clear skies with 49 degrees for the overnight low. Friday, sunshine and 76. Partly cloudy Friday night with 56 degrees for the overnight low. Saturday, clouds with rain and windy conditions. 66 degrees for the daytime high. Late rain shower Saturday night and 61 degrees for the overnight low. 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
20: This is a Bloomberg Money Minute. Alphabet's Google is launching a universal Gemini agent for the workplace, ramping up competition with OpenAI, Anthropic, and Microsoft for corporate customers. The artificial intelligence tool can be used for a range of tasks, from answering questions to content creation and coding. The Gemini agent operates inside a range of Google apps, including Gmail, Drive, Docs, and Calendar. Meanwhile, Spotify re-upped with star podcaster Joe Rogan, securing licensing rights and ad sales for his show in a multi-year contract. The pact, similar to Rogan's previous deal with the streaming service, is reportedly worth around $250 million. The Joe Rogan Experience has been number one on Edison Research's list of the most listened to podcasts in the U.S. since tracking began in 2019. A renewed rise in oil prices is intensifying inflation concerns, and that is sending stocks mostly lower on Wall Street. The Dow is flat, the Nasdaq down 0.4%, the S&P down 0.1%. Erica Herskowitz, Bloomberg Radio.
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28: It's American.
29: In 1948, things looked bleak for President Harry Truman. Pollsters favored New York Governor Thomas Dewey. Newspapers did too. Even Truman's aides thought all was lost. But Truman kept going, campaigning by rail, hammering Congress, and drawing crowds. As election night stretched on, the Chicago Daily Tribune printed its early edition. The next day, as Truman traveled back toward Washington, someone handed him a copy of the paper during a stop in St. Louis. He held it up and smiled for the cameras. The headline said, "Dewey defeats Truman." They were very, very wrong. Truman won, and the blunder helped produce one of the most famous political photographs in American history. On that note, I'm James A. Brown, and as always, be well.
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3: 1935, band leader Ozzie Nelson, 29, marries his lead vocalist Harriet Hilliard, 26, at his mother's house in Hackensack, New Jersey. The marriage ends with Ozzie's death in 1975. Their sons were actor-director David and popular singer-songwriter Ricky. Dream.

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13: It's 11 o'clock.
14: The first Atlantic hurricane of the year is expected to make landfall on the Gulf Coast this weekend. Isaias is a Category 1 storm with maximum wind speeds of 80 miles per hour. The latest projections show it making landfall somewhere between New Orleans and Panama City, likely late Friday or early Saturday. In Panama City, Lorraine Capasole says she's been gathering supplies just in case.
15: I've gotten gas. I've gotten cash. What else? Went and got dog food that I needed.
14: The National Hurricane Center, in its latest update, says preparations to protect life and property from storm surge and damaging winds along the warning area of the Gulf Coast should be rushed to completion today. Officials are watching the storm as major events in the South, like Saturday's Georgia versus Alabama football game, may be in jeopardy due to the potential conditions. Krista Pike's legal team says she's awake and talking, but has a long road ahead of her. The Tennessee death row inmate survived a lethal injection attempt last week and was in a coma and on a ventilator. Her attorney, Randy Spivey, says Pike's first words were, "Where am I?" and "Who are you?"
16: All of this was foreseeable and foreseen. What happened to Krista is exactly what the state was warned would happen.
14: He added that she is aware of the botched execution, but is still cognitively impaired. Spivey also says Pike can't move either of her arms, which he says are tremendously swollen and damaged because of the attempted lethal injection. She reportedly remained shackled at both feet and by her right arm to the hospital bed. New charges are expected to be announced against former Venezuelan President Nicolas Maduro and his wife. They've been held in New York since their capture by U.S. forces at the beginning of the year. They're set to appear in court soon. A congressional candidate in Arizona says two men sexually assaulted her while she was repairing one of her outdoor campaign signs. Democrat Bernadette Green Placentia told the Maricopa County Sheriff's Department that the incident happened in August late at night in her district northwest of Phoenix. The Sheriff's Department says no suspects have been identified and no physical evidence has been recovered. I'm Lisa Taylor.
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0: Senator Tom Tillis says Senator Mitch McConnell's brain is as sharp as it ever was. Mark Mayfield with more.
1: This after the Kentucky Republicans' months-long absence from the upper chamber following a fall. Tillis compared McConnell's situation to former President Biden, who also faced concerns about his age and mental health at the end of his presidency. Tillis said he's had conversations with McConnell and claimed that the former Senate leader's brain is sharp, but that his body happens to be struggling because of his lifelong struggle with polio.
0: A Bronx man is under arrest for allegedly pushing his ex-girlfriend and their baby off a balcony, killing the woman and seriously injuring the child. Scott Pringle reports.
2: Police took 31-year-old Angel Carrasco into custody Wednesday night and charged him with murder and attempted murder. Police allege that Carrasco shoved 23-year-old Natalie Ramirez off a 15th-floor balcony as she was holding on to their 8-month-old baby Tuesday. Residents reported hearing yelling from the apartment beforehand. The baby's in critical but stable condition. In New York, I'm Scott Pringle.
0: Canada's federal government is advancing legislation to prevent people whose lone health condition is mental illness from accessing euthanasia. People whose sole underlying medical condition is a mental health illness are currently barred from accessing medical assistance in dying to end their lives. The ban, scheduled to be lifted in March, has caused a divide on whether to permit this expansion of the program called MAID, or Medical Assistance in Dying. Americans aren't so sure that the food on their plate is safe to eat. Rory O'Neill has more.
3: Consumer confidence in food sold at grocery stores has dropped below 70% for the first time in a new Gallup survey. Another new low, just 47% of Americans are confident that the federal government has the ability to ensure food safety. This year's survey was conducted during a summertime outbreak of cyclospora. The survey also found a third of Americans are not too or not at all confident in food safety at restaurants. The first time Gallup has asked that question.
0: I'm Lisa Taylor.
4: A Sullivan County jail inmate was back in custody within minutes on Wednesday after leaving an area of the jail's old section. Deputies say 20-year-old Hebreum Alberto was spotted acting suspiciously and taken into custody 6 minutes later along Highway 394. The Elizabethton Carter County Library and Assistance and Resource Ministries are helping fight food insecurity through a nearly two-year partnership. ARM delivers roughly 300 to 400 pounds of fresh produce, bread, and other food to the library every other day or two. The next goal is to add a cooler for meat. ETSU hosted its annual Upper East Tennessee Domestic Violence and Sexual Assault Summit on Tuesday. 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
7: Access Tennessee News. I'm Will Dudley. In West Tennessee, neighbors in Gibson County are raising concerns over a proposed Bitcoin mining facility. Nearby residents tell WBBJ-TV they're concerned about the noise that could come from the computing facility, as well as the strain on a rural electric system. The plant is proposed along Hughes Loop Road in the Milan area. The proposal calls for about 6 acres to be rezoned from agricultural to industrial. The developers have not commented publicly. The final decision is in the hands of the Gibson County Commission. What's next for death row inmate Krista Pike? Access Tennessee in the courtroom as attorneys work to figure that out. For now, a Davidson County judge ruling that evidence from the state's botched execution scene must be preserved as new motions are filed on the case. Pike's attorneys say she's slowly beginning to communicate after surviving 2 doses of lethal injection drugs. State attorneys indicated in court that there is no plan to restart new execution filings, at least for now. Pike's attorneys are waiting to meet with her to decide next steps in this unprecedented case. More news in 30 seconds.
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9: Memphis City Council members say they will try again tonight to resume discussions about a proposed moratorium on data centers. The vote was originally scheduled for Tuesday, but protests and fistfights led to an abrupt halt to that meeting. More than 100 people showed up to hear the outcome on that proposed ordinance. Officials are calling for calm and order for this meeting. Will Dudley, Access Tennessee News.
10: 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Proverbs 10-8 says, "The heart of a wise person accepts commands, but the heart of the fool resists commands and will be destroyed." Proverbs 10-8. 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They are not stubborn. The foolish, in contrast, are constantly running off at the mouth that they know better than God, and they wreck their lives as well as the lives of others. From Proverbs 10:8, are you wise, receiving what God has to say, or are you foolish, resisting what God has to say?
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13: For today, we'll have sunny skies, temperatures near 80, a partly cloudy night tonight, low 52. Mostly sunny Friday, high 82. Becomes mostly cloudy Friday night, low 58. Saturday, clouds and in spots of shower, the high 74. For Sunday, it's going to be a mostly cloudy day with widespread showers, perhaps a thunderstorm, high 76. Monday, Columbus Day, partly sunny with a slight chance for a shower, the high 74. Well, mostly sunny day Tuesday, can't rule out a shower, high 78. I'm meteorologist Jim Minalli from the Live Wire Weather Center. Count on it.
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21: From the Quick Stop Market Sports Desk, I'm Matt Pauly. Tennessee Titans football getting back to practice on Wednesday as they get ready for their game against the Texans on Sunday. Veteran safety Amani Hooker has been placed in concussion protocol after symptoms popped up on Monday. Veteran Tony Adams was able to get some extra reps with that. We'll see whether or not Hooker is going to be able to be available for this weekend's game. Also on the sidelines, John Franklin Myers, Jeffrey Simmons, Tony Pollard, and Marcus Harris. Head coach Robert Saleh indicating most of those players were just receiving maintenance days. Also, safety Kevin Winston Jr., who injured his shoulder during practice on Thursday, he was listed as limited. The team also signing defensive back Derek Canteen, linebacker Chase Wilson, and offensive lineman Chandler Zavala to the practice squad, where they release offensive lineman Nick Broeker, defensive back Jalen Murray, and linebacker Owen Papo. Again, the Titans are going to host Houston coming up on Sunday. Also this weekend, the Steelers, they have a game against Indianapolis. Washington is set to match up against the Giants, and the Falcons on Sunday night will host Baltimore. It's got to be good. Whole strawberry and chocolate pints of Borden milk, 2 for $3. 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
13: For today, we'll have sunny skies, temperatures near 80, a partly cloudy night tonight, low 52. Mostly sunny Friday, high 82. Becomes mostly cloudy Friday night, low 58. Saturday, clouds and in spots of shower, the high 74. For Sunday, it's going to be a mostly cloudy day with widespread showers, perhaps a thunderstorm, high 76. Monday, Columbus Day, partly sunny with a slight chance for a shower, the high 74. Well, a mostly sunny day Tuesday, can't rule out a shower, high 78. I'm meteorologist Jim Minalli from the Live Wire Weather Center. Count on it.
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7: The Washington County, Tennessee Regional Planning Commission has approved preliminary plans for two new subdivisions in Gray. The developments on Boones Creek Road and Douglas Shed Road would add 81 homes. Final approval could come in the next few weeks. Two nonprofits are receiving more than $33,000 from Hard Rock Bristol. The money was split between the Ronald McDonald House Charities of Southern Appalachia and Mountain Mission School. The casino says the donations will support families and children in need throughout the region. The Carter County Sheriff's Office is asking for the public's help in finding a woman who's been missing since July. Mary Guy is described as 5'3 with brown eyes and brown hair. If you know anything about her disappearance, contact police. I'm Lisa Rothman.
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32: Sean Diddy Combs will stay in prison for an extra month.
33: The rapper has had his prison release date pushed back after reports surfaced he's been getting special treatment behind bars. Combs is serving time at Fort Dix Federal Prison in New Jersey on charges related to prostitution. A recent report from NBC News claimed Combs has been paying his fellow inmates thousands of dollars for contraband items like cell phones and alcohol. Records from the Bureau of Prisons now show his release date's been pushed back from late January of 2028 to early March. I'm Tammy Trujillo.
3: The Beach Boys are canceling another comeback concert.
10: The band was scheduled to perform this Friday in Bloomington, Illinois, but the venue recently announced that the show had been called off due to unforeseen circumstances. The cancellation comes after the Beach Boys canceled their summer and fall shows, as Mike Love took some time to recover from health issues. Despite the cancellation, the group's October 11th and 19th shows in Nashville and Calgary remain on the schedule. I'm Mark Mayfield.
3: Mia Goth is filing for divorce from Shia LaBeouf. She's also asking for primary custody of their 4-year-old daughter. And Chris Stapleton may need more than Tennessee whiskey to feel better. He's postponed a few upcoming performances as he battles the flu. That's entertainment. I'm Daria Albinger.
11: The following is from Dr. Schumacher and Associates Audiologists. Are you aware that hearing loss has been linked to dementia, depression, social isolation, and more frequent hospitalizations? Approximately 12% of the U.S. population, or 38 million Americans, have significant hearing loss. In addition, 50 million in the U.S. experience tinnitus, which can be debilitating. People with hearing loss tend to wait 7 years before seeking professional help. Of those individuals who would benefit from hearing aids, only 20% actually use them. Present-day hearing aids are much better than those just a few years ago. In fact, many of the new hearing aids have the capability of being adjusted by cell phones and also allowing phone calls to be answered directly through the hearing aids. If you think you have a hearing loss or have older hearing aids, contact Dr. Schumacher and Associates Audiologists at 717-HEAR or 928-5771. That's 717-HEAR or 928-5771.
12: This is a Bloomberg Money Minute. Starbucks exploring a possible takeover of the Chipotle chain, according to the Financial Times. Now, uniting two of the nation's best-known brands would be one of the biggest mergers ever in the restaurant sector. No word yet from either Starbucks or Chipotle confirming this takeover plans. Oil prices surging higher today on reports that the White House has asked the Pentagon to draw up strike plans against Iran. Attacks that could take place before the midterm elections. It comes as Iran-backed Houthi militants step up their attacks on civilian sites in Saudi Arabia. With all that, oil's up 5% right now, close to $93 a barrel. That's spreading worries that higher energy costs will send inflation and bond yields even higher. And that's weighing on Wall Street. And right now, the Dow is down 0.33%. The NASDAQ down 0.4%. The S&P about 0.25% lower. And Spirit Christmas pop-up stores. 5 of them will open their doors next week in New Jersey, Florida, and Ohio. Dozens more right after Halloween. Tom Busby, Bloomberg Radio.
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6: Haunted East Tennessee. Tennessee High School in Bristol is said to be one of the most haunted high schools in America. In 1939, a new school had been built next to the recently christened Stone Castle. The school had a rich history, including a rite of passage called Class Night, when seniors passed the school off to the junior class. One year, a girl that students now call Agnes was hit by a train on her way home from this formal event. Ever since then, her footsteps have been heard walking the halls of the old building, and late at night, Agnes has been seen still wearing her formal dress. Another legend is about a Viking football player that had been hit by a car walking home. Students report seeing the spectral athlete watching over games at the Stone Castle. The final apparition is a phantom train that can be heard roaring out of the gym and shaking the walls of the hallways as it passes through its old route where the school was built.
1: It just smells like nostalgic breakfast memories. Hey, I'm Ellie.
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28: The Gulf Coast is expected to see the first Atlantic hurricane of the year make landfall this weekend. Isaias is a Category 1 storm with a maximum wind speed of 80 miles per hour. The latest projections show Isaias making landfall somewhere between New Orleans and Panama City, likely late Friday or early Saturday. Krista Pike's lawyer says her first words when she woke up were, "Where am I and who are you?"
29: All of this was foreseeable and foreseen. What happened to Krista is exactly what the state was warned would happen.
28: The Tennessee death row inmate survived a lethal injection attempt last week and was in a coma and on a ventilator. Her attorney added that she is aware of the botched execution, but is still cognitively impaired. President Trump was repeatedly interrupted by protesters during his rally in Texas yesterday. He held the campaign rally in San Antonio on Wednesday to promote Senate candidate Ken Paxton. One protester appeared to approach the stage as Trump was talking. Another was reportedly assaulted by a Trump supporter on his way out. I'm Lisa Taylor.
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35: We are seeing thousands of people visit food pantries each and every week, and the work that we do is dependent on financial support so that we can buy locally grown fruits and vegetables as well as dairy and meat, which we pack into boxes for donation.
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34: For more information, visit asdevelop.org. I'm Daryl Moody reporting.
3: A Sullivan County jail inmate was back in custody within minutes on Wednesday after leaving an area of the jail's old section. Deputies say 20-year-old Hebrium Alberto was spotted acting suspiciously and taken into custody. 6 minutes later, along Highway 394. The Elizabethton Carter County Library and Assistance and Resource Ministries are helping fight food insecurity through a nearly two-year partnership. ARM delivers roughly 300 to 400 pounds of fresh produce, bread, and other food to the library every other day or two. The next goal is to add a cooler for meat. ETSU hosted its annual Upper East Tennessee Domestic Violence and Sexual Assault Summit on Tuesday. Advocates, law enforcement, and victim service professionals discuss prevention, investigations, and survivor support. I'm Lisa Ruttman.
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15: For today, we'll have sunny skies, temperatures near 80, a partly cloudy night tonight, low 52. Mostly sunny Friday, high 82, becomes mostly cloudy Friday night, low 58. Saturday, clouds and in spots a shower, the high 74. For Sunday, it's going to be a mostly cloudy day with widespread showers, perhaps a thunderstorm, high 76. Monday, Columbus Day, partly sunny with a slight chance for a shower, the high 74. Well, mostly sunny day Tuesday, can't rule out a shower, high 78. I'm meteorologist Jim Minoli from the Live Wire Weather Center. Count on it.
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32: So research shows that when food is tastier, it's more satisfying, so we're less likely to overeat because we need fewer bites to feel full. So here are two tricks proven to make your next meal more satisfying. First, make sure every meal is perfectly centered on your plate. People serve food in the center of their plates. They're happier with their meals because we perceive symmetry as more luxurious. And as a result, we rate the food as better tasting than, say, something plopped randomly on the plate. And when it comes to serving your meals, use the heaviest kitchenware you have. Why? Researchers found that the weight of a heavy plate or fork tricks our brain into thinking food is denser. And when food seems denser, we need fewer bites to feel satisfied. Nice, huh? I'm John Tesh with today's Intelligence for Your Life Minute.
3: The Washington County, Tennessee Regional Planning Commission has approved preliminary plans for two new subdivisions in Gray. The developments on Boones Creek Road and Douglas Shed Road would add 81 homes. Final approval could come in the next few weeks. Two nonprofits are receiving more than $33,000 from Hard Rock Bristol. The money was split between the Ronald McDonald House Charities of Southern Appalachia and Mountain Mission School. The casino says the donations will support families and children in need throughout the region. The Carter County Sheriff's Office is asking for the public's help in finding a woman who's been missing since July. Mary Guy is described as 5'3 with brown eyes and brown hair. If you know anything about her disappearance, contact police. I'm Lisa Rothman.
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21: From the Quick Stop Market Sports Desk, I'm Matt Pauly. The SoCon announcing the men's basketball preseason poll and also the preseason all-conference team for ETSU. Guard B.J. Ward was named to that preseason all-SoCon team. ETSU also is named as the preseason number two team in the league. Furman, who beat ETSU in the SoCon tournament last year, they are the team picked to win the league. Tennessee football, the initial availability report for their game against Arkansas on Saturday is out. Freshman quarterback Faison Brandon is listed on the report as questionable. Don't really know if this means all that much because it had already been reported that George McIntyre was set to start at quarterback coming up on Saturday. Also, Tennessee continuing to wait on the basketball side of things to see whether or not Jalen Washington is going to get a fifth year of eligibility. Head coach Rick Barnes indicating that the program does remain hopeful that he will indeed get that fifth year and be eligible for the team this year. Red Bull gives you wings, two 12-ounce cans for $6.50. Quick Stop, run in when you run out. We all love Tennessee football. 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
2: An accurate, smooth operating tape measure is essential to almost any home improvement projects. Like any tool, a measuring tape will benefit from a little preventive maintenance to keep it working smoothly and accurately. To prevent binding as the tape slides in and out of the housing, you should occasionally apply a little paste wax to the front and back of the tape. Now, if you're concerned about its accuracy, here's a quick test. Place it on a piece of wood aligning the 1-inch mark with the edge of a board. Make a pencil mark at the 4. Then place the hook end on the edge and see if the measurement is 3. If it's not, take two pairs of pliers and bend the hook slightly to adjust it as needed. I'm Danny Lipford with Tip for Today's Homeowner.

0: It at least sets a dangerous example to the people of America of forming government distinct from and dependent of His Majesty's authority. Lord Dunsmore. The Watauga Association was a semi-autonomous government created in 1772 by frontier settlers living along the Watauga River in what is now Elizabethton, when settlers signed a 10-year lease directly with the Cherokee, and being outside the claims of any colony, established the Watauga Association to provide basic government functions. Theodore Roosevelt later wrote that the settlers were the first men of American birth to establish a free and independent community on the continent. With the outbreak of the American Revolutionary War, the settlers organized themselves into the Washington District, loyal to the United Colonies, marking the end of the Watauga Association. Happy 250, America.
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5: For today, we'll have sunny skies, temperatures near 80, a partly cloudy night tonight, low 52. Mostly sunny Friday, high 82. Becomes mostly cloudy Friday night, low 58. Saturday, clouds and in spots a shower, the high 74. For Sunday, it's going to be a mostly cloudy day with widespread showers, perhaps a thunderstorm, high 76. Monday, Columbus Day, partly sunny with a slight chance for a shower, the high 74. Well, mostly sunny day Tuesday, can't rule out a shower, high 78. I'm meteorologist Jim Minalli from the Live Wire Weather Center. Count on it.
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8: This is a Bloomberg Money Minute. Starbucks exploring a possible takeover of the Chipotle chain, according to the Financial Times. Now, uniting two of the nation's best-known brands would be one of the biggest mergers ever in the restaurant sector. No word yet from either Starbucks or Chipotle confirming this takeover plans. Oil prices surging higher today on reports that the White House has asked the Pentagon to draw up strike plans against Iran. Attacks that could take place before the midterm elections. It comes as Iran-backed Houthi militants step up their attacks on civilian sites in Saudi Arabia. With all that, oil's up 5% right now, close to $93 a barrel. And that's spreading worries that higher energy costs will send inflation and bond yields even higher. And that's weighing on Wall Street. And right now, the Dow is down 0.33%. The NASDAQ down 0.4%. The S&P about 0.25% lower. And Spirit Christmas pop-up stores. Five of them will open their doors next week in New Jersey, Florida, and Ohio. Dozens more right after Halloween. Tom Busby, Bloomberg Radio.
9: A better life with Dr. Sanjay Gupta.
10: Would it surprise you to learn that how early your kid gets on social media might predict whether or not they try drugs or alcohol? Researchers at UCSF followed kids ages 9 to 16 for 4 years. The ones who got on social media early and heavily, defined as 3 or more hours per day, were far more likely to start experimenting. Nearly 17 times the odds of trying marijuana, 14 times the odds of trying tobacco. That was compared with kids who use little or no social media. Now, this is a study that shows a link, not causation. But think about what they're seeing here. One review found about 3/4 of substance content online actually paints it in a positive light. So talk with your kids early, before you're facing a potential problem. Do your best to fill their time with things that they love, away from their devices. I'm Dr. Sanjay Gupta, helping you live a better life.
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21: Farmers know heavy equipment packs down soil, and studies estimate compaction can cut yields by 20 to 60%. Startup Muju Earth has a fix built like a seed, TechCrunch reports. The finger-nice sale Aeropot is planted right along seeds using the same equipment. When temperature, pressure, and moisture combine, it bursts open, loosening soil and creating small channels for air, water, and roots. No robots, no machinery. The company says it should cost about 100 British pounds per hectare versus 250 to 400 for tilling. I'm Ken Chester.
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6: It's noon.
7: The first Atlantic hurricane of the year is nearing the Gulf Coast. Isaias is a Category 1 storm with maximum wind speeds of 85 miles an hour. The latest projections show the storm making landfall somewhere between New Orleans and Panama City, likely late tomorrow or early Saturday. At a Home Depot in Panama City, employee Michael Willie says certain items are flying off the shelves as residents prepare.
8: Generators have been a huge push already. We have seen an increase in plywood, ratchet straps, and water is definitely on the move for sure.
7: The National Hurricane Center says preparations to protect life and property from storm surge and damaging winds along the warning area of the Gulf Coast should be rushed to completion today. NASA's Crew 12 astronauts are set to splash down off the California coast soon. Four astronauts took off from Cape Canaveral 8 months ago aboard the Dragon spacecraft Freedom, while aboard the International Space Station, Crew 12 conducted scientific research to support future moon and Mars missions. The USS Abraham Lincoln returns to its home port in San Diego today ahead of the carrier strike group's official arrival. Secretary of War Pete Hegseth flew out to visit the sailors and Marines who've been part of a record 10-month-long deployment to the Middle East. It was a deployment marked by reports of dwindling supplies, poor morale, and multiple suicide attempts. Krista Pike's lawyer says her first words when she woke up were, "Where am I and who are you?" NBC's Aaron Gilchrist reports the Tennessee death row inmate survived a lethal injection attempt last week and was in a coma and on a ventilator.
9: Pike has been on death row for 30 years, convicted of the 1995 murder of her classmate Colleen Slemmer. She's the only known person in the U.S. to survive a completed execution attempt.
7: The judge granted requests to have all evidence from her botched execution preserved, including audio and video recordings, notes, tubing, and gurneys. Pike's attorney, Randy Spivey, says that she is aware of what happened but is still cognitively impaired. I'm Chris Caraggio.
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7: Weekly jobless claims fell slightly last week. The Labor Department says it received 197,000 first-time requests for unemployment benefits in the week ending October 3rd. That's down about 2,000 from the previous week's upwardly revised total and just under the 200,000 most analysts had been expecting today. Record-high diesel prices are squeezing truckers and could mean higher prices for consumers. Here's Scott Carr.
13: The diesel industry's been struggling with rising costs of their own and a shrinking workforce. Users are paying a lot more than they were earlier in the year. Right now, around $8 a gallon. Trucking companies

0: You say they'll have to pass on the cost to buyers, while some operators are selling trucks or completely getting out of the business. President Trump has ordered agencies to look for ways to lower diesel prices, but analysts say that won't be a long-term solution, and they expect the higher fuel prices will reach grocery stores and other businesses in the months ahead. I'm Scott Carr.
1: The stage is set for Michigan's first U.S. Senate debate tonight. The Democratic nominee Abdul El-Sayed will face off against former Republican Representative Mike Rogers in Grand Rapids. El-Sayed is looking to reassure moderate Democrats and other skeptical groups after a close victory over Representative Haley Stevens in the August primary. Meantime, Rogers has characterized his Democratic opponent as too far left. A recent Fox News survey shows a close race as 50% of likely voters backed El-Sayed, while 49% supported Rogers, which is within the margin of error. The Powerball jackpot is now worth over $500 million. Here's Mark Mayfield.
2: Nobody matched all six numbers in Wednesday night's drawing for a grand prize of $485 million. So the Powerball jackpot rolls over to the Saturday drawing when it's going to be worth an estimated $516 million. That has a one-payment cash value of $212 million, which comes to about $160 million after federal taxes withheld. I'm Mark Mayfield.
1: I'm Chris Caraggio.
3: The property tax freeze for seniors in Washington County, Tennessee, is on pause for now. A county committee voted to delay the program until the next fiscal year, saying setting it up by April would be too much work and could cost about $80,000 in new staffing. Bailey-Ton officials are looking into how permanent campground residents can be counted in the town's population. Mayor Jamie Tilson says a higher population could mean more state tax revenue. A planning consultant says the Census Bureau may be the best way to ensure those residents are counted. ETSU's Quillen College of Medicine has secured more than $2.6 million through seven National Institutes of Health awards. The projects study brain cancer treatment, fungal infections, cardiovascular problems, and more. I'm Lisa Rotman.
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7: Access Tennessee News, I'm Will Dudley. In West Tennessee, neighbors in Gibson County are raising concerns over a proposed Bitcoin mining facility. Nearby residents tell WBBJ-TV they're concerned about the noise that could come from the computing facility, as well as the strain on a rural electric system. The plant is proposed along Hughes Loop Road in the Milan area. The proposal calls for about 6 acres to be rezoned from agricultural to industrial. The developers have not commented publicly. The final decision is in the hands of the Gibson County Commission. What's next for death row inmate Krista Pike? Access Tennessee in the courtroom as attorneys work to figure that out. For now, a Davidson County judge ruling that evidence from the state's botched execution scene must be preserved as new motions are filed on the case. Pike's attorneys say she's slowly beginning to communicate after surviving 2 doses of lethal injection drugs. State attorneys indicated in court that there is no plan to restart new execution filings, at least for now. Pike's attorneys are waiting to meet with her to decide next steps in this unprecedented case. More news in 30 seconds.
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7: Memphis City Council members say they will try again tonight to resume discussions about a proposed moratorium on data centers. The vote was originally scheduled for Tuesday, but protests and fistfights led to an abrupt halt to that meeting. More than 100 people showed up to hear the outcome on that proposed ordinance. Officials are calling for calm and order for this meeting. Will Dudley, Access Tennessee News.
9: Hey,
6: Hey, Bible readers, I'm Tara Lee Cobble, and I'm your host for The God Shot. Who shall separate us from the love of Christ? Shall tribulation or distress or persecution or famine or nakedness or danger or sword? As it is written, for your sake we are being killed all the day long. We are regarded as sheep to be slaughtered. Romans 8:35-36. The Apostle Paul wrote these words in a letter to the Christians in Rome, who were experiencing persecution and death because they refused to worship the Roman emperor. Despite their terrifying trials, Paul points to their eternal hope. They've been adopted into God's family, so their status as God's kids is eternal. Nothing can separate us from God's love. In verse 36, Paul quotes a line from a song about how the people felt forgotten by God, and he immediately follows it up by saying, no, this isn't the case for us. Not only has God not forgotten you, but he's using your trials to bless you in the long run. He's where the joy is.
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10: For today, we'll have sunny skies, temperatures near 80, a partly cloudy night tonight, low 52. Mostly sunny Friday, high 82. Becomes mostly cloudy Friday night, low 58. Saturday, clouds and in spots a shower, the high 74. For Sunday, it's going to be a mostly cloudy day with widespread showers, perhaps a thunderstorm, high 76. Monday, Columbus Day, partly sunny with a slight chance for a shower, the high 74. Well, mostly sunny day Tuesday, can't rule out a shower, high 78. I'm meteorologist Jim Anolli from the Live Wire Weather Center. Count on it.
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13: 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I'm Daryl Moody, reporting.
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17: 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An interesting note from NASCAR is Casey Kane is set to join Spire Motorsports, and he is going to once again be a full-time NASCAR driver. However, not in the Cup Series. He is going to join Spire Motorsports and drive in the Truck Series, driving the number 77 Chevrolet Silverado. An 18-time NASCAR Cup Series winner, he's returning to full-time NASCAR competition for the first time since 2018, when health issues forced him to step away. Back in 2023, he was named one of NASCAR's 75 greatest drivers. He is now 46 years old. NASCAR getting set for a full weekend at Charlotte Motor Speedway. It'll culminate on Sunday with the Bank of America 400. MLB playoffs, three series wrapping up yesterday, including the Braves losing to the Dodgers 4-1. So the Dodgers go on to the NLCS to take on the Brewers, who beat the Padres yesterday 3-1. The Yankees were swept out by the Rays. The only series still going, Guardians forced a game four against the White Sox. That's coming up today in Chicago. Don't start your morning hungry. Quick Stop fried bologna biscuits, 2 for $4. 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
18: 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I'm just a dad like you. 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
25: 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Today's quote was submitted by Jim. Natalie Coughlin said, "Without goals, training has no direction." I like this, but I'm going to admit I've always had a little bit of a problem with goals. I worked for a great radio company in Iowa. They made us write down our goals, and I had a very candid discussion about the difference between a goal and a wish. I felt like their goals were just a nice way to describe a wish. There was very little calculation involved, but a little math. Basically, whatever you're doing, add 20% more, and boom, there's your goal. I still feel like that was more of a wish, but I had to fill out a form that showed how I was going to get there. I'd randomly guess and hope. I was not very good at that. Instead, these days, I focus less on that and more on helping my clients hit their goals. And that helps me grow.
24: The motivation
26: This has been the Motivation Minute. 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
10: For today, we'll have sunny skies, temperatures near 80, a partly cloudy night tonight, low 52. Mostly sunny Friday, high 82. Becomes mostly cloudy Friday night, low 58. Saturday, clouds and in spots of shower, the high 74. For Sunday, it's going to be a mostly cloudy day with widespread showers, perhaps a thunderstorm, high 76. Monday, Columbus Day, partly sunny with a slight chance for a shower, the high 74. Well, mostly sunny day Tuesday, can't rule out a shower, high 78. I'm meteorologist Jim Minalli from the Live Wire Weather Center. Count on it.
2: Right now, gang, let's get some hands together for what I feel I'm very safe in saying is certainly one of the finest talents the world has ever known.
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4: A Sullivan County jail inmate was back in custody within minutes on Wednesday after leaving an area of the jail's old section. Deputies say 20-year-old Hebrium Alberto was spotted acting suspiciously and taken into custody. 6 minutes later along Highway 394. The Elizabethton Carter County Library and Assistance and Resource Ministries are helping fight food insecurity through a nearly two-year partnership. ARM delivers roughly 300 to 400 pounds of fresh produce, bread, and other food to the library every other day or two. The next goal is to add a cooler for meat. ETSU hosted its annual Upper East Tennessee Domestic Violence and Sexual Assault Summit on Tuesday. Advocates, law enforcement, and victim service professionals discuss prevention, investigations, and survivor support. I'm Lisa Ruttman.
5: A.R. Brown was an entrepreneur, civic leader, devout religious man, and patent holder. He was born in Knox County in 1863 and was orphaned soon after. He married Tuppy Burleson of Plumtree, North Carolina, and in 1884 they moved to Irwin and bought what is now known as the A.R. Brown House. It is said to be a fine representation of a folk Victorian house and went on to have the first indoor bathroom in Irwin. Brown opened a hardware and mercantile store, A.R. Brown & Company. He organized and was president of the First National Bank of Irwin, served as president of Irwin Cemetery Company, Irwin Inn Corporation, founded Unica Academy, as well as the public water system and telephone company. He held a patent for a specialized storage unit widely sold to hardware stores. Brown was also an alderman and mayor in Irwin. Jet Broadcasting honors men who made our town great on our 150th anniversary.
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7: 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Partway through harvest, it looks like Iowa will have another big corn crop, while Indiana and Michigan crops will likely be down a bit from last year. Josh Strine is a grad student at Purdue University's Center for Commercial Agriculture.
6: As harvest gets underway across the eastern Corn Belt, basis has broadly weakened, with declines as large as a quarter per bushel for corn and more than 40 cents for soybeans since the start of September.
7: Strine says futures prices for corn and soybeans are higher than last year for the moment, but most farmers also had higher production costs this year. Strine predicts price movement as harvest progresses.
6: Corn basis typically bottoms in mid-October, around the time harvest is half done. With harvest still early, the corn basis low may still be ahead. For soybeans, historical trends suggest many districts may already have hit their seasonal low and could begin to recover into October. However, a delayed soybean harvest may keep basis levels suppressed.
7: Soybean growers may be the real winners if Strine's predictions are right.
6: Demand appears to be supporting the soybean basis. Soybean processors in Ohio and Iowa are posting their strongest basis on record for this time of year, with bids above November futures in both states.
7: That's Farm to Fork. I'm Darrell Anderson.
9: This is a Bloomberg Money Minute. Even though many Americans are struggling, Wall Street bankers have had a great year. Still, this may be hard for a lot of people to wrap their heads around. About 20 senior leaders at Wall Street's Goldman Sachs Bank are on track to receive special stock bonuses that'll exceed $500 million total at today's prices. CEO David Solomon alone in line for over $100 million in bonus shares. Goldman Sachs shares right now slightly lower. Elsewhere on Wall Street, though, stocks are seeing modest losses because oil is shooting higher, almost 5% higher. It's about $92.50 a barrel right now. That's on reports that the U.S. military is drawing up plans for another blitz against targets in Iran. Right now, that's got the Dow down 0.4%, the Nasdaq 0.5% lower, the S&P down by a third. And first-time jobless claims fell by 2,000 last week to 197,000, the fewest since July. Another sign employers are holding on to the workers they've got. Tom Busby, Bloomberg Radio. Take a record,
11: take a freedom. It's today's Pure American Country Radio Minute for Thursday, October 8th. I'm Zach Bennett. So glad you've joined us today. And it was on this date in 2002 that Keith Urban released his album Golden Road. It's one of those albums that turned out to be a record that changes the scale of a career, and it certainly did for Keith. It gave him some huge hits in the country charts like Somebody Like You and Who Wouldn't Want to Be Me and You'll Think of Me, and that last one, boy, it kept paying off. Looking back to the 2006 Grammy Awards, You'll Think of Me gave Keith his first career Grammy, which he won for Best Male Country Vocal Performance. The album Golden Road also helped establish the sound that Keith would just keep building through the years. Country at the center, but with some rock and pop and bluegrass ideas kind of all allowed into the room. The title, Golden Road, turned out to be pretty accurate, didn't it? I'm Zach Bennett. That's today's Pure American Country Radio Minute. We could have been
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28: Haunted East Tennessee. Taking its name from Sir Walter Scott's Ivanhoe, Rotherwood Mansion was built by the Ross family in the late 18th century. One of the Ross children, raven-haired Rowena, was the kindest and most beautiful girl around. On her wedding day, her true love drowned in the Holston River, which the property overlooks. Rowena suffered many years of depression, but eventually did marry, which also resulted in an untimely death. and eventually a second marriage and child. While Rowena was home visiting Rotherwood one summer, she said she heard her true love's voice calling to her from the river. That evening, she slipped into her wedding gown and calmly walked into the river, resulting in her own drowning. Still today, it is said the apparition of Rowena wanders the property along with several other spirits. Visit LiveWire's Facebook page for the rest of the story about this haunting in East Tennessee.
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0: are cordially invited to attend the Unicoi County Historical Association's next meeting on Monday, October 19th at Irwin Town Hall. The program begins at 6 p.m. and will feature ETSU Professor Roy Andrade. Subject will be historic music of Upper East Tennessee. 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
8: NASA's Crew 12 astronauts have splashed down off the California coast. Four astronauts took off from Cape Canaveral 8 months ago aboard the Dragon spacecraft Freedom while aboard the International Space Station. Crew 12 conducted scientific research to support future Moon and Mars missions. The crew splashed down just after 11:30 a.m. Eastern. The first Atlantic hurricane of the year will make landfall along the Gulf Coast this weekend. Isaias is a Category 1 storm with maximum wind speeds of 85 miles an hour. The latest projections show Isaias making landfall somewhere between New Orleans and Panama City, likely late tomorrow or early Saturday. The National Hurricane Center, in its latest update, says preparations to protect life and property from storm surge and damaging winds along the warning area of the Gulf Coast should be rushed to completion today. Officials are watching the storm as major events in the South, like Saturday's Georgia-Alabama football game, may be in jeopardy. I'm Chris Caraggio.
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9: 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I'm Daryl Moody reporting.
11: The property tax freeze for seniors in Washington County, Tennessee is on pause for now. A county committee voted to delay the program until the next fiscal year, saying setting it up by April would be too much work and could cost about $80,000 in new staffing. Bailey-Ton officials are looking into how permanent campground residents can be counted in the town's population. Mayor Jamie Tilson says a higher population could mean more state tax revenue. A planning consultant says the Census Bureau may be the best way to ensure those residents are counted. ETSU's Quillen College of Medicine has secured more than $2.6 million through seven National Institutes of Health awards. The projects study brain cancer treatment, fungal infections, cardiovascular problems, and more. I'm Lisa Rotman.
12: Did you ever take the wheels off a brand new toy car when you were a kid? Hey, it's Mike Austin with today's Radio Dad Minute. I used to do that kind of stuff all the time. Yeah, now I did get in trouble once or twice for taking the head off my sister's Barbie doll. And all that destructive behavior turned out to be kind of normal. Remember that kid Sid in the Toy Story movie, the first one? You know, he used to take his toys apart and switch the parts around and come up with creepy new inventions and creations. Now, Sid was kind of creepy, but he was also kind of normal. In fact, young Sid was kind of an engineer. And he was a problem solver. A genius, maybe. Because you got to deconstruct to reconstruct. So, Dad, your job is to take that normalcy, that inquisitiveness in your kids, and guide them through it. I remember one time my dad brought home some valve out of a machine that he had at work and had me take it apart right there on the kitchen table. Yeah, Mom got a little upset about that one, right on the kitchen table, huh? But that natural inquisitiveness, that need to know, is a powerful thing. I'm Mike Austin, the Radio Dad.
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3: It's your country daily dirt. Netflix just dropped a trailer for an upcoming crime thriller called Heartland. Jessica Chastain plays a reclusive country star who returns to Nashville to find her missing niece, who's a rising country star played by Carter Faith. It also stars Jennifer Nettles from Sugarland. Carter recorded original music and Jessica even does her own singing. It premieres November 13th. Hardy has a new 8-minute multi-genre track called Man in the Box, which he calls the bravest or at least the most creative song he's ever made so far. The song moves through several genres like country, grunge, acoustic, and soul. The song comes out as Hardy's getting ready to headline two nights at Nashville's Truth for Hardy Halloween on October 29th and 30th. Eric Church and his Chief Cares Foundation have been building a community called Blue Haven in North Carolina to support those who lost everything from Hurricane Helene 2 years ago. Eric shared an update that the first 12 families have officially moved in and 26 more are set to join over the next few months. One woman who moved in said, "I prayed for a shack. God gave me a mansion." It's your Country Daily Dirt. I'm Brooke Summer.
13: Mitch Anthony here with today's Daily Dose. In his book, The Road Less Traveled and Beyond, M. Scott Peck contends that most of us don't spend enough time thinking. The biggest difference between us humans and the other mammals is the size of our brain, and specifically of the part known as frontal lobes. These lobes are involved in our ability to make judgments, and it is here that thinking takes place. The point is, we don't use them enough. Because of laziness, fear, or pride, we don't put our brain to full use. We are faced with the task of being fully human by taking more time to just think. Many people would say, "I wish I had time to just sit around and think, but I'm just too busy." The truth is that thinking is hard work. It requires us to look down the road, search every angle, and ponder the possibility that we are wrong. This kind of work many people would like to avoid. Possibly with more thinking, we would do less running around. Possibly with more thinking, we would sense greater purpose and less conflict in our lives. Time to think is time well spent. Just stop and think of all the possibilities. 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
15: For today, we'll have sunny skies, temperatures near 80, a partly cloudy night tonight, low 52. Mostly sunny Friday, high 82. Becomes mostly cloudy Friday night, low 58. Saturday, clouds and in spots of shower, the high 74. For Sunday, it's going to be a mostly cloudy day with widespread showers, perhaps a thunderstorm, high 76. Monday, Columbus Day, partly sunny with a slight chance for a shower, the high 74. Well, mostly sunny day Tuesday, can't rule out a shower, high 78. I'm meteorologist Jim Minoli from the Live Wire Weather Center. Count on it.
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21: Mexican drug smugglers are always brainstorming new ways to outsmart the Border Patrol, but the recent exploits were the stuff of legend. Drug smugglers tunneled their way underground to 16-metered parking spaces in Nogales, Arizona, and cut careful rectangles in the pavement. U.S. accomplices then parked false-bottom cars above the holes, fed the parking meter, and stuffed the cars with drugs from below. Once the pavement plugs were back in place, the vehicles would cruise quietly away with nobody the wiser. Eventually, diligent deputies detained the digging desperados, and that was the end of drive-through drugs. I'm Dr. Catherine Albrecht for StartMail.com.
11: A Sullivan County jail inmate was back in custody within minutes on Wednesday after leaving an area of the jail's old section. Deputies say 20-year-old Hebrium Alberto was spotted acting suspiciously and taken into custody. 6 minutes later, along Highway 394. The Elizabethton Carter County Library and Assistance and Resource Ministries are helping fight food insecurity through a nearly two-year partnership. ARM delivers roughly 300 to 400 pounds of fresh produce, bread, and other food to the library every other day or two. The next goal is to add a cooler for meat. ETSU hosted its annual Upper East Tennessee Domestic Violence and Sexual Assault Summit on Tuesday. 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I'm Lisa Ruttman.
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24: This is The Making of America from the Jefferson Media Group. In 1961, President Kennedy informed the world of America's intent to send man to the moon and back again. 8 years later, a Saturn V rocket generating 8 million pounds of thrust carried Neil Armstrong, Michael Collins, and Buzz Aldrin on their historic journey. But when it came to actually landing on the moon, with only 20 seconds of fuel remaining, Armstrong had to maneuver the craft away from dangerously rocky terrain. Minutes later, Neil Armstrong emerged with his now historic words, "That's one small step for man, one giant leap for mankind." This has been The Making of America. I'm Michael Emerson, and you can visit us at jeffersonmediagroup.com.
0: From the Quick Stop Market Sports Desk, I'm Matt Pauly. The SoCon announcing the men's basketball preseason poll and also the preseason all-conference team for ETSU. Guard B.J. Ward was named to that preseason all-SoCon team. ETSU also is named as the preseason number two team in the league. Furman, who beat ETSU in the SoCon tournament last year, they are the team picked to win the league. Tennessee football, the initial availability report for their game against Arkansas on Saturday is out. Freshman quarterback Faison Brandon is listed on the report as questionable. Don't really know if this means all that much because it had already been reported that George McIntyre was set to start at quarterback coming up on Saturday. Also, Tennessee continuing to wait on the basketball side of things to see whether or not Jalen Washington is going to get a fifth year of eligibility. Head coach Rick Barnes indicating that the program does remain hopeful that he will indeed get that fifth year and be eligible for the team this year. Red Bull gives you wings, two 12-ounce cans for $6.50. 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
4: So the person working next to you is eating lunch. 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You're annoyed. The person on the other side has a nervous tic and goes, that also can be annoying. Your OCD neighbor worries about the grass clippings from your mower. 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The person with a clicking jaw really can't help it. 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Have mercy on those who bother you with little things. Look at the big picture. Are they good people? Are they kind? Perspective is a wonderful thing. Think about this. The greatest gift you can give another is acceptance. 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
26: We remember generals, battles, and even local militiamen, but we usually overlook the child soldiers that stood for American liberty. Children 16 years old and as young as 9 had vital roles in our fight for independence. Underage boys frequently joined the Frontier Fife and Drum Corps using music to communicate commands on the battlefield, and some went on to fight. William Cross fought at Kings Mountain after starting his service at 14. Also at Kings Mountain was John Sevier's personal fifer, William Price, who was just 13, and his 15-year-old son, James. You can find out more at Sycamore Shoals State Historic Site and visit a memorial with over 200 names of child soldiers at Cook Family Park in Elizabethton. 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
27: 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I have mixed feelings about the voluntary agreement signed by President Trump and the leaders of the AI industry. On one hand, I get it why they're avoiding strict regulations, allowing companies to police themselves. But we have seen that movie before, especially with social media, and I don't think it worked out that well. It is true that technology moves a lot faster than government, and any regulations have to be thoughtful and broad so as not to micromanage the technology and stifle innovation. but AI is potentially too dangerous to allow the companies to police themselves. Governments around the world and international bodies have a stake in this, and Congress does need to act, albeit very thoughtfully. I have more on this at connectsafely.org/radio. With the Connect Safely Report, I'm Larry Magid.
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15: For today, we'll have sunny skies, temperatures near 80, a partly cloudy night tonight, low 52. Mostly sunny Friday, high 82, becomes mostly cloudy Friday night, low 58. Saturday, clouds and in spots of shower, the high 74. For Sunday, it's going to be a mostly cloudy day with widespread showers, perhaps a thunderstorm, high 76. Monday, Columbus Day, partly sunny with a slight chance for a shower, the high 74. Well, mostly sunny day Tuesday, can't rule out a shower, high 78. I'm meteorologist Jim Minalli from the Live Wire Weather Center. Count on it.
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3: This is a Bloomberg Money Minute. Microsoft's Xbox gaming division is going Hollywood. It's creating a new division called XP that'll expand its game franchises, big names like Fallout, Call of Duty, and Minecraft, into films, TV shows, toys, events, even a theme park in London that is set to open next year. Meantime, the Trump administration now says it's suspending an immigration visa program that a lot of tech companies use, including Microsoft and Infosys, to sponsor foreign workers to get a green card for permanent U.S. residency. The administration claims those tech firms, including Microsoft, abused that system. Microsoft shares right now pretty much flat. Elsewhere on Wall Street, those stocks are lower today because oil is soaring higher on reports the U.S. is preparing to escalate its war against Iran in just the next few weeks, with the Pentagon now working on targets there. Right now, the Dow and the S&P down 0.33%, the Nasdaq down 0.67%, and oil close to $93 a barrel. Tom Busby, Bloomberg Radio.
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9: It's American.
10: In 1948, things looked bleak for President Harry Truman. Pollsters favored New York Governor Thomas Dewey. Newspapers did too. Even Truman's aides thought all was lost. But Truman kept going, campaigning by rail, hammering Congress, and drawing crowds. As election night stretched on, the Chicago Daily Tribune printed its early edition. The next day, as Truman traveled back toward Washington, someone handed him a copy of the paper during a stop in St. Louis. He held it up and smiled for the cameras. The headline said, "Dewey defeats Truman." They were very, very wrong. Truman won, and the blunder helped produce one of the most famous political photographs in American history. On that note, I'm James A. Brown, and as always, be well.
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17: 1935, bandleader Ozzie Nelson, 29, marries his lead vocalist Harriet Hilliard, 26, at his mother's house in Hackensack, New Jersey. 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Their sons were actor-director David and popular singer-songwriter Ricky.
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17: 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Her band had little rehearsal, and Mama Cass's shows are canceled after only one night when she contracts tonsillitis.
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10: The first Atlantic hurricane of the year is expected to make landfall on the Gulf Coast this weekend. Isaias is a Category 1 storm with maximum wind speeds of 85 miles an hour.
11: As Isaias makes its way on land, we could see storm surge as high as 7 feet in some areas. You could see up to 10 inches of rain. We're also watching for tornadoes to come along with this storm. A lot to watch for in the hours and days ahead.
10: NBC's Jesse Kirsch reports that the latest projections show Isaias making landfall somewhere between New Orleans and Panama City, Florida, likely late tomorrow or early Saturday. Officials are watching the storm as major events in the South, such as Saturday's Georgia-Alabama football game, may be in jeopardy due to the potential conditions. NASA's Crew 12 astronauts successfully splashed down off the California coast today after completing an 8-month stay on the International Space Station.
12: We have visual confirmation of splashdown. Dragon Freedom has returned home, and Jessica, Jack, Sophie, and Andre.
13: Splashdown. On behalf of SpaceX, welcome home, Crew 12.
10: The four astronauts took off from Cape Canaveral back in February aboard the Dragon spacecraft Freedom. While aboard the ISS, Crew 12 conducted scientific research to support future moon and Mars missions. The Labor Department says it received 197,000 first-time requests for unemployment benefits in the week ending October 3rd. That's down about 2,000 from the previous week's upwardly revised total and just under the 200,000 most analysts had been expecting today. The stage is set for Michigan's first U.S. Senate debate tonight. Democratic nominee Abdul El-Sayed will face off against former Republican Representative Mike Rogers in Grand Rapids. El-Sayed is looking to reassure moderate Democrats and other skeptical groups after a close victory over Representative Haley Stevens in the August primary. I'm Chris Caraggio.
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10: Sean Diddy Combs will be staying in prison for an extra month. Tammy Trujillo has the latest.
18: The rapper has had his prison release date pushed back after reports surfaced he's been getting special treatment behind bars. Combs is serving time at Fort Dix Federal Prison in New Jersey on charges related to prostitution. A recent report from NBC News claimed Combs has been paying his fellow inmates thousands of dollars for contraband items like cell phones and alcohol. Records from the Bureau of Prisons now show his release date's been pushed back from late January of 2028 to early March.
10: Texas has successfully carried out the nation's first execution since Tennessee's failed attempt at putting Krista Pike to death last week. 46-year-old Jamal Howard was put to death yesterday by lethal injection. McDonald's is facing a federal lawsuit that accuses the giant retailer of using AI pricing tools that unfairly drive up menu prices for some customers. Scott Carr explains.
19: The case could end up having broad implications. The lawsuit comes after McDonald's customers reported paying significantly different prices for the same meals at different locations. A proposed class action lawsuit says McDonald's has been using an AI program that allows franchise locations to share non-public

0: public sales and pricing data, which would amount to illegal price fixing. McDonald's denies the allegation, saying franchisees set their own menu prices and that the head company's pricing tools are optional.
1: In the MLB playoffs, the National League Championship Series is now set. It's a rematch from last year, the Dodgers and the Brewers. Last night, Milwaukee closed out the Padres in San Diego to advance. And earlier in the day, L.A. took out the Braves in Atlanta. The Dodgers beat the Brewers last year in the NLCS en route to their second straight World Series championship. Over in the American League last night, the Tampa Bay Rays moved on to the ALCS by sweeping out the Yankees in the divisional series. The final last night in the Bronx was 4-3. The Rays will await the winner of the Cleveland-Chicago divisional series. Game 4 of that one is today, with the White Sox up 2-1. I'm Chris Caraggio.
2: The property tax freeze for seniors in Washington County, Tennessee, is on pause for now. A county committee voted to delay the program until the next fiscal year, saying setting it up by April would be too much work and could cost about $80,000 in new staffing. Bailey-Ton officials are looking into how permanent campground residents can be counted in the town's population. Mayor Jamie Tilson says a higher population could mean more state tax revenue. A planning consultant says the Census Bureau may be the best way to ensure those residents are counted. ETSU's Quillen College of Medicine has secured more than $2.6 million through seven National Institutes of Health awards. The projects study brain cancer treatment, fungal infections, cardiovascular problems, and more. I'm Lisa Rotman.
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15: For today, we'll have sunny skies, temperatures near 80, a partly cloudy night tonight, low 52. Mostly sunny Friday, high 82, becomes mostly cloudy Friday night, low 58. Saturday, clouds and in spots a shower, the high 74. For Sunday, it's going to be a mostly cloudy day with widespread showers, perhaps a thunderstorm, high 76. Monday, Columbus Day, partly sunny with a slight chance for a shower, the high 74. Well, mostly sunny day Tuesday, can't rule out a shower, high 78. I'm meteorologist Jim Minalli from the Live Wire Weather Center. Count on it.
16: It's time to step into Tonia's Kitchen. 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
17: My guest is executive food editor with America's Test Kitchen, Stephanie Pixley, and all this week we are showcasing the brand new book, The New Cookie.
18: The recipe that I'm most in love with at this moment in time in this book is the salted malted chocolate chunk cookie.
17: Ooh,
18: it
17: wow.
18: is so good. So it's our modern take on our classic chocolate chip cookie. So this recipe is huge. We use a quarter cup of dough per cookie. It makes 16, so you can share them. Generously, but it relies on malted milk powder for a really delicious deep toffee-like flavor. But that malted milk powder also helps us to get a really crisp, chewy textural contrast. We use milk chocolate there. I love dark chocolate, and that's what I prefer for snacking these days. But dark chocolate really overpowered the flavor of the malted milk powder. And we use these really big bars that we cut up into big chunks. So you get these really nice like lakes of chocolate in these cookies. And you have to finish with a sprinkle of sea salt. I find that that balances sweet flavor so nicely. It amplifies all those toffee notes. Yeah, that one's one of my favorites right now.
17: And what was the name of that one again?
18: Salted malted chocolate chunk cookies.
17: Boy, that says it all, doesn't it?
18: Yes.
17: Wow. Don't forget to check out our new podcast. More details at toniaskitchen.com.
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20: 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We have different activities that people can partake in. We have food that our dining room serves up.
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20: 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And check us out on our website at DoeRiverGorge.com, and you can see all that we have to offer.
19: I'm Daryl Moody, reporting.
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0: 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An interesting note from NASCAR is Casey Kane is set to join Spire Motorsports, and he is going to once again be a full-time NASCAR driver. However, not in the Cup Series. He is going to join Spire Motorsports and drive in the Truck Series, driving the number 77 Chevrolet Silverado, an 18-time NASCAR Cup Series winner. He's returning to full-time NASCAR competition for the first time since 2018, when health issues forced him to step away. Back in 2023, he was named one of NASCAR's 75 greatest drivers. He is now 46 years old. NASCAR getting set for a full weekend at Charlotte Motor Speedway. It'll culminate on Sunday with the Bank of America 400. MLB playoffs, three series wrapping up yesterday, including the Braves losing to the Dodgers 4-1. So the Dodgers go on to the NLCS to take on the Brewers, who beat the Padres yesterday 3-1. The Yankees were swept out by the Rays. The only series still going, Guardians forced a game four against the White Sox. That's coming up today in Chicago. Don't start your morning hungry. Quick Stop fried bologna biscuits, 2 for $4. 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
27: J.F. Toney was a merchant and civic leader and was bestowed the honorary title of Colonel. He was born in Carter County in 1857, right before the Civil War. His father died while in custody of the Confederates in 1864, leaving Toney fatherless at just 7 years of age. Frank began his career as a farmer at T.
5: 10 years of age and became a merchant at 17 years of age, which led to his own business, J.F. Tony & Company in Irwin and Flag Pond. In 1879, he married Fanny and had four children. Tony founded the first Irwin newspaper, The Magnet, in 1891. He was county and circuit court clerk of Unicoi County and was a representative in the state legislature. He was deputy collector of internal revenue during McKinley's administrations. He was a devout Baptist and Mason. For Irwin's 150th anniversary, we are remembering some of the people who made our town great.
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15: For today, we'll have sunny skies, temperatures near 80, a partly cloudy night tonight, low 52. Mostly sunny Friday, high 82, becomes mostly cloudy Friday night, low 58. Saturday, clouds and in spots of shower, the high 74. For Sunday, it's going to be a mostly cloudy day with widespread showers, perhaps a thunderstorm, high 76. Monday, Columbus Day, partly sunny with a slight chance for a shower, the high 74. Well, mostly sunny day Tuesday, can't rule out a shower, high 78. I'm meteorologist Jim Minalli from the LiveWire Weather Center. Count on it.
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7: A Sullivan County jail inmate was back in custody within minutes on Wednesday after leaving an area of the jail's old section. Deputies say 20-year-old Hebrium Alberto was spotted acting suspiciously and taken into custody 6 minutes later along Highway 394. The Elizabethton Carter County Library and Assistance and Resource Ministries are helping fight food insecurity through a nearly two-year partnership. ARM delivers roughly 300 to 400 pounds of fresh produce, bread, and other food to the library every other day or two. The next goal is to add a cooler for meat. ETSU hosted its annual Upper East Tennessee Domestic Violence and Sexual Assault Summit on Tuesday. 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I'm Lisa Ruttman.
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12: Sean Diddy Combs will stay in prison for an extra month.
28: The rapper has had his prison release date pushed back after reports surfaced he's been getting special treatment behind bars. Combs is serving time at Fort Dix Federal Prison in New Jersey on charges related to prostitution. A recent report from NBC News claimed Combs has been paying his fellow inmates thousands of dollars for contraband items like cell phones and alcohol. Records from the Bureau of Prisons now show his release date's been pushed back from late January of 2028 to early March. I'm Tammy Trujillo.
12: The Beach Boys are canceling another comeback concert.
29: The band was scheduled to perform this Friday in Bloomington, Illinois, but the venue recently announced that the show had been called off due to unforeseen circumstances. The cancellation comes after the Beach Boys canceled their summer and fall shows, as Mike Love took some time to recover from health issues. Despite the cancellation, the group's October 11th and 19th shows in Nashville and Calgary remain on the schedule. I'm Mark Mayfield.
12: Mia Goth is filing for divorce from Shia LaBeouf. She's also asking for primary custody of their four-year-old daughter. And Chris Stapleton. Appleton may need more than Tennessee whiskey to feel better. He's postponed a few upcoming performances as he battles the flu. That's entertainment. I'm Daria Albinger.
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17: This is a Bloomberg Money Minute. Imagine two of the biggest restaurant chains in the U.S. merging as one. Could happen. The Financial Times reports Starbucks has explored making a bid to acquire Chipotle, which could be worth upwards of $39 billion. No confirmation from either chain about that bid. Now, right now, shares of Chipotle are up 6.5%. Starbucks shares down 5%. Elsewhere on Wall Street, stocks are a little lower because oil is higher, up 3% right now, and reports the U.S. had been planning to ramp up hostilities against Iran in the next few weeks. President Trump now disputes that report. Still, the Dow is down 0.5%. So is the S&P 500. The Nasdaq's down 0.5%, and oil at $91 a barrel. The U.S. hospital system lost more than 24,000 beds in the last 15 years, most in rural areas and urban cores, according to Harvard University. And American Airlines extending that Starlink satellite internet service to its entire fleet by next year. Tom Busby, Bloomberg Radio.
18: 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Here's Chris Whitting.
19: A woman named Mabel cared about children. In fact, she did all she could to make life better for her two young boys. But one day, while out and about, Mabel noticed a local kid gnawing on a rock-hard biscuit. She happened to know that the youngster was being raised by his dad, who obviously knew nothing about baking. Suddenly, Mabel had a brainstorm. 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And perhaps an instant mix could make it easier for them. 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It was an instant hit. 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Its name? Jiffy. Still run by the family, Chelsea Mills earns millions every year. All in a jiffy. With the Success Journal, I'm Chris Whitting.
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24: Haunted East Tennessee. Straddling Virginia and Tennessee, East Hill Cemetery is said to be the most haunted place in Bristol and spans more than 30 acres with about 4,000 graves and has more than its fair share of ghost stories. At the base of East Hill, toward town, sits the Bristol train station. Among the many spirits thought to roam the grounds is Joseph King. Mr. King appears in black pants, bow tie, and derby hat, and has been waiting for his lost love for many years with the coming and going of Southwestern trains until service stopped in 1969. In recent years, doors opening,
0: footsteps, people talking, and a clock that always stops at 8:50 p.m. have all been reported.
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3: President Trump says the U.S. will not strike Iran before the midterms. He made that announcement in a Truth Social post today. He also noted that the U.S. is having what he called productive discussions with Iran. He reiterated that Iran is in very bad condition, both economically and militarily. This comes as the war with the country is nearing the 8-month mark. The first Atlantic hurricane of the year is set to make landfall along the Gulf Coast this weekend. Isaias is a Category 1 storm with maximum winds of 85 miles an hour. The latest projections show the storm making landfall somewhere between New Orleans and Panama City, likely late tomorrow or early Saturday. The National Hurricane Center, in its latest update, says preparations to protect life and property from storm surge and damaging winds along the warning area of the Gulf Coast should be rushed to completion today. Officials are watching the storm as major events in the South, like Saturday's Georgia-Alabama football game, may be in jeopardy. I'm Chris Caraggio.
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6: The property tax freeze for seniors in Washington County, Tennessee is on pause for now. A county committee voted to delay the program until the next fiscal year, saying setting it up by April would be too much work and could cost about $80,000 in new staffing. Bailey-Ton officials are looking into how permanent campground residents can be counted in the town's population. Mayor Jamie Tilson says a higher population could mean more state tax revenue. A planning consultant says the Census Bureau may be the best way to ensure those residents are counted. ETSU's Quillen College of Medicine has secured more than $2.6 million through 7 National Institutes of Health awards. The projects study brain cancer treatment, fungal infections, cardiovascular problems, and more. I'm Lisa Rockman.
7: 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You use what you have and you use it as leftovers. It's just that, leftovers.
8: 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Now, food budget is a huge part of a family's deal, right? So, Dad, how close to that food budget are you? I mean, besides the eating part. One way we here at the Austin Family Compound have discovered to save money is to buy food at what's called like a bent and dent store. They sell food that has got the used by, enjoy by, sell by date just slightly past. Just a tip there, Dad, to help you clip that family budget a little bit and make the kids clean up their plate. You had to when you were growing up.
7: 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I'm Mike Austin, the Radio Dad.
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19: For today, we'll have sunny skies, temperatures near 80, a partly cloudy night tonight, low 52. Mostly sunny Friday, high 82, becomes mostly cloudy Friday night, low 58. Saturday, clouds and in spots of shower, the high 74. For Sunday, it's going to be a mostly cloudy day with widespread showers, perhaps a thunderstorm, high 76. Monday, Columbus Day, partly sunny with a slight chance for a shower, the high 74. But a mostly sunny day Tuesday, can't rule out a shower, high 78. I'm meteorologist Jim Minalli from the LiveWire Weather Center. Count on it.
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3: A national survey found that 2 out of every 3 Americans admit to hiding from their neighbors. Not avoiding them, but hiding from them. That's checking the window before walking to our cars or timing walking our dogs so we avoid small talk. And I'll be honest, I've done some of this before. We live closer to each other than almost any generation before us. Yet we're more determined to pretend no one's home. We've got doorbells that let us see who's coming without answering. We've got groceries that show up at our door without human interactions. We've built an entire life around not being bothered. And we wonder why we're so lonely. What about you? Have you done any of this? Let me know on jamesabrown.net. On that note, I'm James A. Brown. And as always, be well.
6: A Sullivan County jail inmate was back in custody within minutes on Wednesday after leaving an area of the jail's old section. Deputies say 20-year-old Hebrium Alberto was spotted acting suspiciously and taken into custody. 6 minutes later along Highway 394. The Elizabethton Carter County Library and Assistance and Resource Ministries are helping fight food insecurity through a nearly 2-year partnership. ARM delivers roughly 300 to 400 pounds of fresh produce, bread, and other food to the library every other day or two. The next goal is to add a cooler for meat. ETSU hosted its annual Upper East Tennessee Domestic Violence and Sexual Assault Summit on Tuesday. Advocates, law enforcement, and victim service professionals discuss prevention, investigations, and survivor support. I'm Lisa Ruttman.
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29: From the Quick Stop Market Sports Desk, I'm Matt Pauly. The SoCon announcing the men's basketball preseason poll and also the preseason all-conference team for ETSU. Guard B.J. Ward was named to that preseason all-SoCon team. ETSU also is named as the preseason number 2 team in the league. Furman, who beat ETSU in the SoCon tournament last year, they are the team picked to win the league. Tennessee football, the initial availability report for their game against Arkansas on Saturday is out. Freshman quarterback quarterback Faizon Branded is listed on the report as questionable. Don't really know if this means all that much because it had already been reported that George McIntyre was set to start at quarterback coming up on Saturday. Also, Tennessee continuing to wait on the basketball side of things to see whether or not Jalen Washington is going to get a fifth year of eligibility. Head coach Rick Barnes indicating that the program does remain hopeful that he will indeed get that fifth year and be eligible for the team this year. Red Bull gives you wings, two 12-ounce cans for $6.50. Quick stop, run in when you run out. We all love Tennessee football. 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
4: 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I'm not Dr. Mike. I'm just a dad like you. 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
7: Some weeks are just one of a kind. It's Mike's Minute this week in sports history with me, Mike Janella. Like this week in 1956 when Don Larson threw what's still the only perfect game for the Yankees in World Series history. All 27 Dodgers up, all 27 down, never before and still never since. You can also say that about Deion Sanders, because this week in 1992, primetime did something nobody else has ever done and still hasn't. Imagine how hard it is making an NFL team. Imagine how hard it is making an MLB team. Now imagine doing both the same day. Sanders played football for the Atlanta Falcons in Miami on a Sunday afternoon, then flew straight to Pittsburgh for a baseball playoff game with the Braves that night. And I couldn't do weights and treadmill at the gym today. Plus, there will never be another Michael Jordan. MJ retired this week in 1993 for the first time. Then he came back 2 years later to have a better post-retirement run than most guys have a full career. Three titles before he called it quits and three after, and he had time to make Space Jam in there. I'm Mike Janella. Talk next time.
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11: With soldiers like him, no wonder the frontiersman won. Legend has it that General Washington said this about Joseph Greer after his legendary journey to deliver the news of victory at Kings Mountain to the Continental Congress in Philadelphia. Hailing from the Watauga settlement, clad in buckskin and standing 6.5 feet tall, Joseph Greer had covered 600 miles through rugged wilderness and perilous conditions in just 30 days. Chosen by John Sevier for the near impossible task, he left just hours after demonstrating his valor fighting alongside the Overmountain. Armed with a musket, a compass, and some essential supplies, he dodged British patrols and hostile natives to deliver the good news and boost the morale of the Patriots. He became known as the King's Mountain Messenger. Happy 250, America.
12: 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While the rate of foreclosures is nowhere near the level during the housing market crash nearly two decades ago, the rate is beginning to rise, albeit slowly. More than 40,000 U.S. properties had a foreclosure filing in August, up 13% from a year earlier. Lenders began foreclosure proceedings on nearly 26,000 properties, a 7% increase. Sierra Nevada Cheese Company has recalled all Grazer's grass-fed raw milk cheeses amid a multi-state E. coli outbreak. Federal officials have reported 13 illnesses in 9 states, including 8 hospitalizations and 3 cases of serious kidney complications. I'm Mark Huffman. 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
14: For today, we'll have sunny skies, temperatures near 80, a partly cloudy night tonight, low 52. Mostly sunny Friday, high 82. Becomes mostly cloudy Friday night, low 58. Saturday, clouds and in spots a shower, the high 74. For Sunday, it's going to be a mostly cloudy day with widespread showers, perhaps a thunderstorm, high 76. Monday, Columbus Day, partly sunny with a slight chance for a shower, the high 74. Well, mostly sunny day Tuesday, can't rule out a shower, high 78. I'm meteorologist Jim Minalli from the Live Wire Weather Center. Count on it.
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29: This is a Bloomberg Money Minute. Prices at the gas pump now at a record high for this time of year, according to AAA, averaging $4.36 for a gallon of regular gas nationwide. Even though that's down 5 cents from a week ago, it's the highest ever for autumn. Meantime, oil right now, 3% higher. It's around $91 a barrel. Even after President Trump denied reports that the U.S. was preparing for a possible military strike against Iran before the November 3rd midterm elections. But worries about higher energy costs and overall higher inflation has stocks lower this hour. Right now, the Dow is down about a fifth of a percent, the tech-heavy NASDAQ down 1.25%, and the S&P 500 is down 0.67%. Shares of PepsiCo up 2%, even though the maker of Pepsi, Gatorade, Doritos, and Quaker Oats lowered its full-year profit forecast because of rising costs and weaker soda sales, especially here in the U.S. Tom Busby, Bloomberg Radio.
17: A better life with Dr. Sanjay Gupta.
18: Here's something I've been thinking a lot about as a dad. Young people today are having a harder time dating. And a big reason seems to be fear. Fear of rejection. Fear of embarrassment. Fear that one awkward moment might end up on someone's phone. In a survey by Brigham Young University and the Institute for Family Studies, they found that only about 1 in 3 young men and 1 in 5 young women said they felt confident approaching someone they were interested in. Experts we spoke to describe Gen Z as a generation that avoids risk. But the thing is, connection almost always requires a little risk. One Harvard psychologist said that learning to build a close relationship is one of the most important and one of the most human things we ever do. So if that's you or your kid, you got to learn to be brave enough to be a little vulnerable. I'm Dr. Sanjay Gupta, helping you live a better life.
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4: 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Researchers at the University of Pennsylvania and the University of Michigan have built the world's smallest, fully programmable, autonomous robots, each smaller than a grain of salt. As the Wall Street Journal reports, these tiny machines can sense their surroundings, react to them, and travel in complex patterns. They run on minuscule amounts of energy, powered by light. Penn roboticist Mark Miskin says building independent robots under 1 millimeter has challenged the field for 40 years. The findings appear in Science Robotics. I'm Ken Chester. 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
3: Hurricane Isaias is growing more dangerous with winds rising to 85 miles an hour. National Hurricane Center Director Michael Brennan warns new storm surge warnings have expanded eastward to the Suwannee River, and this storm brings an increased risk of tornadoes.
4: Likely in the western Florida panhandle as we get into late Friday and Friday night. And then that tornado risk will spread inland across portions of western Georgia and eastern Alabama during the day on Saturday.
3: Additional strengthening is expected before the hurricane strikes the Gulf Coast tomorrow night. President Trump says the U.S. will not strike Iran before the midterm elections next month. He made that announcement in a Truth Social post today. He also noted the U.S. is having what he called productive discussions with Iran. He reiterated that Iran is in very bad condition, both economically and militarily. President Trump is hosting Elon Musk today. He'll award him and other American innovators the nation's highest honors for scientific and technological achievement, according to the White House. A lawyer for one of the seven fraternity brothers named in the Cornell sex assault suit has filed a court petition to get Letitia James removed as special prosecutor, Sarah Lee Kessler reports.
5: Gilio Lopez denies he sexually assaulted the woman known as Jane Doe and wants New York's attorney general off the case. Lopez's lawyer says James has demonstrated bias and a presumption that the defendants are guilty. Governor Kathy Hochul appointed James last week to independently investigate Jane Doe's claims that she was drugged and raped by multiple Chi Phi members over several hours in October 2024. James will determine whether criminal charges are warranted. I'm Sarah Lee Kessler.
3: Attorneys for the former American Idol contestant convicted of murdering his wife are filing a notice of appeal. Caleb Flynn wants the Ohio Second District Court of Appeals to reverse the verdict handed down to him earlier this week. He's been convicted on counts including aggravated murder in connection with the fatal shooting of his wife, Ashley Flynn. I'm Chris Caraggio.
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3: Krista Pike's legal team says she's awake and talking, but has a long road ahead of her. The Tennessee death row inmate survived a lethal injection attempt last week and was in a coma and on a ventilator. Her attorney, Randy Spivey, says Pike's first words were, "Where am I and who are you?"
10: All of this was foreseeable. What happened to Krista is exactly what the state was warned would happen.
3: He added that she's aware of the botched execution, but is still cognitively impaired. Spivey also says Pike can't move either of her arms. She reportedly remains shackled at both feet and by her right arm to the hospital bed. International students may soon be charged $70,000 to work in the U.S. The Department of Homeland Security posted a proposal online yesterday that calls for non-immigrant students with F-1 visas to pay $70,000 to a certified institution for on-the-job training and $30,000 for any additional training. DHS says the new proposal is intended to combat fraud, strengthen the integrity of the immigration system, and protect U.S. workers. The proposal must go through a 30-day public comment period before being finalized. The FAA says a flight from Madrid to Dallas was forced to divert to New York after a majority of the plane's toilets stopped working. It happened Tuesday. With nearly 300 people on board the 10-hour flight, the pilot told air traffic control at JFK that "we only have two potties operating on board for American 37. The plane usually has 8 bathrooms available. The flight was grounded in New York for more than 3 hours before continuing on to Dallas. We're celebrating one of the world's most intelligent animals today. Bree Tennis with more on World Octopus Day.
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1: I'm Chris Caraccio.
2: The property tax freeze for seniors in Washington County, Tennessee, is on pause for now. A county committee voted to delay the program until the next fiscal year, saying setting it up by April would be too much work and could cost about $80,000 in new staffing. Bailey-Ton officials are looking into how permanent campground residents can be counted in the town's population. Mayor Jamie Tilson says a higher population could mean more state tax revenue. A planning consultant says the Census Bureau may be the best way to ensure those residents are counted. ETSU's Quillen College of Medicine has secured more than $2.6 million through seven National Institutes of Health awards. The project study brain cancer treatment, fungal infections, cardiovascular problems, and more. I'm Lisa Rotman.
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10: Hey Bible readers, I'm Tara Lee Cobble, and I'm your host for The God Shot. In all these things, we are more than conquerors through him who loved us. Romans 8:37. This is part of a letter the Apostle Paul wrote to the Christians in Rome who were experiencing persecution and death because they refused to worship the Roman emperor. Despite their terrifying trials, Paul points to their eternal hope. They've been adopted into God's family. So their status as God's kids is eternal. Nothing can separate God's kids from God's love. Whether you face tribulation or distress or persecution or famine or nakedness or danger or death, you have access to eternal victory through Christ. And that can't be shaken. No matter what your day holds, Jesus has secured your eternity. He's where the joy is.
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12: For today, we'll have sunny skies, temperatures near 80.
1: A partly cloudy night tonight, low 52. Mostly sunny Friday, high 82. Becomes mostly cloudy Friday night, low 58. Saturday, clouds and in spots a shower, the high 74. For Sunday, it's going to be a mostly cloudy day with widespread showers, perhaps a thunderstorm, high 76. Monday, Columbus Day, partly sunny with a slight chance for a shower, the high 74. Well, mostly sunny day Tuesday, can't rule out a shower, high 78. I'm meteorologist Jim Minalli from the Live Wire Weather Center. Count on it.
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13: 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The contents are those of the author and do not necessarily represent the official views of, nor an endorsement by ONDCP, CDC, HHS, or the U.S. government.
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20: From the Quick Stop Market Sports Desk, I'm Matt Pauley. An interesting note from NASCAR is Casey Kane is set to join Spire Motorsports, and he is going to once again be a full-time NASCAR driver. However, not in the Cup Series. He is going to join Spire Motorsports and drive in the Truck Series, driving the number 77 Chevrolet Silverado. An 18-time NASCAR Cup Series winner, he's returning to full-time NASCAR competition for the first time since 2018, when health issues forced him to step away. Back in 2023, he was named one of NASCAR's 75 greatest drivers. He is now 46 years old. NASCAR getting set for a full weekend at Charlotte Motor Speedway. It'll culminate on Sunday with the Bank of America 400. MLB playoffs, three series wrapping up yesterday, including the Braves losing to the Dodgers 4-1. So the Dodgers go on to the NLCS to take on the Brewers, who beat the Padres yesterday 3-1. The Yankees were swept out by the Rays. The only series still going, Guardians force a game four against the White Sox. That's coming up today in Chicago. Don't start your morning hungry. 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
1: For today, we'll have sunny skies, temperatures near 80, a partly cloudy night tonight, low 52. Mostly sunny Friday, high 82. Becomes mostly cloudy Friday night, low 58. Saturday, clouds and in spots a shower, the high 74. For Sunday, it's going to be a mostly cloudy day with widespread showers, perhaps a thunderstorm, high 76. Monday, Columbus Day, partly sunny with a slight chance for a shower, the high 74. Well, mostly sunny day Tuesday, can't rule out a shower, high 78. I'm meteorologist Jim Minoli from the Live Wire Weather Center. Count on it.
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3: A Sullivan County jail inmate was back in custody within minutes on Wednesday after leaving an area of the jail's old section. Deputies say 20-year-old Hebrium Alberto was spotted acting suspiciously and taken into custody. 6 minutes later along Highway 394. The Elizabethton Carter County Library and Assistance and Resource Ministries are helping fight food insecurity through a nearly two-year partnership. ARM delivers roughly 300 to 400 pounds of fresh produce, bread, and other food to the library every other day or two. The next goal is to add a cooler for meat. ETSU hosted its annual Upper East Tennessee Domestic Violence and Sexual Assault Summit on Tuesday. Advocates, law enforcement, and victim service professionals discuss prevention, investigations, and survivor support. I'm Lisa Ruckman.
4: Americans may be eating less protein than they were a decade ago. That's according to new CDC data that shows a 1% decline in the share of calories that come from protein in both adults and children. Researchers looked at survey data and found that adults got 15.5% of their calories from protein in 2023. That's down from 16.1% in 2013. Meanwhile, kids saw a drop from 14.8% to 13.9%. Sandwiches and poultry were the top source of protein for both kids and adults. For young kids under 5 years old, that top source of protein was milk. Federal dietary guidelines note that protein is a vital part of a healthy diet. Earlier this year, those guidelines were updated to emphasize protein from high-quality foods like eggs, poultry, seafood, and meat. The data released from the CDC only goes up until 2023 and likely doesn't capture the protein craze in recent years. At the end of the day, dietitians say it's all about balance. A healthy diet requires protein, but also carbs and fat. And sometimes in moderation, sweets are also okay. With your Medical Minute, I'm Yuri Benajad.
5: We're twirling our forks into broadcast history today to uncover how a famous 1950s television hoax fooled millions into believing that spaghetti grew on trees. Welcome to the National Day Spotlight for October 8th.
6: Celebrating National Pasta Month brings back memories of one of the most famous television pranks in broadcast history. On April 1st, 1957, the BBC news program Panorama aired a serious 3-minute report showing a Swiss family plucking fresh strands of spaghetti directly from tree branches. In 1950s Britain, pasta was still considered an exotic novelty, sold mostly in tins mixed with tomato sauce. Millions of gullible viewers fell for the broadcast, jamming switchboards to ask how to grow spaghetti trees at home. Network operators famously replied, "Place a sprig of spaghetti in a tin of tomato sauce and hope for the best."
5: I don't care who you are. That is just too funny.
6: I still see, I've watched this many times, and as soon as I'm reading this, I am envisioning the people that are up on ladders plucking the spaghetti off of these spaghetti trees. Yeah, it's so funny. You need to watch this, everybody. Okay. Go to YouTube and check it out.
5: So what's your job? Oh, I'm a professional spaghetti picker. We're also celebrating National Pierogi Day and National Fluffer Nutter Day. I'm Alice Anderson.
6: And I'm Marlo Anderson with National Day Calendar, reminding you to celebrate every day.
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10: This is the Bloomberg Money Minute. President Trump's August financial disclosures show among the more than 500 transactions made that month, he bought as much as $25 million worth of shares of Meta Platforms and up to $5 million in SpaceX debt. That's according to CNBC. That SpaceX purchase came 2 days before he signed a new policy aimed at broadening U.S. commercial space flights. Wall Street having a kind of a rough day with oil up more than 3% to over $91 a barrel this hour, renewing worries about rising inflation, higher government bond yields, and the Fed possibly having to hike rates again later this month. The Dow, though, only down a small fraction. The tech-heavy Nasdaq down almost 1.5%. The S&P 500 down 0.2%. Airlines canceling about 300 flights into and out of Riyadh, Saudi Arabia today after Iran-backed Houthi militants struck two Saudi airports. And Home Depot activating its emergency command center in Atlanta for the first time this year. That's in response to the now Hurricane Isaias. Tom Busby, Bloomberg Radio.
11: 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So remember, hit your irons a lot more pure with a little forward press. For the Golf Minute, I'm Dennis Silvers.
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16: Haunted East Tennessee. In Hawkins County, along present-day 11W, there's a legend that started with the Cherokee about Oolong Doglala, or Spirit with Knife Teeth, a six-foot-long beast that roamed the Holston River Valley at night and sometimes killed natives. When white settlers moved into the area, the name was corrupted to Long Dog, and the specter was attributed to the murder of a family by an infamous land pirate named Merle, who also killed the family dog as it tried to protect them. The ghost dog was seen by many through the years, until the area grew, and what had been a stage road became 11W. Also in the area is the legend of a black ghost dog that still guards the grave of Kings Mountain veteran George Maxwell, who is buried in a churchyard near Sir Goinsville. To find out more details about Long Dog, visit the Livewire Facebook page and be sure to get out and explore Haunted East Tennessee, if you dare.
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9: Hurricane Isaias will make landfall along the Gulf Coast this weekend. It's a Category 1 storm with maximum winds of 85 miles an hour. The latest projections show the storm making landfall somewhere between New Orleans and Panama City, likely late tomorrow or early Saturday. The National Hurricane Center, in its latest update, says preparations to protect life and property from storm surge and damaging winds along the warning area of the Gulf Coast should be rushed to completion today. Officials are watching the storm as major events in the South, like Saturday's Georgia-Alabama football game, may be in jeopardy. President Trump says the U.S. will not strike Iran before the midterm elections next month. He made the announcement in a Truth Social post today. Trump also noted that the U.S. is having what he called productive discussions with Iran. He reiterated that the country is in very bad condition, both economically and militarily. The president's comments come as the war with Iran is now nearing the 8-month mark. I'm Chris Caraggio.
10: 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Healing Wings Ministry helps children recover from traumatic experiences.
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11: 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And so what we do is we take kids that have been through trauma, foster care, incarcerated parents, abuse, loss, neglect, anything like that that has caused them trauma, and we give them a week of camp to teach them they are victors in Christ and not victims. We also spoil them rotten all week.
10: To learn more, visit CampResetYourLife.org. I'm Daryl Moody reporting.
12: The property tax freeze for seniors in Washington County, Tennessee is on pause for now. A county committee voted to delay the program until the next fiscal year, saying setting it up by April would be too much work and could cost about $80,000 in new staffing. Bailey-Ton officials are looking into how permanent campground residents can be counted in the town's population. Mayor Jamie Tilson says a higher population could mean more state tax revenue. A planning consultant says the Census Bureau may be the best way to ensure those residents are counted. ETSU's Quillen College of Medicine has secured more than $2.6 million through seven National Institutes of Health awards. The projects study brain cancer treatment, fungal infections, cardiovascular problems, and more. I'm Lisa Rotman.
13: At what age do you think a child is an adult? Hi, Mike Austin here with today's Radio Dad Minute. You know, we say that 18 is the legal age to be an adult. There are the old questions of, well, old enough to vote, but not old enough to drink, huh? I know. So, yeah, maybe 18, we gain a few legal rights. Of course, each individual is different, I get that. And a whole lot has to do with how you, me, we raise our children. Michael Kimmel is one of the leading writers on masculinity and on fatherhood.
14: Thomas Jefferson, who's one of my heroes, had this idea that the genius of America was that it was a balance between rights and responsibilities. And we focus a lot on our rights, but we rarely focus on our responsibilities. When you want to be friends with your kid and you want your kid to like you, you're less likely to be as much of a boundary setter.
13: Boundaries, rules, expectations, a framework to build on. Those are all good things. I'm Mike Austin, the Radio Dad.
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16: The U.S. is requesting more information from the Russian government on the unexplained death at the Irkutsk Research Anti-Plague Institute of Siberia, an escalation in efforts to get credible information about the potential spread of pneumonic plague. This, as the WHO's director general said, the agency also asked Russian authorities to clarify what caused the severe case of pneumonia. And the WHO is releasing its first ever guidelines to address the big rise in obesity among children.
17: The organization is recommending structured dietary and physical activity tailored to individuals or part of a program. It does not recommend pharmacy treatment or weight loss surgery that changes the digestive tract for children up to 9 years old. The World Health Organization is also calling on policymakers to make healthy diets and physical activity more accessible and affordable. The CDC says about 20% of U.S. children and adolescents have obesity. I'm Scott Pringle.
16: Health update. I'm Sarah Lee Kessler.
18: Mitch Anthony here with today's Daily Dose. No person would purposely drink contaminated water. No one would knowingly ingest poisonous food. Likewise, no one goes into a place of heavy air pollution and breathes in deeply. The reasons are obvious. None of us wants to fill our body with dangerous toxins from any source. Yet some cause the proliferation of equally dangerous toxins by their unwillingness to surrender anger and hostility. Research abounds demonstrating the toxic effect unresolved and unrelinquished anger has upon the physical and psychological systems. It, unresolved anger, literally toxifies our bodies and poisons our mind. It releases imbalanced levels of hormones into our body that stress our physical systems. This domino effect eventually develops into full-blown illness. 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Remember, anger is just one letter away from danger. 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
20: For today, we'll have sunny skies, temperatures near 80, a partly cloudy night tonight, low 52. Mostly sunny Friday, high 82. Becomes mostly cloudy Friday night, low 58. Saturday, clouds and in spots of shower, the high 74. For Sunday, it's going to be a mostly cloudy day with widespread showers, perhaps a thunderstorm, high 76. Monday, Columbus Day, partly sunny with a slight chance for a shower, the high 74. Well, mostly sunny day Tuesday, can't rule out a shower, high 78. I'm meteorologist Jim Minoli from the LiveWire Weather Center. Count on it.
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12: A Sullivan County jail inmate was back in custody within minutes on Wednesday after leaving an area of the jail's old section. Deputies say 20-year-old Hebrium Alberto was spotted acting suspiciously and taken into custody. 6 minutes later along Highway 394. The Elizabethton Carter County Library and Assistance and Resource Ministries are helping fight food insecurity through a nearly two-year partnership. ARM delivers roughly 300 to 400 pounds of fresh produce, bread, and other food to the library every other day or two. The next goal is to add a cooler for meat. ETSU hosted its annual Upper East Tennessee Domestic Violence and Sexual Assault Summit on Tuesday. 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
31: This is The Making of America from the Jefferson Media Group. After becoming president in 1801, Thomas Jefferson realized the Mississippi River had emerged as one of the nation's most important trading waterways. The problem was, all its trade passed in and out of the French-owned city of New Orleans. Jefferson knew whoever controlled New Orleans controlled the Mississippi, so he set out to buy the city of New Orleans from Emperor Napoleon Bonaparte for $10 million. As negotiations proceeded, Jefferson realized France was near bankruptcy due to the Napoleonic Wars. Consequently, he upped his offer to $15 million, but for all the lands owned by France in the New World. In that one purchase, President Thomas Jefferson doubled the size of the United States. This has been The Making of America. I'm Michael Emerson, and you can visit us at jeffersonmediagroup.com.
3: From the Quick Stop Market Sports Desk, I'm Matt Pauly. The SoCon announcing the men's basketball preseason poll and also the preseason all-conference team for ETSU. Guard B.J. Ward was named to that preseason all-SoCon team. ETSU also is named as the preseason number two team in the league. Furman, who beat ETSU in the SoCon tournament last year, they are the team picked to win the league. Tennessee football, the initial availability report for their game against Arkansas on Saturday is out. Freshman quarterback Faison Brandon is listed on the report as questionable. Don't really know if this means all that much because it had already been reported that George McIntyre was set to start at quarterback coming up on Saturday. Also, Tennessee continuing to wait on the basketball side of things to see whether or not Jalen Washington is going to get a fifth year of eligibility. Head coach Rick Barnes indicating that the program does remain hopeful that he will indeed get that fifth year and be eligible for the team this year. Red Bull gives you wings, two 12-ounce cans for $6.50. Quick Stop, run in when you run out. We all love Tennessee football. 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
5: If your home was built prior to 1978, chances are pretty good that lead paint was used. Because lead paint is a recognized health hazard, you want to approach any contact with caution, and that starts by finding out whether or not you actually do have lead paint. Home test kits make this a simple process, and you can find out the test results in less than 30 seconds. A typical home test comes with two ready-to-use disposable swabs that can detect lead down to 600 parts per million. If you test positive for lead, then you're prepared to tackle your painting or remodeling project using lead-safe practices that include protection, preparation, and containment, and proper cleanup. Just remember, the biggest hazard of lead paint is not knowing it's there, so take the time and take the test. I'm Danny Lipford with Tips for Today's Home.
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8: It's been 250 years since Tennessee got involved in the American Revolution. The first battle in the West was at Island Flats in present-day Kingsport, just days after the Declaration of Independence was adopted. Sycamore Shoals in present-day Elizabethton was the rallying point for the Overmountain Men before Kings Mountain in what would become the turning point of the Revolution. In our area, we see the names associated with the war every day. Washington County was the first place to be named for General George Washington, and Greene County for Washington's second-in-command, General Nathaniel Greene. Sullivan County was named for General John Sullivan, and Carter County was named for General Landon Carter. Sevierville and Sevier County were named for local war hero General John Sevier, who was the only governor of the failed state of Franklin, and then first governor of Tennessee. Happy 250, America.
9: 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Knowing the authenticity is important for adults and, of course, kids in school. 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
13: For today, we'll have sunny skies, temperatures near 80, a partly cloudy night tonight, low 52. Mostly sunny Friday, high 82, becomes mostly cloudy Friday night, low 58. Saturday, clouds and in spots a shower, the high 74. For Sunday, it's going to be a mostly cloudy day with widespread showers, perhaps a thunderstorm, high 76. Monday, Columbus Day, partly sunny with a slight chance for a shower, the high 74. Well, mostly sunny day Tuesday, can't rule out a shower, high 78. I'm meteorologist Jim Minalli from the Live Wire Weather Center. Count on it.
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16: This is a Bloomberg Money Minute. Apple will be holding an October 13th product launch in New York to introduce new smart home products. Apple will unveil multiple devices, including a smart home hub that Bloomberg News has reported will take the form of a roughly 6-inch square display that can be used both on a table or mounted to a wall. Apple will also introduce an updated, more powerful Apple TV 4K streaming box and a refreshed HomePod mini speaker. Amazon is introducing the Alexa tablet series, which will run Google apps and come in three sizes priced between $230 and $500. The new tablets, available starting next week, will feature a hardware and software overhaul that sets it up for more direct competition with Apple's iPad lineup. Amazon will be phasing out its existing Fire tablets. On Wall Street, a sell-off in chipmakers is sending stocks lower. The Dow is down 0.1%, the Nasdaq down 1.5%, the S&P down nearly 0.7%. Erica Herskowitz, Bloomberg Radio.
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19: It's American. Rewind.
20: In 1948, things looked bleak for President Harry Truman. Pollsters favored New York Governor Thomas Dewey. Newspapers did too. Even Truman's aides thought all was lost. But Truman kept going, campaigning by rail, hammering Congress, and drawing crowds. As election night stretched on, the Chicago Daily Tribune printed its early edition. The next day, as Truman traveled back toward Washington, someone handed him a copy of the paper during a stop in St. Louis. He held it up and smiled for the cameras. The headline said, "Dewey defeats Truman." They were very, very wrong. Truman won, and the blunder helped produce one of the most famous political photographs in American history. On that note, I'm James A. Brown, and as always, be well.
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28: Dream a little dream of me.
25: 1935, band leader Ozzie Nelson, 29, marries his lead vocalist Harriet Hilliard, 26, at his mother's house in Hackensack, New Jersey. The marriage ends with Ozzie's death in 1975. 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
25: 1968, Mama Cass Elliott debuts as a solo performer at Caesars Palace in Las Vegas. It was scheduled to be a 2-week, 2-show-a-night, $40,000-a-week engagement. But on opening night, sickness weakened her voice. Her band had little rehearsal, and Mama Cass's shows are canceled after only one night when she contracts tonsillitis.
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0: across portions of western Georgia and eastern Alabama during the day on Saturday.
1: Additional strengthening is expected before the hurricane strikes the Gulf Coast tomorrow night. President Trump says the U.S. will not strike Iran before the midterm elections next month. He made that announcement in a Truth Social post today. He also noted the U.S. is having what he called productive discussions with Iran. He reiterated that Iran is in very bad condition, both economically and militarily. President Trump is hosting Elon Musk today. He'll award him and other American innovators the nation's highest honors for scientific and technological achievement, according to the White House. A lawyer for one of the seven fraternity brothers named in the Cornell sex assault suit has filed a court petition to get Letitia James removed as special prosecutor, Sarah Lee Kessler reports.
2: Gilio Lopez denies he sexually assaulted the woman known as Jane Doe and wants New York's attorney general off the case. Lopez's lawyer says James has demonstrated bias and a presumption that the defendants are guilty. Governor Kathy Hochul appointed James last week to independently investigate Jane Doe's claims that she was drugged and raped by multiple Chi Phi members over several hours in October 2024. James will determine whether criminal charges are warranted. I'm Sarah Lee Kessler.
1: Attorneys for the former American Idol contestant convicted of murdering his wife are filing a notice of appeal. Caleb Flynn wants the Ohio Second District Court of Appeals to reverse the verdict handed down to him earlier this week. He's been convicted on counts including aggravated murder in connection with the fatal shooting of his wife, Ashley Flynn. I'm Chris Caraggio.
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1: Most U.S. voters want more guardrails on artificial intelligence and say the federal government has fallen short on addressing its risks. That's according to a new Reuters Ipsos poll, which found that 57% of respondents think the Trump administration isn't taking AI risks seriously enough. 54% also said the same of Congress. AI concerns extend across party lines, with 8 in 10 Democrats and over 6 in 10 Republicans supporting stricter government regulation of AI. Week 5 of the NFL season kicks off from the Lone Star State tonight. The Cowboys battle the Buccaneers in Arlington. Meantime, Sunday features another international matchup when the Eagles and Jaguars duel from London. An NFC West showdown takes place in Seattle between the Niners and Seahawks later in the day, while the nightcap showcases the Ravens and Falcons squaring off from Atlanta. The cause of death for Saved by the Bell actor Dennis Haskins has been revealed. A death certificate obtained by TMZ lists Parkinson's disease as the immediate cause of death. Haskins' longtime caretaker told the LA Times the actor had quietly battled Parkinson's and other health issues. The 75-year-old died on September 27th at a hospital in Burbank. Haskins was best known for playing Principal Richard Belding on Saved by the Bell and its spinoffs, along with roles in The Dukes of Hazzard, It's Always Sunny in Philadelphia, and New Girl. Step off the streets of Manhattan and into Hawkins, Indiana. A pop-up event offers a taste of a popular TV show. Daria Albinger has the story.
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1: I'm Chris Caraggio.
10: The property tax freeze for seniors in Washington County, Tennessee, is on pause for now. A county committee voted to delay the program until the next fiscal year, saying setting it up by April would be too much work and could cost about $80,000 in new staffing. Bailey-Ton officials are looking into how permanent campground residents can be counted in the town's population. Mayor Jamie Tilson

0: says a higher population could mean more state tax revenue. A planning consultant says the Census Bureau may be the best way to ensure those residents are counted. ETSU's Quillen College of Medicine has secured more than $2.6 million through seven National Institutes of Health awards. The projects study brain cancer treatment, fungal infections, cardiovascular problems, and more. I'm Lisa Rockman.
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10: 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Proverbs 10-8 says, "The heart of a wise person accepts commands, but the heart of the fool resists commands and will be destroyed." 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
13: Hello, Tri-Cities. For this evening, clear skies with an overnight low of 49 degrees. For Friday, sunshine with 76 degrees for the daytime high. Friday night, partly cloudy and 56 degrees for the overnight low. For Saturday, cloudy skies with wind and rain, 66 degrees for the daytime high. Saturday night, rain with 61 degrees for the overnight low. Sunday, isolated showers and thunderstorms, flooding and heavy damaging winds are possible. 75 degrees for the daytime high. Shower and thunderstorms Sunday night and the overnight low, 62 degrees. 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I'm Maria True.
14: Americans may be eating less protein than they were a decade ago. That's according to new CDC data that shows a 1% decline in the share of calories that come from protein in both adults and children. Researchers looked at survey data and found that adults got 15.5% of their calories from protein in 2023. That's down from 16.1% in 2013. Meanwhile, kids saw a drop from 14.8% to 13.9%. Sandwiches and poultry were the top source of protein for both kids and adults. For young kids under 5 years old, that top source of protein was milk. Federal dietary guidelines note that protein is a vital part of a healthy diet. Earlier this year, those guidelines were updated to emphasize protein from high-quality foods like eggs, poultry, seafood, and meat. The data released from the CDC only goes up until 2023 and likely doesn't capture the protein craze in recent years. At the end of the day, dietitians say it's all about balance. A healthy diet requires protein, but also carbs and fat. And sometimes in moderation, sweets are also okay. 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
23: From the Quick Stop Market Sports Desk, I'm Matt Pauly. An interesting note from NASCAR as Casey Kane is set to join Spire Motorsports, and he is going to once again be a full-time NASCAR driver. However, not in the Cup Series. He is going to join Spire Motorsports and drive in the Truck Series, driving the number 77 Chevrolet Silverado. An 18-time NASCAR Cup Series winner, he's returning to full-time NASCAR competition for the first time since 2018, when health issues forced him to step away. Back in 2023, he was named one of NASCAR's 75 greatest drivers. He is now 46 years old. NASCAR getting set for a full weekend at Charlotte Motor Speedway. It'll culminate on Sunday with the Bank of America 400. MLB playoffs, three series wrapping up yesterday, including the Braves losing to the Dodgers 4-1. So the Dodgers go on to the NLCS to take on the Brewers, who beat the Padres yesterday 3-1. The Yankees were swept out by the Rays. The only series still going, Guardians forced a game 4 against the White Sox. That's coming up today in Chicago. Don't start your morning hungry. Quick Stop fried bologna biscuits, 2 for $4. 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
24: 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Paulo Coelho said, "When you want something, all the universe conspires in helping you to achieve it." This quote is from The Alchemist. I'd like to read that. It sounds fascinating. I think we've had a few other great quotes from that book as well. Now, I'm not sure if the universe is conspiring for me, but I do feel absolutely blessed by God to have many of the things that I'm working on turn into something way bigger than I ever could have done on my own. I'm not a super religious person, but I do believe in God, and I've witnessed things that I can only describe as miracles. I'm not here to tell you that you need to believe what I believe, but it would be about impossible to change my mind based on what I've seen in my life. I believe God is conspiring to help us. The motivation
25: needed. This has been The Motivation Minute. I'm John Small. Thanks for listening. Your favorite motivational quotes can be submitted for upcoming programs at motivationminute.org.
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30: Hello, Tri-Cities. For this evening, clear skies with an overnight low of 49 degrees. For Friday, sunshine with 76 degrees for the daytime high. Friday night, partly cloudy and 56 degrees for the overnight low. For Saturday, cloudy skies with wind and rain, 66 degrees for the daytime high. Saturday night, rain with 61 degrees for the overnight low. Sunday, isolated showers and thunderstorms, flooding and heavy damaging winds are possible. 75 degrees for the daytime high. Shower and thunderstorms Sunday night and the overnight low, 62 degrees. 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
4: A Sullivan County jail inmate was back in custody within minutes on Wednesday after leaving an area of the jail's old section. Deputies say 20-year-old Hebrium Alberto was spotted acting suspiciously and taken into custody 6 minutes later along Highway 394. The Elizabethton Carter County Library and Assistance and Resource Ministries are helping fight food insecurity through a nearly two-year partnership. ARM delivers roughly 300 to 400 pounds of fresh produce, bread, and other food to the library every other day or two. The next goal is to add a cooler for meat. ETSU hosted its annual Upper East Tennessee Domestic Violence and Sexual Assault Summit on Tuesday. 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I'm Lisa Ruttman.
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10: Sean Diddy Combs will stay in prison for an extra month.
11: The rapper has had his prison release date pushed back after reports surfaced he's been getting special treatment behind bars. Combs is serving time at Fort Dix Federal Prison in New Jersey on charges related to prostitution. A recent report from NBC News claimed Combs has been paying his fellow inmates thousands of dollars for contraband items like cell phones and alcohol. Records from the Bureau of Prisons now show his release date's been pushed back from late January of 2028 to early March. I'm Tammy Trujillo.
10: The Beach Boys are canceling another comeback concert.
12: The band was scheduled to perform this Friday in Bloomington, Illinois, but the venue recently announced that the show had been called off due to unforeseen circumstances. The cancellation comes after the Beach Boys canceled their summer and fall shows, as Mike Love took some time to recover from health issues. Despite the cancellation, the group's October 11th and 19th shows in Nashville and Calgary remain on the schedule. I'm Mark Mayfield.
10: Mia Goth is filing for divorce from Shia LaBeouf. She's also asking for primary custody of their 4-year-old daughter. And Chris Stapleton may need more than Tennessee whiskey to feel better. He's postponed a few upcoming performances as he battles the flu. That's entertainment. I'm Daria Albinger.
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0: Blue Origin's $140 billion valuation from its latest funding round has boosted Jeff Bezos' fortune by $87 billion, making him the second richest person in the world. Bezos' wealth now stands at $368.5 billion, according to the Bloomberg Billionaires Index, moving him ahead of Alphabet co-founder Larry Page and behind only trillionaire Elon Musk. The most senior leaders at Goldman Sachs are said to unlock a special bonus that will rank among the biggest such payouts the firm has ever awarded. About 20 executives are in line for equity awards that will be finalized later this month and exceed $500 million at the current share price, with CEO David Solomon in line for more than $100 million. A sell-off in chipmakers is sending stocks lower on Wall Street right now. The Dow is down 0.1%, the Nasdaq down 1.5%, the S&P down 0.2%. Erica Herskowitz, Bloomberg Radio.
1: 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Here's Chris Whitting.
2: 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That software is now used by millions every day and helped make young Charlie Simonyi rich beyond his wildest dreams. With the Success Journal, I'm Chris Whitting.
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18: Imagine, if you will, a Civil War reenactor spending the night at a historic homestead with a nearby cave. The man peeks out of his tent through the fog toward the small cave and sees a large group of Native Americans on horseback, only to see them disappear. Encounters with natives near the cave have been reported for years. The Tipton Haynes Historic Site in Johnson City has been frequented by Woodland Period Indians and later the Cherokees, hunting the buffalo that traveled to its natural spring. In later years, that buffalo trail became a stage road from Jonesboro to Morganton, North Carolina. 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
7: This weekend, the first Atlantic hurricane of the year will make landfall along the Gulf Coast. Isaias is a Category 1 storm with maximum wind speeds of 85 miles an hour. The latest projections show the storm making landfall somewhere between New Orleans and Panama City, likely late tomorrow or early Saturday. The National Hurricane Center says preparations to protect life and property from storm surge and damaging winds along the warning area of the Gulf Coast should be rushed to completion today. President Trump says the U.S. will not strike Iran before the midterms next month. He made the announcement today in a Truth Social post. He also noted that the U.S. is having what he called productive discussions with Iran. He reiterated that the country is in very bad condition, both economically and militarily. And President Trump has honored tech leaders and scientists at the Golden Age of Innovation Summit in Washington, D.C. Today, he awarded Elon Musk and other American innovators the nation's highest honors for scientific and technological achievement. I'm Chris Caraggio.
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9: We have groups are able to come in, utilize our facilities, whether it's the lake. We have a train ride that goes up into the gorge. We have lodging facilities. We have different activities that people can partake in. We have food that our dining room serves up.
8: Katrina Lachlan is volunteer and community engagement coordinator.
9: We also have field trips in the fall and the spring. 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And at the end of May, we have our 2 weeks of staff training for all our summer staff, and we're ready to have kids come to camp first week in June. So it's a busy time, but we love it. We look forward to it. And check us out on our website at DoeRiverGorge.com, and you can see all that we have to offer.
8: I'm Daryl Moody reporting.
10: The property tax freeze for seniors in Washington County, Tennessee is on pause for now. A county committee voted to delay the program until the next fiscal year, saying setting it up by April would be too much work and could cost about $80,000 in new staffing. Bailey-Ton officials are looking into how permanent campground residents can be counted in the town's population. Mayor Jamie Tilson says a higher population could mean more state tax revenue. A planning consultant says the Census Bureau may be the best way to ensure those residents are counted. ETSU's Quillen College of Medicine has secured more than $2.6 million through seven National Institutes of Health awards. The projects study brain cancer treatment, fungal infections, cardiovascular problems, and more. I'm Lisa Rotman.
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12: You know that jack-o'-lantern that you carved with the kids? Hopefully you saved the seeds. And if not, get another pumpkin and do it again. 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Line the cookie sheet, drizzle a little olive oil over the cookie sheet, and while you're doing that, let the kids get their hands in these gooey, wet pumpkin seeds. It's creepy, it's kind of cool and messy. They'll love it. They got to get the pulp all off of the seeds. Dry them off best you can with a paper towel, sprinkle them on the cookie sheet, and bake them in the oven 15, 20 minutes. This is going to be so good. And you've got a healthy snack. And more importantly, you've made a Halloween memory. 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I'm Mike Austin, the Radio Dad.
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14: This is the Bloomberg Business of Entertainment Report. He's the musician and comedian best known for writing and performing funny parodies of hit songs in the 80s and 90s. Weird Al Yankovic has won 5 Grammy Awards, spoofing hits from Michael Jackson and Nirvana to Madonna and Coolio. We've been spending most of And his music continues to draw in crowds. Mega fans dressed in his signature loud button-down shirts have been turning out to his bigger and weirder tour. And as the New York Times reports, they're bringing along their young sons. Dads say they grew up on the music and like the fact that they can enjoy G-rated lyrics with their children. Sometimes the kids don't even know the original songs they're based off. Yankovic is also hosting an orchestra-backed screening of his 1989 cult film UHF in Los Angeles on Halloween. Lisa Mateo, Bloomberg Radio.
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19: Hello, Tri-Cities. For this evening, clear skies with an overnight low of 49 degrees. For Friday, sunshine with 76 degrees for the daytime high. Friday night, partly cloudy and 56 degrees for the overnight low. For Saturday, cloudy skies with wind and rain, 66 degrees for the daytime high. Saturday night, rain with 61 degrees for the overnight low. Sunday, isolated showers and thunderstorms, flooding and heavy damaging winds are possible. 75 degrees for the daytime high. Shower and thunderstorms Sunday night and the overnight low, 62 degrees. 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
4: So research shows that when food is tastier, it's more satisfying, so we're less likely to overeat because we need fewer bites to feel full. So here are two tricks proven to make your next meal more satisfying. First, make sure every meal is perfectly centered on your plate. People serve food in the center of their plates. They're happier with their meals because we perceive symmetry as more luxurious. And as a result, we rate the food as better tasting than, say, something plopped randomly on the plate. And when it comes to serving your meals, use the heaviest kitchenware you have. Why? Researchers found that the weight of a heavy plate or fork tricks our brain into thinking food is denser. And when food seems denser, we need fewer bites to feel satisfied. Nice, huh? I'm John Tesh with today's Intelligence for Your Life Minute.
10: A Sullivan County jail inmate was back in custody within minutes on Wednesday after leaving an area of the jail's old section. Deputies say 20-year-old Hebrium Alberto was spotted acting suspiciously and taken into custody. 6 minutes later along Highway 394. The Elizabethton Carter County Library and Assistance and Resource Ministries are helping fight food insecurity through a nearly two-year partnership. ARM delivers roughly 300 to 400 pounds of fresh produce, bread, and other food to the library every other day or two. The next goal is to add a cooler for meat. ETSU hosted its annual Upper East Tennessee Domestic Violence and Sexual Assault Summit on Tuesday. Advocates, law enforcement, and victim service professionals discuss prevention, investigations, and survivor support. I'm Lisa Ruttman.
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1: From the Quick Stop Market Sports Desk, I'm Matt Pauly. The SoCon announcing the men's basketball preseason poll and also the preseason all-conference team for ETSU. Guard B.J. Ward was named to that preseason all-SoCon team. ETSU also is named as the preseason number two team in the league. Furman, who beat ETSU in the SoCon tournament last year, they are the team picked to win the league. Tennessee football, the initial availability report for their game against Arkansas on Saturday is out. Freshman quarterback Faison Brandon is listed on the report as questionable. Don't really know if this means all that much because it had already been reported that George McIntyre was set to start at quarterback coming up on Saturday. Also, Tennessee continuing to wait on the basketball side of things to see whether or not Jalen Washington is going to get a fifth year of eligibility. Head coach Rick Barnes indicating that the program does remain hopeful that he will indeed get that fifth year and be eligible for the team this year. Red Bull gives you wings, two 12-ounce cans for $6.50. Quick Stop, run in when you run out. We all love Tennessee football. 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
2: 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I'm just a dad like you. 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
3: 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That's important, but don't forget your water heater. These appliances rank second or third in energy use, and they operate year-round, so a little efficiency goes a long way. In the last few years, gas-fired tankless water heaters have become very popular because they heat water on demand and use much less energy than traditional models. But if you rely on electricity for this task, you now have a more efficient option, the hybrid or heat pump water heater. It draws heat from the air around it and transfers it to the water in the tank, which requires a lot less energy than relying solely on electric heating elements. I'm Danny Lipford with Tips for Today's Homeowner.
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7: If the truth be known, most of the Overmountain settlers in what would become Tennessee cared little for either side of the American Revolution. They simply wanted to be left alone. Colonel Ferguson of the British Army wanted to recruit loyalists in the backcountry over the mountains. In an effort to persuade the settlers to abandon the Patriot cause, Ferguson openly threatened to invade the Overmountain settlements if the colonists did not support the crown. Threatening these mountain folks moved them from being disinterested bystanders to being firmly set against the suddenly intrusive, overbearing symbols of British authority. Militiamen from Virginia, Kentucky, and the Carolinas joined the Overmountain men, and their numbers swelled to around 900 men. Under the overall command of William Campbell, these Overmountain men moved against Ferguson. The rest is history. Happy 250, America.
8: 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U.S. home prices rose 1.4% from a year earlier in August, 2/10 of a percent from July, according to First American Data and Analytics. Restaurant prices continue to rise, but two-thirds of consumers say they're spending less at restaurants than they did a year ago, according to a new pop menu survey. Diners are trimming bills by drinking water, picking up takeout instead of using delivery, using rewards, and ordering appetizers instead of entrees. 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The IRS is warning taxpayers about promoters selling non-existent tribal tax credits that supposedly reduce federal taxes or produce large refunds. It sounds real, but it's not. Taxpayers victimized by the scam could face IRS penalties. I'm Mark Huffman. 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
9: Hello, Tri-Cities. For this evening, clear skies with an overnight low of 49 degrees. For Friday, sunshine with 76 degrees for the daytime high. Friday night, partly cloudy and 56 degrees for the overnight low. For Saturday, cloudy skies with wind and rain, 66 degrees for the daytime high. Saturday night, rain with 61 degrees for the overnight low. Sunday, isolated showers and thunderstorms, flooding and heavy damaging winds are possible. 75 degrees for the daytime high. Shower and thunderstorms Sunday night and the overnight low, 62 degrees. 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
12: This is a Bloomberg Money Minute. It's a tie-up that would rank as the biggest ever in the restaurant sector. The Financial Times is reporting Starbucks has explored a takeover of Chipotle Mexican Grill. The world's leading coffee shop chain has reportedly been working with advisors in recent months. A potential takeover of Chipotle would eclipse Burger King's $11.4 billion acquisition of Canadian coffee and donut chain Tim Hortons back in 2014. Microsoft is being suspended from a program to apply for green cards for H-1B visa workers. The move is the latest by the Trump administration to crack down on legal and illegal pathways to immigration. And early next year, everyone flying American Airlines ought to have reliable and super speedy in-flight internet available. The airline plans to extend Elon Musk's own Starlink satellite internet service to more than 1,000 mainline aircraft. Stocks are lower on Wall Street. The Dow is down 0.1%. The Nasdaq down 1.3%. The S&P down 0.2%. Erica Herskowitz, Bloomberg Radio.
13: A better life with Dr. Sanjay Gupta.
14: Here's something I've been thinking a lot about as a dad. Young people today are having a harder time dating. And a big reason seems to be fear. Fear of rejection. Fear of embarrassment, fear that one awkward moment might end up on someone's phone. In a survey by Brigham Young University and the Institute for Family Studies, they found that only about 1 in 3 young men and 1 in 5 young women said they felt confident approaching someone they were interested in. Experts we spoke to describe Gen Z as a generation that avoids risk. But the thing is, connection almost always requires a little risk. One Harvard psychologist said that learning to build a close relationship is one of the most important and one of the most human things we ever do. So if that's you or your kid, you got to learn to be brave enough to be a little vulnerable. I'm Dr. Sanjay Gupta, helping you live a better life.
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26: Backup cameras became standard to help prevent backover crashes, but now they're among the most error-prone features in modern cars. Consumers have filed roughly 2,000 complaints with federal safety regulators. An analysis of government data finds about 21 million vehicles recalled over faulty backup cameras since the mandate began. Experts quoted by Automotive News say the camera itself often isn't the problem. Instead, it's the software, wiring, and that big infotainment computer in the dashboard. Drivers have reported blank screens, reversed images, and old pictures instead of live video. I'm Ken Chester.
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4: It's 4 o'clock.
5: This weekend, the first Atlantic hurricane of the year will make landfall along the Gulf Coast. Isaias is a Category 1 storm with maximum wind speeds of 85 miles per hour. National Hurricane Center Director Michael Brennan.
6: We could see a life-threatening storm surge inundation along portions of the northern Gulf Coast as Isaias is expected to make landfall as a hurricane late Friday night into early Saturday.
5: The latest projections show Isaias making landfall somewhere between New Orleans and Panama City. In its latest update, the National Hurricane Center says preparations to protect life and property from storm surge and damaging

0: I'm so excited. I can't wait. I'm trying to stay in the front of the line. I keep on moving up.
1: The USS Lincoln returned after a record 10-month-long deployment to the Middle East. It was a deployment marked by reports of dwindling supplies, poor morale, and multiple suicide attempts. Secretary of War Pete Hegseth flew out yesterday to visit the sailors and Marines who've been part of the deployment. He acknowledged that it wasn't easy, but credited the crew with having changed the arc of history and awarded them the highest unit-level military decoration possible, the Presidential Unit Citation. NASA's Crew 12 astronauts successfully splashed down this morning off the California coast after completing an 8-month stay on the International Space Station.
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1: The four astronauts took off from Cape Canaveral in February aboard the Dragon spacecraft Freedom. While aboard the ISS, Crew 12 conducted scientific research to support future Moon and Mars missions. I'm Chris Caraggio.
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1: Weekly jobless claims fell slightly last week. The Labor Department says it received 197,000 first-time requests for unemployment benefits in the week ending October 3rd. That's down about 2,000 from the previous week's upwardly revised total and just under the 200,000 most analysts had been expecting today. Record-high diesel prices are squeezing truckers and could mean higher prices for consumers. Here's Scott Carr.
9: The diesel industry's been struggling with rising costs of their own and a shrinking workforce. Users are paying a lot more than they were earlier in the year, right now around $8 a gallon. Trucking companies say they'll have to pass on the cost to buyers, while some operators are selling trucks or completely getting out of the business. President Trump has ordered agencies to look for ways to lower diesel prices, but analysts say that won't be a long-term solution, and they expect the higher fuel prices will reach grocery stores and other businesses in the months ahead. I'm Scott Carr.
1: The stage is set for Michigan's first U.S. Senate debate tonight. A Democratic nominee, Abdul El-Sayed, will face off against former Republican Representative Mike Rogers in Grand Rapids. El-Sayed is looking to reassure moderate Democrats and other skeptical groups after a close victory over Representative Haley Stevens in the August primary. Meantime, Rogers has characterized his Democratic opponent as too far left. A recent Fox News survey shows a close race as 50% of likely voters backed El-Sayed, while 49% supported Rogers, which is within the margin of error. The Powerball jackpot is now worth over $500 million. Here's Mark Mayfield.
10: Nobody matched all six numbers in Wednesday night's drawing for a grand prize of $485 million. So the Powerball jackpot rolls over to the Saturday drawing when it's going to be worth an estimated $516 million. That has a one-payment cash value of $212 million, which comes to about $160 million after federal taxes withheld. I'm Mark Mayfield.
1: I'm Chris Caraggio.
11: The property tax freeze for seniors in Washington County, Tennessee, is on pause for now. A county committee voted to delay the program until the next fiscal year, saying setting it up by April would be too much work and could cost about $80,000 in new staffing. Bailey-Ton officials are looking into how permanent campground residents can be counted in the town's population. Mayor Jamie Tilson says a higher population could mean more state tax revenue. A planning consultant says the Census Bureau may be the best way to ensure those residents are counted. ETSU's Quillen College of Medicine has secured more than $2.6 million through seven National Institutes of Health awards. The projects study brain cancer treatment, fungal infections, cardiovascular problems, and more. I'm Lisa Rothman.
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7: Hey Bible readers, I'm Tara Lee Cobble, and I'm your host for The God Shot. I am sure that neither death, nor life, nor angels, nor rulers, nor things present, nor things to come, nor powers, nor height, nor depth, nor anything else in all creation will be able to separate us from the love of God in Christ Jesus our Lord. Romans 8:38-39. This is part of the Apostle Paul's letter to the Christians in Rome who were experiencing persecution and death because they refused to worship the Roman emperor. Paul boldly says that nothing we face, no trial, no enemy, no today or tomorrow, can separate us from God. And he would know. Paul experienced crazy amounts of persecution. And prior to his conversion to Christianity, he was the one doing the persecuting of Christians. Paul had been on both sides of the throne stone, and he said God's love for us is bigger than both sides. Praise God. He is where the joy is.
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9: Hello, Tri-Cities. For this evening, clear skies with an overnight low of 49 degrees. For Friday, sunshine with 76 degrees for the daytime high. Friday night, partly cloudy and 56 degrees for the overnight low. For Saturday, cloudy skies with wind and rain, 66 degrees for the daytime high. Saturday night, rain with 61 degrees for the overnight low. Sunday, isolated showers and thunderstorms, flooding and heavy damaging winds are possible. 75 degrees for the daytime high. Shower and thunderstorms Sunday night and the overnight low, 62 degrees. 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
9: You've likely seen the sign at Exit 40 on Interstate 26, Jackson Love Highway. Back when Irwin was called Greasy Cove, Colonel Robert Love owned a racetrack along the Nolichucky River. Around 1788, a young Andrew Jackson
3: came to the area to practice frontier law. The future president loved sports and gambling and had an obsession for the rich man's sport of horse racing. He owned a superior racing steed, but Colonel Love's own horse was known as the fastest around. A challenge was issued by Jackson to Love, and Love took him up on it. Jackson's jockey took ill, possibly with a little help from Love's liquor, and the red-haired Jackson decided to race his own horse. Settlers came from all around to place bets and corrals. Jackson was so furious when he lost the race that the men exchanged insults, nearly leading to a duel. As we celebrate the 150th anniversary of Unicoi County in Irwin, Jet Broadcasting is exploring Irwin's past.
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16: 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NFL week number 5, the Tennessee Titans home at Nissan Stadium in Nashville as they take on the Houston Texans. It's an AFC South matchup, both teams winless at 0-4. Tennessee's offense putting up just 13 points per game, near the bottom of the league in scoring, and that offense has to go up against Houston's defense that has 14 sacks on the season. The NASCAR Cup Series will continue its playoff with Kyle Larson leading Denny Hamlin by 40 points in the championship. Sunday, they'll race at the Charlotte Motor Speedway for the Bank of America 400. 267 laps around the mile and a half oval. Charlotte has produced 7 different winners in the last 10 races. College football, George McIntyre named the starting quarterback for the Tennessee Vols. They'll be in Fayetteville Saturday as they take on Arkansas. Tennessee is coming off a win against Auburn, now at 4-1, where they got 3 rushing touchdowns from Deshaun Bishop. Head coach Josh Heupel announced that Faison Brandon had been dealing with a shoulder injury that he suffered in their loss to Texas. ETSU in Charleston, South Carolina Saturday as they take on the Citadel. The Buccaneers have won 3 in a row after beating Chattanooga in Johnson City. They're 4-2 overall and 2-0 in the SoCon. Don't start your morning hungry. Quick Stop fried bologna biscuits, 2 for $4. 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
29: Hello, Tri-Cities. For this evening, clear skies with an overnight low of 49 degrees. For Friday, sunshine with 76 degrees for the daytime high. Friday night, partly cloudy and 56 degrees for the overnight low. For Saturday, cloudy skies with wind and rain, 66 degrees for the daytime high. Saturday night, rain with 61 degrees for the overnight low. Sunday, isolated showers and thunderstorms, flooding and heavy damaging winds are possible. 75 degrees for the daytime high. Shower and thunderstorms Sunday night and the overnight low, 62 degrees. 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
32: I need this.
33: A Sullivan County jail inmate was back in custody within minutes on Wednesday after leaving an area of the jail's old section. Deputies say 20-year-old Hebrium Alberto was spotted acting suspiciously and taken into custody 6 minutes later along Highway 394. The Elizabethton Carter County Library and Assistance and Resource Ministries are helping fight food insecurity through a nearly two-year partnership. ARM delivers roughly 300 to 400 pounds of fresh produce, bread, and other food to the library every other day or two. The next goal is to add a cooler for meat. ETSU hosted its annual Upper East Tennessee Domestic Violence and Sexual Assault Summit on Tuesday. Advocates, law enforcement, and victim service professionals discuss prevention, investigations, and survivor support. I'm Lisa Ruckman.
0: The following is from Dr. Schumacher and Associates Audiologists. Are you aware that hearing loss has been linked to dementia, depression, social isolation, and more frequent hospitalizations? Approximately 12% of the U.S. population, or 38 million Americans, have significant hearing loss. In addition, 50 million in the U.S. experience tinnitus, which can be debilitating. People with hearing loss tend to wait 7 years before seeking professional help. Of those individuals who would benefit from hearing aids, only 20% actually use them. Present-day hearing aids are much better than those just a few years ago. In fact, many of the new hearing aids have the capability of being adjusted by cell phones and also allowing phone calls to be answered directly through the hearing aids. If you think you have a hearing loss or have older hearing aids, contact Dr. Schumacher and Associates Audiologists at 717-HEAR or 928-5771. That's 717-HEAR or 928-5771.
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1: 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An S&P Global Energy report for U.S. Farmers and Ranchers in Action suggests that the world's farmers will easily meet projected food demand in the future. Here's Juan Sakoto of S&P Global.
3: When I started my career some 30 years ago, it was all about the challenge of meeting food demand by 2040, 2050. That has changed. The challenge is, how do we keep farmers farming? Because there is now a greater capacity to produce than there is the demand.
1: Sakoto says if there's a challenge here, it's about finding new markets for what farmers are producing more efficiently. Sakoto's colleague, Emerson Wallenberg, says technology is expected to rapidly improve ag production. He believes this can spur expansion in biofuels.
4: We need new markets for agriculture. If not, we will have lower prices, even land going out of production, right? Biofuel can change that. That's the main conclusion here as well. So biofuels and new opportunities in biofuels, not only increasing blending rates, for example, in road ethanol, but also new markets like marine, like SAF, so that can create additional demand.
1: Learn more on the show info page at NorthShoreProductions.com. That's Farm to Fork. I'm Daryl Anderson.
5: This is a Bloomberg Money Minute. A possible sign that the spending spree on AI may be harder to justify. Revenues at ChatGPT maker OpenAI were about $20 billion less than previously signaled, according to the Financial Times, sparking worries that all those billions being spent on artificial intelligence will take a lot longer to pay off. Amazon is cutting more jobs, perhaps hundreds of them, at its stores division, which includes the Whole Foods chain. Major League Baseball is now proposing to shorten the regular season from 162 games to 154 games starting in 3 years. And the NFL is urging the U.S. Supreme Court to allow state regulation of prediction markets, citing concerns that a laissez-faire approach could harm game integrity. The NFL contends that prediction markets like Kalshi and Polymarket are a form of gambling which states have long had authority to regulate. As we approach the closing bell, stocks are mostly lower. The Dow is flat, the NASDAQ down 1.3%, the S&P down 0.5%. Erica Herskowitz, Bloomberg Radio.
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11: 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Straddling Virginia and Tennessee, East Hill Cemetery is said to be the most haunted place in Bristol and spans more than 30 acres with about 4,000 graves and has more than its fair share of ghost stories. In recent years, it has been said that an out-of-towner was searching for her great-grandmother's marker. Having no success, she turned to leave and saw a figure of a woman in a pink dress pointing to a shrub. When the figure disappeared, the lady made her way to the spot only to find her great-grandmother's resting place and remembered she had been buried in a pink dress.
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3: The Atlantic's first hurricane of the year is making its way toward the Gulf Coast. Isaias is a Category 1 storm with maximum wind speeds of 85 miles an hour. The latest projections show the storm making landfall somewhere between New Orleans and Panama City, likely late tomorrow or early Saturday. The National Hurricane Center says preparations to protect life and property from storm surge and damaging winds along the warning area of the Gulf Coast should be rushed to completion today. The USS Abraham Lincoln is back home in San Diego. Today, a large crowd of cheering family members and loved ones greeted the aircraft carrier as it pulled into port after a record 10-month-long deployment to the Middle East. It was a deployment marked by reports of dwindling supplies, poor morale, and multiple suicide attempts. And the MLB playoffs continue today. Just one game is on the schedule, Game 4 of the ALDS between the White Sox and Guardians in Chicago. Whoever wins the series will take on the Tampa Bay Rays in the ALCS. I'm Chris Caraggio.
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4: 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I'm Daryl Moody reporting.
6: The property tax freeze for seniors in Washington County, Tennessee is on pause for now. A county committee voted to delay the program until the next fiscal year, saying setting it up by April would be too much work and could cost about $80,000 in new staffing. Bailey-Ton officials are looking into how permanent campground residents can be counted in the town's population. Mayor Jamie Tilson says a higher population could mean more state tax revenue. A planning consultant says the Census Bureau may be the best way to ensure those residents are counted. ETSU's Quillen College of Medicine

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4: It's your country Daily Dirt. Netflix just dropped a trailer for an upcoming crime thriller called Heartland. Jessica Chastain plays a reclusive country star who returns to Nashville to find her missing niece, who's a rising country star played by Carter Faith. It also stars Jennifer Nettles from Sugarland. Carter recorded original music, and Jessica even does her own singing. It premieres November 13th. Hardy has a new 8-minute multi-genre track called Man in the Box, which he calls the bravest or at least the most creative song he's ever made so far. The song moves through several genres like country, grunge, acoustic, and soul. The song comes out as Hardy's getting ready to headline two nights at Nashville's Truth for Hardy Halloween on October 29th and 30th. Eric Church and his Chief Cares Foundation have been building a community called Blue Haven in North Carolina to support those who lost everything from Hurricane Helene 2 years ago. Eric shared an update that the first 12 families have officially moved in and 26 more are set to join over the next few months. One woman who moved in said, "I prayed for a shack, God gave me a mansion." It's your Country Daily Dirt. I'm Brooke Summer.
5: Mitch Anthony here with today's Daily Dose. The highly respected Dr. Neil Clark Warren writes that dreaming is an important part of a healthy, balanced life. He says, "My years of clinical work have convinced me that individuals and couples in our society dream far too little. From an early age, most of us are subtly or not so subtly encouraged to be realistic. We become so submissive to reality that we shut down the dreamer in us. Of course, I'm not suggesting that we dream unrealistically and then chase those dreams unsuccessfully for the rest of our lives. There is a pathological quality to that process. But sometimes we play life far too cautiously. In the name of protecting ourselves from failing, we seldom succeed. We bore ourselves to death. Sometimes even marriages do literally die of boredom. Two people stop dreaming together. They lose an interest in choosing their destination. They become far too accepting of whatever comes, and often it isn't much. One of the critical requirements of healthy dreams is that they stretch our corporate ability to plan. Our dream needs to be big enough so that we're forced to find a way to actualize it." This is Mitch Anthony reminding you once again that life is whatever you make it.
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1: Hello, Tri-Cities. For this evening, clear skies with an overnight low of 49 degrees. For Friday, sunshine with 76 degrees for the daytime high. Friday night, partly cloudy and 56 degrees for the overnight low. For Saturday, cloudy skies with wind and rain, 66 degrees for the daytime high. Saturday night, rain with 61 degrees for the overnight low. Sunday, isolated showers and thunderstorms, flooding and heavy damaging winds are possible. 75 degrees for the daytime high. Shower and thunderstorms Sunday night and the overnight low, 62 degrees. 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
9: A Sullivan County jail inmate was back in custody within minutes on Wednesday after leaving an area of the jail's old section. Deputies say 20-year-old Hebrium Alberto was spotted acting suspiciously and taken into custody 6 minutes later along Highway 394. The Elizabethton Carter County Library and Assistance and Resource Ministries are helping fight food insecurity through a nearly 2-year partnership. ARM delivers roughly 300 to 400 pounds of fresh produce, bread, and other food to the library every other day or two. The next goal is to add a cooler for meat. ETSU hosted its annual Upper East Tennessee Domestic Violence and Sexual Assault Summit on Tuesday. 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I'm Lisa Ruttman.
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11: This is The Making of America from the Jefferson Media Group. Once it was learned that Nazi Germany has succeeded in splitting the atom, Albert Einstein urged President Roosevelt to establish an atomic research center, and the game of catching up began. With the theory now a proven fact, massive amounts of dollars began flowing into the venture, codenamed the Manhattan Project. When America's first nuclear weapon, Little Boy, was detonated, the light of a thousand suns turned night into day for 200 miles in every direction. Homes some 100 miles from the blast site had their windows blown out, and a mushroom-shaped cloud climbed 40,000 feet into the sky. The world had entered the nuclear age. This has been The Making of America. I'm Michael Emerson, and you can visit us at jeffersonmediagroup.com.
12: From the Quick Stop Market Sports Desk, I'm Matt Pauly. The SoCon announcing the men's basketball preseason poll and also the preseason all-conference team for ETSU. Guard B.J. Ward was named to that preseason all-SoCon team. ETSU also is named as the preseason number two team in the league. Furman, who beat ETSU in the SoCon tournament last year, they are the team picked to win the league. Tennessee football, the initial availability report for their game against Arkansas on Saturday is out. Freshman quarterback Faison Brandon is listed on the report as questionable. Don't really know if this means all that much because it had already been reported that George McIntyre was set to start at quarterback coming up on Saturday. Also, Tennessee continuing to wait on the basketball side of things to see whether or not Jalen Washington is going to get a fifth year of eligibility. Head coach Rick Barnes indicating that the program does remain hopeful that he will indeed get that fifth year and be eligible for the team this year. Red Bull gives you wings, two 12-ounce cans for $6.50. 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
14: 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They have TMJ. Their jaw clicks. You're annoyed. 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Your OCD neighbor worries about the grass clippings from your mower. Those are examples of little things that rub us the wrong way, but how important are they? The person with a clicking jaw really can't help it. 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The neighbor, well, that's mine. He used to bother me until I learned of his history, and now I understand. Have mercy on those who bother you with little things. Look at the big picture. Are they good people? Are they kind? Perspective is a wonderful thing. Think about this. The greatest gift you can give another is acceptance. The greatest gift for yourself is patience.
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19: Old Tassel, Cherokee Diplomat. Long Island in present-day Kingsport was a sacred sanctuary to the Cherokee. It was considered neutral ground, and the flames of many council fires burned as war and peace pacts were sealed. In 1760 came the desecration of the white man when Colonel Byrd built Fort Robinson nearby. Within 10 years, the white man had pushed the red man from the land entirely. Long Island was one of the last lands ceded by the Cherokee with the Long Island Treaty in 1777. The Cherokee were easily convinced to side with the British during the Revolution when the focus shifted toward the South.
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25: Hello, Tri-Cities. For this evening, clear skies with an overnight low of 49 degrees. For Friday, sunshine with 76 degrees for the daytime high. Friday night, partly cloudy and 56 degrees for the overnight low. For Saturday, cloudy skies with wind and rain, 66 degrees for the daytime high. Saturday night, rain with 61 degrees for the overnight low. Sunday, isolated showers and thunderstorms, flooding and heavy damaging winds are possible. 75 degrees for the daytime high. Shower and thunderstorms Sunday night and the overnight low, 62 degrees. 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
26: This is a Bloomberg Money Minute. OpenAI on track to make about $20 billion less than earlier estimates this year. That means all the billions being spent on AI could take longer to make back. And boy, did that spook Wall Street today, sending shares of chip makers and other AI-related stocks lower. At the close, the Dow 52 points higher, but the tech-heavy NASDAQ fell 345 points. That's a 1.25% slide. The S&P was down 36. Shares of Home Depot rising more than 3% today. That's ahead of Hurricane Isaias, which is expected to make landfall on the Gulf Coast of Florida late Friday night. Citing, quote, productive discussions with Tehran, President Trump today clapping back at reports that the administration is preparing new attacks on Iran just ahead of the midterm elections November 3rd. That eased a sharp spike in the price of oil, but it still ended nearly 4% higher, $91.49 a barrel. And first-time jobless claims last week, the fewest since July. Tom Busby, Bloomberg Radio.
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29: It's American. Rewind.
30: In 1948, things looked bleak for President Harry Truman. Pollsters favored New York Governor Thomas Dewey. Newspapers did too. Even Truman's aides thought all was lost. But Truman kept going, campaigning by rail, hammering Congress, and drawing crowds. As election night stretched on, the Chicago Daily Tribune printed its early edition. The next day, as Truman traveled back toward Washington, someone handed him a copy of the paper during a stop in St. Louis. He held it up and smiled for the cameras. The headline said, "Dewey defeats Truman." They were very, very wrong. Truman won, and the blunder helped produce one of the most famous political photographs in American history. On that note, I'm James A. Brown, and as always, be well.
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31: Evacuation orders are in place along the Gulf Coast as Hurricane Isaias gains strength as it approaches landfall. Isaias is a Category 1 storm with maximum wind speeds of 85 miles an hour. The latest projections show it making landfall somewhere between New Orleans and Panama City, likely late tomorrow or early Saturday. President Trump says the United States will not strike Iran in the lead up to November's midterm elections. In a Truth Social post today, he also noted that the U.S. is having what he calls productive discussions with Iran. He reiterated that Iran is in very bad condition, both economically and militarily. The USS Abraham Lincoln is back home in San Diego. A large crowd of cheering family members and loved ones greeted the aircraft carrier as it pulled into port today. This woman said her family did whatever they could to keep in touch with her son while he was deployed.
32: Every time, pictures, emails, text messages, anything we can, packages.
31: The USS Lincoln returned after a record 10-month-long deployment to the Middle East. It was a deployment

0: Happened late at night in August in her district northwest of Phoenix. According to a sheriff's report, Green Placentia said the unidentified men snuck up behind her in a parking lot and knocked her unconscious before assaulting her. The sheriff's department says no suspects have been identified and no physical evidence has been recovered. The investigation is ongoing. In Phoenix, I'm Wendy Swanson.
1: I'm Chris Caraggio.
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1: Sean Diddy Combs will be staying in prison for an extra month. Tammy Trujillo has the latest.
6: The rapper has had his prison release date pushed back after reports surfaced he's been getting special treatment behind bars. Combs is serving time at Fort Dix Federal Prison in New Jersey on charges related to prostitution. A recent report from NBC News claimed Combs has been paying his fellow inmates thousands of dollars for contraband items like cell phones and alcohol. Records from the Bureau of Prisons now show his release date's been pushed back from late January of 2028 to early March.
1: Texas has successfully carried out the nation's first execution since Tennessee's failed attempt at putting Krista Pike to death last week. 46-year-old Jamal Howard was put to death yesterday by lethal injection. McDonald's is facing a federal lawsuit that accuses the giant retailer of using AI pricing tools that unfairly drive up menu prices for some customers. Scott Carr explains.
7: The case could end up having broad implications. The lawsuit comes after McDonald's customers reported paying significantly different prices for the same meals at different locations. A proposed class action lawsuit says McDonald's has been using an AI program that allows franchise locations to share non-public sales and pricing data, which would amount to illegal price fixing. McDonald's denies the allegations, saying franchisees set their own menu prices and that the head company's pricing tools are optional.
1: In the MLB playoffs, the National League Championship Series is now set. It's a rematch from last year, the Dodgers and the Brewers. Last night, Milwaukee closed out the Padres in San Diego to advance. And earlier in the day, LA took out the Braves in Atlanta. The Dodgers beat the Brewers last year in the NLCS en route to their second straight World Series championship. Over in the American League last night, the Tampa Bay Rays moved on to the ALCS by sweeping out the Yankees in the divisional series. The final last night in the Bronx was 4-3. The Rays will await the winner of the Cleveland-Chicago divisional series. Game 4 of that one is today, with the White Sox up 2-1. I'm Chris Caraggio.
8: The property tax freeze for seniors in Washington County, Tennessee, is on pause for now. A county committee voted to delay the program until the next fiscal year, saying setting it up by April would be too much work and could cost about $80,000 in new staffing. Bailey-Ton officials are looking into how permanent campground residents can be counted in the town's population. Mayor Jamie Tilson says a higher population could mean more state tax revenue. A planning consultant says the Census Bureau may be the best way to ensure those residents are counted. ETSU's Quillen College of Medicine has secured more than $2.6 million through seven National Institutes of Health awards. The projects study brain cancer treatment, fungal infections, cardiovascular problems, and more. I'm Lisa Rotman.
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10: 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Here's Chris Whitting.
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10: She truly

0: She loved her work. Judy taught traditional jazz dance to eager students. One day, Judy asked the class to try some new steps, just for fun. That impromptu workout was such a hit, she decided to make it a regular part of her classes. A short time later, Judy moved to Southern California and once again taught her unique exercise dance at a health club. People there loved it so much, she realized she had the makings of a real franchise. Nowadays, Judy Shepherd Missett's dance exercise program has the whole world jumping. It's become the biggest fitness franchise just about anywhere. The name? Jazzercise. From that first little dance class, Jazzercise pumped itself up to a multi-million-dollar business. With the Success Journal, I'm Chris Whitting.
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8: Hello, Tri-Cities. For this evening, clear skies with an overnight low of 49 degrees. For Friday, sunshine with 76 degrees for the daytime high. Friday night, partly cloudy and 56 degrees for the overnight low. For Saturday, cloudy skies with wind and rain, 66 degrees for the daytime high. Saturday night, rain with 61 degrees for the overnight low. Sunday, isolated showers and thunderstorms, flooding and heavy damaging winds are possible. 75 degrees for the daytime high. Shower and thunderstorms Sunday night and the overnight low, 62 degrees. 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
9: It's time to step into Tonia's Kitchen. 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
10: My guest is executive food editor with America's Test Kitchen, Stephanie Pixley. And all this week, we are showcasing the brand new book, The New Cookie.
11: The recipe that I'm most in love with at this moment in time in this book is the salted malted chocolate chunk cookie.
10: Ooh.
11: It is so good. So it's our modern take on our classic chocolate chip cookie. 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We use a quarter cup of dough per cookie. It makes 16, so you can share them generously. But it relies on malted milk powder for a really delicious, deep toffee-like flavor. But that malted milk powder also helps us to get a really crisp, chewy textural contrast. 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I love dark chocolate, and that's what I prefer for snacking these days. But dark chocolate really overpowered the flavor of the malted milk powder. And we use these really big bars that we cut up into big chunks. 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I find that that balances sweet flavor so nicely. It amplifies all those toffee notes. Yeah, that one's one of my favorites right now.
10: And what was the name of that one again?
11: Salted Malted Chocolate Chunk Cookies.
10: Boy, that says it all, doesn't it?
11: Yes.
10: Wow. Don't forget to check out our new podcasts. 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
12: To learn more, visit CampResetYourLife.org. I'm Daryl Moody, reporting.
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14: 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The specialized system is designed to overcome the challenges that arise in the fast-moving environment of a factory floor to optimize the manufacturing process, helping to detect problems while suggesting improvements and communicating with factory machines in real time. The Mavila system supports human workers by helping them make efficient decisions, driving U.S. competitiveness in a constantly evolving world.
15: We still need the human domain experts, this next generation of workforce, to make the manufacturing community better.
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16: From the Quick Stop Market Sports Desk. College football, George McIntyre named the starting quarterback for the Tennessee Vols. They'll be in Fayetteville Saturday as they take on Arkansas. Tennessee is coming off a win against Auburn, now at 4-1, where they got three rushing touchdowns from Deshaun Bishop. Head coach Josh Heupel announced that Faison Brandon had been dealing with a shoulder injury that he suffered in their loss to Texas. ETSU in Charleston, South Carolina Saturday as they take on the Citadel. The Buccaneers have won three in a row after beating Chattanooga in Johnson City. They're 4-2 overall and 2-0 in the SoCon. NFL week number 5, the Tennessee Titans home at Nissan Stadium in Nashville as they take on the Houston Texans. It's an AFC South matchup, both teams winless at 0-4. Tennessee's offense putting up just 13 points per game, near the bottom of the league in scoring, and that offense has to go up against Houston's defense that has 14 sacks on the season. The NASCAR Cup Series will continue its playoff with Kyle Larson leading Denny Hamlin by 40 points in the championship. Sunday, they'll race at the Charlotte Motor Speedway for the Bank of America 400. 267 laps around the mile and a half oval. Charlotte has produced 7 different winners in the last 10 races. Red Bull gives you wings, 2 12-ounce cans for $6.50. Quick stop, run in when you run out. 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
21: 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Today's quote was submitted by Nelson. Neil Armstrong said, "Mystery creates wonder, and wonder is the basis of man's desire to understand." What a great quote. But of course, his most famous quote were the first words uttered from the surface of the moon. He famously said, "That's one small step for man, one giant leap for mankind." That happened July 20th, 1969. Now, he says that he said one small step for a man, distinguishing an individual person from all of mankind. The word A was likely dropped or masked by static and primitive radio transmission equipment. Audio linguists and analysts have supported the likelihood that he did say the word, even if it was inaudible in the original broadcast. Either way, it's a great quote, and so is that other quote from him about mystery. The motivation
22: 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I'm John Small. 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
27: Hello, Tri-Cities. For this evening, clear skies with an overnight low of 49 degrees. For Friday, sunshine with 76 degrees for the daytime high. Friday night, partly cloudy and 56 degrees for the overnight low. For Saturday, cloudy skies with wind and rain, 66 degrees for the daytime high. Saturday night, rain with 61 degrees for the overnight low. Sunday, isolated showers and thunderstorms, flooding and heavy damaging winds are possible. 75 degrees for the daytime high. Shower and thunderstorms Sunday night and the overnight low, 62 degrees. 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
31: A Sullivan County jail inmate was back in custody within minutes on Wednesday after leaving an area of the jail's old section. Deputies say 20-year-old Hebrium Alberto was spotted acting suspiciously and taken into custody 6 minutes later along Highway 394. The Elizabethton Carter County Library and Assistance and Resource Ministries are helping fight food insecurity through a nearly two-year partnership. ARM delivers roughly 300 to 400 pounds of fresh produce, bread, and other food to the library every other day or two. The next goal is to add a cooler for meat. ETSU hosted its annual Upper East Tennessee Domestic Violence and Sexual Assault Summit on Tuesday. 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I'm Lisa Ruttman.
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5: Sean Diddy Combs will stay in prison for an extra month.
6: The rapper has had his prison release date pushed back after reports surfaced he's been getting special treatment behind bars. Combs is serving time at Fort Dix Federal Prison in New Jersey on charges related to prostitution. A recent report from NBC News claimed Combs has been paying his fellow inmates thousands of dollars for contraband items like cell phones and alcohol. Records from the Bureau of Prisons now show his release date's been pushed back from late January of 2028 to early March. I'm Tammy Trujillo.
5: The Beach Boys are canceling another comeback concert.
7: The band was scheduled to perform this Friday in Bloomington, Illinois, but the venue recently announced that the show had been called off due to unforeseen circumstances. The cancellation comes after the Beach Boys canceled their summer and fall shows, as Mike Love took some time to recover from health issues. Despite the cancellation, the group's October 11th and 19th shows in Nashville and Calgary remain on the schedule. I'm Mark Mayfield.
5: Mia Goth is filing for divorce from Shia LaBeouf. She's also asking for primary custody of their 4-year-old daughter. And Chris Stapleton may need more than Tennessee whiskey to feel better. He's postponed a few upcoming performances as he battles the flu. That's entertainment. I'm Daria Albinger.
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33: This is a Bloomberg Money Minute. OpenAI on track to make about $20 billion less than earlier estimates this year. That means all the billions being spent on AI could take longer to make back. And boy, did that spook Wall Street today, sending shares of chip makers and other AI-related stocks lower. At the close, the Dow 52 points higher, but the tech-heavy NASDAQ fell 345 points. That's a 1.25% slide. The S&P was down 36. Shares of Home Depot rising more than 3% today. That's ahead of Hurricane Isaias, which is expected to make landfall on the Gulf Coast of Florida late Friday night. Citing, quote, productive discussions with Tehran, President Trump today clapping back at reports that the administration is preparing new attacks on Iran just ahead of the midterm elections November 3rd. That eased a sharp spike in the price of oil, but it still ended nearly 4% higher, $91.49 a barrel. And first-time jobless claims last week, the fewest since July. Tom Busby, Bloomberg Radio.
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35: It's today's Pure American Country Radio Minute for Thursday, October 8th. I'm Zach Bennett. So glad you've joined us today. And it was on this date in 2002 that Keith Urban released his album Golden Road. It's one of those albums that turned out to be a record that changes the scale of a career, and it certainly did for Keith. It gave him some huge hits in the country charts like Somebody Like You and Who Wouldn't Want to Be Me and You'll Think of Me, and that last one, boy, it kept paying off. Looking back to the 2006 Grammy Award,
12: Awards, You'll Think of Me gave Keith his first career Grammy, which he won for Best Male Country Vocal Performance. The album Golden Road also helped establish the sound that Keith would just keep building through the years. Country at the center, but with some rock and pop and bluegrass ideas kind of all allowed into the room. The title, Golden Road, turned out to be pretty accurate, didn't it? I'm Zach Bennett. That's today's Pure American Country Radio Minute. We could have been
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30: Haunted East Tennessee. 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

0: are cordially invited to attend the Unicoi County Historical Association's next meeting on Monday, October 19th at Irwin Town Hall. The program begins at 6 p.m. and will feature ETSU Professor Roy Andrade. Subject will be Historic Music of Upper East Tennessee. Please arrive early as seats are limited. 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
9: Hurricane Isaias will make landfall along the Gulf Coast this weekend. It's a Category 1 storm with maximum winds of 85 miles an hour. The latest projections show the storm making landfall somewhere between New Orleans and Panama City, likely late tomorrow or early Saturday. The National Hurricane Center, in its latest update, says preparations to protect life and property from storm surge and damaging winds along the warning area of the Gulf Coast should be rushed to completion today. Officials are watching the storm as major events in the South, like Saturday's Georgia-Alabama football game, may be in jeopardy. President Trump says the U.S. will not strike Iran before the midterm elections next month. He made the announcement in a Truth Social post today. Trump also noted that the U.S. is having what he called productive discussions with Iran. He reiterated that the country is in very bad condition, both economically and militarily. The president's comments come as the war with Iran is now nearing the eight-month mark. I'm Chris Caraggio.
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10: 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I'm Daryl Moody reporting.
12: The property tax freeze for seniors in Washington County, Tennessee is on pause for now. A county committee voted to delay the program until the next fiscal year, saying setting it up by April would be too much work and could cost about $80,000 in new staffing. Bailey-Ton officials are looking into how permanent campground residents can be counted in the town's population. Mayor Jamie Tilson says a higher population could mean more state tax revenue. A planning consultant says the Census Bureau may be the best way to ensure those residents are counted. ETSU's Quillen College of Medicine has secured more than $2.6 million through seven National Institutes of Health awards. The projects study brain cancer treatment, fungal infections, cardiovascular problems, and more. I'm Lisa Rothman.
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14: NASCAR back at the Charlotte Motor Speedway Sunday, the Bank of America 400, and for the first time since 2017, the Fall Series race will be run on the track's traditional 1.5 mile oval and not the Roval. Kyle Larson leads the chase, entering the 6th of 10 championship races, with Denny Hamlin 40 points back. Christopher Bell is 3rd, 55 back, followed by Joey Logano and Ryan Blaney. Chase Briscoe, he moved up to 6th in the championship standings after his win last weekend in Las Vegas. Larson has been the driver to beat on intermediate tracks, winning at Kansas, and it was a runner-up finisher at Las Vegas. Hamlin, he won at Charlotte in the next-gen car, finished 2nd in this year's Coca-Cola 600. Formula One will run the Singapore Grand Prix on Sunday. Max Verstappen of Red Bull is coming off a win at Malaysia, but it's Mercedes Kimi Antonelli who leads his teammate George Russell in the championship standings.
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2: From ABC News Tech Trends. Ring, known for its front door cameras, is now introducing a new door lock that it says allow you to ditch physical keys forever. Electronic locks typically keep a key as a backup in case the batteries die. But the new Ring Smart Lock has a wheel right on the front. If the battery is dead, you spin it a few times and it generates enough juice to bring the lock back to life. It'll go on sale early next year. You may be getting more robocalls soon, including ones with AI-generated voices. The FCC is considering a request from a conservative group, the Club for Growth, to ease limits on robocalls. 2 years ago, thousands of people in New Hampshire got calls with an AI-generated voice of former President Joe Biden suggesting people skip the primary. And Google wants anyone to become a game developer. It has introduced a new platform called Playground that lets people create their own games using prompts, no coding required. Players can be any age, but creators have to be at least 18 years old. With Tech Trends, I'm Stephanie Officer, ABC News.
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4: A study at the University of Kentucky School of Medicine suggests that exposure to cold temperatures may help you lose weight. Most adults have what is known as white fat, but colder temperatures can turn that white fat into brown or beige fat, which burns glucose and energy in order to produce heat. Dr. Philip Kern led the study.
5: I think the significance of this, though, is not necessarily as a quick fix to make you lose weight. I think the significance of this is the fact that our white fat has the ability to turn on the genes that burn calories, that become beige. So this opens the possibility for developing treatments or drugs or targets that might be able to capitalize on this and allow us to maybe burn more calories and maybe as a future effective weight loss drug.
4: One caveat. Dr. Kern found the more obese a person is, the more it hinders the process. With Checkup on Health, I'm Chris Whitting.
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11: Hello, Tri-Cities. For this evening, clear skies with an overnight low of 49 degrees. For Friday, sunshine with 76 degrees for the daytime high. Friday night, partly cloudy and 56 degrees for the overnight low. For Saturday, cloudy skies with wind and rain, 66 degrees for the daytime high. Saturday night, rain with 61 degrees for the overnight low. Sunday, isolated showers and thunderstorms, flooding and heavy damaging winds are possible. 75 degrees for the daytime high. Shower and thunderstorms Sunday night and the overnight low, 62 degrees. 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
20: A national survey found that 2 out of every 3 Americans admit to hiding from their neighbors. Not avoiding them, but hiding from them. That's checking the window before walking to our cars or timing walking our dogs so we avoid small talk. And I'll be honest, I've done some of this before. We live closer to each other than almost any generation before us. Yet we're more determined to pretend no one's home. We've got doorbells that let us see who's coming without answering. We've got groceries that show up at our door without human interactions. We've built an entire life around not being bothered. And we wonder why we're so lonely. What about you? Have you done any of this? Let me know on jamesabrown.net. On that note, I'm James A. Brown. And as always, be well.
21: A Sullivan County jail inmate was back in custody within minutes on Wednesday after leaving an area of the jail's old section. Deputies say 20-year-old Hebrium Alberto was spotted acting suspiciously and taken into custody. 6 minutes later along Highway 394. The Elizabethton Carter County Library and Assistance and Resource Ministries are helping fight food insecurity through a nearly 2-year partnership. ARM delivers roughly 300 to 400 pounds of fresh produce, bread, and other food to the library every other day or two. The next goal is to add a cooler for meat. ETSU hosted its annual Upper East Tennessee Domestic Violence and Sexual Assault Summit on Tuesday. Advocates, law enforcement, and victim service professionals discuss prevention, investigations, and survivor support. I'm Lisa Ruttman.
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24: 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I apologize." So train them up. And remember, your family first.
25: 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The Family Minute with Mark Merrill, helping families love well.
26: 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The Tennessee Volunteers will be in Arkansas Saturday to take on the Razorbacks. Volunteers at 4-1 and have made a quarterback change. Head coach Josh Heupel going with redshirt freshman George McIntyre, replacing true freshman Faison Brandon. Heupel said that Brandon has a shoulder injury that he suffered in their loss to Texas. He struggled in the first half against the Auburn Tigers before being replaced by McIntyre. East Tennessee State will face the Citadel in Charleston, South Carolina. Buccaneers on a three-game win streak after they beat the Citadel, raising their record to 4-2 and 2-0 in the SoCon. The Tennessee Titans and the Houston Texans will meet in the NFL on Sunday at Nissan Stadium, both teams winless at 0-4. The Titans putting up 13 points per game near the bottom of the league in scoring. Houston's defense, 14 sacks on the year. NASCAR will be racing at Charlotte Sunday, the Bank of America 400, race number 6 in the 10-race postseason. Kyle Larson has a 40-point lead over Denny Hamlin in the championship standings. They will go 267 laps around the mile-and-a-half oval. Charlotte has produced 7 different winners in their last 10 races. Lunch on the Run, crispy, spicy, or grilled Quick Stop chicken sandwich for just $2.99. 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
2: 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I'm Danny Lipford with tips for today's homeowner.

0: soldiers to wield the sword of the Lord and Gideon. Amen. Reverend Samuel Doak, 1780. This is how Doak's prayer ended when he rallied the Overmountain men at Sycamore Shoals to march over the mountain in search of Major Ferguson's army. When the Declaration of Independence was being crafted a few years earlier, Doak was finishing college, and in 1778, he headed south out of Virginia to be a circuit rider preacher. As he rode into Sullivan County, he quickly realized the frontier people were hungry for the good news. With his horse as his pulpit and the trees as a sanctuary, Samuel Doak delivered the first Presbyterian sermon west of the Appalachians. He went on to found several Presbyterian churches, as well as the first college in what would become Tennessee. Happy 250, America.
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5: Hello, Tri-Cities. For this evening, clear skies with an overnight low of 49 degrees. For Friday, sunshine with 76 degrees for the daytime high. Friday night, partly cloudy and 56 degrees for the overnight low. For Saturday, cloudy skies with wind and rain, 66 degrees for the daytime high. Saturday night, rain with 61 degrees for the overnight low. Sunday, isolated showers and thunderstorms, flooding and heavy damaging winds are possible. 75 degrees for the daytime high. Shower and thunderstorms Sunday night and the overnight low, 62 degrees. 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
7: This is a Bloomberg Money Minute. OpenAI on track to make about $20 billion less than earlier estimates this year. That means all the billions being spent on AI could take longer to make back. And boy, did that spook Wall Street today, sending shares of chip makers and other AI-related stocks lower. At the close, the Dow, 52 points higher, but the tech-heavy NASDAQ fell 345 points. That's a 1.25% slide. The S&P was down 36. Shares of Home Depot rising more than 3% today. That's ahead of Hurricane Isaias, which is expected to make landfall on the Gulf Coast of Florida late Friday night. Citing, quote, productive discussions with Tehran, President Trump today clapping back at reports that the administration is preparing new attacks on Iran just ahead of the midterm elections November 3rd. That eased a sharp spike in the price of oil, but it still ended nearly 4% higher, $91.49 a barrel. And first-time jobless claims last week, the fewest since July. Tom Busby, Bloomberg Radio.
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9: Here's something I've been thinking a lot about as a dad. Young people today are having a harder time dating, and a big reason seems to be fear. Fear of rejection, fear of embarrassment, fear that one awkward moment might end up on someone's phone. In a survey by Brigham Young University and the Institute for Family Studies, they found that only about 1 in 3 young men and 1 in 5 young women said they felt confident approaching someone they were interested in. Experts we spoke to describe Gen Z as a generation that avoids risk. But the thing is, connection almost always requires a little risk. One Harvard psychologist said that learning to build a close relationship is one of the most important and one of the most human things we ever do. So if that's you or your kid, you got to learn to be brave enough to be a little vulnerable. I'm Dr. Sanjay Gupta, helping you live a better life.
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21: 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Scientists from China's Tsingtao University and Australia's Adelaide University created a purple fabric that reflects nearly 88% of sunlight. In testing, simulated skin covered by the new material stayed up to 14 degrees Fahrenheit cooler than uncovered skin. It also repels water, lets sweat escape, and kept working even after 50 washes. Purple is tough to cool because the color absorbs green light, one of the sun's strongest bands. Researchers see uses for outdoor workers and athletes, according to Interesting Engineering. I'm Ken Chester.
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5: It's 6 o'clock.
6: Mandatory and voluntary evacuations are issued along the Gulf Coast as Hurricane Isaias approaches landfall. The first Atlantic hurricane of the year, Florida Governor Ron DeSantis has issued a state of emergency for 25 counties.
7: We're preparing for Category 3 landfall. I think most people do not believe it will be that strong when it hits, but my view is you prepare. And then if you end up not having to use all the preparation, you're fine.
6: It's now a Category 2 storm and gaining strength. Michael Brennan's the director of the National Hurricane Center.
8: Everywhere from the mouth of the Mississippi River to Yankeetown, Florida has the potential for life-threatening storm surge inundation. We're most concerned about portions of the Mississippi, Alabama, and western Florida panhandle coast where you could see inundation up to 7 feet above ground level.
6: The latest projections show Isaias making landfall somewhere between New Orleans and Panama City. The USS Abraham Lincoln is back home in San Diego. A crowd of cheering family members and loved ones greeted the aircraft carrier as it pulled into port today after a record 10-month-long deployment to the Middle East. This woman said her family did whatever they could to stay in touch with her son while he was deployed on the Lincoln.
9: Every time, pictures, emails, text messages, anything we can. Packages.
6: The deployment was marred by reports of dwindling supplies, poor morale, and several suicide attempts by sailors. A federal judge has now temporarily extended CNN, MS Now, and Politico's access to the White House as a legal battle plays out over President Trump's ban on some media. Those three outlets sued after Trump announced in September he was barring them from the White House coverage, accusing them of spreading fake news. On

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7: We're learning more about how police in the Bronx found the man accused of pushing a young woman and her infant child off of a 15-story apartment balcony. The woman was killed. Lissy Radabali has the latest.
8: Cops took 31-year-old Angel Carrasco into custody around 10:30 p.m. on Wednesday on charges including murder and attempted murder. Police say a close friend of the suspect went to the 49th precinct and told detectives where Carrasco was allegedly hiding from authorities. The 8-month-old baby girl survived the plunge and is currently being treated at Jacoby Hospital while her mother, an ex-girlfriend of the suspect, 23-year-old Natalie Ramirez, was killed. Detectives found flowers inside the apartment and believe Carrasco brought them in order to gain entry. Authorities say Carrasco has been previously arrested several times for domestic violence.
7: The NFL is asking the Supreme Court now to take up a dispute over who's got authority to regulate prediction markets. Matt Mattinson has that.
9: The NFL argues that wagers should fall under state gambling laws. The league filed the request as part of a dispute between Kalshi and the state of New Jersey, which produced conflicting decisions at the appellate level. Kalshi and other prediction markets argue that the wagers they offer are known as swaps and are federally regulated by the Commodity Futures Trading Commission. States, however, view this as gambling and say it should fall under their jurisdiction.
7: President Trump is saying anyone who uses the term artificial intelligence instead of superintelligence now is quote-unquote the enemy. He posts that on social media. Trump's been pushing to rebrand AI as superintelligence, but that's clashed with the tech industry's own already established terminology. Superintelligence had already been known as a hypothetical version of AI. Trump issued an executive order last month doubling down on the term. And at this point, the White House is still using the term AI itself, including on the Office of Science and Technology Policy website. I'm Scott Carr.
10: A Johnson City police officer has been fired amid an investigation into alleged theft. Police Chief Eric Daughtry says the officer was terminated within 24 hours after the department learned of the investigation. The Tennessee Bureau of Investigation is handling the case. A former Sullivan County employee is facing a misdemeanor charge after authorities say she took an unauthorized photo of an infant autopsy image. 76-year-old Sheila Edwards took the photo while cleaning the district attorney's office in July. Edwards admitted to taking the photo and was released on a $1,000 bond. Carroll Creek Road near Wing Deer Park will have closures for a bike race. Saturday closures run from 12:30 to 4 and Sunday from 8:30 to 3. Take Timberlake Road as a detour and expect delays. I'm Lisa Rodman.
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15: A study at the University of Kentucky School of Medicine suggests that exposure to cold temperatures may help you lose weight. Most adults have what is known as white fat, but colder temperatures can turn that white fat into brown or beige fat, which burns glucose and energy in order to produce heat. Dr. Philip Kern led the study.
16: I think the significance of this, though, is not necessarily as a quick fix to make you lose weight. I think the significance of this is the fact that our white fat has the ability to turn on the genes that burn calories, that become beige. So this opens the possibility.

0: for developing treatments or drugs or targets that might be able to capitalize on this and allow us to maybe burn more calories and maybe as a future effective weight loss drug.
1: One caveat. Dr. Kern found the more obese a person is, the more it hinders the process. With Checkup on Health, I'm Chris Whitting.
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6: Hey, Bible readers, I'm Tara Lee Cobble, and I'm your host for The God Shot. If I speak in the tongues of men and of angels, but have not love, I'm a noisy gong or a clanging cymbal. 1 Corinthians 13:1. This famous passage about love is part of Paul's letter to the church at Corinth. This particular church is steeped in sin and idolatry, so Paul spends a good bit of time warning them about their sinful actions. But he also lets them know that good moral behavior isn't the heart of what God is after. God cares about what motivates our behavior. And since God's motive is love, he wants his people to be motivated by love too. Think about it. When you make better choices than someone else, isn't it easy to feel proud and arrogant? Paul says we're missing the point entirely when we act and think like that. And on top of that, it's annoying, like a noisy gong or a clanging cymbal. I don't want to be like that. Today, may our pride be silenced. May you tap into and be motivated by the great love God poured out on you through Jesus. He's where the joy is.
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8: For tonight, we'll see increasing cloudiness and low around 56 in the morning. Friday's going to be a sunny day, high near 80. Friday night, increasing clouds, low of 59. On Saturday, showers are likely in the afternoon. It'll be mostly cloudy with a high near 70. On Saturday night, rain before midnight and maybe a thunderstorm. Rain in the overnight hours with a low of 60 in the morning. On Sunday, rain around in the morning and thunderstorms in the afternoon with a high near 75. I'm Nick Rice from the Live Wire Weather Center. Count on it.
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1: I'm Daryl Moody reporting.
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7: 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College football, George McIntyre named the starting quarterback for the Tennessee Vols. They'll be in Fayetteville Saturday as they take on Arkansas. Tennessee is coming off a win against Auburn, now at 4-1, where they got 3 rushing touchdowns from DeShaun Bishop. Head coach Josh Heupel announced that Faison Brandon had been dealing with a shoulder injury that he suffered in their loss to Texas. ETSU in Charleston, South Carolina Saturday as they take on the Citadel. The Buccaneers have won 3 in a row after beating Chattanooga in Johnson City. They're 4-2 overall and 2-0 in the SoCon. NFL week number 5, the Tennessee Titans home at Nissan Stadium in Nashville as they take on the Houston Texans. It's an AFC South matchup, both teams winless at 0-4. Tennessee's offense putting up just 13 points per game, near the bottom of the league in scoring, and that offense has to go up against Houston's defense that has 14 sacks on the season. The NASCAR Cup Series will continue its playoff with Kyle Larson leading Denny Hamlin by 40 points in the championship. Sunday, they'll race at the Charlotte Motor Speedway for the Bank of America 400. 267 laps around the mile and a half oval. Charlotte has produced 7 different winners in the last 10 races. Red Bull gives you wings, 2 12-ounce cans for $6.50. 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
16: In January of 1876, Unicoi County was carved out of Washington and Carter counties. The county court was organized at the Old Baptist Church that had been established in 1822 on North Indian Creek. The commissioners decided the centrally located place, known as Longmire Post Office, would be the county seat. The town was laid out in March of 1876 on 30 acres that belonged to David Irvin, who donated half of the lots to the county and reserved the remainder for his own use, a donation of 5 acres by William Love and 2 acres by Lieutenant Guthridge Garland was also made to the county. The name of the town was at first Vanderbilt, but the legislature of 1879 changed it to Irvin in honor of its main benefactor. It wasn't long before a postal error officially recorded it as Irwin, and the rest is history. For the centennial in 1975, the motto on the new seal of Unicoi County became the Valley Beautiful.
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18: For tonight, we'll see increasing cloudiness and low around 56 in the morning. Friday's going to be a sunny day, high near 80. Friday night, increasing clouds, low of 59. On Saturday, showers are likely in the afternoon. It'll be mostly cloudy with a high near 70. On Saturday night, rain before midnight and maybe a thunderstorm. Rain in the overnight hours with a low of 60 in the morning. On Sunday, rain around in the morning and thunderstorms in the afternoon with a high near 75. I'm Nick Rice from the Live Wire Weather Center. 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
20: The property tax freeze for seniors in Washington County, Tennessee, is on pause for now. A county committee voted to delay the program until the next fiscal year, saying setting it up by April would be too much work and could cost about $80,000 in new staffing. Bailey-Ton officials are looking into how permanent campground residents can be counted in the town's population. Mayor Jamie Tilson says a higher population could mean more state tax revenue. A planning consultant says the Census Bureau may be the best way to ensure those residents are counted. ETS Shoes Quillen College of Medicine has secured more than $2.6 million through seven National Institutes of Health awards. The projects study brain cancer treatment, fungal infections, cardiovascular problems, and more. I'm Lisa Rotman.
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23: Celebrating National Pasta Month brings back memories of one of the most famous television pranks in broadcast history. On April 1st, 1957, the BBC news program Panorama aired a serious three-minute report showing a Swiss family plucking fresh strands of spaghetti directly from tree branches. In 1950s Britain, pasta was still considered an exotic novelty, sold mostly in tins mixed with tomato sauce. Millions of gullible viewers fell for the broadcast, jamming switchboards to ask how to grow spaghetti trees at home. Network operators famously replied, "Place a sprig of spaghetti in a tin of tomato sauce and hope for the best."
22: I don't care who you are. That is just too funny.
23: I still see, I've watched this many times, and as soon as I'm reading this, I am envisioning the people that are up on ladders plucking the spaghetti off of these spaghetti trees. Yeah, it's so funny. You need to watch this, everybody. Okay. Go to YouTube and check it out.
22: So what's your job? Oh, I'm a professional spaghetti picker. We're also celebrating National Pierogi Day and National Fluffernutter Day. I'm Alice Anderson.
23: And I'm Marlo Anderson with National Day Calendar, reminding you to celebrate every day.
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26: This is a Bloomberg Money Minute. The Trump administration is suspending an immigration visa program used by a lot of big tech firms, including Microsoft, Adobe, and Infosys, to sponsor foreign workers hoping to get green cards for permanent residency, claiming that those tech giants abused the system. On Wall Street, the tech sector took a real beating today, especially chip makers and other AI-related stocks after a lower-than-previous earnings projection from OpenAI. It raised worries about overspending on that technology. And with that, the Dow ended 52 points higher, but the tech-heavy NASDAQ took a tumble down 345 points, 1.25% lower. The S&P was down 36. Elon Musk-owned SpaceX has agreed to buy a nationwide low-band spectrum license portfolio, which its Starlink satellite service could use to become a major mobile phone service. And the Little Caesars pizza chain out with an athletic wear collection of tees, hoodies, duffel bags, and more, just in time for the holidays. I'm Tom Busby, Bloomberg Radio.
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6: This Haunted East Tennessee is dedicated to Maybelle Birchfield, who told us this story as true. On a road leading through Dark Hollow, at the base of Roan Mountain, there was a woman named Delinda, whose passion for life was more than many of the local men could resist. The jealous wives decided Delinda had to go, and invited her to a quilting bee. Once she was there, they warned her to leave town or else. Enraged, one of the wives hit Delinda, causing her to scream out. Fearing someone would hear, another hit her with a board, ending her brief life. The wives claimed Delinda left town, but the story goes that someone found her bloody clothes in a hollow stump in the nearby woods. You can still hear Delinda scream in the night. And it's also said that when you drive between the two cemeteries in Dark Hollow, you may feel a bump, like someone trying to get in the car, or your car may jerk and stop uncontrollably. If you ever find yourself in Dark Hollow, be sure to get home before dark.
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8: Mandatory and voluntary evacuations are issued along the Gulf Coast as Hurricane Isaias approaches landfall. The first Atlantic hurricane of the year, Florida Governor Ron DeSantis has issued a state of emergency for 25 counties.
9: So we'll monitor it. Yes, we have people staged for search and rescue. The utilities are on their high alert to be able to do rapid power restoration.
8: It's now a Category 2 hurricane and gaining strength. The sailors and Marines aboard the USS Abraham Lincoln are back home in San Diego. A large crowd of cheering family members greeted the aircraft carrier as it pulled into port this afternoon after a record 10-month-long deployment to the Middle East. Marred by reports of dwindling supplies, poor morale, and several suicide attempts. Police in Lansing, Michigan say a serial killer may be behind a string of recent deaths, with most of the victims, they say, unhoused. Police Chief Robert Backus gave details today on the 5 deaths in Michigan's capital city. I'm Scott Carr.
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10: 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I'm Daryl Moody reporting.
12: A Johnson City police officer has been fired amid an investigation into alleged theft. Police Chief Eric Daughtry says the officer was terminated within 24 hours after the department learned of the investigation. The Tennessee Bureau of Investigation is handling the case. A former Sullivan County employee is facing a misdemeanor charge after authorities say she took an unauthorized photo of an infant autopsy image. 76-year-old Sheila Edwards took the photo while cleaning the district attorney's office in July. Edwards admitted to taking the photo and was released on a $1,000 bond. Carroll Creek Road near Wing Deer Park will have closures for a bike race. Saturday closures run from 12:30 to 4 and Sunday from 8:30 to 3. Take Timberlake Road as a detour and expect delays. I'm Lisa Ruckman.
13: Did you ever take the wheels off a brand new toy car when you were a kid? Hey, it's Mike Austin with today's Radio Dad Minute. I used to do that kind of stuff all the time. Yeah, now I did get in trouble once or twice for taking the head off my sister's Barbie doll. And all that destructive behavior turned out to be kind of normal. Remember that kid Sid in the Toy Story movie, the first one? You know, he used to take his toys apart and switch the parts around and come up with creepy new inventions and creations. Now, Sid was kind of creepy, but he was also kind of normal. In fact, young Sid was kind of an engineer. And he was a problem solver, a genius, maybe, because you got to deconstruct to reconstruct. So, Dad, your job is to take that normalcy, that inquisitiveness in your kids, and guide them through it. I remember one time my dad brought home some valve out of a machine that he had at work and had me take it apart right there on the kitchen table. Yeah, Mom got a little upset about that one, right on the kitchen table, huh? But that natural inquisitiveness, that need to know, is a powerful thing. I'm Mike Austin, the Radio Dad.
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15: Mitch Anthony here with today's Daily Dose. They say you can't teach an old dog new tricks. That might be true. But have they ever pondered whether an old dog could teach us some new tricks? I recently read a story about a dog owner that invested in the latest in dog restraint technology, the invisible fence. It works like this. You bury an electric antenna all around your property's border. You then place a battery-operated shocker on the dog's neck. If the dog tries to cross the invisible fence, zap, he gets a lesson he won't soon forget. It sure sounds like a space-age solution, but it didn't work for at least one dog owner. You see, his dog figured out that if it got close to the border but not on it, it would set off a slight zap in the collar that wasn't enough to cause any serious discomfort. His dog kept repeating this action until he wore the battery down and then walked right out of the yard. I guess that old dog has some tricks to teach. Like that old dog, if you've got patience, can put up with just a little discomfort and know exactly where you want to go, you can overcome just about anything. This is Mitch Anthony reminding you once again that life is whatever you make it.
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18: For tonight, we'll see increasing cloudiness and low around 56 in the morning. Friday's going to be a sunny day, high near 80. Friday night, increasing clouds, low of 59. On Saturday, showers are likely in the afternoon. It'll be mostly cloudy with a high near 70. On Saturday night, rain before midnight and maybe a thunderstorm. Rain in the overnight hours with a low of 60 in the morning. On Sunday, rain around in the morning and thunderstorms in the afternoon with a high near 75. I'm Nick Rice from the Live Wire Weather Center. 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
5: So research shows that when food is tastier, it's more satisfying, so we're less likely to overeat because we need fewer bites to feel full. So here are two tricks proven to make your next meal more satisfying. First, make sure every meal is perfectly centered on your plate. People serve food in the center of their plates. They're happier with their meals because we perceive symmetry as more luxurious. And as a result, we rate the food as better tasting than, say, something plopped randomly on the plate. And when it comes to serving your meals, use the heaviest kitchenware you have. Why? Researchers found that the weight of a heavy plate or fork tricks our brain into thinking food is denser. And when food seems denser, we need fewer bites to feel satisfied. Nice, huh? I'm John Tesh with today's Intelligence for Your Life Minute.
12: The property tax freeze for seniors in Washington County, Tennessee is on pause for now. A county committee voted to delay the program until the next fiscal year, saying setting it up by April would be too much work and could cost about $80,000 in new staffing. Bailey-Ton officials are looking into how permanent campground residents can be counted in the town's population. Mayor Jamie Tilson says a higher population could mean more state tax revenue. A planning consultant says the Census Bureau may be the best way to ensure those residents are counted. ETSU's Quillen College of Medicine has secured more than $2.6 million through seven National Institutes of Health awards. The projects study brain cancer treatment, fungal infections, cardiovascular problems, and more. I'm Lisa Rothman.
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30: This is The Making of America from the Jefferson Media Group. At the end of World War II, both the victor and the vanquished faced the impossible task of rebuilding their cities and societies from the devastation of war. Throughout Europe, tens of millions of people were homeless and food was scarce. On March 12, 1947, President Harry S. Truman committed American economic power to rebuild the cities of both allies and enemies alike. Under the Marshall Plan, America made possible the rebirth of Europe into an economic giant, making possible the longest period of peace the continent had ever witnessed. Never had a nation so victorious in war been so magnanimous to its enemies in defeat. This has been The Making of America. I'm Michael Emerson, and you can visit us at jeffersonmediagroup.com.
0: From the Quick Stop Market Sports Desk. The Tennessee Volunteers will be in Arkansas Saturday to take on the Razorbacks. Volunteers at 4-1 and have made a quarterback change. Head coach Josh Heupel going with redshirt freshman George McIntyre, replacing true freshman Faison Brandon. Heupel said that Brandon has a shoulder injury that he suffered in their loss to Texas. He struggled in the first half against the Auburn Tigers before being replaced by McIntyre. East Tennessee State will face the Citadel in Charleston, South Carolina. Buccaneers on a 3-game win streak after they beat the Citadel, raising their record to 4-2 and 2-0 in the SoCon. The Tennessee Titans and the Houston Texans will meet in the NFL on Sunday at Nissan Stadium. Both teams winless at 0-4. The Titans putting up 13 points per game near the bottom of the league in scoring. Houston's defense, 14 sacks on the year. NASCAR will be racing at Charlotte Sunday, the Bank of America 400, race number 6 in the 10-race postseason. Kyle Larson has a 40-point lead over Denny Hamlin in the championship standings. They will go 267 laps around the mile and a half oval. Charlotte has produced 7 different winners in their last 10 races. Lunch on the Run, crispy, spicy, or grilled Quick Stop chicken sandwich for just $2.99. Quick Stop, run in when you run out. 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
3: Some weeks are just one of a kind. It's Mike's Minute this week in sports history with me, Mike Janella. Like this week in 1956 when Don Larson threw what's still the only perfect game for the Yankees in World Series history. All 27 Dodgers up, all 27 down, never before and still never since. You can also say that about Deion Sanders, because this week in 1992, primetime did something nobody else has ever done and still hasn't. Imagine how hard it is making an NFL team. Imagine how hard it is making an MLB team. Now imagine doing both the same day. Sanders played football for the Atlanta Falcons in Miami on a Sunday afternoon, then flew straight to Pittsburgh for a baseball playoff game with the Braves that night. And I couldn't do weights and treadmill at the gym today. Plus, there will never be another Michael Jordan. MJ retired this week in 1993 for the first time. Then he came back 2 years later to have a better post-retirement run than most guys have a full career. 3 titles before he called it quits and 3 after, and he had time to make Space Jam in there. I'm Mike Janella. Talk next time.
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8: The first permanent settlements in what would become East Tennessee were the Watauga, Carter's Valley, Holston, and Nolichucky. The Nolichucky settlement was started in 1771 by Jacob Brown and a group of regulators when they set up tents on the riverbank. From this location, he conducted trade with the Cherokee. In 1772, he leased attractive ground from the Cherokee. They had always been friendly toward Brown, and legend has it that he was hunting with a chief one night, and the chief had a dream that Jacob gave him a gun and a dog. Indian custom said the dream must be fulfilled, so Brown gave him a gun and a dog. Jacob fabricated his own dream in which the chief gave him a large tract of land. The chief agreed and decided there would be no more dreams. Happy 250, America.
9: 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I have mixed feelings about the voluntary agreement signed by President Trump and the leaders of the AI industry. On one hand, I get it why they're avoiding strict regulations, allowing companies to police themselves. But we have seen that movie before, especially with social media, and I don't think it worked out that well. It is true that technology moves a lot faster than government, and any regulations have to be thoughtful and broad, so as not to micromanage the technology and stifle innovation. But AI is potentially too dangerous to allow the companies to police themselves. Governments around the world and international bodies have a stake in this, and Congress does need to act, albeit very thoughtfully. I have more on this at connectsafely.org/radio. With the Connect Safely Report, I'm Larry Magid.
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2: For tonight, we'll see increasing cloudiness and low around 56 in the morning. Friday's going to be a sunny day, high near 80. Friday night, increasing clouds, low of 59. On Saturday, showers are likely in the afternoon. It'll be mostly cloudy with a high near 70. On Saturday night, rain before midnight and maybe a thunderstorm. Rain in the overnight hours with a low of 60 in the morning. On Sunday, rain around in the morning and thunderstorms in the afternoon with a high near 75. I'm Nick Rice from the Live Wire Weather Center. 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
13: I need this.
14: This is a Bloomberg Money Minute. American Express receiving an enforcement action from the Federal Reserve for failing to sufficiently detect and report suspicious money laundering activity. A possible sign the spending spree on AI may be harder to justify. Revenues at ChatGPT maker OpenAI about $20 billion less than previously signaled, according to the Financial Times. That led to a sell-off in AI chip makers, and at the close, the Dow was up 52 points, but the tech-heavy Nasdaq tumbling 345 points, a 1.25% drop, the S&P down 36. Microsoft's Xbox gaming division creating a new unit called XP that'll expand its game franchises, big names like Fallout, Call of Duty, and Minecraft, into films, TV shows, toys, events, even a theme park set to open next year in London. And it's still October, but five Spirit Christmas pop-up stores will start opening their doors next week in New Jersey, Florida, and Ohio. Tom Busby, Bloomberg Radio.
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17: It's American. Rewind.
18: In 1948, things looked bleak for President Harry Truman. Pollsters favored New York Governor Thomas Dewey. Newspapers did too. Even Truman's aides thought all was lost. But Truman kept going, campaigning by rail, hammering Congress, and drawing crowds. As election night stretched on, the Chicago Daily Tribune printed its early edition. The next day, as Truman traveled back toward Washington, someone handed him a copy of the paper during a stop in St. Louis. He held it up and smiled for the cameras. The headline said, "Dewey defeats Truman." They were very, very wrong. Truman won, and the blunder helped produce one of the most famous political photographs in American history. On that note, I'm James A. Brown, and as always, be well.
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12: 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I'm Lisa Rothman.
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21: 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Her band had little rehearsal, and Mama Cass's shows are canceled after only one night when she contracts tonsillitis.
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26: Isaias is now a Category 2 storm with sustained winds of about 100 miles an hour. It's the first Atlantic hurricane of the year, still making its way toward the Gulf Coast. The latest projections show Isaias making landfall somewhere between New Orleans and Panama City, likely late Friday or early Saturday. From across Florida, urban search and rescue task forces have been converging on Tallahassee. Brady Buchanan's a Task Force 3 leader.
27: Once we're through the rescue and that's taken care of, all of these municipalities are able to switch to the recovery phase.
26: His team includes rescuers who work with collapsed buildings, a medical crew, and water rescue specialists. They're having weather issues of their own off the coast of California, as this year's El Niño's reached the very strong category now, the highest possible level.
29: Experts say there's an 83% chance it could become the strongest El Niño since 1950. El Niño heats up the Pacific Ocean, which affects weather in California and around the world. This year, it has made hurricanes in the eastern Pacific stronger, leading to major damage in Hawaii and large waves in southern California. I'm Chris Caraggio.
26: One of the frat brothers named in a sexual assault lawsuit at Cornell University is fighting the attorney general's appointment as a special prosecutor in the case. An attorney for Julio Lopez, who's denied he sexually assaulted the Jane Doe who's filed the lawsuit, has filed a petition saying New York's attorney general Letitia James should not be the prosecutor in the case because she has unequivocally demonstrated a bias and presumption of guilt against the defendants. The Trump administration is now investigating a Wells Fargo program aimed at increasing homeownership among Black Americans. The Department of Housing and Urban Development says the bank's race-based lending practices could violate the Fair Housing Act. Wells Fargo has declined to comment. Fair housing advocates say the program is legal under federal rules designed to address historic barriers to lending. I'm Scott Carr.
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2: In the Skid Row neighborhood of Los Angeles, more than 20 alleged drug dealers are in custody now after the LAPD, FBI, and the DEA conducted a raid. Mayor Karen Bass says it was mostly homeless people being victimized by the drug dealers.
3: Many unhoused people who are suffering from addiction have to deal with people who sell the drugs, who prey on them, who sometimes pretend to be homeless and basically are there to keep people addicted.
2: Police say 28 suspects will be charged in connection with what they're calling Operation Skid Row. LA Police Chief Jim McDonald.
4: Skid Row is run by a hierarchy of organized crime groups that prey on victims. They've been ruthlessly operating for generation after generation.
2: Among the drugs, the suspects are accused of selling PCP, heroin, fentanyl, and crack cocaine. In Kentucky, there's more questions than answers on why Governor Andy Beshear's administration suddenly dismantled the state's benefits fraud investigation team. John Shannon is there.
5: There's significant fraud in the Medicaid program.
6: Kentucky House Whip Jason Nemus expressing his opinion on why Governor Andy Beshear suddenly disbanded the state's SNAP fraud unit, despite over 100 open cases and the discovery of millions of dollars in fraudulent payments. Independent journalist Shay McAllister first reported on Kentucky officially dismantling the unit October 1st, a move Nemus says the legislature wasn't informed of. He also said that Beshear's claim the move was made due to legislative budget cuts is an inaccurate statement.
5: We funded it. He's cutting the program, but he's not cutting the dollars.
6: I'm John Shannon.
2: Major League Baseball proposed some major changes to its regular season and playoff formats beginning in 2029. As part of collective bargaining negotiations with the players, several proposals were given Thursday, including reducing the regular season from 162 to 154 games. Another proposal would expand the division series from a best of five to a best of seven format. I'm Scott Carr.
7: A Johnson City police officer has been fired amid an investigation into alleged theft. Police Chief Eric Daughtry says the officer was terminated within 24 hours after the department learned of the investigation. The Tennessee Bureau of Investigation is handling the case. A former Sullivan County employee is facing a misdemeanor charge after authorities say she took an unauthorized photo of an infant autopsy image. 76-year-old Sheila Edwards took the photo while cleaning the district attorney's office in July. Edwards admitted to taking the photo and was released on a $1,000 bond. Carroll Creek Road near Wing Deer Park will have closures for a bike race. Saturday closures run from 12:30 to 4 and Sunday from 8:30 to 3. Take Timberlake Road as a detour and expect delays. I'm Lisa Ruckman.
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10: 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With the Success Journal, I'm Chris Whitting.
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7: For tonight, we'll see increasing cloudiness and a low around 56 in the morning. Friday's going to be a sunny day, high near 80. Friday night, increasing clouds, low of 59. On Saturday, showers are likely in the afternoon. It'll be mostly cloudy with a high near 70. On Saturday night, rain before midnight and maybe a thunderstorm. Rain in the overnight hours with a low of 60 in the morning. On Sunday, rain around in the morning and thunderstorms in the afternoon with a high near 75. I'm Nick Rice from the Live Wire Weather Center. Count on it.
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20: 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College football, George McIntyre named the starting quarterback for the Tennessee Vols. They'll be in Fayetteville Saturday as they take on Arkansas. Tennessee is coming off a win against Auburn, now at 4-1, where they got three rushing touchdowns from DeShaun Bishop. Head coach Josh Heupel announced that Faison Brandon had been dealing with a shoulder injury that he suffered in their loss to Texas. ETSU in Charleston, South Carolina Saturday as they take on the Citadel. The Buccaneers have won three in a row after beating Chattanooga in Johnson City. They're 4-2 overall and 2-0 in the SoCon. NFL week number 5, the Tennessee Titans home at Nissan Stadium in Nashville as they take on the Houston Texans. It's an AFC South matchup, both teams winless at 0-4. Tennessee's offense putting up just 13 points per game, near the bottom of the league in scoring, and that offense has to go up against Houston's defense that has 14 sacks on the season. The NASCAR Cup Series will continue its playoff with Kyle Larson leading Denny Hamlin by 40 points in the championship. Sunday, they'll race at the Charlotte Motor Speedway for the Bank of America 400. 267 laps around the mile and a half oval. Charlotte has produced 7 different winners in the last 10 races. Red Bull gives you wings, 2 12-ounce cans for $6.50. Quick stop, run in when you run out. 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
27: 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We dropped a notch to number 2. The World Economic Forum Tourism Development Index announced that Japan jumped 3 spots to take first place. And some usual suspects, Spain, Australia, and France, rounded out the top 5. 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
28: For tonight, we'll see increasing cloudiness and low around 56 in the morning. Friday's going to be a sunny day, high near 80. Friday night, increasing clouds, low of 59. On Saturday, showers are likely in the afternoon. It'll be mostly cloudy with a high near 70. On Saturday night, rain before midnight and maybe a thunderstorm. Rain in the overnight hours with a low of 60 in the morning. On Sunday, rain around in the morning and thunderstorms in the afternoon with a high near 75. I'm Nick Rice from the Live Wire Weather Center. 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
10: The property tax freeze for seniors in Washington County, Tennessee is on pause for now. A county committee voted to delay the program until the next fiscal year, saying setting it up by April would be too much work and could cost about $80,000 in new staffing. Bailey-Ton officials are looking into how permanent campground residents can be counted in the town's population. Mayor Jamie Tilson says a higher population could mean more state tax revenue. A planning consultant says the Census Bureau may be the best way to ensure those residents are counted. ETSU's Quillen College of Medicine has secured more than $2.6 million through seven National Institutes of Health awards. The projects study brain cancer treatment, fungal infections, cardiovascular problems, and more. I'm Lisa Rotman.
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13: This is a Bloomberg Money Minute. It would be the biggest merger in the history of the restaurant industry. The Financial Times reports Starbucks has explored making a bid to acquire Chipotle. That burrito chain could be worth upwards of $40 billion. Now, no confirmation from Chipotle. Starbucks only responded to the Wall Street Journal saying it's laser focused on its back to Starbucks turnaround. Investors like the idea. Chipotle shares up more than 6% today. Elsewhere on Wall Street, those stocks ended mostly lower, especially chip makers and AI-related stocks, after reports that OpenAI expects to make about $20 billion less than previously estimated this year. At the close, the Dow was 52 points higher. But with worries that all the billions being spent on AI will take a lot longer to make back, the NASDAQ fell 345 points, down 1.25%, the S&P down 36. And Wi-Fi for everyone. American Airlines extending Elon Musk's Starlink satellite internet service to its entire fleet by next year. 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
0: The Barter Theater in Abingdon was founded by Robert Porterfield in the middle of the Depression to help actors work and locals could trade goods for theater. Porterfield, known for wearing his white suits, served as director until 1971, and since then, the Spectre Director has been known to put his stamp of approval on shows by manifesting himself on opening night. Another ghost has been known to scream at actors and once interrupted a rehearsal with the commanding "Get out!" The Barter is currently housed in a building that was originally a church built in 1833. There is a tunnel that was used during the Civil War, running from the theater to Martha Washington Inn across the street. A soldier, believed to have died in the tunnel, appears to patrons, and it is said that if he shows you his wound, you will die in 2 days. To find out more about what haunts the Barter, visit LiveWire's Facebook page, if you dare.
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3: Isaias is now a Category 2 storm with sustained wind speeds of 100 miles an hour. The first Atlantic hurricane of the year is still making its way toward the Gulf Coast. It's projected to make landfall somewhere between New Orleans and Panama City, Florida, likely late Friday or early Saturday. Jamie Rome with the National Hurricane Center says time's running out to prepare or evacuate.
4: In many places, especially coastal flooding, is already starting in these communities.
3: Meanwhile, vacationers are being ordered out of Alabama's beach communities because of the storm. Schools are also closing, including in Montgomery, where a surge in employee leave requests tied to Alabama State's rescheduled homecoming is contributing to the shutdown. The Secretary of War, Pete Hegseth, is saying he intends for the execution of Nidal Hassan by firing squad to be made public. The former Army doctor killed 12 soldiers, a civilian, and an unborn baby in November of 2009 at Fort Hood in Texas. Hassan is set to be executed December 3rd. I'm Scott Carr.
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6: 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And so what we do is we take kids that have been through trauma, foster care, incarcerated parents, abuse, loss, neglect, anything like that that has caused them trauma, and we give them a week of camp to teach them they are victors in Christ and not victims. We also spoil them rotten all week.
5: To learn more, visit CampResetYourLife.org. I'm Daryl Moody reporting.
7: A Johnson City police officer has been fired amid an investigation into alleged theft. Police Chief Eric Daughtry says the officer was terminated within 24 hours after the department learned of the investigation. The Tennessee Bureau of Investigation is handling the case. A former Sullivan County employee is facing a misdemeanor charge after authorities say she took an unauthorized photo of an infant autopsy image. 76-year-old Sheila Edwards took the photo while cleaning the district attorney's office in July. Edwards admitted to taking the photo and was released on a $1,000 bond. Carroll Creek Road near Wing Deer Park will have closures for a bike race. Saturday closures run from 12:30 to 4 and Sunday from 8:30 to 3. Take Timberlake Road as a detour and expect delays. I'm Lisa Ruckman.
8: I hate wasting food. Hey, it's Mike Austin with today's Radio Dad Minute. You ever think about how much food you waste? You use what you have and you use it as leftovers. It's just that, leftovers. According to statistics, the average family of four discards about $2,300 worth of food every year. A food budget is a huge part of a family's deal, right? So, Dad, how close to that food budget are you? I mean, besides the eating part. One way we here at the Austin Family Compound have discovered to save money is to buy food at what's called like a bent and dent store. They sell food that has got the used by, enjoy by, sell by date just slightly past. Just a tip there, Dad, to help you clip that family budget a little bit. And make the kids clean up their plate. You had to when you were growing up. And I think it's great if you're at the store together, show them what food costs and what they're eating and what maybe we're throwing away. I'm Mike Austin, the Radio Dad.
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10: It's Your Country Daily Dirt. Netflix just dropped a trailer for an upcoming crime thriller called Heartland. Jessica Chastain plays a reclusive country star who returns to Nashville to find her missing niece, who's a rising country star played by Carter Faith. It also stars Jennifer Nettles from Sugarland. Carter recorded original music, and Jessica even does her own singing. It premieres November 13th. Hardy has a new 8-minute multi-genre track called Man in the Box, which he calls the bravest or at least the most creative song he's ever made so far. The song moves through several genres like country, grunge, acoustic, and soul. The song comes out as Hardy's getting ready to headline two nights at Nashville's Truth for Hardy Halloween on October 29th and 30th. Eric Church and his Chief Cares Foundation have been building a community called Blue Haven in North Carolina to support those who lost everything from Hurricane Helene 2 years ago. Eric shared an update that the first 12 families have officially moved in and 26 more are set to join over the next few months. One woman who moved in said, "I prayed for a shack. God gave me a mansion." It's Your Country Daily Dirt. I'm Brooke Summers.
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19: For tonight, we'll see increasing cloudiness and low around 56 in the morning. Friday's going to be a sunny day, high near 80. Friday night, increasing clouds, low of 59. On Saturday, showers are likely in the afternoon. It'll be mostly cloudy with a high near 70. On Saturday night, rain before midnight and maybe a thunderstorm. Rain in the overnight hours with a low of 60 in the morning. On Sunday, rain around in the morning and thunderstorms in the afternoon with a high near 75. I'm Nick Rice from the Live Wire Weather Center. 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
23: A national survey found that 2 out of every 3 Americans admit to hiding from their neighbors. Not avoiding them, but hiding from them. That's checking the window before walking to our cars or timing walking our dogs so we avoid small talk. And I'll be honest, I've done some of this before. We live closer to each other than almost any generation before us. Yet we're more determined to pretend no one's home. We've got doorbells that let us see who's coming without answering. We've got groceries that show up at our door without human interactions. We've built an entire life around not being bothered. And we wonder why we're so lonely. What about you? Have you done any of this? Let me know on jamesabrown.net. On that note, I'm James A. Brown, and as always, be well.
7: The property tax freeze for seniors in Washington County, Tennessee, is on pause for now. A county committee voted to delay the program until the next fiscal year, saying setting it up by April would be too much work and could cost about $80,000 in new staffing. Bailey-Ton officials are looking into how permanent campground residents can be counted in the town's population. Mayor Jamie Tilson says a higher population could mean more state tax revenue. A planning consultant says the Census Bureau may be the best way to ensure those residents are counted. ETSU's Quillen College of Medicine has secured more than $2.6 million through 7 National Institutes of Health awards. The projects study brain cancer treatment, fungal infections, cardiovascular problems, and more. I'm Lisa Rothman.

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3: 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The Tennessee Volunteers will be in Arkansas Saturday to take on the Razorbacks. Volunteers at 4-1 and have made a quarterback change. Head coach Josh Heupel going with redshirt freshman George McIntyre, replacing true freshman Faison Brandon. Heupel said that Brandon has a shoulder injury that he suffered in their loss to Texas. He struggled in the first half against the Auburn Tigers before being replaced by McIntyre. East Tennessee State will face the Citadel in Charleston, South Carolina. Buccaneers on a 3-game win streak after they beat the Citadel, raising their record to 4-2 and 2-0 in the SoCon. The Tennessee Titans and the Houston Texans will meet in the NFL on Sunday at Nissan Stadium, both teams winless at 0-4. The Titans putting up 13 points per game near the bottom of the league in scoring. Houston's defense, 14 sacks on the year. NASCAR will be racing at Charlotte Sunday, the Bank of America 400, race number 6 in the 10-race postseason. Kyle Larson has a 40-point lead over Denny Hamlin in the championship standings. They will go 267 laps around the mile and a half oval. Charlotte has produced 7 different winners in their last 10 races. Lunch on the Run, crispy, spicy, or grilled Quick Stop chicken sandwich for just $2.99. 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
5: So the person working next to you is eating lunch. They have TMJ. Their jaw clicks. You're annoyed. The person on the other side has a nervous tic and goes, that also can be annoying. Your OCD neighbor worries about the grass clippings from your mower. Those are examples of little things that rub us the wrong way, but how important are they? The person with a clicking jaw really can't help it. The person with the tic could take some medication but may be afraid. The neighbor, well, that's mine. He used to bother me until I learned of his history, and now I understand. Have mercy on those who bother you with little things. Look at the big picture. Are they good people? Are they kind? Perspective is a wonderful thing. Think about this. The greatest gift you can give another is acceptance. The greatest gift for yourself is patience.
8: Appalachian History 101. Captain Robert Sevier moved from Virginia to the Long Island of the Holston with his older brother Valentine Sevier Jr. in the early 1770s. Soon after, he married Keziah and registered for military service in 1777. As an overmountain man, he fought in the Battle of Kings Mountain, which took place in October of 1780. He bent down to retrieve his ramrod during the battle and was shot in the kidney. He was treated by a Tory doctor, but the lead ball could not be removed at that time. The doctor instructed Robert to stay put, and in a few days, the bullet could be safely removed. Robert instead headed home. He died 9 days after the battle, leaving his wife and baby sons. His infant son, Valentine, became a prominent merchant and public official in Greenville and had two different residences along Main Street. Celebrate America 250 as we look back at local heroes.
9: 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While the rate of foreclosures is nowhere near the level during the housing market crash nearly two decades ago, the rate is beginning to rise, albeit slowly. More than 40,000 U.S. properties had a foreclosure filing in August, up 13% from a year earlier. Lenders began foreclosure proceedings on nearly 26,000 properties, a 7% increase. Sierra Nevada Cheese Company has recalled all Grazer's grass-fed raw milk cheeses amid a multi-state E. coli outbreak. Federal officials have reported 13 illnesses in 9 states, including 8 hospitalizations and 3 cases of serious kidney complications. I'm Mark Huffman. 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
11: For tonight, we'll see increasing cloudiness and a low around 56 in the morning. Friday's going to be a sunny day, high near 80. Friday night, increasing clouds, low of 59. On Saturday, showers are likely in the afternoon. It'll be mostly cloudy with a high near 70. On Saturday night, rain before midnight and maybe a thunderstorm. Rain in the overnight hours with a low of 60 in the morning. On Sunday, rain around in the morning and thunderstorms in the afternoon with a high near 75. I'm Nick Rice from the LiveWire Weather Center. 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
15: This is a Bloomberg Money Minute. The Trump administration is suspending an immigration visa program used by a lot of big tech firms, including Microsoft, Adobe, and Infosys, to sponsor foreign workers hoping to get green cards for permanent residency, claiming that those tech giants abused the system. On Wall Street, the tech sector took a real beating today, especially chip makers and other AI-related stocks after a lower-than-previous earnings projection from OpenAI. It raised worries about overspending on that technology. And with that, the Dow ended 52 points higher, but the tech-heavy NASDAQ took a tumble down 345 points, 1.25% lower. The S&P was down 36. Elon Musk-owned SpaceX has agreed to buy a nationwide low-band spectrum license portfolio, which its Starlink satellite service could use to become a major mobile phone service. And the Little Caesars pizza chain out with an athletic wear collection of tees, hoodies, duffel bags, and more, just in time for the holidays. I'm Tom Busby, Bloomberg Radio.
16: A better life with Dr. Sanjay Gupta.
17: Here's something I've been thinking a lot about as a dad. Young people today are having a harder time dating, and a big reason seems to be fear. Fear of rejection, fear of embarrassment, fear that one awkward moment might end up on someone's phone. In a survey by Brigham Young University and the Institute for Family Studies, they found that only about 1 in 3 young men and 1 in 5 young women said they felt confident approaching someone they were interested in. Experts we spoke to describe Gen Z as a generation that avoids risk. But the thing is, connection almost always requires a little risk. One Harvard psychologist said that learning to build a close relationship is one of the most important and one of the most human things we ever do. So if that's you or your kid, you got to learn to be brave enough to be a little vulnerable. I'm Dr. Sanjay Gupta, helping you live a better life.
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7: Isaias is now a Category 2 storm with sustained winds of 100 miles an hour. The first Atlantic hurricane of the season still making its way toward the Gulf Coast. Florida Governor Ron DeSantis says the storm's likely to make landfall somewhere between New Orleans and Panama City, Florida.
8: So we'll monitor it. Yes, we have people staged for search and rescue. The utilities are on their high alert to be able to do rapid power restoration.
7: And in Georgia, Governor Kemp's declared a state of emergency there.
2: As Hurricane Isaias approaches the Gulf Coast, Governor Brian Kemp said Thursday afternoon,
9: "We expect Isaias to begin impacting Georgia overnight on Friday, tracking toward the western part of the state with heavy rain bands, possible flooding, and potential tornadic activity into Saturday."
2: Because of the weather threat, he declared a state of emergency, allowing state agencies to prepare for the hurricane. He advised Georgians to stock up on essentials like water, food, batteries, and flashlights, emphasizing the importance of taking the storm seriously. I'm Liz Kennedy.
7: Secretary of War Pete Hegseth is saying the execution of Nidal Hassan by firing squad will be made public. Hassan's the former Army doctor who killed 12 soldiers, a civilian, and an unborn baby in November of 2009 at Fort Hood in Texas. Hegseth tells Human Events people need to understand that there's serious consequences for these types of things. Hegseth had recommended death by firing squad for Hassan, who's set to be executed December 3rd. There was an ICE-involved shooting in New York City today. Reports say during an ICE enforcement operation this afternoon, a man inside a car was shot and wounded by ICE agents in an Upper Manhattan neighborhood. NYPD confirms the man's shots being treated at a hospital. DHS and the FBI are also responding. President Trump will be in New York Friday, upstate at a rally in Syracuse, alongside Republican candidate for governor Bruce Blakeman. I'm Scott Carr.
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